0: alors yesh anashim sherotzim liyot.
1: And who says that being a slave is so bad? After all, there are people who want to be slaves. As was said, that the slave said, I love my master. The thing is that exile is according to the level of suffering and pain that one feels in the exile. To that extent, it is possible to be happy about the redemption. This is like light and kli and vessel, meaning that the suffering we suffer from something is the kli that can receive light if it liberates itself from the suffering. For this reason, in the exile in Egypt, where it is written, remember that you were a slave in Egypt, it means that being a slave is so bad because there, in Egypt, the people of Israel suffered. This is why the writing says, remember, meaning that we must remember the suffering we suffered there. And then it is possible to be happy about the redemption from Egypt. There, in Egypt, the writing says, I also heard the groaning of the children of Israel, because the Egyptians are enslaving them, and I remembered my covenant. It follows that in Egypt, when they were slaves, it is written, we were slaves to Pharaoh in Egypt because they suffered. He also says, and the children of Israel sighed from the work. Therefore, we were given the commandment to remember Egypt, as it is written, so that you remember the day when you came out of the land of Egypt all the days of your life. It follows that according to the rule, there is no light without a kli, no filling without a lack. Although we have already come out of Egypt, we should rejoice at the redemption from Egypt. For this reason, we must remember the exile in Egypt, meaning remember and imagine how the people of Israel suffered in the exile in Egypt. Then we can enjoy the redemption from Egypt even today. Otherwise, we cannot rejoice over the redemption from Egypt because the suffering are called the kelim, the vessels, to receive the joy. This is why we see about the Hebrew slave that he did not want to go free. We could ask, how can someone not want to go free? The answer is that because he did not suffer while being a slave, he does not want to go free. As is explained when he says, I love my master, my wife, and my children. I will not go free. But concerning the exile in Egypt, it is written, so that you remember the day when you came out of the land of Egypt, since there they suffered, as it is written, and the children of Israel sighed from the work. Accordingly, we can understand what we asked, what does it mean in the work when a person should bless in the place where a miracle was done to him? The thing is that when a person begins the work of bestowal, he comes to states of ascents and descents. An ascent is that after a person has been under the governance of the will to receive, enslaved to fulfill all its wishes, and he wanted to overcome it and not obey it. But the will to receive was stronger than him. That person suffered from being removed from the Creator.
2: Afterwards, he received an awakening from above and began once more to feel some elation of Kedusha, holiness. At that time, the person wants to annul before him like a candle before a torch. And then a person enjoys the state of ascent. However, one cannot elicit from the ascent progress in the work, because he does not appreciate the nearing he has now received from the Creator, since he does not have the vessels. In other words, during the ascent, he forgets that he once had a descent. Thus, although he feels that now he is close to the Creator and he appreciates it, he soon forgets. Naturally, he no longer has a vessel, meaning a lack, so he can appreciate, as it is written, quote, as the advantage of the light from within the darkness, end quote. For this reason, he makes no progress, as he should be making, through the ascent. Hence, during the ascent, he must remember and say, in this place where I now have an ascent, I had a descent, and the Creator saved me and raised me from the netherworld, and I emerged from death, called removal from the Creator. And I have been rewarded with some measure of nearing to the Creator, which is called some measure of adhesion with the life of lives. For this, a person should be thankful. For by this, he has now come to a state where there he suffered, and now he is in a mood of delight and pleasure, because the Creator brought him closer, and then he gained new vessels of a lack that he can fill with the state of ascent that he is now in. It follows that he extends a light of joy in new vessels that he has obtained now by looking at the miracle that he has had where the Creator saved him. Therefore, when he considers the suffering, it is as though now he is the recipient of the suffering, and now he fills them up with pleasure. It follows that depicting to himself the state of descent causes him that the ascent he has received now will spread in new vessels. According to the rule, there is no light without a vessel. Hence, during the ascent, when he begins to contemplate the state of descent that he had, the suffering of the descent are regarded as vessels in which the light of the ascent may spread. And this is similar to what was said above concerning exile and redemption, that according to the suffering he feels during the exile, so he can enjoy the redemption. That is, the exile is the vessel of redemption. This means that the redemption cannot fill more than the vessels it has from the exile. This is why, in the work, when a person depicts to himself the state of descent, this is considered, as our sages said, that a person should make a blessing, quote, blessed is he who made me a miracle in this place, end quote. There are many ways to depict the suffering. Let us take, as an example, a person who wants to rise before dawn, and he sets the alarm clock. But when the alarm clock goes off, the body does not want to get up. The body feels suffering if he should rise out of bed now. Nevertheless, he sluggishly overcomes and goes to the seminary. And when he sees that there are many people sitting and studying, he receives a desire and yearning to participate in the lessons, and he becomes happy and high-spirited. And he forgets in what way he got out of bed and came to the seminary. And if a person wants to receive new vessels in which there will be joy, he must depict to himself in what way he got out of bed, meaning what level of desire he had then, and what mood he is in now. Then, he can also say, quote, blessed is he who made a miracle for me in this place, end quote, meaning how the Creator now gave him nearness to him. From this he acquires new vessels, where the joy over the Creator bringing him closer to him can spread. Likewise, a person should accustom himself with everything to compare between the time of suffering and the time of pleasure, and to bless over the miracle of delivering him from suffering to a state of pleasure. By this he will be able to thank the Creator and enjoy in the new vessels that have been added to him now, when he compares the two times to one another. From this, a person can advance in the work. This is as Baal HaSulam said, that it does not matter whether a person receives from the Creator something great or something small. What matters is how much a person thanks the Creator. To the extent of his gratitude, so grows the giving that the Creator gives. Therefore, we must take note to be grateful, to appreciate his gift, so we can approach the Creator. Hence, when a person always looks during the ascent at the state he was in while in descent, meaning how he felt during the descent, he can make a distinction, as in the advantage of flight from within the darkness, and he already has new vessels in which to receive joy and be thankful to the Creator. This is the meaning of what is written, that a person should bless, quote, blessed is he who made a miracle for me in this place, end quote, meaning in the place where he is now during the ascent, since there cannot be an ascent if there was no prior state of descent. However, how can there be a descent if a person was not previously in an ascent and descended from it? The answer is that, usually, every person thinks that he is fine the way he is. That is, a person does not see that he is worse than other people in his surroundings. Therefore, he goes with the flow of the rest of the world. A little bit of learning, a little bit of praying, a little bit of charity and good deeds and so forth. But his main concern is to earn well and have a nice apartment and furniture, etc. This is so because he feels that if he has made an arrangement for himself with the Creator concerning how much he should work for him, once he has done all his spiritual chores, he feels complete and is free to worry about improving his material state. That person always sees that as much as he may try to make his corporeality complete, he always sees that he is in deficit compared to others. This is regarded as a person being in a state of wholeness. However, when he begins the work of bestowal, he comes to a state of descent, since he sees how far he is from the intention to bestow. It follows that now he has descended from the previous period, when he understood that all he needed was to observe the Torah and commandments. and did not pay attention to the intention to bestow. But then he received an awakening from above and began to unroll before the Creator like a candle before a torch, and forgot the state of descent he had had. Then, when he is now in a state of ascent, he can say, quote, blessed is he who made a miracle for me in this place, end quote. In other words, previously he was in a state where he had a road accident and he became unconscious regarding spiritual life. That is, he completely forgot about the need to work in order to bestow. And afterwards, the Creator helped him, and he came to, meaning regained contact with the Creator. By this depiction, he can receive new vessels, so he can receive abundance of joy at the Creator helping him. However, we must know that when a person asks the Creator to bring him closer to his work, meaning to do the holy work for the sake of the Creator, and a person thinks that the Creator does not hear his prayer, and he has already prayed many times, but it is as though the Creator does not hear his prayer, God forbid. Bala Sulam said about that, that one should believe that the fact that he is now praying to the Creator, you should not say that this was by his own awakening to pray to the Creator to bring him closer. Rather, even before he came to pray, the Creator already answered his prayer. That is, a person should appreciate the fact that now he can pray to the Creator. This is regarded as having contact with the Creator, and this is a very important thing, and he must be delighted at the fact that the Creator has given him a desire and yearning to pray to him. Accordingly, we should interpret what our sages said, quote, Rabbi Shimon Bar Yochai says, come and see how fond is the Creator of Israel. For wherever they exile, the Shekhinah, divinity, is with them, end quote. We should interpret that the exile of Israel means that the quality of Israel in a person has drifted away from the Creator, meaning that a person suffers because the quality of Israel in him, meaning the desire, yeshar kel, straight towards the Creator, where one should do everything for the sake of the Creator, that desire is in exile under the rule of desires of the nations of the world, and he regrets that. We should ask, why specifically now is he feeling removed from the Creator, while prior to this state, he felt that he was far from buying a bigger flat or nicer furniture? All of a sudden, he received suffering from a different remoteness, that he is far from the Creator. The answer is that the Shekhinah is with them, meaning that the Shekhinah gave him this feeling that he is far from the Creator. And this is the meaning of, quote, before one prays to the Creator gives him a desire and yearning to pray. End quote.
1: Precisely, that we really want to reach adhesion with the Creator, so then ascents and descents come. They don't just come for no reason, but if you hold a goal, then the ascents and descents come, and that's a good sign.
2: Yes, and here he emphasizes gratitude to the Creator, not just thanking him. Also, we need to always remembering the state of descent. It's very practical, actually. When we get up in the morning, it's difficult to get up, but now we're sitting here talking about how to be Adam, human, and we should be grateful for that.
1: Yes, and when we get an ascent, we forget about the descent, and we don't need to forget, because that precisely lowers the state. We need to thank the Creator that He returned me to the thought, and in that we can develop the vessels, and not just to go through states, but also to grow.
2: Yes, and growing, we have to understand that it's called, that the exile, that's the vessel of redemption. The suffering are is the vessels in which you can receive joy. The more pain one feels, and if he wants to escape that pain, the more he can enjoy redemption. It's all opposite to how this world is, entirely opposite. And just knowing it isn't sufficient. We need to feel it. And how can we feel it? Through the relationships between us, as they invert into the form of bestowal. And then all these things will be not just understood, but also felt.
1: And now, friends, we'll go to the lesson from the 18th of March, 2002.
2: Okay, so we read the article. But it's the blessing that he made a miracle for me in this place, in the work, from the part called Moadim, Passover, Volume 4. Ranks of the ladder. Questions, yes.
1: They say, what does a person gain from some kind of ascent if he doesn't remember the descent he had before?
2: There are states where a person remembers the ascents and descents. There are states where a person does not remember the ascents and descents. What is the use of this, and what is the benefit from that? Truth is, we need to see, we need to accept each and everything as being beneficial, because from above we're being put through states that we have to go through, because that's how the soul is built, the soul of each and every one. And each one, whatever he feels, he must feel. Otherwise, he will lack that sensation in the end of correction, and he won't have an end of finality, right? It won't be complete. He won't attain it. So we have to go through all these feelings, all these attainments, but the matter is that these attainments, these feelings, the vessels that I collect through my path, which is the 6,000 years, as we call it, or 6,000 degrees, these vessels I can receive in a good way, a pleasant way, a quicker way, or through a very long road, very unpleasant, full of torment and confusion and so forth. And here, this is a person's choice. And the choice is not actually about this exactly. The matter is that we think that through the path of suffering, I can advance. I suffer, now I suffer a little bit more, I suffer again and again. So each degree is a different kind of suffering. That is not true. You don't advance through suffering. Where I stumbled upon suffering, where I get stuck in suffering, it's simply where I don't accept the state correctly. I don't read reality correctly. And therefore, I do not correct it. I simply, instead of working with the intellect and with the study to understand how I need to do this, to receive powers through the group to do it with, instead of that, I'm in some kind of unpleasant state of suspension until through these suffering I'll grow wiser, and then I'll go towards corrections and the group and the right good path, meaning one who feels bad should know that he gets no advancement from this. It's simply because he lacks the wisdom, the mind, the group. He lacks a few factors, a few elements here. And so he's not correcting himself now. He simply just enters this kind of unpleasant side niche, and he must quickly escape from there. That's it. This is what people erroneously call the path of Torah, the path of suffering. There's no path of suffering. The same states in each and every degree, in each and every state where I suffer, I could not be suffering at all. Rather, I could understand them intellectually ahead of time, through the group, through the experience of others. It's written, the work done by others. How is it? Yes, joy unto he whose work is done by others. Right. I don't need to suffer. Each and everything I can receive from another. I can receive his experience, his counsel, and so on. And this counts as being mine. Why? Because I subdue myself, submit in order to receive that from him. I make corrections to acquire that thing. It's the same way as I don't need to make shoes, right? I pay and I receive shoes. Why? Because the money that I gave something in exchange for the shoes, right? I gave something to the society. It's the same thing here. Clear? And so, God forbid, if someone feels bad, he should know that this is a state which is the opposite of the Creator's desire and his wishes, the opposite of the right path. He must immediately escape it. The shell usually says, no, you're suffering, but you'll gain from it. You don't understand how much. Yes, you'll feel better, more correctly, how you are built through these things. No, that's not true. From that bad feeling, no benefit will ever emerge for the future also. So you could ask here, well, but a person really gets to know the evil in him. To get to know it, you need to feel it more truly, right? But you need to feel it for one moment, to feel from light, to feel the darkness from the light. So this is more safe, it's more correct, it's short, and you can do it in a more real way. So don't be concerned about ever entering some unpleasant sensation, even for one moment. Now, this is against the Creator. Theoretically, his desire is that you will always advance only through a good path, like surfing the wave, right? You're given a little bit of bad, you rise above it towards the good. You're given a little bit more bad, more good, like that. You surf on the waves. You're given more and you rise above. You're given more bad, but you're above. And then the Creator can reveal to you more and more all the desires that exist within you. But whoever drowns in that badness, then you have to stop the whole mechanism, the whole machine, to pause it, to extract him by some way. It's truly a break in one's advancement. This is how one uses the system. This is the path. The best way is above the waves. Hop, hop, right? Every time he receives more of the will to receive, some disturbing thoughts and so on, whatever, above it. And so he goes easily. If you could say that, this is the ideal way. That's the form it should take.
1: How to do that?
2: How to do it with God's help. Theoretically, if a person has what he's given, equips himself with what he's given, the study, the group, the love, well, all those things that he's given, if he uses them correctly, he's close to that. He's close to it. At least he should listen. He should hear what needs to be done and make an effort to be less cerebral, to remove his intellect a little bit. The mind... If the mind helps me, I say stop. No, never accept the counsel of the mind immediately, right? No. Conduct some criticism over it. Why? Because it's an outcome of my will to receive that which he counsels me constantly. Yes.
1: Can we say that a healthier request is that it'll help me hold on to the good rather than help me get out of the bad?
2: Of course, the request should be like that. Always hold to the good. Abbas even writes, I don't want to talk about those students, right, the students of Baal Sulam and various, because when I talk about them, they're now in my thoughts and then I'm with them, and I don't want that. You understand? to make sure that you have as few things as possible in your head. Or maybe if you want to rest a little bit, take some book of jokes, right? I have at home, you know, these silly jokes. Or I go into the internet for 5 minutes, you know. I can't. Various patients, phone calls, all sorts of nonsense. I can't. It's just, it's difficult to be cleansed of all those things, this nonsense. So I read some page with jokes. That carries me to a different place altogether, but it's not going to put such things in my mind where, and then I gradually emerge. Sometimes it's difficult. You need to really wash, do like a shower, although it's called the mikveh. Yes,
1: the mikveh of Israel is the Lord.
2: Yes, the opposite. The mikveh of Israel is the Lord. But yes, but this is good. It's sport, maybe. Maybe sport. It's good. Marry such things. But don't hold bad things in your mind. Yes.
1: How not to connect it, what you said, because here in the article he writes, we must remember the exile in Egypt, meaning to remember and picture how the people of Israel suffered in the exile in Egypt.
2: Yes, how do we, rather, how are we then commanded, yes, to remember the exodus from Egypt, the exile in Egypt, how to remember the emergence, right, the exodus without the exile. And when we approach these vessels, after we're already in the land of Israel, when you're in Egypt, there's no commandment to think about Egypt. You have a commandment to yearn for the land of Israel. And then when you transition to the land of Israel, and when you're settled there and fortified, then with each commandment that you perform, you take vessels from the Egyptians, from Egypt. Each commandment is in memory of the exodus from Egypt, right? What does it mean in memory of records that you take from the Egyptians? When in Israel, you build the vessels, screens, and receive the abundance. That's with each commandment.
1: How do you connect this from going to good to better?
2: It means to go from good to better. You flee Egypt. You just take their vessels. You can't use them yet. You just steal them and run. That's all. And when you're in the land of Israel, you have Bina, the qualities of Bina. The land of Israel means Bina, yes? You have a screen in order to bestow, and slowly, gradually, you awaken the vessels from the Egyptians, the wills to receive. And then you have the will to receive in order to bestow. And each time you go from success to success, from victory to victory, greater and greater, a greater vessel, yes?
1: Rebbe always writes that a person wants to bestow and sees how far he is from it and so on. What does that mean in our state? What's bestowal? How can we ever grasp the concept and see that we are far from it?
2: Every time, every state is revealed with the help of the states against it, opposite it. It's also in our world. You go to the hospital. You came to visit someone who's ill, God forbid. And he, poor man, is sick. They don't know what to do with him and so on. And then in the hospital you meet some cleaning lady, a cleaning maid, and she says, oh, it's not a problem. He'll be given this and that. Don't worry. Then you meet the nurse. And the nurse says, yeah, we need to check. But I think he'll be fine. The doctor is a bit more doubtful, right? And if you go to a professor, I remember with my liver, this expert came to me. What was his name? Where's Gadi? He'd know. What was his name?
1: Shuval,
2: yeah. Well known internationally. So he says, I don't know what's happening. It appears to me that you're in mortal danger. And indeed, there are things here that we don't know how to deal with yet. But I hope that we will somehow find the way. For the time being, meaning when I heard him compared to what I heard the cleaning lady say, I felt so bad. You understand? It's a huge difference. But he tells you the truth in a way where this is how it is. It's true. It's correct. And we see that the more understanding a person is, the more of an expert he is, the more he understands that he doesn't understand. You see, talk to anyone on the street. Ah, politics. Ah, this is what I would do. You see about Chabon and all those. They go into the actual role and they see that they can't do anything. Their hands and legs are, hands and feet are bound. They can't do anything. It's easy to shout out on the street. But if you take his place, you'll see what you have to deal with. Also, what kind of a people you have to deal with, what kind of enemies in the whole world that you have to contend with. Right. So what is it about? Nothing can ever be revealed by itself, but only through a state opposite it. The more I know, the more it is revealed to me how much more I don't know. The stronger I am, the more I am shown how weak and limited I am. There's nothing you can do. The advantage of light out of darkness. The world is built of two forces, and you can't, with the one force you have, know something about the other, and even about that one under whose rule you are. Until the point in the heart was revealed in Israel, in Egypt, they didn't feel that a new king rose in Egypt that doesn't love them, but rather hates them. They didn't feel that these are cities of poverty and danger, but they felt that they're very beautiful cities. They didn't feel bad in Egypt. They had everything they wanted. What does the Creator tell Moses and Aaron? What do you want from these people? They live well. They work. They make a living. Do they feel bad? They're doing better than the Egyptians. They're at the head of Egypt. They lead the Egyptians. What do you want? You understand what kind of status they had? And it's always like that. So what do you want from them? Stop confusing them. But what? When the point in the heart awakens in the person, everything gets lost. Everything in life, family, the wife and kids, work, income, right, respect, some ideas he had, goals he had in life that he wanted to achieve. It's all worthless now because a new point was revealed, which is more important than all the other points. What can you do? From this, we need to learn that it is not possible to advance in spirituality if you're in corporeality and you enter this sewer more and more. You have to constantly be opposite to grow stronger with the Creator, to feel Him, to yearn for Him, to talk about Him, to increase Him, magnify Him in your estimation. From that, you will reveal where you actually are. This world you can understand only if you rise to the upper world. But if you're stuck in this world more and more, you won't find anything other than... Where's Dawn? Not here? You tell me. How to say it?
1: The principle of uncertainty.
2: Yes, the principle of uncertainty in quantum mechanics, right? Various such states where you reach very advanced states in science where you really are in a situation where you just, you know, hold your hands up and that's it. It's only from the light of the upper world that they'll get the understanding and the actual perception, right? Because it's impossible to perceive these things with this mind. And that's how it is. And so, in the work of Egypt, where we are now, we have to yearn to exit and to think only about that. And that is the direction in which Moses pulls the people of Israel, the point in the heart, pulls us, and we need to obey it alone. And whatever happens to us with the people of Israel, all of our desires, our plans, all things, well, Just leave it. Whatever happens, happens. You need to yearn only to increase, to magnify the point of Moses. That's it. And all those who burden our hearts, well, they'll remain in Egypt. Some will join. There'll be the mixed multitude. Well, that's it.
1: Now we need 16 people. They will go into sorting coffee. We have 30 kilograms of coffee beans, and they need to inspect every single bean to see if there's any place where a worm has eaten it or is inside it, because these are green beans. It could be dried inside, dead, but still needs to be discarded, not because it's leaven, chametz, but due to another prohibition. But still not for Passover. That is, every bean must be whole, unharmed, no, undamaged, not cracked anywhere, clean of everything, and complete, without its outer shell. And then they need to check each one like this. Kilograms. I brought them a nice bag. For me, this was very hard work.
2: We heard stories about it, but
1: it was very hard. With the Rebbe, sorting coffee was simply people would do it during the lesson. People would go and inspect those beans. It was one of the group activities that was done. And it's very worthwhile to participate in it. There are more such things.
2: What is the meaning of the of having an unbroken frame?
1: No, it's not about wholeness in that sense. It's simply that in everything, what you do during the week in preparation for Shabbat, every day you do good things and you collect them, and on Shabbat you use them. That's how it's written a person should act. Meaning, from every attainment, in every quality you work on. Sunday is Chesed, then Gvura, then Tiferet, Netzach Hod Yesod. Right? 6 days, six working days. Through Malchut, you try to resemble them, you enter them and resemble them. Then comes Shabbat, when all these are revealed in Malchut, what you attained over the 6 days. So, on Shabbat, there is already wholeness. Malchut was included in the first nine Sfeirot, and now the nine are included in it, and it receives from them. So all the things you attained in those nine, here a bit, there a bit, each and every one of these nice parts is then included in Malchut on Shabbat. It's the same here. Every good and nice part from each effort you leave for Passover, because in this way you build the vessel with which, instead of Egypt, you can feel the land of Israel. Yes.
2: This issue where on the first day you correct Chesed, then Gvura, what is that? Starting from the easy things, Malchut that wants to resemble Chesed, it's a correction of the first day, should be the highest degree.
1: No. It's not the highest degree. That Malchut on Sunday resembles itself to Chesed. Chesed is the root. It is the easiest work of all the weekdays.
2: And now, friends, let's summarize what we heard, all of our impressions, and what we take for our work in the 10, 6 minutes
1: One of the things that I took was everything that is connected to the person's work, where he needs to see the next degree all the time or aspire to the next degree in order to view himself and see in what true state he is in. Rav said, or what kind of filthy state you're in, but that you aspire to the Creator, that you aspire for the upper force.
2: Yes, don't disconnect from the Creator. The more you're connected to the Creator, the more you discover how distant you are and how much you need Him.
1: Yeah, firstly, how was that? Example at the end about the coffee beans. It's a privilege to work for the sake of the society, for the group. That's true exertion. And like the friend said, the more you come closer to the Creator, the more you will always work on that.
2: That's also heard that if you have a lot of things in mind and you need a break, and do things that won't bring in bad thoughts, but rather silly jokes, sports. It's better have an empty mind than have a mind full of other thoughts. And but it's good, there was an example about having your work done by others, where if he buys shoes with money, the money is, he received it through exertion, things he gave to the society.
1: And from the group we receive everything. I've discussed that in which we get this state from the Creator, and not in order not to immerse ourselves in that. So we need to always rise towards Him, in that we always receive forces from the society, advice, as He said, how we rise from the state to be immersed in the desire. Then we need to stop everything in order for this entire mechanism not to stop. We need to receive that from the society all the time. And then we advance in a pleasant way without stopping.
2: What Gadi said, it's what Rav said, that in the suffering, don't follow the shell that tells you this is how you get there. To the contrary, don't enter suffering even for a moment. And catching the Creator, that means staying on the wave. And how to do that? Only in the ten can you do that. Only through mutual assistance. Otherwise, you can't.
1: Yes, I also wrote that in suffering we don't advance. Wherever I get stuck in suffering, that simply is incorrect to accept that state. That happens with me. What does he say? That need each time to rise. I receive a bit more, I need to rise again. And that's how I advance.
2: Yes, because suffering doesn't advance the person by itself. If a person is stuck in some state, he needs to look for ways to emerge from that. The suffering itself doesn't promote you. Don't remain in a state where you're suffering. If I'm suffering, maybe this is how I'm being corrected. No, immediately look for ways out. Over the waves. Advance over the waves.
1: Yes, the second part of the lesson where he explained that our prayer, you need to remember the coming out of Egypt and how that's connected to that screen, that a person comes to the quality of Bina. And then he scrutinizes his will to receive according to that screen. That is the scrutiny. And how a person scrutinizes through that screen, that thin screen between the vessels of reception and bestowal, and how he takes everything through that filter. that these are the vessels of bestowal, these are the vessels of reception, and he really scrutinizes that. And that same exit from Egypt, of what we learn, is that it's very full, this exit from Egypt, that a person needs to undergo that scrutiny in order to enter the spiritual world, to incorporate in those vessels that have chesed, gvura, etc. He needs to go through that, otherwise it won't exist in him.
2: Yes, on the one hand, we're told that we can't advance through suffering, but also, on the other hand, we do remember, like remember how we were enslaved in Egypt. So the exile, without the feeling of exile, there's no exile. So he wrote to us several times that specifically in a state of ascent, don't remain there in a state of perfection. That would be a descent, but remember the descent, and from that you build the vessels.
1: We'll go to the next part of the lesson, and before that we'll sing a song together.

And this part we will study from the study of the Ten Sefirot with Rabash. We will read from volume 5 of part 5 of Tas on page 3.

0: They return to be Mati and Keter, and then in Mati of in Chochmah and Bina and Chesed, and then they were not Mati in Gvura or Mati in Tiferet, and not Mati in Netzach or Mati in Hod, and not Mati in Yesod, because they rose in Hod, and then he turned his face and gave light to Malchut below in her place. And then Ve'mati in Malchut. And after now, they awarded with Bichinot, the first Bichinot, where there is the reality of expansion, and there they came the lights of Malchut.
1: Over there is the light of female. Where? In Zon. Male and female are in the Yesod of Malchut. And so we learn Keter is one thing, Chochmah is a different thing, Bina something different. Four males, four females. We should say four kinds. The first two vessels, Keter and Chochmah, they are of one kind. Onwards. Bina, third kind, or second kind. Right. The male is regarded as more important than the female. Seranpin, the third kind. What kind? Of a male who's greater than the female. He comes in Chochmah and he is in Bina. What is the fourth kind? Oh, although there is a fourth kind, the male and female in Yesod and Malchut, there the male is smaller than the female, since the male is in the phase of Vav without a Rosh inside the Hay, which is extended from the male of Bina, which is the phase of Vak.
2: And the fourth, he doesn't say. He comes from Gao. And yet, they are not in one vessel. Rather, the male is in the upper vessel, which is Yesod, and the female is in the bottom vessel, which is Malchut. What is written here? He says, Yesod of Malchut. There is another male, female. And what is the male and what is the female? Now he divides the hay that descended from the vessel of Yesod. What is that hay? It comes from the progenitors. Who was the progenitor? Bina. There was two of clothing there, called female, called Gao. This, the male is Vak. This is the intimation. The Vav in the hay is Vak of the male, which comes from the vessel of Chochmah. And the Dalet indicates Gal, called poor and meager, but it's Gal that comes from the first expansion of Golgotha. That hay descended. So what is the female? Again, Gal. And the male, Vak. So he says here that the male is smaller than the female. Why? The male is Vak, and the female is Gal, Dalet, right? And where should the smaller screen be? And the female is bigger. So the Dalet is in Yesod, and the Vav, we said the opposite. Vav is Yesod, and Dalet is Malchut. Why? We'll see. Clear?

0: Oh.
1: B'pnet hazon hanal.
0: These two phases of Zon, inside the bottom seven Sefirot, are sometimes regarded as one and sometimes as two. What is written? These two phases of Zon, inside the bottom seven Sefirot, are sometimes regarded as one and sometimes as two, because in Gadlut, in greatness, the female has all the above five, and all the Vak are regarded then as the male of that Hey, but in Katnut, in smallness. But in smallness, only the Yesod is regarded as male, and Malchut, at that time, she doesn't have the Dalet in the Hey because of the truncated Vav. The Yesod takes it. And in that too, there are many changes. So this is not the place to elaborate. 339, we should discern. I'm beginning again on page 332, column 1, and you find. And you find that four males and four females are in this expansion, meaning four kinds. The first two pairs are one kind. They are Zon of Keter and Zon of Chochmah. In them, in that kind, the males are more important than the females. Why? Because the male of Keter is from phase four of clothing, but the female of Keter is only from phase three. And the male of the vessel of Chokhmah is from phase three. But the female of the vessel of Chokhmah is from phase two. Thus, the males are greater than the females. Clear?
2: Yes.
0: Next, meaning from what are they greater? In what sense? In the coarseness. 4, 3, 2. Next. But nevertheless, in both of them, in both the vessel of Keter and in the vessel of Chochmah, the males and the females are in one vessel. What is the importance? What does he tell us by this? If we say that with respect to the coarseness, one is higher than the other, it's like an upper one and lower one. How can the upper one and lower one be in one degree? He asks. Answer. They are close to one another. And also, when there is closeness, then the two of them can already be in one vessel. What closeness is there? Because the males are from the records that remained after the departure of the first expansion, they have no light. But the females are from the new second expansion and are full of light. There is no explanation on that. What is he saying here? We learned that the last phase is lost in Pasuf Galta. For this reason, we have a record of clothing left, a record of coarseness, both without light. What is he saying? The record of the females are from the second expansion, but both remained in the first expansion. So how does he say that both have no light? If there is light, we learn both of them have light in Patsuf Ab. He drew light on the clothing, not on the coarseness. Why does he say? So I want to interpret that he means, as we learn in all the places, we always learned, he speaks concisely. Since when they clothe, they cannot draw light. But what with respect to the coarseness? This is why the male of clothing needs the female for the coarseness. of a lower degree. This is why they are both equal. It's true that the degree is greater than it, but it cannot draw anything because in its own phase there is no light. This is what we learned. So I want to interpret this here as well. Whereas they are the records that remain. So the first expansion, meaning when there was light, the light departed, the record remains. That record is without light, we cannot draw anything. Whereas females are the second expansion, and any second expansion is built on the coarseness that remained on a smaller degree. But the coarseness, from where is there clothing of light? Also from coarseness. This is why one is the other. One is the other. Both are equal. It's just it's difficult. In other words, what it tells us here, that they have closeness to each other because the males are from the records that remained after the departure of the first expansion. Therefore, they are deficient of light. They have no light. But the females are from the second expansion, the new one, and are full of light. The question is, but both records remained in the first expansion. Why? He says the males from the second expansion remains from the first expansion, exactly like clothing. Why is there light in this and no light in that? About this, we should interpret, as we learned in all the places. What did we learn? We learned that since the record of clothing, it is impossible to draw any light, only on coarseness. Therefore, the record of clothing, although it is in a higher degree, nevertheless, we cannot draw the record. It remains without light. Except what? The record of clothing joins the record of coarseness. It's got a screen. Through the record of coarseness, we can draw the record, the phase of the state of clothing too. You therefore find that although the clothing is more important, it's as if it doesn't help and it cannot draw anything. He's a male. He's got no deficiency. This is why one needs the other. And the two of them are complete. There's closeness. And both can be in one vessel. We learn this in all the places. Except here, the wording we also need to interpret. That the record that remained after the departure of the first expansion, and we cannot draw light there, the last phase is lost. The last phase is lost. What can we draw? On coarseness, which is called a female, or on clothing that remained from the light, which you cannot draw any light there. But the females are from the expansion. On them, I draw light, and they have no light. Therefore, the male cannot do anything. Rather, he must be incorporated, receive light from his lower one. This is why the two of them are equal. What is the second kind? However, the male and the female of but the male and the female of the vessel of Bina, the female is greater than the male. Why? But the male and the female of the vessel of Bina, the female is greater than the male. Why? What?
2: However, in the male and female of vessel of Bina, this is because both of them are the second, are the two beds, and she is greater than the male. That is a completely different kind. Completely different kind. What kind is that? He interprets. Whereas this is because the male is smaller. Why? Because it is the vak of the bina. So why is he small? Not because of the coarseness, only from vak. And the female is the vak, is the gal of the bina. So what is the kind here? Not of greatness, but the coarseness is also measured from vagal and vak. Gal and vak also need to be upper and lower. How can they be in one vessel, one degree? Answer. Nevertheless, they are both in one vessel, as the female is from the record and lacks light. Why? She's also only clothing. Two of clothing that remained in the vessel of Bina. And the male comes from the coupling of Zon of Chokhmah, which is two of coarseness. If it's two of coarseness, which is why it's filled with light, if so, we learn that both of them, one needs the other. The gal needs the vak. In terms of the gal, it cannot receive light. In terms of vak, it does have light. From where? From the two beds of the vessel of Chokhmah that was extended upon her.
0: Why does he call it vak?
2: We've learned there is a law that the coupling that was made in the upper one, the gal remains in the upper one, the vak is taken by the lower one. We also learned another reason, that as delighted in mercy, he also wants chasadim. Chasadim is called vak. So he tells us what is called two of clothing, which comes from the potsuf of Galgalta, which was at the degree of Ketel. Turns out there's a difference between Bina and the degree of Ketel, between Bina and the degree of Chokhmah. Yes or no? Or is it Bina of the degree of Bina? Here we learn what is the phase two that it has, two bits. And we say, the first reason is simple. It's a law that the coupling that was made in the upper one is called gal, and the outcome that comes to the lower one is called vak. That's simple. And the second reason, she's delighted in mercy, hence the question, why is she called female? Because vessel is called a lack, but there's no lack. So we say it is called female with respect to Chokhmah. And he says Chokhmah was gal. Chokhmah remained in Chokhmah. However, she has no more than chasadim. And that is what he considers female. Why? She doesn't need more. Why is it called female? I'm asking a different question.
3: Na'avur l'chelek haba shel ha'shiur.
0: We'll move to the next part of the lesson.

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1: שלום חברים, אנחנו ממשיכים בלימוד שלנו.
2: Hello friends, we are continuing in our study. We're studying the article Matan Torah. We started studying it last week. Last week we went through items 1 and 2, the article Matan Torah. If you have the Hebrew book, it's page 385. You can find it in Kabbalah Media in English. And of course, everything is in the study materials. So last week we read items 1 and 2. Today we will read item 2 again, but we'll study items 3 and 4. We'll read item 2 just to keep the continuity and enter the process that Rav guided us throughout this study. So we'll soon read in the 10 items 2, 3, and 4. So anyone who has the writings of Baal HaSulam in front of them, open it. If you don't have the book, just go into the study materials, study.kli.1, you can find it all there. And we're looking at items 2, 3, and 4. So we'll start from reading together in the tens. After that, we'll watch some video clips from Rav about each of those items. And we'll also scrutinize some questions in a workshop together to go deeper into the article, and after at the end we'll have some Q&A. So let's start from reading to remember and enter the words of Baal HaSulam. This is a very special article, Matan Torah. So let's start from reading in the tens. Items 2, 3, and 4. Go ahead.
3: If we can still strain to find some way to reconcile their words, there comes before us a second saying, even more conspicuous, about a convert who came to Hillel and told him, "Teach me the whole of the Torah while I'm standing on one leg." And he replied, "Anything that you hate, do not do to your friend." The translation of "love your friend as yourself." And the rest is its commentary. Go study.
2: Here before us is a clear law that in all 612 mitzvot and in all the writings in the Torah, there is none that is preferred to the mitzvah, love your friend as yourself. This is because they only aim to interpret and allow us to observe the mitzvah of loving others properly, since he specifically says, the rest is its commentary, go study. This means that the rest of the Torah is interpretations of that one mitzvah, that the mitzvah to love your friend as yourself could not be completed were it not for them.
3: 3. Before we delve into the heart of the matter, we must observe that mitzvah commandment, since we are commanded, love your friend as yourself. The word yourself tells us love your friend to the same extent that you love yourself, not one bit less. In other words, you must constantly and vigilantly satisfy the needs of every person, at least in the Israeli nation, no less than you are always vigilant to satisfy your own needs. This is utterly impossible, for not many can satisfy their own needs during their daily work. So how can you tell them to work to satisfy the wishes of the entire nation? And we couldn't possibly think that the Torah exaggerates, for it warns us to not add or subtract, indicating that these words and laws were given with utter precision.
2: Item 4. And if this is still not enough for you, I will tell you that the simple explanation of that mitzvah of loving your fellow person is even harsher, for we must put the needs of our friends before our own. It is written in the Tosfot, in the name of the Jerusalem Talmud, regarding the verse, "Because he is happy with you." said about a Hebrew slave, when sometimes he has but one pillow, if he lies on it himself and does not give it to his slave, he does not observe because he is happy with you. For he is lying on a pillow and the slave on the ground. If he does not lie on it and does not give it to the slave as well, it is sodomite rule. It turns out that against his will he must give it to his slave while the master himself lies on the ground.
3: We also find the same rule in the verse about the measure of loving others. For here too, the text compares the satisfaction of the friend's needs to the satisfaction of one's own needs, as with the example of, because he is happy with you, regarding the Hebrew slave. Thus, here too, if he has but one chair and his friend does not, the law is that if he sits on it and does not give it to his friend, he breaks the commandment, love your friend as yourself, since he is not fulfilling the needs of his friend as he fulfills his own. If he does not sit on it and also does not give it to his friend, it is as evil as sodomite rule. Therefore, he must let his friend sit on it while he himself will sit on the ground or stand. Clearly, this is the law regarding all the needs that one has and one's friend lacks. Now go and see if this commandment is in any way feasible.
2: Okay, we'll read item 2 again. Item 2. Okay. Okay, the summary is that, I don't know, it says here that I cannot fulfill my own needs, so how can I fulfill the needs of all the nation? And then, naturally, the Torah doesn't exaggerate. And so here Baal HaSulam explains to us that it is somehow possible later on, and we have to trust him, read the whole article, and see how do we practically do it.
3: Baal HaSulam gives laws here, what he should give to his friend, which laws to observe, but he still does not define who is the friend, who is the master, who is the slave, and how we should behave. Meaning, he says that if the master has a pillow and he doesn't give it to his servant and also doesn't use it himself, this is sodomite rule. The same applies to the chair. We also need to understand what is a chair, what is a pillow, what states are we talking about. He continues the article. In the meantime, he's asking questions.
4: Ken.
2: Yes, he raises questions that we each heard from childhood, probably, and these are pretty words, but we have to learn what stands behind these words.
3: Yeah, the commandment to love your friend as yourself is the essence of the Torah. And we should dedicate our whole life to understand that commandment and observe it. We are fortunate to have the understanding and knowledge and feeling that it's possible only in the group. So we need to focus on that and not on other things.
2: It's written here in the book, and I wrote from Rav's words, that the whole Torah is it was sent to the person as an adaptation to the upper system. If he uses it correctly, he can rise from the degree of a beast in this world, just filling his own needs, to a higher path of the next world. And it's all within the person.
3: Okay, friends, so we started reading and we discussed it in the tent. We read items 2, 3, and 4. Now we will study items 3 and 4. But before we study item 3, we'll hear Rav's words. We're going to read it together again and try to make the reforming light that Baal HaSulam installed in this text operate on us by reading together. Baal HaSulam tells us in item 3. Before we delve into the heart of the matter, we must observe that commandment. Since we were commanded, love your friend as yourself. The word yourself tells us, love your friend to the same extent you love yourself, not one bit less. In other words, you must constantly and vigilantly satisfy the needs of every person, at least in the Israeli nation, no less than you're always vigilant to satisfy your own needs. This is utterly impossible, for not many can satisfy their own needs during their daily work. So how can you tell them to work to satisfy the wishes of the entire nation? And we couldn't possibly think that the Torah exaggerates, for it warns us to not add or subtract, indicating that these words and laws were given with utter precision. So let's watch Rav's explanation to item 3, clip number 7.
4: What gimel?
2: Item 3. After a person comes to correction, that which you hate, don't do to your friend, he needs to arrive at the realization of the condition, love their friend as thyself. And as thyself has to be 100% like yourself. Meaning, just like you checked how to not do harm to another, exactly as your own will, you check each and every detail. You don't want to be exploited. You don't want to be taken advantage of. You don't want to be used or coerced, essentially, against your desire. So that way, you correct yourself towards the others, right? In your relation to them, where you make sure not to hurt anyone and use them for self-fulfillment. So now you're moving next to using all your desires towards the others. How? How do I know that? Again, from yourself, you can learn what can you do for others. Meaning, exactly in each and every desire, to the extent that you feel, you see, that you want and long to fill each and every desire with pleasures, do that towards the others. Here he says towards the Israeli nation as a whole, later he'll say towards the whole world, it really doesn't matter towards whom. And whether it's one or a million, it doesn't matter. He'll explain to us later. What's important for us is how a person does that from understanding himself, from looking to himself. And here lies the question. Is anyone capable of that? No one is. Is anyone capable of any action like that? No one does. How? From what? From feeling that I cannot fulfill myself. I could say it differently. To the extent that I work for myself and I cannot fulfill myself, to that extent I can take care of others and I also can't fulfill them. Or not. The others I can perhaps fulfill, but not myself. But the condition to emerge from one's own vessels and fulfill everyone, not that I have to fulfill everyone, maybe I can't, but to be in this direction 100% as I always turn to myself and see how else can I fulfill myself. That has to be as a program, as a natural program of human existence, that he replaces all of his functioning, his own operation system, where he begins to operate in examining himself in order to relate to others. So he's using all of his desires. Don't say he's canceling them and not activating them. He's activating all of his desires, and he must examine and delve into it and get to the bottom of each and every desire, and to whatever extent possible, to the depth and complexity and intricate connections of all the desires and everything, in order to understand from that how to relate to others. So he's taking advantage of himself, just as it used to be taking advantage of others, so as to fulfill himself. And he achieved the correction of delighted in mercy, that he doesn't want to take advantage of others and to fulfill himself. Now he's beginning to take advantage of himself, right, in order to fulfill the others. This is called love, thy friend. So, we're not talking about all of humanity. How can I fill all of humanity? Of course not. But this condition, love thy friend as thyself, I can carry it out 100%. It doesn't matter how many and I fulfill in the world and with what. What matters is, did I 100% took advantage of myself to extract all of my options with respect to my desires for the others? Meaning I emptied myself as much as I could fulfill myself by taking advantage of the entire world in all kinds of things. If I examined and checked and did everything now towards the others, maybe in that I can only add to the world a kilogram of pleasures. And what are we talking about here with respect to the whole world? It doesn't matter. The world is called the person. So taking advantage of my whole self, for that means I've done it 100%. And maybe that's just sufficient to fulfill 10% of something for one person. You understand? What it means that a person must care for everyone and so on. It's simply to examine himself 100% and implement it 100% with all his abilities and strength. Of course, there's a question. How can a person love the whole world? If he's taken advantage of himself completely to pour out what he has towards the others, that means he loves the whole world. Because the whole world is his, and then he as if inverts his whole world to the outside.
3: What does it mean that I'm providing for someone? satisfying someone.
2: What does it mean that I satisfy someone? Like he says, what I examine as good for me, now I'm doing these good to others. I don't know someone else, I know myself. And from each and every desire, if I use it in order to bestow to others, that means I satisfy them from my desire. How do I know that they'll get anything good out of it? Maybe not. I don't know. But I don't have any possibility. I don't care now to explain who are the others and why will it be good for them and all that. Why will they enjoy from me doing to them what I enjoy? Why do they have to enjoy that? But from this only I can relate to bestow.
3: Right, so as we heard, each one should think how he exploits himself in favor of the other. Now what we'll do is, we'll read some more, for 4 minutes, item 4, and then we'll watch another clip with Rav's explanation. So, let's read item 4.
5: Odaled. Ve'im me'at lechaze.
2: Item 4. And if this is still not enough for you, I will tell you that the simple explanation of that mitzvah of loving your fellow person is even harsher, for we must put the needs of our friends before our own. It is written in the Tosfot, in the name of the Jerusalem Talmud, regarding the verse, because he is happy with you, said about a Hebrew slave. When sometimes he has but one pillow, if he lies on it himself and does not give it to his slave, he does not observe because he is happy with you. For he is lying on a pillow and the slave on the ground. If he does not lie on it and does not give it to his slave as well, it is sodomite rule. It turns out that against his will he must give it to his slave, while the master himself lies on the ground.
3: We also find the same rule in the verse about the measure of loving others. For here too, the text compares the satisfaction of the friend's needs to the satisfaction of one's own needs, as with the example of, because he is happy with you, regarding the Hebrew slave. Thus, here too, if he has but one chair and his friend does not, the law is that if he sits on it and does not give it to his friend, he breaks the commandment, love your friend as yourself, since he is not fulfilling the needs of his friend as he fulfills his own. If he does not sit on it and also does not give it to his friend, it is as evil as that sodomite rule. Therefore, he must let his friend sit on it, while he himself will sit on the ground or stand. Clearly, this is the law regarding all the needs that one has and one's friend lacks. Now go and see if this commandment is in any way feasible.
2: What can we say? The rules are very, very severe, very clear and sharp. And the question is, how do we ultimately do it, practically reach such a relation, such an attitude to give my chair to my friend, and that every thought will be for the friends? How does it happen?
3: Yeah, it's clear that you have to put the friend in front of you. You have to do it clearly. The question is how we do it in our work, with what intention we do it. Should we first do the act and then scrutinize the intention, it's a good scrutiny in the 10.
2: Yeah, Rav's explanation is clear, that we have to change the direction. But if I'm in a world where no one changes his direction, I come out like a sucker. If I work for everyone, what will I receive? So here, it's like what Baal HaSulam said, that it's undoable, that everyone has to accept it, and perhaps, and then we can work.
3: In the meantime, it doesn't say how to do it, but only that we must do it.
2: Okay, now we're going to watch video clip number 8 with Rav's explanation that directly relates to item 4. So please, clip number 8.
3: Now, go and see if this commandment is in any way feasible. Of course, if we're now looking at ourselves and at the demand that this law requires of us, we see that there are two edges, that it is impossible to go from state to state in them. There has to be a completely different creation whose mind and heart work in the opposite way, completely different. If I had love like a mother to her baby, I would do it. Then I would understand that, first of all, I'm thinking about the baby, what is for its sake, and about myself, I think, maybe just barely, only in order to exist, and please bring it contentment, and nothing else. This is the quality of love we can see in our world as an example. But if I don't have that quality, then of course I cannot do anything. So no one, first of all, probably requires of me to do things I cannot do. And no one comes to me against my will to do it. Rather, the Torah comes and says, you have to come to observe this law, love your friend as yourself. Through me, I will give you the strength, I'll give you the desire, I'll give you everything. But you need to understand that it's important. It's important. And if you don't understand, then I will help you by giving you discomfort in this life, all kinds of trouble, problems, and as a result of them, you will want to come to these states, bit by bit. But it's better if you, through your own free choice, begin to muster strength, means, in order to come to the reforming light, to love. The reforming light will bring you love, and then, because of the love, you will want to give to everyone. You cannot force love. You cannot, through blows, force you to someone to love someone and want to give him before you receive. It is only on condition that you love. Therefore, we know it from our life. If we love, whom do we usually love? Kids. So we are willing to give them everything, and we enjoy taking from ourselves and giving to them. Usually, this is the example of love. So, that's what he says here. With a pillow, with a chair, with anything. If I love, this is what I do. There's nothing in it. As long as what's important is for me to have love. That's why the whole of the wisdom of Kabbalah is intended only for this, to bring each of us love of others. And if we have love, we will bestow. But he wants to explain to us what we need to do so we can bestow upon others. And then he wants to show us that if we create an artificial society where we bestow upon each other a little bit. We will draw a reforming light. And it will help us reach love. When we ourselves awaken our advancement. But it's not like there is this, it's mandatory to love. You cannot force someone to love. But it is mandatory to awaken the sources of love, the origins of love, which will bring me the quality of love. There's a difference.
2: Our great teacher tells us, and therefore the whole wisdom of Kabbalah is only intended for that, only to bring each of us love of others. And if there's love, we will bestow. Bala Sulam just wants to explain to us what will we do so that we can bestow to others. And he then wants to show us that even if we create an artificial society where we bestow to each other, we will attract the light that reforms, and it will help us achieve love so that we ourselves will awaken our progress, and not that it's mandatory to love. You can't force it, but there is an obligation to awaken the sources of light that will bring me the quality of love.
3: So now, we'll go into a workshop, and the question is, in what can I use myself in favor of the 10, especially now before the 10th convention? Again, and give practical examples. In what can I use myself for the sake of the 10, especially now before the 10th convention? Give practical examples. Please, 6 minutes.
2: We're preparing for the Congress, and now every 10 is busy with setting up the lineup, and everyone should make an effort to participate, because this is basically, after that we will benefit from all of those lineups, lesson plans.
3: Yes, we have an opportunity to receive a great treasure, which is the Congress. And reception of the treasure depends on the preparation. And how can I use myself? By making each friend prepare himself. So I need to, first of all, be as an example in the preparation, and also get into everyone and activate them so they will participate, so we're all ready and can draw more light and come closer in love.
2: Yes, how can I take advantage of myself for the benefit of the 10? It's to use the natural rejection there is in the will to receive for the sake of getting closer and love of friends. And in that, you can do many actions, so that basically with what I fulfill myself, in that I take advantage of myself.
3: They asked for practical examples. So, as an example in preparation for the Congress, that's the question. Okay, so we have a lot of work ahead of us, which we have not completed. And we need each one to bring his capabilities to make this Congress the best it can be. It's a first of its kind Congress. So we need each one to give another push. I'm mainly talking about myself. So we can realize what should happen at the Congress, to have our physical place, to have the content, the food, everything.
2: How can I take advantage of myself for the sake of the 10, especially now before the Congress? First of all, in action. I'm talking about myself, to work less on whether I have a good or bad intention. First of all, there's actions to do, just to do them. Then also pray to the Creator that the intentions will be good. But first, to bestow to the friends, even physically, that's already something.
5: כן, אנחנו בעשירה החלטנו שיש לנו צוותים.
3: Yes, in the 10 we decided to divide into teams. Each team prepares a complete day of content, food, activities for the friends, walks. So, first of all, we need to give strength to this team to awaken the friends, to see that the whole 10 is around this thing, that all the friends in my team are aware of everything, are in the loop, so working to really be on top of it, to increase our togetherness and give it importance.
2: Yeah, first of all, what is the goal of the Congress? To become one man, rise to that degree and receive the light from the Creator. This is what we do, and each one has his own qualities to take advantage of, to give society as much as he can. If the Congress is important to us, then we become like one that gives force and receives the light, and as a result of that, the source of light is formed, which we pass on to the world.
3: How can I use myself? Only under the pressure of the environment, we have to build that pressure. I'm not afraid of this word. Pressure of the environments. I'll be afraid that I'm not doing the maximum I can. And that depends on each of us, for the environment to really operate on me. And I will give what I can. This is why we connected into teams. In short, we need to work.
2: Yes, we have to remember the word arvut, that everyone's responsible for preparing the Congress. And in that pressure Simcha talked about, everyone exerts pressure and receives pressure with love.
3: Yes, I can use myself, take advantage of myself. Because someone else knows better than I what I'm good at, so I need to use it. I need to strengthen the environment according to my qualities. Each one knows about himself. So we should participate and not miss out on the opportunity.
2: Yes, a person puts himself under a press of development to get the best out of himself.
3: Friends, in a minute we will want to go into questions and answers, so you're invited to switch on question marks and raise your hands. But first we'll watch clip number 9, where Rav elaborates on the explanation regarding what it means to give against your will. Let's watch clip number 9, and then we'll move into questions and answers.
2: Why does he write that you need to give the pillow forcefully, that he has, it's unclear?
3: No, I told you that if you do it against your will, by this you also awaken the light that influences you. Except there is light that fills your vessels, which are ready. If you love him and give him out of love, and there is light that comes to you when your vessels are not ready, when you do against your will. And then it's called reforming light. Yes?
2: I think this is exactly the point where we typically stop and the nation stops typically, and we get stuck there. I'll explain. You said that basically if people won't behave this way, then the light will cause them through suffering or other unpleasant ways.
3: We are operating in a program. We are in a system, and we're operated by the program in the system, which leads us necessarily through a certain time, period of time, to the final correction. We ourselves can rush so that before the program applies pressure to us, which comes through problems and trouble and war and whatnot. So before that, we can hurry and reach corrections.
2: Exactly. And then if we come from ourselves and we want to be better and help the others and be more altruistic, then essentially we are advancing the corrected state.
3: Yes.
2: So here's the point. In our world, you look around and you see many good people, really, who help and volunteer and do many deeds, and that's how they are in their nature. It gives them a lot. And
3: it is written, any good deed that they do for themselves. What they do out of their own desire. So it doesn't count. It doesn't count as loving your friend as yourself. Love has to be above hatred. Love has to be despite my desire and not along with my desire. If I work out of my own desire, then I'm a beast. If I work against my will, I'm a man.

0: because you're operated from above and you're being forced to come to the understanding in this way. It's not like you are doing this yourself. You come here to the lessons and want to realize it because you are receiving a drive from above.
1: Or this is my desire, like their desire is to help the others.
0: Correct.
1: So this is exactly the point, that it's...
0: You're still not operating against your will. And this is why you're still not in spirituality. You're still in corporeality. And everything you do out of your own will. No one here is a hero and wants to rise above his nature. No. If he wanted to rise above his nature, he would receive a spiritual feeling.
1: Right, so all the more so with regards to the public in general. I wanted to touch on that more.
0: I don't want to touch the general public. In the meantime, I want to touch this public who was brought here from above to get to know the wisdom of Kabbalah, to know and understand how to come to love of others. Afterwards, we will talk about the general public.
1: So how do are we supposed to get to love of others, we here?
0: Through the 10, the study, the surrounding light, the prayer. Yes?
1: Through the 10, the study, the surrounding lights, and prayer. So let's try through the 10 and the study, surrounding light and prayer. And a short sentence before we go to Kazakhstan, Kyrgyzstan, Rav tells us, love has to be above hatred. Love has to be despite my desire, not in favor of my desire. If I work for my desire, I'm a beast. If I work against my desire, I am a dumb human. Kazakhstan, Kyrgyzstan, go ahead.
0: Thank you very much for the wonderful lesson.
2: Я думаю, что самое вот Раф, он особенно вот в последнем клипе.
0: I think очень хорошо сказал, что нужно прям especially in the last clip, I've said beautifully that you must overcome yourself in order to be in complete dedication to the friends. And before that, I heard in the excerpts, you need to empty yourself, to use yourself in order to satisfy the friends. So the question is, how can I use myself in such a way? And how to later get the strength to advance if I completely empty myself?
1: Yes, so you're relating to what Rav explains, that each one should take advantage of himself, his potential, his abilities in serving others. So he explained there that first of all, a person should know himself. That's why it is said, love thy friend as yourself. You have to learn how you love yourself. You know yourself, you know your abilities, and then accordingly, you use that in order to serve your 10. The force for that, you'll be given that. Of course, we have one source of power, either the getting examples from the Creator or from the society or directly from the Creator, raising a prayer. The moment you ask for the force to take advantage of yourself and serve the 10, that's the kind of prayer that the Creator answers. That's the only thing He answers. He awaits that.
3: Onurdan dostum soruyor, ıslah eden ışığı onurumuzda uyandırmak için dosta...
0: A friend from the 10 is asking, how should I relate to friends in the 10 in order to awaken the reforming light?
1: How do I need to relate to friends from our 10 to awaken the light that reforms?
0: There are conditions we learn from Rabash. There are several basic conditions that enable me to draw the power that is hidden either in the book,

0: or by reading together the sources that as we're doing now. You see how the lesson is built. We deliberately built the lesson in such a way that we are connected either to our teacher or to our teacher's teacher, to the sources, Bala Sulam and Rabash. And from there, it depends on the intention, on how much you want to extract strength from there. And there's another power supply, which is a society. If you try to connect with them and love them, as it is written here, with these efforts, you also draw light. Why specifically through this effort? Because it's written that we are already connected in our potential, in the system of Adam HaRishon. So if we make efforts, as he says, by coercion, against your will, if you do it, against your will, you draw these powers. It's not simply that you connect through politeness or through manners. It's how the system is built.
1: Mach 11.
2: Да, дорогие учителя, вот это вот правило, что любовь должна.
1: Yes, dear teachers, this rule that love has to be above the hatred. Is this a universal rule?
2: В Небаруху.
1: Do we use it in the 10 with respect to Bnei Baruch or with respect to students who study with us who are still not friends? How do we work with this rule?
0: Love is very clear here. Love has to be above the hatred. Love has to be despite my desire and not in favor of my desire. If I work out of my desire, I'm a beast. If I work above my desire, I'm a man. And in the clip where he talked about it, they were trying to direct him toward the general public. And Rav said, I want to talk about the public here, not about the general public. It's the public here that has to realize this law and the relationships between us. And now we're in a very special process. We're in preparing for the Tense Convention. We work very intensely. We meet more than usual. We have a lot of work. We have many challenges, complexities. There's activity that is a lot more intense. This whole Shabbat, we talked about making decisions in the tent. We saw how confusing and complicated it is. We wanted to talk about organizational decisions. We realized that there's no such thing, but every decision in the tent is spiritual. So all our work needs to focus on the tent, and through the common work in the tent, we support each other in all the tents. The rule, love your friend as yourself, in the meantime, we don't try to implement toward all of humanity, but concentrate on work in the tent. When we implement it in the tent, we'll be able to talk about all of the Israeli nation, as it says there, and from there to the general public, and in the end to all of humanity. But that's in the future.
1: It's also interesting that something like 7 years ago, more or less, we stopped addressing the whole world with love and connection. Rav started to direct us more towards the ten. And as much as we, through habit, we tried to come out with that. And he even didn't recommend us to connect between the tens, but each one in their ten. And so we understand that, first of all, we need to do this in the ten. The moment we do that, whether you bestow towards a person or a ten or the whole world, it's the same. But it's interesting that we went through such a process, maybe for like 15 years, where we went throughout the world, we handed out newspapers, we did some circles with people. I remember that I had to create this report, and it ended up that we've spent something like 150 million shekels to try to realize this message among other people who are not connected to it. Now, I'm not looking at the results, because the result is that we're now doing this in the tens. And I think each of us can testify that this is a lot more focused and clear and practical than trying to love the entire world. Of course, we'll get to that at some point. Women Spain 1.
3: Gracias, queridos amigos. Sí, mi anhelo es dar todo de mí.
0: Thank you, dear teachers. If my yearning is to give everything in order to reach the convention and be with my ten, but all kinds of external obstacles appear which block this yearning, what is the main effort here?
1: The main effort is against the desire to try and love the friend in the ten. This is called Adam. We want to be humans, men, and that's it, and that's the effort. And what's to love? It's clear to us what's to love, actually, because I know how I love myself. I know how much I want spirituality. I do. Trust me, believe me? And I know how much I'm willing to invest in order to reveal the Creator, and to the same extent, at least, I need to invest in the friends in the ten, taking advantage of myself as much as possible for that. And that's called love. We're not told that we have to try to fulfill the corporeal needs of each and every friend. You see, that we live in such a world where more or less there are systems in the country, like social welfare and medical. And in short, we barely need to take care of that for the friend. Mostly we need to give confidence in revealing the Creator. There's no system for that. We have to build it on our own. Maybe in the future, like Baal Salam writes, there will be such systems in each and every country as well, to provide that kind of confidence as well. But at the moment, we ourselves have to build it.
0: We have a beautiful gathering of friends in Japan, so let's go to our friends in Japan.

0: חברים ביפן, בבקשה.
1: The friends in Japan, please.
2: שכתבו.
0: טוב, אנחנו כרגע לא מצליחים לשמוע אתכם, לצער.
1: Okay, all right. We cannot hear you, regrettably, but we really want to. So, if you're welcome to send your question by in text or in some other way. Yeah, women can be you too.
3: Hello, World Play. The question that arose for me was when he said, "Is it feasible?" And I think in my 10, it is potentially feasible. But it sounds like it will leave us very vulnerable spiritually if we're all actually able to get outside ourselves and give to each other. What to do in that very delicate state if we achieve this?
0: כן, אם הבנתי את השאלה, אז השאלה התייחסה להאם זה אפשרי או לא אפשרי להגיע...
4: If I understood the question was whether it is feasible or not to achieve love the friend as thyself. So what is feasible? And when Rav spoke before, I think one of the central questions that Baal HaSalom raises in this article, he begins this article with many questions. One of the central questions he talks about is it even possible? Is it possible to carry out this mitzvah of love thy friend as thyself? And he ends item 4 saying that if he himself is... He himself will sit on the ground and give the pillow to his friend. And then he says, clearly it is with regards to all the needs that are in his hand and his friend's needs. And now go and learn, see if this mitzvah is in any way feasible, question mark. Then Rav explained to us, no one is demanding me to do actions that I cannot do. Also, no one is forcing me to do that. So what to do? The Torah says you have to reach the realization of this rule, love thy friend as thyself, by it, by the Torah. Meaning the Torah says, I will give you the force. I, the light that reforms, will give you the force to do it. Then, later on, Rav says, we cannot awaken love forcefully. That cannot be mandated. But there is an obligation to awaken the sources of light. That's our work, to awaken the sources of light so they will influence us, so that we can attract them, so that we can change and bring contentment to the Creator. And that's what we're focusing on now as well. Let's do another try with our friends from Japan who are in their gathering.
0: אז אנחנו מרגישים את הלב שלכם, אבל בינתיים לא מצליחים לשמוע אתכם.
4: All right, we feel your heart. For now, we can't hear you. Let's move to Kiev 1.
5: Дякую, товариші. 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
1: Thank you, friends.
5: Для того, щоб своє бажання отримувати, щоб в тій же мірі віддавати товаришу.
1: To what extent should I force myself to come to a desire where to the same extent I can bestow upon the friends?
4: Translate it again. I think it was something different.
1: Ask him to repeat.
5: Треба вивчити своє бажання отримувати і в цій мірі віддавати товаришу. Тож наскільки я повинен вивчати себе?
1: To what extent should I teach myself? How much should I teach myself in order to bestow upon others?
4: How much I should study myself. Yeah, you have to know yourself, and that's possible only through the light. We see there's no other way. If a person only exists in a will to receive, and he's not making any efforts against the will to receive, to be Adam, to be a human, then he doesn't know himself, because he just follows his desire. He feels like loving, he feels like bestowing to someone, he feels like making a meal for someone, helping a friend, maybe even bestowing to the world. There's many people who bestow in the world, you know, doing some big things, but it's from their desire. It's not against their desire. It's not corresponding to the goal of becoming Adam. And a person who's making such efforts invites light on himself, and that light begins to teach him on himself how ultimately his end goal is finally, his bottom line intention is to fulfill himself. And from this recognition of myself, I begin to learn how I can take advantage of myself, that desire I have, but just change the direction to serve the others. That's adventurous.
2: Ken, to the Shio.
1: Yes, thank you very much for the lesson. In item 3, he writes that not many can satisfy their own needs during their daily work. So if I know myself, I see that even with myself, I cannot do anything. So that's already bad. And with a friend, it's even worse. So there is shame and everything. So what's the benefit from knowing myself? And what can I do about it? Because it seems like I cannot do anything. Aviu, as we heard, Hillel, you have to study yourself, find out what is in yourself. And after you have studied yourself thoroughly, all this, did like this with his hands, now you need to bring it out to the friends. How much? As much as you can. Is it contradictory to my own desire? Of course. I've said a person works against his will, above himself, above his hatred. Why? Because by this he draws a reforming light. The things we do out of our own will don't draw light. God defined it as a beast. Things we do against our will draw the power called reforming light. It is not mandatory to love. Awakening the sources of light is mandatory. So we are here to awaken the sources of life by working against our will and love your friend as yourself. Maybe we'll tell them about the lesson that will take place this afternoon.
4: Yes, so actually we have two lessons. We have one at 12 p.m. Israel time. We will actually discuss how to become Adam. Hillel, you can come to that too. We'll talk about how to become man against the desire. We're going to talk about the structure of the partsuf, how the light comes in, how the reflected light works, what is the condition for inner light, coupling of striking, the masach, the screen. So all those things, if you want to study about that system of the working with the lights, join the 12 p.m. lesson. And the 4 p.m. lesson, Israel time, we are dedicating that towards the holiday of Lag BaOmer. So that's a great holiday for the departure of Rashbi, who wrote the Book of Zohar. So we're dedicating the lesson to the study of the Book of Zohar. We're going to try to explain the history of the Zohar, how it was concealed, how it was revealed. There's some interesting new details there. So even if you've heard these stories before, you should come and listen. Very interesting details. Of course, we'll talk about the structure of the Book of Zohar, the approach to studying the Zohar. Baal HaSulam wrote 4 introductions. We'll talk about what's in each of them before you approach the Zohar. We'll also taste it a little bit. We'll read a few selected excerpts from the Zohar and hear some fascinating explanations of Rav. We'll learn the key to enter the study of the Zohar. And at the end, we'll watch a film that we filmed a few years ago, the the Zohar, the Secret of Revelation. So that's from 4 to 5:30 p.m. Israel time.
1: Right, so it'll take place today between 4 and 5:30 p.m. Israel time in the Avot system. We'll be happy to see all of you, and let's try to awaken the sources of the light, and we'll end with a song.
6: Let us spread this light. Shemati, Shemati. We must all unite.

0: שלום חברים, לפני שנתחיל את השיעור, נכלול בכוונות שלנו את החברים
1: שלנו. Hi friends, before we enter the lesson, we will embrace our friends who are working on the visitor center and hold them together in the tents. In the first part of the lesson, we will learn a lesson of Rav from the 18th of March 2002. The lesson is based on the article, What is the Blessing? Who Made a Miracle for Me in This Place in the Work? It is article number 15 of Rabash from 1991. We will read the article together in the ten for 32 minutes, and tens that finish reading it before the time is up are welcome to discuss the article among themselves in the ten. Article, What is the Blessing? Who Made a Miracle for Me in This Place in the Work? Our sages said, What is the blessing? Who made a miracle for me in this place in the work? Our sages said, A person had a miracle and was saved from a lion. Rabba told him, Whenever you come there, bless. Blessed is he who made a miracle for me in this place. We should understand what this comes to teach us in the work. It is known that the purpose of creation was because his desire is to do good to his creations. For this purpose, he created in the creatures a desire and yearning to receive delight and pleasure. Otherwise, if there is no desire for the pleasure, a person cannot enjoy. As we see in nature, that if a person has no desire for something, he cannot enjoy. For example, if a person is not hungry, he cannot enjoy eating, etc. Therefore, we see and say that the Creator created within our nature a desire to receive delight and pleasure. We should not ask, why did the Creator create such a nature? Since our sages said, if one asks about before the world was created, the writing tells us, since the day when God created man on the earth.
0: Hello.
1: This means that we cannot ask anything about why, when he created the world, he created it specifically with this nature that we see. After all, he could have created with a different nature. We cannot ask about this, but we learn everything by way of, by your actions we know you. That is, we begin to learn from the actions we see and not before. Also, we see another nature, that the branch wants to resemble its root. That is, as the quality of the root of the creatures, which is the Creator, is to bestow and not receive, likewise, when one must eat the bread of shame, he is ashamed. In the words of the Zohar, this is called the bread of shame. According to this nature, it follows that when a person receives from the Creator into one's vessels of reception, which contradict the quality of the Creator, who is the giver, he feels unpleasantness. Because of this, there was a correction called tzimtzum, restriction, and concealment, where as long as the lower one has no equivalence of form called desire to bestow, a person is placed under concealment and hiding of the Kedusha, holiness. We should also not ask about this, why did the Creator create a nature of shame? And why did He make the branch want to resemble its root? It is all for the above reason, that we cannot ask about prior to creation. The kli, the vessel of the created beings, is the desire to receive pleasure. Before the will to receive was created, we have nothing to speak of. We attribute this kli, this vessel, to the Creator, meaning that we need not work with this kli, but every person who is created, if he did not corrupt the kli, that kli is perfect. That is, wherever the will to receive sees that there is a place from which it is possible to derive pleasure, it immediately runs there. This is not so with the kli called desire to bestow, since a person wants equivalence of form. Since we attribute this kli to the created being, meaning a person has to make this kli, since the creature wants equivalence of form. For this reason, it is up to a person to do this. This is as Bala Sulam said about the verse which God has created to do. Has created refers to the kli, called will to receive, and to do pertains to the creatures, who must make the kli called desire to bestow. This is not from the nature that the Creator created. Rather, He began creation from the will to receive, and you, the created beings, must make the desire to bestow. Therefore, when a person must begin to work in order to bestow, it is a different nature than the one with which man was created. For this reason, all that one should do in the work of the Creator is to make the kli, which is the opposite action to the kli with which man was created. When one begins to come into the work of bestowal, he still does not feel how much his will to receive interrupts his work of bestowal. This is a correction, so that man will not see the truth about the measure of evil within him. Since when he sees the evil within him, he will certainly run from the work and will not even want to begin this work. This is why Maimonides says that we must first accustom a person in Lolishma, not for her sake, until they gain knowledge and acquire much wisdom. And then they are shown the matter of lishma, for her sake, called in order to bestow. We should note that a person being governed by the will to receive for oneself is called exile in Egypt. Since when we begin this work, we are gradually shown from above the measure of governance of evil on us. As it is written, and the children of Israel sighed from the work. That is, they saw that they could not perform the work of bestowal that they started to do, since the Egyptians controlled them. At that time, they saw that they could not emerge from the exile in Egypt, but the Creator can deliver them. This is called a miracle. For anything that one cannot do by himself, but by help from above, is called a miracle. This is the miracle of the Exodus from Egypt. We should know that when a person wants to achieve dvekut, adhesion, with the Creator, again, we should know that when a person wants to achieve dvekut, adhesion, with the Creator, he has ascents and descents. The order is that during the descent, when a person comes into a state of despair, he sometimes comes to a state of wondering about all the labor he has done in vain. This is called pondering the beginning, when he wants to escape from the work of the Creator altogether. But suddenly, he receives an awakening from above and receives vitality and passion for the work, and completely forgets that he ever had a descent. Rather, he is content with the ascent. At that time, a person cannot enjoy the ascent more than when he was placed under the governance of evil during the descent. We should know that the exile he feels, that he is in exile, is measured not by the exile, but by the sensation of bad and suffering that he suffers because he is in exile. Then, when he is tormented because he is under the rule of oppressors, and he must do all that they demand of him, and he has no right to do what he wants, but he must serve and carry out all that the nations of the world in his body demand, and he is powerless to betray them, to the extent of the pain he feels and his desire to escape them, to that extent he can enjoy the redemption. As we see, it is written about a Hebrew slave. If you buy a Hebrew slave, he shall serve for 6 years, and on the seventh he shall go free for free. Certainly, the slave should be happy that he has been liberated and in his own right, and is in his own right, that he has no master over him. Yet we see what the Torah says. And if the slave says, I love my master, my wife, and my children, I will not go free. We see that it is possible that a person will want to remain a slave. And yet, it is written, remember that you are a slave in Egypt. This means that being a slave is a bad thing. Yet, sometimes a person wants to remain a slave. Thus, what does it mean that it is written, remember that you are a slave in Egypt? And who says that being a slave is so bad? After all, there are people who want to be slaves. As was said, that the slave said, I love my master. The thing is that exile is according to the level of suffering and pain that one feels in the exile. To that extent, it is possible to be happy about the redemption. This is like light and kli and vessel, meaning that the suffering we suffer from something is the kli that can receive light if it liberates itself from the suffering. For this reason, in the exile in Egypt, where it is written, remember that you were a slave in Egypt, it means that being a slave is so bad because there, in Egypt, the people of Israel suffered. This is why the writing says, remember, meaning that we must remember the suffering we suffered there. And then it is possible to be happy about the redemption from Egypt. There, in Egypt, the writing says, I also heard the groaning of the children of Israel, because the Egyptians are enslaving them, and I remembered my covenant. It follows that in Egypt, when they were slaves, it is written, we were slaves to Pharaoh in Egypt because they suffered. He also says, and the children of Israel sighed from the work. Therefore, we were given the commandment to remember Egypt, as it is written, so that you remember the day when you came out of the land of Egypt all the days of your life. It follows that according to the rule, there is no light without a kli, no filling without a lack. Although we have already come out of Egypt, we should rejoice at the redemption from Egypt. For this reason, we must remember the exile in Egypt, meaning remember and imagine how the people of Israel suffered in the exile in Egypt. Then we can enjoy the redemption from Egypt even today. Otherwise, we cannot rejoice over the redemption from Egypt because the suffering are called the kelim, the vessels, to receive the joy. This is why we see about the Hebrew slave that he did not want to go free. We could ask, how can someone not want to go free? The answer is that because he did not suffer while being a slave, he does not want to go free. As is explained when he says, I love my master, my wife, and my children. I will not go free. But concerning the exile in Egypt, it is written, so that you remember the day when you came out of the land of Egypt, since there they suffered, as it is written, and the children of Israel sighed from the work. Accordingly, we can understand what we asked, what does it mean in the work when a person should bless in the place where a miracle was done to him? The thing is that when a person begins the work of bestowal, he comes to states of ascents and descents. An ascent is that after a person has been under the governance of the will to receive, enslaved to fulfill all its wishes, and he wanted to overcome it and not obey it. But the will to receive was stronger than him. That person suffered from being removed from the Creator.
2: Afterwards, he received an awakening from above and began once more to feel some elation of Kedusha, holiness. At that time, the person wants to annul before him like a candle before a torch, and then a person enjoys the state of ascent. However, one cannot elicit from the ascent progress in the work, because he does not appreciate the nearing he has now received from the Creator, since he does not have the vessels. In other words, during the ascent, he forgets that he once had a descent. Thus, although he feels that now he is close to the Creator, and he appreciates it, he soon forgets. Naturally, he no longer has a vessel, meaning a lack, so he can appreciate, as it is written, quote, as the advantage of the light from within the darkness, end quote. For this reason, he makes no progress, as he should be making, through the ascent. Hence, during the ascent, he must remember and say, in this place where I now have an ascent, I had a descent, and the Creator saved me and raised me from the netherworld, and I emerged from death, called removal from the Creator, and I have been rewarded with some measure of nearing to the Creator, which is called some measure of adhesion with the life of lives. For this, a person should be thankful. For by this, he has now come to a state where there he suffered, and now he is in a mood of delight and pleasure, because the Creator brought him closer, and then he gained new vessels of a lack that he can fill with the state of ascent that he is now in. It follows that he extends a light of joy in new vessels that he has obtained now by looking at the miracle that he has had where the Creator saved him. Therefore, when he considers the suffering, it is as though now he is the recipient of the suffering, and now he fills them up with pleasure. It follows that depicting to himself the state of descent causes him that the ascent he has received now will spread in new vessels. According to the rule, there is no light without a vessel. Hence, during the ascent, when he begins to contemplate the state of descent that he had, the suffering of the descent are regarded as vessels in which the light of the ascent may spread. And this is similar to what was said above concerning exile and redemption, that according to the suffering he feels during the exile, so he can enjoy the redemption. That is, the exile is the vessel of redemption. This means that the redemption cannot fill more than the vessels it has from the exile. This is why, in the work, when a person depicts to himself the state of descent, this is considered, as our sages said, that a person should make a blessing, quote, "Blessed is he who made me a miracle in this place," end quote. There are many ways to depict the suffering. Let us take, as an example, a person who wants to rise before dawn, and he sets the alarm clock. But when the alarm clock goes off, the body does not want to get up. The body feels suffering if he should rise out of bed now. Nevertheless, he sluggishly overcomes and goes to the seminary. And when he sees that there are many people sitting and studying, he receives a desire and yearning to participate in the lessons, and he becomes happy and high-spirited. And he forgets in what way he got out of bed and came to the seminary. And if a person wants to receive new vessels in which there will be joy, he must depict to himself in what way he got out of bed, meaning what level of desire he had then and what mood he is in now. Then he can also say, quote, "Blessed is he who made a miracle for me in this place," end quote, meaning how the Creator now gave him nearness to him. From this he acquires new vessels, where the joy over the Creator bringing him closer to him can spread. Likewise, a person should accustom himself with everything to compare between the time of suffering and the time of pleasure, and to bless over the miracle of delivering him from suffering to a state of pleasure. By this he will be able to thank the Creator and enjoy in the new vessels that have been added to him now, when he compares the two times to one another. From this, a person can advance in the work. This is as Bala Sulam said, that it does not matter whether a person receives from the Creator something great or something small. What matters is how much a person thanks the Creator. To the extent of his gratitude, so grows the giving that the Creator gives. Therefore, we must take note to be grateful, to appreciate his gift, so we can approach the Creator. Hence, when a person always looks during the ascent at the state he was in while in descent, meaning how he felt during the descent, he can make a distinction, as in the advantage of flight from within the darkness, and he already has new vessels in which to receive joy and be thankful to the Creator. This is the meaning of what is written, that a person should bless, quote, "Blessed is he who made a miracle for me in this place," end quote, meaning in the place where he is now during the ascent, since there cannot be an ascent if there was no prior state of descent. However, how can there be a descent if a person was not previously in an ascent and descended from it? The answer is that usually every person thinks that he is fine the way he is. That is, a person does not see that he is worse than other people in his surroundings. Therefore, he goes with the flow of the rest of the world. A little bit of learning, a little bit of praying, a little bit of charity and good deeds and so forth. But his main concern is to earn well and have a nice apartment and furniture, etc. This is so because he feels that if he has made an arrangement for himself with the Creator concerning how much he should work for him, once he has done all his spiritual chores, he feels complete and is free to worry about improving his material state. That person always sees that as much as he may try to make his corporeality complete, he always sees that he is in deficit compared to others. This is regarded as a person being in a state of wholeness. However, when he begins the work of bestowal, he comes to a state of descent. Since he sees how far he is from the intention to bestow, it follows that now he has descended from the previous period, when he understood that all he needed was to observe the Torah and commandments and did not pay attention to the intention to bestow. But then he received an awakening from above and began to annul before the Creator like a candle before a torch and forgot the state of descent he had had. Then, when he is now in a state of ascent, he can say, quote, "Blessed is he who made a miracle for me in this place," end quote. In other words, previously he was in a state where he had a road accident and he became unconscious regarding spiritual life. That is, he completely forgot about the need to work in order to bestow. And afterwards, the Creator helped him, and he came to, meaning regained contact with the Creator. By this depiction, he can receive new vessels, so he can receive abundance of joy at the Creator helping him. However, we must know that when a person asks the Creator to bring him closer to his work, meaning to do the holy work for the sake of the Creator, and a person thinks that the Creator does not hear his prayer, and he has already prayed many times, but it is as though the Creator does not hear his prayer, God forbid. Baal HaSulam said about that one should believe that the fact that he is now praying to the Creator, you should not say that this was by his own awakening to pray to the Creator to bring him closer. Rather, even before he came to pray, the Creator already answered his prayer. That is, a person should appreciate the fact that now he can pray to the Creator. This is regarded as having contact with the Creator. And this is a very important thing. And he must be delighted at the fact that the Creator has given him a desire and yearning to pray to him. Accordingly, we should interpret what our sages said. Quote, Rabbi Shimon Bar Yochai says, "Come and see how fond is the Creator of Israel. For wherever they exile, the Shekhinah, divinity, is with them." End quote. We should interpret that the exile of Israel means that the quality of Israel in a person has drifted away from the Creator. meaning that a person suffers because the quality of Israel in him, meaning the desire, yeshar kel, straight towards the Creator, where one should do everything for the sake of the Creator, that desire is in exile under the rule of desires of the nations of the world, and he regrets that. We should ask, why specifically now is he feeling removed from the Creator, while prior to this state, he felt that he was far from buying a bigger flat or nicer furniture? All of a sudden, he received suffering from a different remoteness, that he is far from the Creator. The answer is that the Shekhinah is with them, meaning that the Shekhinah gave him this feeling that he is far from the Creator. And this is the meaning of, quote, before one prays to the Creator gives him a desire and yearning to pray, end quote.
1: And precisely that we really want to reach adhesion with the Creator, so then ascents and descents come. They don't just come for no reason, but if you hold a goal, then the ascents and descents come, and that's a good sign.
2: Yes, and here he emphasizes gratitude to the Creator, not just thanking him also. We need to always remember, remembering the state of descent. It's very practical, actually. When we get up in the morning, it's difficult to get up, but now we're sitting here talking about how to be Adam, human, and we should be grateful for that.
1: Yes, and when we get an ascent, we forget about the descent, and we don't need to forget, because that precisely lowers the state. We need to thank the Creator that he returned me to the thought, and in that we can develop the

0: it isn't sufficient. We need to feel it. And how can we feel it? Through the relationships between us, as they invert into the form of bestowal. And then all these things will be not just understood, but also felt.
1: And now, friends, we'll go to the lesson from the 18th of March, 2002.
0: Okay, so we read the article. But it's the blessing that he made a miracle for me in this place, in the work, from the part called Moadim, Passover, Volume 4, Ranks of the Ladder. Questions, yes?
1: They say, what does a person gain from some kind of ascent if he doesn't remember the descent he had before?
0: There are states where a person remembers the ascents and descents. There are states where a person does not remember the ascents and descents. What is the use of this, and what is the benefit from that? Truth is, we need to accept each and everything as being beneficial, because from above we're being put through states that we have to go through, because that's how the soul is built, the soul of each and every one. And each one, whatever he feels, he must feel. Otherwise, he will lack that sensation in the end of correction, and he won't have an end of finality, right? It won't be complete. He won't attain it. So we have to go through all these feelings, all these attainments. But the matter is that these attainments, these feelings, the vessels that I collect through my path, which is the 6,000 years, as we call it, or 6,000 degrees, these vessels I can receive in a good way, a pleasant way, a quicker way, or through a very long road, very unpleasant, full of torment and confusion and so forth. And here this is a person's choice. And the choice is not actually about this exactly. The matter is that we think that through the path of suffering, I can advance. I suffer, now I suffer a little bit more, I suffer again and again. So each degree is a different kind of suffering. That is not true. You don't advance through suffering. Where I stumbled upon suffering, where I get stuck in suffering, it's simply where I don't accept the state correctly. I don't read reality correctly. And therefore, I do not correct it. I simply, instead of working with the intellect and with the study to understand how I need to do this, to receive powers through the group to do it with, instead of that, I'm in some kind of unpleasant state of suspension until through these suffering I'll grow wiser, and then I'll go towards corrections and the group and the right good path. Meaning, one who feels bad should know that he gets no advancement from this. It's simply because he lacks the wisdom, the mind, the group. He lacks a few factors, a few elements here, and so he's not correcting himself now. He simply just enters this kind of unpleasant side niche, and he must quickly escape from there. That's it. This you call... This is what people erroneously call the path of Torah, the path of suffering. There is no path of suffering. The same states in each and every degree, in each and every state where I suffer, I could not be suffering at all. Rather, I could understand them intellectually, ahead of mind, ahead of time, rather, through the group, through the experience of others. It's written, the work done by others. How is it? Yes, joy unto he whose work is done by others. Right? I don't need to suffer. Each and everything I can receive from another. I can receive his experience, his counsel, and so on. And this counts as being mine. Why? Because I subdue myself, submit in order to receive that from him. I make corrections to acquire that thing. It's the same way as I don't need to make shoes, right? I pay and I receive shoes. Why? Because it's the money that I gave

0: gave something in exchange for the shoes, right? I gave something to the society. It's the same thing here. Clear? And so, God forbid, if someone feels bad, he should know that this is a state which is the opposite of the Creator's desire and his wishes, the opposite of the right path. He must immediately escape it. The shell usually says, no, you're suffering, but you'll gain from it. You don't understand how much. Yes, you'll feel better, more correctly, how you are built through these things. No, that's not true. From that bad feeling, no benefit will ever emerge for the future also. So you could ask here, well, but a person really gets to know the evil in him. To get to know it, you need to feel it more truly, right? But you need to feel it for one moment, to feel from light, to feel the darkness from the light. So this is more safe, it's more correct, it's short, and you can do it in a more real way. So don't be concerned about ever entering some unpleasant sensation, even for one moment. Now, this is against the Creator. Theoretically, his desire is that you will always advance only through a good path, like surfing the wave, right? You're given a little bit of bad, you rise above it towards the good. You're given a little bit more bad, more good, like that. You surf on the waves. You're given more and you rise above. You're given more bad, but you're above. And then the Creator can reveal to you more and more all the desires that exist within you. But whoever drowns in that badness, then you have to stop the whole mechanism, the whole machine, to pause it, to extract him by some way. It's truly a break in one's advancement. This is how one uses the system. This is the path. The best way is above the waves. Hop, hop, right? Every time he receives more of the will to receive, some disturbing thoughts and so on, whatever, above it, above it, above it. And so he goes easily. If you could say that, this is the ideal way. That's the form it should take.
1: How do you do that?
0: How to do it? With God's help. Theoretically, if a person has what he's given, equips himself with what he's given, the study, the group, the love, well, all those things that he's given, if he uses them correctly, he's close to that. He's close to it. At least he should listen. He should hear what needs to be done and make an effort to be less cerebral, to remove his intellect a little bit. The mind... If the mind helps me, I say stop. No, never accept the counsel of the mind immediately, right? No. Conduct some criticism over it. Why? Because it's an outcome of my will to receive that which he counsels me constantly. Yes.
1: Can we say that a healthier request is that it'll help me hold on to the good rather than help me get out of the bad?
0: Of course, the request should be like that. Always hold to the good. Abashi even writes, I don't want to talk about those students, right? The students of Baal Sulam and various, because when I talk about them, they're now in my thoughts and then I'm with them, and I don't want that. You understand? To make sure that you have as few things as possible in your head. Or maybe if you want to rest a little bit, take some book of jokes, right? I have at home. You know, these silly jokes. Or I go into the internet for 5 minutes, you know. I can't. Various patients, phone calls, all sorts of nonsense. I can't. It's just, it's difficult to be cleansed of all those things. This nonsense. So I read some page with jokes. That carries me... to a different place altogether, but it's not going to put such things in my mind where, and then I gradually emerge. Sometimes it's difficult. You need to really wash, do a shower, although it's called the mikveh. Yes,
1: the mikveh of Israel is the Lord.
0: Yes, the opposite. The mikveh of Israel is the Lord. But yes, but this is good. It's sport, maybe. Maybe sport. It's good. Marry such things, but don't hold bad things in your mind. Yes.
1: How not to connect it, what you said, because here in the article he writes, we must remember the exile in Egypt, meaning to remember and picture how the people of Israel suffered in the exile in Egypt.
0: Yes, how do we, rather, how are we then commanded? Yes, remember the exodus from Egypt, the exile in Egypt, how to remember the emergence, right? The exodus without the exile. And when we approach these vessels, after we're already in the land of Israel, when you're in Egypt, there's no commandment to think about Egypt. You have a commandment to yearn for the land of Israel. And then when you transition to the land of Israel, and when you're settled there and fortified, then with each commandment that you perform, you take vessels from the Egyptians, from Egypt. Each commandment is in memory of the exodus from Egypt, right? What does it mean in memory of records that you take from the Egyptians? When in Israel, you build the vessels, screens, and receive the abundance. That's with each commandment.
1: How do you connect this from going to good to better?
0: It means to go from good to better. You flee Egypt. You just take their vessels. You can't use them yet. You just steal them and run. That's all. And when you're in the land of Israel, you have Bina, the qualities of Bina. The land of Israel means Bina, yes? You have a screen in order to bestow, and slowly, gradually, you awaken the vessels from the Egyptians, the wills to receive. And then you have the will to receive in order to bestow. And each time you go from success to success, from victory to victory, greater and greater, a greater vessel, yes?
1: The Rebbe always writes that a person wants to bestow and sees how far he is from it and so on. What does that mean in our state? What's bestowal? How can we ever grasp the concept and see that we are far from it?
0: Every time, every state is revealed with the help of the states against it, opposite it. It's also in our world. You go to the hospital. You came to visit someone who's ill, God forbid. He, poor man, is sick. They don't know what to do with him and so on. And then in the hospital you meet some cleaning lady, a cleaning maid, and she says, oh, it's not a problem. He'll be given this and that. Don't worry. Then you meet the nurse. And the nurse says, yeah, we need to check, but I think he'll be fine. The doctor is a bit more doubtful, right? And if you go to a professor, I remember with my liver, this expert came to me. What was his name? Where's Gadi? He'd know. What was his name?
1: Shuval,
0: yeah. Well-known internationally. So he says, I don't know what's happening. It appears to me that you're in mortal danger. And indeed, there are things here that we don't know how to deal with yet. But I hope that we will somehow find the way. For the time being, meaning when I heard him compared to what I heard the cleaning lady say, I felt so bad. You understand? It's a huge difference. But he tells you the truth in a way where this is how it is. It's true. It's correct. And we see that the more understanding a person is, the more of an expert he is, the more he understands that he doesn't understand. You see, talk to anyone on the street. Ah, politics. Ah, this is what I would do. You see about Shimon and all those. They go into the actual role and they see that they can't do anything. Their hands and legs are, hands and feet are bound, they can't do anything. It's easy to shout out on the street. But if you take his place, you'll see what you have to deal with. Also, what kind of a people you have to deal with, what kind of enemies in the whole world that you have to contend with. Right. So what is it about? Nothing can ever be revealed by itself, but only through a state opposite it. The more I know, the more it is revealed to me how much more I don't know. The stronger I am, the more I am shown how weak and limited I am. There's nothing you can do. The advantage of light out of darkness. The world is built of two forces, and you can't, with the one force you have, know something about the other, and even about that one under whose rule you are. Until the point in the heart was revealed in Israel, in Egypt, they didn't feel that a new king rose in Egypt that doesn't love them, but rather hates them. They didn't feel that these are cities of poverty and danger, but they felt that they're very beautiful cities. They didn't feel bad in Egypt. They had everything they wanted. What does the Creator tell Moses and Aaron? What do you want from these people? They live well, they work, they make a living. Do they feel bad? They're doing better than the Egyptians. They're at the head of Egypt. They lead the Egyptians. What do you want? You understand what kind of status they had? And it's always like that. So what do you want from them? Stop confusing them. But what? When the point in the heart awakens in the person, everything gets lost. Everything in life, family, the wife and kids, work, income, right, respect, some ideas he had, goals he had in life that he wanted to achieve. It's all worthless now, because a new point was revealed, which is more important than all the other points. What can you do? From this, we need to learn that it is not possible to advance in spirituality if you're in corporeality and you enter this sewer more and more. You have to constantly be opposite, to grow stronger with the Creator, to feel Him, to yearn for Him, to talk about Him, to increase Him, magnify Him in your estimation. From that, you will reveal where you actually are. This world you can understand only if you rise to the upper world. But if you're stuck in this world more and more, you won't find anything other than... Where's dawn? Not here? You tell me how to say it.
1: The principle of uncertainty.
0: Yes, the principle of uncertainty in quantum mechanics, right? Various such states where you reach very advanced states in science, where you really are in a situation where you just, you know, hold your hands up and that's it. It's only from the light of the upper world that they'll get the understanding and the actual perception, right? Because it's impossible to perceive these things with this mind. And that's how it is. And so, in the work of Egypt, where we are now, we have to yearn to exit and to think only about that. And that is the direction in which Moses pulls the people of Israel, the point in the heart, pulls us. And we need to obey it alone. And whatever happens to us with the people of Israel, all of our desires, our plans, all things, well, just leave it. Whatever happens, happens. You need to yearn only to increase, to magnify the point of Moses. That's it. And all those who burden our hearts, well, they'll remain in Egypt. Some will join. There'll be the mixed multitude. Huh? That's it.
1: Now we need 16 people. They will go into sorting coffee. We have 30 kilograms of coffee beans. and they need to inspect every single bean to see if there's any place where a worm has eaten it or is inside it, because these are green beans. It could be dried inside, dead, but still needs to be discarded, not because it's leaven chametz, but due to another prohibition. But still not for Passover. That is, every bean must be whole, unharmed, undamaged, not cracked anywhere, clean of everything, and complete, without its outer shell. And then they need to check each one like this. Kilograms. I brought them a nice bag. For me, this was very hard work.
0: We heard stories about it, but
1: it was very hard. With the Rebbe, sorting coffee was simply people would do it during the lesson. People would go and inspect those beans. It was one of the group activities that was done. And it's very worthwhile to participate in it. There are more such things.
0: What is the meaning of having an unbroken brain?
1: No, it's not about wholeness in that sense. It's simply that in everything, what you do during the week in preparation for Shabbat, every day you do good things and you collect them, and on Shabbat you use them. That's how it's written a person should act. Meaning, from every attainment, in every quality you work on, Sunday is Chesed, then Gvura, then Tiferet, Netzach Od Yesod, right? 6 days, six working days. Through Malchut, you try to resemble them, you enter them and resemble them. Then comes Shabbat, when all these are revealed in Malchut, what you attained over the 6 days. So, on Shabbat, there is already wholeness. Malchut was included in the first 9 Sfiriot, and now the 9 are included in it, and it receives from them. So all the things you attained in those 9, here a bit, there a bit, each and every one of these nice parts is then included in Malchut on Shabbat. It's the same here. Every good and nice part from each effort you leave for Passover, because in this way you build the vessel with which, instead of Egypt, you can feel the land of Israel. Yes.
0: This issue where on the first day you correct Chesed, then Gvura, what is that? Starting from the easy things, Malchut that wants to resemble Chesed, it's a correction of the first day, should be the highest degree.
1: No. It's not the highest degree. That Malchut on Sunday resembles itself to Chesed. Chesed is the root. It is the easiest work of all the weekdays.
0: And now, friends, let's summarize what we heard, all of our impressions, and what we take for our work in the 10, 6 minutes.
1: One of the things that I took was everything that is connected to the person's work, where he needs to see the next degree all the time or aspire to the next degree in order to view himself and see in what true state he is in. Rav said, what kind of filthy state you're in, but that you aspire to the Creator, that you aspire for the upper force.
0: Yes, don't disconnect from the Creator. The more you're connected to the Creator, the more you discover how distant you are and how much you need Him.
2: Yeah, firstly,
1: what was that? Example at the end about the coffee beans. It's a privilege to work for the sake of the society, for the group. That's true exertion. And like the friend said, the more you come closer to the Creator, the more you will always work on that.
0: That's also... heard that if you have a lot of things in mind and you need a break, then do things that won't bring in bad thoughts, but rather have silly jokes, sports. It's better have an empty mind than have a mind full of other thoughts. And but it's good, there was an example about having your work done by others, where if he buys shoes with money, the money is, he received it through exertion, things he gave to the society.
1: And from the group we receive everything. I've discussed that in which we get this state from the Creator, and not in order not to immerse ourselves in that. So we need to be, we need to always rise towards Him, in that we always receive forces from the society, advice, as He said, how we rise from the state to be immersed in the desire. Then we need to stop everything in order for this entire mechanism not to stop. We need to receive that from the society all the time. And then we advance in a pleasant way without stopping.
0: What Gadi said, it's what Rav said, that in the suffering, don't follow the shell that tells you this is how you get there. To the contrary, don't enter suffering even for a moment. And catching the Creator, that means staying on the wave. And how to do that? Only the ten can you do the, can you do that? Only through mutual assistance. Otherwise, you can't.
1: Yes, I also wrote that, that in suffering we don't advance. Wherever I get stuck in suffering, that simply is incorrect to accept that state. That happens with me. What does he say? That need to, each time to rise, I receive a bit more, I need to rise again. And that's how I advance.
0: Yes, because suffering doesn't advance the person by itself. If a person is stuck in some state, he needs to look for ways to emerge from that. The suffering itself doesn't promote you. Don't remain in a state where you're suffering. If I'm suffering, maybe this is how I'm being corrected. No, immediately look for ways out. Over the waves. Advance over the waves.
1: Yes, the second part of the lesson, where he explained that our prayer... you need to remember the coming out of Egypt and how that's connected to that screen, that a person comes to the quality of Bina. And then he scrutinizes his will to receive according to that screen. That is the scrutiny. And how a person scrutinizes through that screen, that thin screen between the vessels of reception and bestowal, and how he takes everything through that filter, that these are the vessels of bestowal, these are the vessels of reception, and he really scrutinizes that. And that same exit from Egypt, of what we learn, is that it's very full, this exit from Egypt, that a person needs to undergo that scrutiny in order to enter the spiritual world, to incorporate in those vessels that have chesed, gvurah, etc. He needs to go through that, otherwise it won't exist in him.
0: Yes, on the one hand, we're told that we can't advance through suffering, but also, on the other hand, we do remember, like remember how you were enslaved in Egypt. So the exile without the feeling of exile, there's no exile. So he wrote to us several times that specifically in a state of ascent, don't remain there in a state of perfection. That would be a descent, but remember the descent, and from that you build the vessels.
1: We'll go to the next part of the lesson, and before that we'll sing a song together.

0: And this part we will study from the study of the Ten Sefirot with Rabash. We will read from volume 5 of part 5 of Tas on page 377, opening me in the part that's studying. Now we thoroughly understand the prima of male and female. Now we thoroughly understand the matter of male and female. Now we are going. Afterwards, they return to be Mati and Keter, and then in Mati or in Chochmah and Bina and Chesed, and then they were not Mati in Gvura or Mati in Tiferet, and not Mati in Netzach or Mati in Hod, and not Mati in Yesod, because they rose in Hod. And then he turned his face and gave light to Malchut below in her place. And then they Mati in Malchut. And after now they awarded with Bichinot, the first Bichinot, where there is the reality of expansion, and there they came the lights of Malchut.
1: Yes, Lachisham, Ot Nezachanetiva.
2: Over there is the light of female. Where? In Zon. Male and female are in the Yesod of Malchut. And so we learn Keter is one thing, Chochmah is a different thing, Bina, something different. Four males, four females. We should say four kinds. The first two vessels, Keter and Chochmah, they are of one kind. Onwards. Bina, third kind, or second kind. Right. The male is regarded as more important than the female. Seranpin, the third kind. What kind? Of a male who's greater than the female. He comes in Chochmah and he is in Bina. What is the fourth kind? Oh, although there is a fourth kind, the male and female in Yesod and Malchut, there, the male is smaller than the female, since the male is in the phase of Vav without a Rosh inside the He, which is extended from the male of Bina, which is the phase of Vak.
3: And the fourth, he doesn't say. He comes from Gao. And yet, they are not in one vessel. Rather, the male is in the upper vessel, which is Yesod, and the female is in the bottom vessel, which is Malchut. What is written here? He says, Yesod of Malchut. There is another male, a female. And what is the male and what is the female? Now he divides the hay that descended from the vessel of Yesod. What is that hay? It comes from the progenitors. Who was the progenitor? Bina. There was two of clothing there, called female, called Gao. This, the male is Vak. This is the intimation. The Vav in the Hay is Vak of the male, which comes from the vessel of Chochmah. And the Dalet indicates Gal, called poor and meager, but it's Gal that comes from the first expansion of Golgotha. That hay descended. So what is the female? Again, go. And the male, vak. So he says here that the male is smaller than the female. Why? The male is vak, and the female is gal, dalet, right? And where should the smaller screen be? And the female is bigger. So the dalet is in yisod, and the vav, we said the opposite. Vav is yisod, and dalet is malchut. Why? We'll see. Clear? No. These two phases of Zon, inside the bottom seven Sfirot, are sometimes regarded as one and sometimes as two. What is written? These two phases of Zon, inside the bottom seven Sfirot, are sometimes regarded as one and sometimes as two. Because in Gadlut, in greatness, the female has all the above five, and all the vak are regarded then as the male of that hay, but in katnut, in smallness. But in smallness, only the yesod is regarded as male, and malchut, at that time, she doesn't have the dalet in the hay, because of the truncated vav, the yesod takes it. And in that too, there are many changes. So this is not the place to elaborate. 339, we should discern. I'm beginning again on page 332, column 1, and you find. And you find that four males and four females are in this expansion, meaning four kinds. The first two pairs are one kind. They are Zon of Keter and Zon of Chochmah. In them, in that kind, the males are more important than the females. Why? Because the male of Keter is from phase four of clothing, but the female of Keter is only from phase 3. And the male of the vessel of Chochmah is from phase 3. But the female of the vessel of Chochmah is from phase 2. Thus, the males are greater than the females. Clear?
4: Yes.
3: Next. Meaning, from what are they greater? In what sense? In the coarseness. 4, 3, 2. Next. But nevertheless, in both of them, in both the vessel of Keter and in the vessel of Chochmah, the males and the females are in one vessel. What is the importance? What does he tell us by this? If we say that with respect to the coarseness, one is higher than the other, it's like an upper one and lower one. How can the upper one and lower one be in one degree? He asks. Answer. They are close to one another. And also, when there is closeness, then the two of them can already be in one vessel. What closeness is there? Because the males are from the records that remained after the departure of the first expansion, they have no light. But the females are from the new second expansion and are full of light. There is no explanation on that. What is he saying here? We learned that the last phase is lost in Pasuk Galta. For this reason, we have a record of clothing left, a record of coarseness, both without light. What is he saying? The record of the females are from the second expansion, but both remained in the first expansion. So how does he say that both have no light? If there is light, we learn both of them have light in Patsuf Ab. He drew light on the clothing, not on the coarseness. Why does he say... So I want to interpret that he means, as we learn in all the places, we always learned, he speaks concisely. Since when they clothe, they cannot draw light. But what with respect to the coarseness? This is why the male of clothing needs the female for the coarseness of a lower degree. This is why they are both equal. It's true that the degree is greater than it, but it cannot draw anything because in its own phase there is no light. This is what we learned. So I want to interpret this here as well. Whereas they are the records that remain. So the first expansion, meaning when there was light, the light departed, the record remains. That record is, without light, we cannot draw anything. Whereas females are the second expansion, and any second expansion is built on the coarseness that remained on a smaller degree. But the coarseness, from where is there clothing of light? Also from coarseness. This is why one is the other. One is the other. Both are equal. It's just it's difficult. In other words, what it tells us here, that they have closeness to each other because the males are from the records that remained after the departure of the first expansion. Therefore, they are deficient of light. They have no light. But the females are from the second expansion, the new one, and are full of light. The question is, but both records remained in the first expansion. Why? He says the males from the second expansion remains from the first expansion, exactly like clothing. Why is there light in this and no light in that? About this, we should interpret, as we learned in all the places. What did we learn? We learned that since the record of clothing, it is impossible to draw any light, only on coarseness. Therefore, the record of clothing, although it is in a higher degree, nevertheless, we cannot draw the record. It remains without light. Except what? The record of clothing joins the record of coarseness. It's got a screen. Through the record of coarseness, we can draw the record, the phase of the state of clothing too. You therefore find that although the clothing is more important, it's as if it doesn't help and it cannot draw anything. He's a male. He's got no deficiency. This is why one needs the other. And the two of them are complete. There's closeness. And both can be in one vessel. We learn this in all the places. Except here, the wording, we also need to interpret. That the record that remained after the departure of the first expansion, and we cannot draw light there, the last phase is lost. The last phase is lost, what can we draw? On coarseness, which is called a female, or on clothing that remained from the light, which you cannot draw any light there. But the females are from the expansion. On them, I draw light, and they have no light. Therefore, the male cannot do anything. Rather, he must be incorporated, receive light from his lower one. This is why the two of them are equal. What is the second kind? However, the male and the female of... But the male and the female of the vessel of Bina. The female is greater than the male. Why? But the male and the female of the vessel of Bina, the female is greater than the male. Why? What?
2: However, in the male and female of vessel of Bina, this is because both of them are the second, other two beds, and she is greater than the male. That is a completely different kind. Completely different kind. What kind is that? He interprets. Whereas this is because the male is smaller. Why? Because it is the vak of the Bina. So why is he small? Not because of the coarseness, only from vak. And the female is the vak, is the gal of the Bina. So what is the kind here? Not of greatness, but the coarseness is also measured from vagal and vak. Gal and vak also need to be upper and lower. How can they be in one vessel, one degree? Answer. Nevertheless, they are both in one vessel, as the female is from the record and lacks light. Why? She's also only clothing. Two of clothing that remained in the vessel of Bina. And the male comes from the coupling of Zon of Chokhmah, which is two of coarseness. If it's two of coarseness, which is why it's filled with light, if so, we learn that both of them, one needs the other. The gal needs the vak. In terms of the gal, it cannot receive light. In terms of vak, it does have light. From where? From the two bets of the vessel of Chokhmah that was extended upon her.
3: Why does he call it vak?
2: We've learned there is a law that the coupling that was made in the upper one, the gal remains in the upper one, the vak is taken by the lower one. We also learned another reason, that as delighted in mercy, he also wants chasadim. Chasadim is called vak. So he tells us what is called two of clothing, which comes from the potsuf of Galgalta, which was at the degree of Ketel. Turns out there's a difference between Bina and the degree of Ketel, between Bina and the degree of Chokhmah. Yes or no? Or is it Bina of the degree of Bina? Here we learn what is the phase two that it has, two bits. And we say, the first reason is simple. It's a law that the coupling that was made in the upper one is called gal, and the outcome that comes to the lower one is called vak. That's simple. And the second reason, she's delighted in mercy, hence the question, why is she called female? Because vessel is called a lack, but there's no lack. So we say it is called female with respect to Chokhmah. And he says Chokhmah was Gal. Chokhmah remained in Chokhmah. However, she has no more than Chasadim. And that is what he considers female. Why? She doesn't need more. Why is it called female? I'm asking a different question.
3: We'll move to the next part of the lesson.

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1: שלום חברים, אנחנו ממשיכים בלימוד שלנו.
2: Hello friends, we are continuing in our study. We're studying the article Matan Torah. We started studying it last week. Last week we went through items 1 and 2, the article Matan Torah. If you have the Hebrew book, it's page 385. You can find it in Kabbalah Media in English. And of course, everything is in the study materials. So last week we read items 1 and 2. Today we will read item 2 again, but we'll study items 3 and 4. We'll read item 2 just to keep the continuity and enter the process that Rav guided us throughout this study. So we'll soon read in the 10 items 2, 3, and 4. So anyone who has the writings of Baal HaSulam in front of them, open it. If you don't have the book, just go into the study materials, study.kli.1, you can find it all there. And we're looking at items 2, 3, and 4. So we'll start from reading together in the tens. After that, we'll watch some video clips from Rav about each of those items. And we'll also scrutinize some questions in a workshop together to go deeper into the article, and after, at the end, we'll have some Q&A. So let's start from reading to remember and enter the words of Baal HaSulam. This is a very special article, Matan Torah. So let's start from reading in the tens. Items 2, 3, and 4. Go ahead.
3: If we can still strain to find some way to reconcile their words, there comes before us a second saying, even more conspicuous, about a convert who came to Hillel and told him, "Teach me the whole of the Torah while I'm standing on one leg." And he replied, "Anything that you hate, do not do to your friend." The translation of "love your friend as yourself." And the rest is its commentary. Go study.
2: Here before us is a clear law that in all 612 mitzvot and in all the writings in the Torah, there is none that is preferred to the mitzvah, love your friend as yourself. This is because they only aim to interpret and allow us to observe the mitzvah of loving others properly, since he specifically says, the rest is its commentary, go study. This means that the rest of the Torah is interpretations of that one mitzvah, that the mitzvah to love your friend as yourself could not be completed were it not for them.
3: 3. Before we delve into the heart of the matter, we must observe that mitzvah commandment, since we are commanded, love your friend as yourself. The word yourself tells us love your friend to the same extent that you love yourself, not one bit less. In other words, you must constantly and vigilantly satisfy the needs of every person, at least in the Israeli nation, no less than you are always vigilant to satisfy your own needs. This is utterly impossible, for not many can satisfy their own needs during their daily work. So how can you tell them to work to satisfy the wishes of the entire nation? And we couldn't possibly think that the Torah exaggerates, for it warns us to not add or subtract, indicating that these words and laws were given with utter precision.
2: Item 4. And if this is still not enough for you, I will tell you that the simple explanation of that mitzvah of loving your fellow person is even harsher, for we must put the needs of our friends before our own. It is written in the Tosfot, in the name of the Jerusalem Talmud, regarding the verse, "Because he is happy with you." said about a Hebrew slave. When sometimes he has but one pillow, if he lies on it himself and does not give it to his slave, he does not observe because he is happy with you. For he is lying on a pillow and the slave on the ground. If he does not lie on it and does not give it to the slave as well, it is sodomite rule. It turns out that against his will he must give it to his slave while the master himself lies on the ground.
3: We also find the same rule in the verse about the measure of loving others. For here too, the text compares the satisfaction of the friend's needs to the satisfaction

0: he fulfills his own. If it does not sit on it and also does not give it to his friend, it is as evil as sodomite rule. Therefore, he must let his friend sit on it while he himself will sit on the ground or stand. Clearly, this is the law regarding all the needs that one has and one's friend lacks. Now go and see if this commandment is in any way feasible.
1: סיכום, עוד פעם? טוב, נקרא עוד פעם עוד בית? עוד נווה.
2: Okay, we'll read item 2 again. Item 2.
1: טוב, הסיכום ש...
2: Okay. Okay, the summary is that, I don't know, it says here that I cannot fulfill my own needs, so how can I fulfill the needs of all the nation? And then, naturally, the Torah doesn't exaggerate. And so here, Baal HaSulam explains to us that it is somehow possible later on, and we have to trust him, read the whole article, and see how do we practically do it.
0: Baal HaSulam gives laws here. What he should give to his friend, which laws to observe. But he still does not define who is the friend, who is the master, who is the slave, and how we should behave. Meaning he says that if the master has a pillow and doesn't give it to his servant and also doesn't use it himself, this is sodomite rule. The same applies to the chair. We also need to understand what is a chair, what is a pillow, what states are we talking about. He continues the article. In the meantime, he's asking questions.
2: Yes, he raises questions that we each heard from childhood, probably, and these are pretty words, but we have to learn what stands behind these words.
0: Yeah, the commandment to love your friend as yourself is the essence of the Torah. And we should dedicate our whole life to understand that commandment and observe it. We are fortunate to have the understanding and knowledge and feeling that it's possible only in the group. So we need to focus on that and not on other things.
2: It's written here in the book, and I wrote from Rav's words, that the whole Torah is... It was sent to the person as an adaptation to the upper system. If he uses it correctly, he can rise from the degree of a beast in this world, just filling his own needs, to a higher path of the next world. And it's all within the person.
0: Okay, friends, so we started reading, and we discussed it in the 10. We read items 2, 3, and 4. Now we will study items 3 and 4. But before we study item 3, we'll hear Rav's words. We're going to read it together again and try to make the reforming light that Baal HaSulam installed in this text operate on us by reading together. Baal HaSulam tells us in item 3, before we delve into the heart of the matter, we must observe that commandment. Since we were commanded, love your friend as yourself. The word yourself tells us, love your friend to the same extent you love yourself, not one bit less. In other words, you must constantly and vigilantly satisfy the needs of every person at least

0: in the Israeli nation. No less than you're always vigilant to satisfy your own needs. This is utterly impossible, for not many can satisfy their own needs during their daily work. So how can you tell them to work to satisfy the wishes of the entire nation? And we couldn't possibly think that the Torah exaggerates, for it warns us to not add or subtract, indicating that these words and laws were given with utter precision. So let's watch Rav's explanation to item 3, clip number 7.
1: What gimel?
2: Item 3. After a person comes to correction, that which you hate, don't do to your friend, he needs to arrive at the realization of the condition, love their friend as thyself. And as thyself has to be 100% like yourself. Meaning, just like you checked how to not do harm to another, exactly as your own will, you check each and every detail. You don't want to be exploited. You don't want to be taken advantage of. You don't want to be used or coerced, essentially, against your desire. So that way, you correct yourself towards the others, right? In your relation to them, where you make sure not to hurt anyone and use them for self-fulfillment. So now you're moving next to using all your desires towards the others. How? How do I know that? Again, from yourself, you can learn what can you do for others. Meaning, exactly in each and every desire, to the extent that you feel, you see, that you want and long to fill each and every desire with pleasures, do that towards the others. Here he says towards the Israeli nation as a whole, later he'll say towards the whole world. It really doesn't matter towards whom, and whether it's one or a million, it doesn't matter. He'll explain to us later. What's important for us is how a person does that from understanding himself, from looking to himself. And here lies the question. Is anyone capable of that? No one is. Is anyone capable of any action like that? No one does. How? From what? From feeling that I cannot fulfill myself. I could say it differently. To the extent that I work for myself and I cannot fulfill myself, to that extent I can take care of others and I also can't fulfill them. Or not. The others, I can perhaps fulfill, but not myself. But the condition to emerge from one's own vessels and fulfill everyone. Not that I have to fulfill everyone, maybe I can't, but to be in this direction 100% as I always turn to myself and see how else can I fulfill myself, that has to be as a program, as a natural program of human existence, that he replaces all of his functioning, his own operation system, where he begins to operate in examining himself in order to relate to others. So he's using all of his desires. Don't say he's canceling them and not activating them. He's activating all of his desires, and he must examine and delve into it and get to the bottom of each and every desire, and to whatever extent possible, to the depth and complexity and intricate connections of all the desires and everything, in order to understand from that how to relate to others. So he's taking advantage of himself, just as it used to be taking advantage of others, so as to fulfill himself. And he achieved the correction of delighted in mercy, that he doesn't want to take advantage of others and to fulfill himself. Now he's beginning to take advantage of himself, right, in order to fulfill the others. This is called love, thy friend.
1: So,
2: we're not talking about all of humanity. How can I fill all of humanity? Of course not. But this condition, love thy friend as thyself, I can carry it out 100%. It doesn't matter how many and I fulfill in the world and with what. What matters is, did I 100% took advantage of myself to extract all of my options with respect to my desires for the others? Meaning I emptied myself as much as I could fulfill myself by taking advantage of the entire world in all kinds of things. If I examined and checked and did everything now towards the others, maybe in that I can only add to the world a kilogram of pleasures. And what are we talking about here with respect to the whole world? It doesn't matter. The world is called the person. So taking advantage of my whole self, for that means I've done it 100%. And maybe that's just sufficient to fulfill 10% of something for one person. You understand? What it means that a person must care for everyone and so on. It's simply to examine himself 100% and implement it 100% with all his abilities and strength. Of course, there's a question. How can a person love the whole world? If he's taken advantage of himself completely to pour out what he has towards the others, that means he loves the whole world, because the whole world is his, and then he as if inverts his whole world to the outside.
0: What does it mean that I'm providing for someone or satisfying someone?
2: What does it mean that I satisfy someone? Like he says, what I examine as good for me, now I'm doing these good to others. I don't know someone else, I know myself. And from each and every desire, if I use it in order to bestow to others, that means I satisfy them from my desire. How do I know that they'll get anything good out of it? Maybe not. I don't know. But I don't have any possibility. I don't care now to explain who are the others and why will it be good for them and all that. Why will they enjoy from me doing to them what I enjoy? Why do they have to enjoy that? But from this, only I can relate to bestow.
0: Right, so as we heard, each one should think how he exploits himself in favor of the other. Now what we'll do is, we'll read some more, 4 minutes, item 4. And then we'll watch another clip with Rav's explanation. So, let's read item 4.
2: Item 4. And if this is still not enough for you, I will tell you that the simple explanation of that mitzvah of loving your fellow person is even harsher, for we must put the needs of our friends before our own. It is written in the Tosfot, in the name of the Jerusalem Talmud, regarding the verse, because he is happy with you, said about a Hebrew slave. When sometimes he has but one pillow, if he lies on it himself and does not give it to his slave, he does not observe because he is happy with you. For he is lying on a pillow and the slave on the ground. If he does not lie on it and does not give it to his slave as well, it is sodomite rule. It turns out that against his will he must give it to his slave, while the master himself lies on the ground.
0: We also find the same rule in the verse about the measure of loving others. For here too, the text compares the satisfaction of the friend's needs to the satisfaction of one's own needs, as with the example of, because he is happy with you, regarding the Hebrew slave. Thus, here too, if he has but one chair and his friend does not, the law is that if he sits on it and does not give it to his friend, he breaks the commandment, love your friend as yourself, since he is not fulfilling the needs of his friend as he fulfills his own. If he does not sit on it and also does not give it to his friend, it is as evil as that sodomite rule. Therefore, he must let his friend sit on it, while he himself will sit on the ground or stand. Clearly, this is the law regarding all the needs that one has and one's friend lacks. Now go and see if this commandment is in any way feasible.
2: What can we say? The rules are very, very severe, very clear and sharp. And the question is, how do we ultimately do it practically, reach such a relation, such an attitude to give my chair to my friend, and that every thought will be for the friends? How does it happen?
0: Yeah, it's clear that you have to put the friend in front of you. You have to do it clearly. The question is how we do it in our work, with what intention we do it. Should we first do the act and then scrutinize the intention? It's a good scrutiny in the 10.
2: Yeah, Rav's explanation is clear, that we have to change the direction. But if I'm in a world where no one changes his direction, I come out like a sucker. If I work for everyone, what will I receive? So here, it's like what Baal Salam said, that it's undoable, that everyone has to accept it, and perhaps, and then we can work.
0: In the meantime, it doesn't say how to do it, but only that we must do it.
2: Okay, now we're going to watch video clip number 8 with Rav's explanation that directly relates to item 4. So, please, clip number 8.
0: Now, go and see if this commandment is in any way feasible. Of course, if we're now looking at ourselves and at the demand that this law requires of us, we see that there are two edges, that it is impossible to go from state to state in them. There has to be a completely different creation whose mind and heart work in the opposite way, completely different. If I had love like a mother to her baby, I would do it. Then I would understand that, first of all, I'm thinking about the baby, what is for its sake, and about myself. I think maybe just barely, only in order to exist, and please bring it contentment and nothing else. This is the quality of love we can see in our world as an example. But if I don't have that quality, then of course I cannot do anything. So no one, first of all, probably requires of me to do things I cannot do. And no one comes to me against my will to do it. Rather, the Torah comes and says, you have to come to observe this law, love your friend as yourself. Through me, I will give you the strength, I'll give you the desire, I'll give you everything. But you need to understand that it's important. It's important. And if you don't understand, then I will help you by giving you discomfort in this life, all kinds of trouble, problems, and as a result of them, you will want to come to these states, bit by bit. But it's better if you, through your own free choice, begin to muster strength, means, in order to come to the reforming light, to love. The reforming light will bring you love, and then, because of the love, you will want to give to everyone. You cannot force love. You cannot, through blows, force you to someone to love someone and want to give him before you receive. It is only on condition that you love. Therefore, we know it from our life. If we love, whom do we usually love? Kids. So we are willing to give them everything, and we enjoy taking from ourselves and giving to them. Usually, this is the example of love. So, that's what he says here, with a pillow, with a chair, with anything. If I love, this is what I do. There's nothing in it. As long as what's important is for me to have love. That's why the whole of the wisdom of Kabbalah is intended only for this, to bring each of us love of others. And if we have love, we will bestow. But he wants to explain to us what we need to do so we can bestow upon others. And then he wants to show us that if we create an artificial society where we bestow upon each other a little bit, we will draw a reforming light. And it will help us reach love. When we ourselves awaken our advancement. But it's not like there is this, it's mandatory to love. You cannot force someone to love. But it is mandatory to awaken the sources of love, the origins of love, which will bring me the quality of love. There's a difference.
2: Our great teacher tells us, and therefore the whole wisdom of Kabbalah is only intended for that, only to bring each of us love of others. And if there's love, we will bestow. Bala Sulam just wants to explain to us what will we do so that we can bestow to others. And he then wants to show us that even if we create an artificial society where we bestow to each other, we will attract the light that reforms, and it will help us achieve love so that we ourselves will awaken our progress, and not that it's mandatory to love. You can't force it, but there is an obligation to awaken the sources of light that will bring me the quality of love.
0: So now, we'll go into a workshop. And the question is, how, in what can I use myself in favor of the 10, especially now before the 10th convention? Again, give practical examples. In what can I use myself for the sake of the 10, especially now before the 10th convention? Give practical examples. Please, 6 minutes.
2: We're preparing for the Congress, and now every 10 is busy with setting up the lineup, and everyone should make an effort to participate, because this is basically, after that we will benefit from all of those lineups, lesson plans.
0: Yes, we have an opportunity to receive a great treasure, which is the Congress. And reception of the treasure depends on the preparation. And how can I use myself? By making each friend prepare himself. So I need to, first of all, be as an example in the preparation, and also get into everyone and activate them so they will participate, so we're all ready and can draw more light and come closer in love.
2: Yes, how can I take advantage of myself for the benefit of the 10? It's to use the natural rejection there is in the will to receive for the sake of getting closer and love of friends. And in that, you can do many actions, so that basically with what I fulfill myself in that, I take advantage of myself.
0: They asked for practical examples. So, as an example in preparation for the Congress, that's the question. Okay, so we have a lot of work ahead of us, which we have not completed. And we need each one to bring his capabilities to make this Congress the best it can be. It's a first of its kind Congress. So we need each one to give another push. I'm mainly talking about myself. So we can realize what should happen at the Congress, to have our physical place, to have the content, the food, everything.
2: How can I take advantage of myself for the sake of the 10, especially now before the Congress? First of all, in action. I'm talking about myself, to work less on whether I have a good or bad intention. First of all, there's actions to do, just to do them. Then also pray to the Creator that the intentions will be good. But first, to bestow to the friends, even physically, that's already something.
0: Yes, in the 10, we decided to divide into teams. Each team prepares a complete day of content, food, activities for the friends, walks. So, first of all, we need to give strength to this team to awaken the friends, to see that the whole 10 is around this thing, that all the friends in my team are aware of everything, are in the loop, so working to really be on top of it, to increase our togetherness and give it importance.
2: Yeah, first of all, what is the goal of the Congress? To become one man, rise to that degree and receive the light from the Creator. This is what we do, and each one has his own qualities to take advantage of, to give society as much as he can. If the Congress is important to us, then we become like one that gives force and receives the light, and as a result of that, the source of light is formed, which we pass on to the world.
0: How can I use myself? Only under the pressure of the environment, We have to build that pressure. I'm not afraid of this word. Pressure of the environment. So I'll be afraid that I'm not doing the maximum I can. And that depends on each of us. For the environment to really operate on me. And I will give what I can. This is why we connected into teams. In short, we need to work.
2: Yes, we have to remember the word arvut, that everyone's responsible for preparing the Congress. And in that pressure Simcha talked about, everyone exerts pressure and receives pressure with love.
0: Yes, I can use myself, take advantage of myself. Because someone else knows better than I what I'm good at, so I need to use it. I need to strengthen the environment according to my qualities. Each one knows about himself. So we should participate and not miss out on the opportunity.
2: Yes, a person puts himself under a press of development to get the best out of himself.
0: Friends, in a minute we will want to go into questions and answers, so you're invited to switch on question marks and raise your hands. But first we'll watch clip number 9, where Rav elaborates on the explanation regarding what it means to give against your will. Let's watch clip number 9, and then we'll move into questions and answers.
2: Why does he write that you need to give the pillow forcefully, that he has, it's unclear?
0: No, I told you that if you do it against your will, by this you also awaken the light that influences you. Except there is light that fills your vessels, which are ready. If you love him and give him out of love, and there is light that comes to you when your vessels are not ready, when you do against your will. And then it's called reforming light. Yes?
2: I think this is exactly the point where we typically stop and the nation stops typically, and we get stuck there. I'll explain. You said that basically if people won't behave this way, then the light will cause them through suffering or other unpleasant ways.
0: We are operating in a program. We are in a system, and we're operated by the program in the system, which leads us necessarily through a certain time, period of time, to the final correction. We ourselves can rush so that before the program applies pressure to us, which comes through problems and trouble and war and whatnot. So before that, we can hurry and reach corrections.
2: Exactly. And then if we come from ourselves and we want to be better and help the others and be more altruistic, then essentially we are advancing the corrected state.
0: Yes.
2: So here's the point. In our world, you look around and you see many good people, really, who help and volunteer and do many deeds, and that's how they are in their nature. It gives them a lot. And
0: it is written, any good deed that they do for themselves. What they do out of their own desire. So it doesn't count. It doesn't count as loving your friend as yourself. Love has to be above hatred. Love has to be despite my desire, and not along with my desire. If I work out of my own desire, then I'm a beast. If I work against my will, I'm a man, human.
2: Okay, so we are studying here, and we are learning how to develop the intention, which is the ultimate result now. But the way we present this now, the way we talk about it now, it doesn't come across. People can't grasp this, and I can understand them.
0: We still cannot grasp it as well.
2: Who we?
0: Yes, we.
2: But we're working on it. We understand there's the point of intention.
0: You want to realize it because you're operated from above and you're being forced to come to the understanding in this way. It's not like you are doing this yourself. You come here to the lessons and want to realize it because you are receiving a drive from above.
2: Or this is my desire, like their desire is to help the others.
0: Correct.
2: So this is exactly the point, that it's...
0: You're still not operating against your will. And this is why you're still not in spirituality. You're still in corporeality. And everything you do out of your own will. No one here is a hero and wants to rise above his nature. No. If he wanted to rise above his nature, he would receive a spiritual feeling.
2: Right, so all the more so with regards to the public in general. I wanted to touch on that more.
0: I don't want to touch the general public. In the meantime, I want to touch this public who was brought here from above to get to know the wisdom of Kabbalah, to know and understand how to come to love of others. Afterwards, we will talk about the general public.
2: So how do are we supposed to get to love of others, we here?
0: Through the ten, the study, the surrounding light, the prayer. Yes?
2: Through the ten, the study, the surrounding lights, and prayer. So let's try through the ten and the study, surrounding light and prayer. And a short sentence before we go to Kazakhstan, Kyrgyzstan, Rav tells us, love has to be above hatred. Love has to be despite my desire, not in favor of my desire. If I work for my desire, I'm a beast. If I work against my desire, I am Adam, human. Kazakhstan, Kyrgyzstan, go ahead.
3: Большое спасибо за столь прекрасный урок.
0: Thank you very much for the wonderful lesson.
3: Я думаю, что самое вот Раф, он особенно вот в последнем клипе.
0: I think
3: очень хорошо сказал, что нужно прям вот
0: especially in the last clip, I've said beautifully that you must overcome yourself in order to be in complete dedication to the friends. And before that, I heard in the excerpts that you need to empty yourself, to use yourself in order to satisfy the friends. So the question is, how can I use myself in such a way, and how to later get the strength to advance if I completely empty myself?
2: Yes, so you're relating to what Rav explains, that each one should take advantage of himself, his potential, his abilities in serving others. So he explained there that first of all, a person should know himself. That's why it is said, love thy friend as yourself. You have to learn how you love yourself. You know yourself, you know your abilities, and then accordingly you use that in order to serve your ten. The force for that, you'll be given that. Of course, we have one source of power, either the getting examples from the Creator or from the society or directly from the Creator, raising a prayer. The moment you ask for the force to take advantage of yourself and serve the ten, that's the kind of prayer that the Creator answers. That's the only thing he answers. He awaits that.
4: Onur'dan dostum soruyor, ıslah eden ışığı onurumuzda uyandırmak için dosta...
0: A friend from the 10 is asking, how should I relate to friends in the 10 in order to awaken the reforming light?
2: How do I need to relate to friends from our tent to awaken the light that reforms?
0: There are conditions we learn from Rabash. There are several basic conditions that enable me to draw the power that is hidden either in the books, or by reading together the sources that we're, as we're doing now. You see how the lesson is built. We deliberately built the lesson in such a way that we are connected either to our teacher or to our teacher's teacher, to the sources, Bala Sulam and Rabash. And from there, it depends on the intention, on how much you want to extract strength from there. And there's another power supply, which is a society. If you try to connect with them and love them, as it is written here, with these efforts, you also draw light. Why specifically through this effort? Because it's written that we are already connected in our potential, in the system of Adam HaRishon. So if we make efforts, as he says, by coercion, against your will, if you do it, against your will, you draw these powers. It's not simply that you connect through politeness or through manners. It's how the system is built.
2: Mark 11.
4: Да, дорогие учителя, вот это вот правило, что любовь должна...
2: Yes, dear teachers, this rule that love has to be above the hatred. Is this a universal rule? Do we use it in the 10 with respect to Bnei Baruch or with respect to students who study with us who are still not friends? How do we work with this rule?
0: Love is very clear here. Love has to be above the hatred. Love has to be despite my desire and not in favor of my desire. If I work out of my desire, I'm a beast. If I work above my desire, I'm a man. And in the clip where he talked about it, they were trying to direct him toward the general public. And Rav said, I want to talk about the public here, not about the general public. It's the public here that has to realize this law and the relationships between us. And now we're in a very special process. We're in preparing for the 10th convention. We work very intensely. We meet more than usual. We have a lot of work. We have many challenges, complexities. There's activity that is a lot more intense. This whole Shabbat, we talked about making decisions in the tent. We saw how confusing and complicated it is. We wanted to talk about organizational decisions. We realized that there's no such thing, but every decision in the tent is spiritual. So all our work needs to focus on the tent, and through the common work in the tent, we support each other in all the tents. The rule, love your friend as yourself, in the meantime, we don't try to implement toward all of humanity, but concentrate on work in the tent. When we implement it in the tent, we'll be able to talk about all of the Israeli nation, as it says there, and from there to the general public, and in the end to all of humanity. But that's in the future.
2: It's also interesting that something like 7 years ago, more or less, we stopped addressing the whole world with love and connection. Rav started to direct us more towards the ten. And as much as we, through habit, we tried to come out with that, and he even didn't recommend us to connect between the tens, but each one in their ten. And so we understand that, first of all, we need to do this in the ten. The moment we do that, whether you bestow towards a person or a ten or the whole world, it's the same. But it's interesting that we went through such a process, maybe for like 15 years, where we went throughout the world, we handed out newspapers, we did some circles with people. I remember that I had to create this report, and it ended up that we've spent something like 150 million shekels to try to realize this message among other people who are not connected to it. Now, I'm not looking at the results, because the result is that we're now doing this in the tens. And I think each of us can testify that this is a lot more focused and clear and practical than trying to love the entire world. Of course, we'll get to that at some point. Women Spain 1.
5: Gracias, queridos amigos. Si mi anhelo es dar todo de mí.
0: Thank you, dear teachers. If my yearning is to give everything in order to reach the convention and be with my ten, but all kinds of external obstacles appear which block this yearning, what is the main effort here?
2: The main effort is against the desire to try and love the friend in the ten. This is called Adam. We want to be humans, men, and that's it, and that's the effort. And what's to love? It's clear to us what's to love, actually, because I know how I love myself. I know how much I want spirituality. I do. Trust me, you believe me? And I know how much I'm willing to invest in order to reveal the Creator, and to the same extent, at least, I need to invest in the friends in the ten, taking advantage of myself as much as possible for that. And that's called love. We're not told that we have to try to fulfill the corporeal needs of each and every friend. You see, that we live in such a world where more or less there are systems in the country, like social welfare and medical. And in short, we barely need to take care of that for the friend. Mostly we need to give confidence in revealing the Creator. There's no system for that. We have to build it on our own. Maybe in the future, like Baal Salam writes, there will be such systems in each and every country as well, to provide that kind of confidence as well. But at the moment, we ourselves have to build it.
0: We have a beautiful gathering of friends in Japan, so let's go to our friends in Japan.

0: חברים ביפן, בבקשה.
1: The friends in Japan, please.
2: שכתבו.
0: טוב, אנחנו כרגע לא מצליחים לשמוע אתכם, לצער.
1: Okay, we cannot hear you, regrettably, but we really want to. So, if you're welcome to send your question in text or in some other way. Yes, women can you too.
3: Hello, World Clay. The question that arose for me was when he said, "Is it feasible?" And I think in my 10, it is potentially feasible. But it sounds like it will leave us very vulnerable spiritually if we're all actually able to get outside ourselves and give to each other. What to do in that very delicate state if we achieve this?
0: כן, אם הבנתי את השאלה, אז השאלה התייחסה להאם זה אפשרי או לא אפשרי להגיע...
4: If I understood the question was whether it is feasible or not to achieve love the friend as thyself. So what is feasible? And when Rav spoke before, I think one of the central questions that Barasanam raises in this article, he begins this article with many questions. One of the central questions he talks about is it even possible? Is it possible to carry out this mitzvah of love thy friend as thyself? And he ends item 4 saying that if he himself will sit on the ground and give the pillow to his friend, and then he says, clearly it is with regards to all the needs that are in his hand and his friend's needs. And now go and learn if see if this mitzvah is in any way feasible? Then Rav explained to us, no one is demanding me to do actions that I cannot do. Also, no one is forcing me to do that. So what to do? The Torah says you have to reach the realization of this rule, love thy friend as thyself, by the Torah. Meaning the Torah says, I will give you the force. I, the light that reforms, will give you the force to do it. Then, later on, Rav says, we cannot awaken love forcefully. That cannot be mandated. But there is an obligation to awaken the sources of light. That's our work, to awaken the sources of light so they will influence us, so that we can attract them, so that we can change and bring contentment to the Creator. And that's what we're focusing on now as well. Let's do another try with our friends from Japan who are in their gathering.
0: אז אנחנו מרגישים את הלב שלכם, אבל בינתיים לא מצליחים לשמוע אתכם.
4: All right, we feel your heart. For now, we can't hear you. Let's move to Kiev 1.
5: Дякую, товариші. 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
1: Thank you, friends.
5: Для того, щоб своє бажання отримувати, щоб в тій же мірі віддавати товаришу.
1: To what extent should I force myself to come to a desire where to the same extent I can bestow upon the friends?
4: Translate it again. I think it was something different.
1: Ask him to repeat.
5: Треба вивчити своє бажання отримувати і в цій мірі віддавати товаришу. Тож наскільки я повинен вивчати себе?
1: To what extent should I teach myself? How much should I teach myself in order to bestow upon others?
4: Michael, how much? how much I should study myself. Yeah, you have to know yourself, and that's possible only through the light. We see there's no other way. If a person only exists in a will to receive, and he's not making any efforts against the will to receive, to be Adam, to be a human, then he doesn't know himself, because he just follows his desire. He feels like loving, he feels like bestowing to someone, he feels like making a meal for someone, helping a friend, maybe even bestowing to the world. There's many people who bestow in the world, you know, doing some big things, but it's from their desire. It's not against their desire. It's not corresponding to the goal of becoming Adam. And a person who's making such efforts invites light on himself, and that light begins to teach him on himself how ultimately his end goal is finally, his bottom line intention is to fulfill himself. And from this recognition of myself, I begin to learn how I can take advantage of myself, that desire I have, but just change the direction to serve the others. That's adventurous.
1: Yes, thank you very much for the lesson. In item 3, he writes that not many can satisfy their own needs during their daily work. So if I know myself, I see that even with myself, I cannot do anything. So that's already bad. And with a friend, it's even worse. So there is shame and everything. So what's the benefit from knowing myself? And what can I do about it? Because it seems like I cannot do anything. Avihu, as we heard, Hillel, you have to study yourself. Find out what is in yourself. And after you have studied yourself thoroughly, all this, did like this with his hands, now you need to bring it out to the friends. How much? As much as you can. Is it contradictory to my own desire? Of course. I've said a person works against his will, above himself, above his hatred. Why? Because by this he draws a reforming light. The things we do out of our own will don't draw light. God defined it as a beast. Things we do against our will draw the power called reforming light. It is not mandatory to love. Awakening the sources of light is mandatory. So we are here to awaken the sources of life by working against our will and love your friend as yourself. Maybe we'll tell them about the lesson that will take place this afternoon.
4: Yes, so actually we have two lessons. We have one at 12 p.m. Israel time. We will actually discuss how to become Adam. Hillel, you can come to that too. We'll talk about how to become man against the desire. We're going to talk about the structure of the partsuf, how the light comes in, how the reflected light works, what is the condition for inner light, coupling of striking, the masach, the screen. So all those things, if you want to study about that system of the working with the lights, join the 12 p.m. lesson. And the 4 p.m. lesson, Israel time, we are dedicating that towards the holiday of Lag BaOmer. So that's a great holiday for the departure of Rashbi, who wrote the Book of Zohar. So we're dedicating the lesson to the study of the Book of Zohar. We're going to try to explain the history of the Zohar, how it was concealed, how it was revealed. There's some interesting new details there. So even if you've heard these stories before, you should come and listen. Very interesting details. Of course, we'll talk about the structure of the Book of Zohar, the approach to studying the Zohar. Baal HaSulam wrote 4 introductions. We'll talk about what's in each of them before you approach the Zohar. We'll also taste it a little bit. We'll read a few selected excerpts from the Zohar and hear some fascinating explanations of Rav. We'll learn the key to enter the study of the Zohar, and at the end, we'll watch a film that we filmed a few years ago, the Zohar, the Secret of Revelation. So that's from 4 to 5:30 p.m. Israel time.
1: Right. So it'll take place today between 4 and 5:30 p.m. Israel time in the Avot system. We'll be happy to see all of you, and let's try to awaken the sources of the light. And we'll end with a song.
2: Let us spread this light. Shemati, Shemati. We must all unite.

0: שלום חברים, לפני שנתחיל את השיעור, נכלול בכוונות שלנו את החברים
1: שלנו. Hi friends, before we enter the lesson, we will embrace our friends who are working on the visitor center and hold them together in the tents. In the first part of the lesson, we will learn a lesson of Rav from the 18th of March 2002. The lesson is based on the article, What is the Blessing? Who Made a Miracle for Me in This Place in the Work? It is article number 15 of Rabash from 1991. We will read the article together in the ten for 32 minutes, and tens that finish reading it before the time is up are welcome to discuss the article among themselves in the ten. Article, What is the Blessing? Who Made a Miracle for Me in This Place in the Work? Our sages said, What is the blessing? Who made a miracle for me in this place in the work? Our sages said,

0: was because his desire is to do good to his creations. For this purpose, he created in the creatures a desire and yearning to receive delight and pleasure. Otherwise, if there is no desire for the pleasure, a person cannot enjoy. As we see in nature, that if a person has no desire for something, he cannot enjoy. For example, if a person is not hungry, he cannot enjoy eating, etc. Therefore, we see and say that the Creator created within our nature a desire to receive delight and pleasure. We should not ask, why did the Creator create such a nature? Since our sages said, if one asks about before the world was created, the writing tells us, since the day when God created man on the earth.
1: Hello.
0: This means that we cannot ask anything about why, when he created the world, he created it specifically with this nature that we see. After all, he could have created with a different nature. We cannot ask about this, but we learn everything by way of, by your actions, we know you. That is, we begin to learn from the actions we see and not before. Also, we see another nature, that the branch wants to resemble its root. That is, as the quality of the root of the creatures, which is the Creator, is to bestow and not receive, likewise, when one must eat the bread of shame, he is ashamed. In the words of the Zohar, this is called the bread of shame. According to this nature, it follows that when a person receives from the Creator into one's vessels of reception, which contradict the quality of the Creator, who is the giver, he feels unpleasantness. Because of this, there was a correction called tzimtzum, restriction, and concealment, where as long as the lower one has no equivalence of form, called desire to bestow, a person is placed under concealment and hiding of the Kedusha, holiness. We should also not ask about this, why did the Creator create a nature of shame? And why did he make the branch want to resemble its root? It is all for the above reason, that we cannot ask about prior to creation. The kli, the vessel of the created beings, is the desire to receive pleasure. Before the will to receive was created, we have nothing to speak of. We attribute this kli, this vessel, to the Creator, meaning that we need not work with this kli, but every person who is created, if he did not corrupt the kli, that kli is perfect. That is, wherever the will to receive sees that there is a place from which it is possible to derive pleasure, it immediately runs there. This is not so with the kli called desire to bestow, since a person wants equivalence of form. Since we attribute this kli to the created being, meaning a person has to make this kli, since the creature wants equivalence of form. For this reason, it is up to a person to do this. This is as Bala Sulam said about the verse which God has created to do. Has created refers to the kli, called will to receive, and to do pertains to the creatures, who must make the kli called desire to bestow. This is not from the nature that the Creator created. Rather, he began creation from the will to receive, and you, the created beings, must make the desire to bestow. Therefore, when a person must begin to work in order to bestow, it is a different nature than

0: one with which man was created. For this reason, all that one should do in the work of the Creator is to make the kli, which is the opposite action to the kli with which man was created. When one begins to come into the work of bestowal, he still does not feel how much his will to receive interrupts his work of bestowal. This is a correction, so that man will not see the truth about the measure of evil within him. Since when he sees the evil within him, he will certainly run from the work and will not even want to begin this work. This is why Maimonides says that we must first accustom a person in Lolishma, not for her sake, until they gain knowledge and acquire much wisdom. And then they are shown the matter of Lishma for her sake, called in order to bestow. We should know that a person being governed by the will to receive for oneself is called exile in Egypt. Since when we begin this work, we are gradually shown from above the measure of governance of evil on us. As it is written, and the children of Israel sighed from the work. That is, they saw that they could not perform the work of bestowal that they started to do, since the Egyptians controlled them. At that time, they saw that they could not emerge from the exile in Egypt, but the Creator can deliver them. This is called a miracle. For anything that one cannot do by himself, but by help from above, is called a miracle. This is the miracle of the Exodus from Egypt. We should know that when a person wants to achieve dvekut, adhesion, with the Creator, again, we should know that when a person wants to achieve dvekut, adhesion, with the Creator, he has ascents and descents. The order is that during the descent, when a person comes into a state of despair, he sometimes comes to a state of wondering about all the labor he has done in vain. This is called pondering the beginning, when he wants to escape from the work of the Creator altogether. But suddenly, he receives an awakening from above and receives vitality and passion for the work, and completely forgets that he ever had a descent. Rather, he is content with the ascent. At that time, a person cannot enjoy the ascent more than when he was placed under the governance of evil during the descent. We should know that the exile he feels, that he is in exile, is measured not by the exile, but by the sensation of bad and suffering that he suffers because he is in exile. Then, when he is tormented because he is under the rule of oppressors, and he must do all that they demand of him, and he has no right to do what he wants, but he must serve and carry out all that the nations of the world in his body demand, and he is powerless to betray them to the extent of the pain he feels and his desire to escape them, to that extent he can enjoy the redemption. As we see, it is written about a Hebrew slave. If you buy a Hebrew slave, he shall serve for 6 years, and on the seventh he shall go free for free. Certainly, the slave should be happy that he has been liberated and in his own right, and is in his own right, that he has no master over him. Yet we see what the Torah says, and if the slave says, I love my master, my wife, and my children, I will not go free. We see that it is possible that a person will want to remain a slave. And yet, it is written, remember that you were a slave in Egypt. This means that being a slave is a bad thing. Yet, sometimes a person wants to remain a slave. Thus, what does it mean that it is written, remember that you were a slave in Egypt? And who says that being a slave is so bad? After all, there are people who want to be slaves. As was said, that the slave said, I love my master. The thing is that exile is according to the level of suffering and pain that one feels in the exile. To that extent, it is possible to be happy about the redemption. This is like light and kli and vessel, meaning that the suffering we suffer from something is the kli that can receive light if it liberates itself from the suffering. For this reason, in the exile in Egypt, where it is written, remember that you were a slave in Egypt, it means that being a slave is so bad because there, in Egypt, the people of Israel suffered. This is why the writing says, remember, meaning that we must remember the suffering we suffered there. And then it is possible to be happy about the redemption from Egypt. There, in Egypt, the writing says, I also heard the groaning of the children of Israel, because the Egyptians are enslaving them, and I remembered my covenant. It follows that in Egypt, when they were slaves, it is written, we were slaves to Pharaoh in Egypt because they suffered. He also says, and the children of Israel sighed from the work. Therefore, we were given the commandment to remember Egypt, as it is written, so that you remember the day when you came out of the land of Egypt all the days of your life. It follows that according to the rule, there is no light without a kli, no filling without a lack. Although we have already come out of Egypt, we should rejoice at the redemption from Egypt. For this reason, we must remember the exile in Egypt, meaning remember and imagine how the people of Israel suffered in the exile in Egypt. Then we can enjoy the redemption from Egypt even today. Otherwise, we cannot rejoice over the redemption from Egypt because the suffering are called the kelim, the vessels to receive the joy. This is why we see about the Hebrew slave that he did not want to go free. We could ask, how can someone not want to go free? The answer is that because he did not suffer while being a slave, he does not want to go free. As is explained when he says, I love my master, my wife, and my children. I will not go free. But concerning the exile in Egypt, it is written, so that you remember the day when you came out of the land of Egypt, since there they suffered, as it is written, and the children of Israel sighed from the work. Accordingly, we can understand what we asked. What does it mean in the work when a person should bless in the place where a miracle was done to him? The thing is that when a person begins the work of bestowal, he comes to states of ascents and descents. An ascent is that after a person has been under the governance of the will to receive, enslaved to fulfill all its wishes, and he wanted to overcome it and not obey it. But the will to receive was stronger than him. That person suffered from being removed from the Creator.
1: Afterwards, he received an awakening from above and began once more to feel some elation of Kedusha, holiness. At that time, the person wants to annul before him like a candle before a torch. And then a person enjoys the state of ascent. However, one cannot elicit from the ascent progress in the work, because he does not appreciate the nearing he has now received from the Creator, since he does not have the vessels. In other words, during the ascent, he forgets that he once had a descent. Thus, although he feels that now he is close to the Creator and he appreciates it, he soon forgets. Naturally, he no longer has a vessel, meaning a lack, so he can appreciate, as it is written, quote, as the advantage of the light from within the darkness, end quote. For this reason, he makes no progress, as he should be making, through the ascent. Hence, during the ascent, he must remember and say, in this place, where I now have an ascent, I had a descent, and the Creator saved me and raised me from the netherworld, and I emerged from death, called removal from the Creator, and I have been rewarded with some measure of nearing to the Creator, which is called some measure of adhesion with the life of lives. For this, a person should be thankful, for by this he has now come to a state where there he suffered, and now he is in a mood of delight and pleasure, because the Creator brought him closer, and then he gained new vessels of a lack that he can fill with the state of ascent that he is now in. It follows that he extends a light of joy in new vessels that he has obtained now by looking at the miracle that he has had where the Creator saved him. Therefore, when he considers the suffering, it is as though now he is the recipient of the suffering, and now he fills them up with pleasure. It follows that depicting to himself the state of descent causes him that the ascent he has received now will spread in new vessels. According to the rule, there is no light without a vessel. Hence, during the ascent, when he begins to contemplate the state of descent that he had, the suffering of the descent are regarded as vessels in which the light of the ascent may spread. And this is similar to what was said above concerning exile and redemption, that according to the suffering he feels during the exile, so he can enjoy the redemption. That is, the exile is the vessel of redemption. This means that the redemption cannot fill more than the vessels it has from the exile. This is why, in the work, when a person depicts to himself the state of descent, this is considered, as our sages said, that a person should make a blessing, quote, blessed is he who made me a miracle in this place, end quote. There are many ways to depict the suffering. Let us take, as an example, a person who wants to rise before dawn, and he sets the alarm clock. But when the alarm clock goes off, the body does not want to get up. The body feels suffering if he should rise out of bed now. Nevertheless, he sluggishly overcomes and goes to the seminary. And when he sees that there are many people sitting and studying, he receives a desire and yearning to participate in the lessons, and he becomes happy and high-spirited. And he forgets in what way he got out of bed and came to the seminary. And if a person wants to receive new vessels in which there will be joy, he must depict to himself in what way he got out of bed, meaning what level of desire he had then and what mood he is in now. Then he can also say, quote, "Blessed is he who made a miracle for me in this place," end quote, meaning how the Creator now gave him nearness to him. From this he acquires new vessels where the joy over the Creator bringing him closer to him can spread. Likewise, a person should accustom himself with everything to compare between the time of suffering and the time of pleasure, and to bless over the miracle of delivering him from suffering to a state of pleasure. By this he will be able to thank the Creator and enjoy in the new vessels that have been added to him now, when he compares the two times to one another. From this a person can advance in the work. This is as Baal HaSulam said, that it does not matter whether a person receives from the Creator something great or something small. What matters is how much a person thanks the Creator. To the extent of his gratitude, so grows the giving that the Creator gives. Therefore, we must take note to be grateful, to appreciate His gift, so we can approach the Creator. Hence, when a person always looks during the ascent at the state he was in while in descent, meaning how he felt during the descent, he can make a distinction, as in the advantage of flight from within the darkness. And he already has new vessels in which to receive joy and be thankful to the Creator. This is the meaning of what is written, that a person should bless, quote, "Blessed is he who made a miracle for me in this place," end quote, meaning in the place where he is now during the ascent. Since there cannot be an ascent if there was no prior state of descent. However, how can there be a descent if a person was not previously in an ascent and descended from it? The answer is that, usually, every person thinks that he is fine the way he is. That is, a person does not see that he is worse than other people in his surroundings. Therefore, he goes with the flow of the rest of the world. A little bit of learning, a little bit of praying, a little bit of charity and good deeds and so forth. But his main concern is to earn well and have a nice apartment and furniture, etc. This is so because he feels that if he has made an arrangement for himself with the Creator concerning how much he should work for him, once he has done all his spiritual chores, he feels complete and is free to worry about improving his material state. That person always sees that as much as he may try to make his corporeality complete, he always sees that he is in deficit compared to others. This is regarded as a person being in a state of wholeness. However, when he begins the work of bestowal, he comes to a state of descent. Since he sees how far he is from the intention to bestow, it follows that now he has descended from the previous period, when he understood that all he needed was to observe the Torah and commandments, and did not pay attention to the intention to bestow. But then, he received an awakening from above, and began to annul before the Creator, like a candle before a torch, and forgot the state of descent he had had. Then, when he is now in a state of ascent, he can say, quote, blessed is he who made a miracle for me in this place, end quote. In other words, previously he was in a state where he had a road accident and he became unconscious regarding spiritual life. That is, he completely forgot about the need to work in order to bestow. And afterwards, the Creator helped him, and he came to, meaning regained contact with the Creator. By this depiction, he can receive new vessels, so he can receive abundance of joy at the Creator helping him. However, we must know that when a person asks the Creator to bring him closer to his work, meaning to do the holy work for the sake of the Creator, and a person thinks that the Creator does not hear his prayer, and he has already prayed many times, but it is as though the Creator does not hear his prayer, God forbid. Baal HaSulam said about that, that one should believe that the fact that he is now praying to the Creator, you should not say that this was by his own awakening to pray to the Creator to bring him closer. Rather, even before he came to pray, the Creator already answered his prayer. That is, a person should appreciate the fact that now he can pray to the Creator. This is regarded as having contact with the Creator, and this is a very important thing, and he must be delighted at the fact that the Creator has given him a desire and yearning to pray to him. Accordingly, we should interpret what our sages said, quote, Rabbi Shimon Bar Yochai says, come and see how fond is the Creator of Israel. For wherever they exile, the Shekhinah, divinity, is with them. End quote. We should interpret that the exile of Israel means that the quality of Israel in a person has drifted away from the Creator. Meaning that a person suffers because the quality of Israel in him, meaning the desire, yeshar kel, straight towards the Creator, where one should do everything for the sake of the Creator, that desire is in exile under the rule of desires of the nations of the world, and he regrets that. We should ask, why specifically now is he feeling removed from the Creator, while prior to this state, he felt that he was far from buying a bigger flat or nicer furniture? All of a sudden, he received suffering from a different remoteness, that he is far from the Creator. The answer is that the Shekhinah is with them, meaning that the Shekhinah gave him this feeling that he is far from the Creator. And this is the meaning of, quote, before one prays to the Creator, the Creator gives him a desire and yearning to pray. End quote.
0: Precisely, that we really want to reach adhesion with the Creator, so then ascents and descents come. They don't just come for no reason, but if you hold a goal, then the ascents and descents come, and that's a good sign.
1: Yes, and here he emphasizes gratitude to the Creator, not just thanking Him also. We need to always remembering the state of descent. It's very practical, actually. When we get up in the morning, it's difficult to get up, but now we're sitting here talking about how to be Adam, human, and we should be grateful for that.
0: Yes, and when we get an ascent, we forget about the descent, and we don't need to forget, because that precisely lowers the state. We need to thank the Creator that He returned me to the thought, and in that we can develop the vessels, and not just to go through states, but also to grow.
1: Yes, and growing, we have to understand that it's called, that the exile, that's the vessel of redemption. The suffering is the vessels in which you can receive joy. The more pain one feels, and if he wants to escape that pain, the more he can enjoy redemption. It's all opposite to how this world is, entirely opposite. And just knowing it isn't sufficient. We need to feel it. And how can we feel it? Through the relationships between us, as they invert into the form of bestowal. And then all these things will be not just understood, but also felt.
0: Now, friends, we'll go to the lesson from the 18th of March, 2002.
1: Okay, so we read the article. What is the blessing that He made a miracle for me in this place, in the work, from the part called Moadim, Passover, Volume 4. Ranks of the ladder. Questions, yes.
0: They say, what does a person gain from some kind of ascent if he doesn't remember the descent he had before?
1: There are states where a person remembers the ascents and descents. There are states where a person does not remember the ascents and descents. What is the use of this, and what is the benefit from that? Truth is, we need to accept each and everything as being beneficial, because from above we're being put through states that we have to go through, because that's how the soul is built, the soul of each and every one. And each one, whatever he feels, he must feel. Otherwise, he will lack that sensation in the end of correction, and he won't have an end of finality, right? It won't be complete. He won't attain it. So we have to go through all these feelings, all these attainments, but the matter is that these attainments, these feelings, the vessels that I collect through my path, which is the 6,000 years, as we call it, or 6,000 degrees, these vessels I can receive in a good way, a pleasant way, a quicker way, or through a very long road, very unpleasant, full of torment and confusion, and so forth. And here, this is a person's choice. And the choice is not actually about this exactly. The matter is that we think that through the path of suffering, I can advance. I suffer, now I suffer a little bit more, I suffer again and again. So each degree is a different kind of suffering. That is not true. You don't advance through suffering. Where I stumbled upon suffering, where I get stuck in suffering, it's simply where I don't accept the state correctly. I don't read reality correctly. And therefore, I do not correct it. I simply, instead of working with the intellect and with the study to understand how I need to do this, to receive powers through the group to do it with, instead of that, I'm in some kind of unpleasant state of suspension until through these suffering I'll grow wiser, and then I'll go towards corrections and the group and the right good path, meaning one who feels bad should know that he gets no advancement from this. It's simply because he lacks the wisdom, the mind, the group. He lacks a few factors, a few elements here, and so he's not correcting himself now. He simply just enters this kind of unpleasant side niche, and he must quickly escape from there. That's it. This is what people erroneously call the path of Torah, the path of suffering. There's no path of suffering. The same states in each and every degree, in each and every state where I suffer, I could not be suffering at all. Rather, I could understand them intellectually, ahead of time, through the group, through the experience of others. It's written, the work done by others, how is it? Yes, joy unto he whose work is done by others. Right. I don't need to suffer. Each and everything I can receive from another. I can receive his experience, his counsel, and so on. And this counts as being mine. Why? Because I subdue myself, submit in order to receive that from him. I make corrections to acquire that thing. It's the same way as I don't need to make shoes, right? I pay and I receive shoes. Why? Because the money that I gave something in exchange for the shoes, right? I gave something to the society. It's the same thing here. Clear? And so, God forbid, if someone feels bad, he should know that this is a state which is the opposite of the Creator's desire and his wishes, the opposite of the right path. He must immediately escape it. The shell usually says, no, you're suffering, but you'll gain from it. You don't understand how much. Yes, you'll feel better, more correctly, how you are built through these things. No, that's not true. From that bad feeling, no benefit will ever emerge for the future also. So you could ask here, well, but a person really gets to know the evil in him. To get to know it, you need to feel it more truly, right? But you need to feel it for one moment, to feel from light, to feel the darkness from the light. So this is more safe, it's more correct, it's short, and you can do it in a more real way. So don't be concerned about ever entering some unpleasant sensation, even for one moment. Now, this is against the Creator. Theoretically, his desire is that you will always advance only through a good path, like surfing the wave, right? You're given a little bit of bad, you rise above it towards the good. You're given a little bit more bad, more good, like that. You surf on the waves. You're given more and you rise above. You're given more bad, but you're above. And then the Creator can reveal to you more and more all the desires that exist within you. But whoever drowns in that badness, then you have to stop the whole mechanism, the whole machine, to pause it, to extract him by some way. It's truly a break in one's advancement. This is how one uses the system. This is the path. The best way is above the waves. Hop, hop, right? Every time he receives more of the will to receive, some disturbing thoughts and so on, whatever, above it. And so he goes easily. If you could say that, this is the ideal way. That's the form it should take.
0: How do you do that?
1: How to do it? With God's help. Theoretically, if a person has what he's given, equips himself with what he's given, the study, the group, the love, well, all those things that he's given, if he uses them correctly, he's close to that. He's close to it. At least he should listen. He should hear what needs to be done and make an effort to be less cerebral, to remove his intellect a little bit. The mind... If the mind helps me, I say stop. No, never accept the counsel of the mind immediately, right? No. Conduct some criticism over it. Why? Because it's an outcome of my will to receive that which he counsels me constantly. Yes.
0: Can we say that a healthier request is that it'll help me hold on to the good rather than help me get out of the bad?
1: Of course, the request should be like that. Always hold to the good. About Shivan writes, I don't want to talk about those students, right, the students of Baal Sulam and various, because when I talk about them, they're now in my thoughts and then I'm with them, and I don't want that. You understand? To make sure that you have as few things as possible in your head. Or maybe if you want to rest a little bit, take some book of jokes, right, I have at home. You know, these silly jokes. Or I go into the internet for 5 minutes, you know. I can't. Various patients, phone calls, all sorts of nonsense. I can't. It's just, it's difficult to be cleansed of all those things. This nonsense. So I read some page with jokes. That carries me to a different place altogether, but it's not going to put such things in my mind where, and then I gradually emerge. Sometimes it's difficult. You need to really wash, do a shower, although it's called the mikveh. Yes.
0: The mikveh of Israel is the Lord.
1: Yes, the opposite. The mikveh of Israel is the Lord. But yes, but this is good. It's sport, maybe. Maybe sport. It's good. Marry such things. But don't hold bad things in your mind. Yes.
0: How not to connect it, what you said, because here in the article he writes, we must remember the exile in Egypt, meaning to remember and picture how the people of Israel suffered in the exile in Egypt.
1: Yes, how do we... Rather, how are we then commanded? Yes, remember the exodus from Egypt, the exile in Egypt. How to remember the emergence, right? The exodus without the exile. And when we approach these vessels, after we're already in the land of Israel, when you're in Egypt, there's no commandment to think about Egypt. You have a commandment to yearn for the land of Israel. And then when you transition to the land of Israel, and when you're settled there and fortified, then with each commandment that you perform, you take vessels from the Egyptians, from Egypt. Each commandment is in memory of the exodus from Egypt, right? What does it mean in memory of records that you take from the Egyptians? When in Israel you build the vessels, screens, and receive the abundance. That's with each commandment.
0: How do you connect this from going to good to better?
1: It means to go from good to better. You flee Egypt. You just take their vessels. You can't use them yet. You just steal them and run. That's all. And when you're in the land of Israel, you have Bina, the qualities of Bina. The land of Israel means Bina, yes? You have a screen in order to bestow, and slowly, gradually, you awaken the vessels from the Egyptians, the wills to receive. And then you have the will to receive in order to bestow. And each time you go from success to success, from victory to victory, greater and greater, a greater vessel, yes?
0: The Rebbe always writes that a person wants to bestow and sees how far he is from it and so on. What does that mean in our state? What's bestowal? How can we ever grasp the concept and see that we are far from it?
1: Every time, every state is revealed with the help of the states against it, opposite it. It's also in our world. You go to the hospital. You came to visit someone who's ill, God forbid. He, poor man, is sick. They don't know what to do with him and so on. And then in the hospital you meet some cleaning lady, a cleaning maid, and she says, oh, it's not a problem. He'll be given this and that. Don't worry. Then you meet the nurse. And the nurse says, yeah, we need to check. But I think he'll be fine. The doctor is a bit more doubtful, right? And if you go to a professor, I remember with my liver, this expert came to me. What was his name? Where's Gadi? He'd know. What was his name?
0: Shuval.
1: Shuval, yeah. Well-known internationally. So he says, I don't know what's happening. It appears to me that you're in mortal danger. And indeed, there are things here that we don't know how to deal with yet. But I hope that we will somehow find the way. For the time being, meaning when I heard him compared to what I heard the cleaning lady say, I felt so bad. You understand? It's a huge difference. But he tells you the truth in a way where this is how it is. It's true. It's correct. And we see that the more understanding a person is, the more of an expert he is, the more he understands that he doesn't understand. You see, talk to anyone on the street. Ah, politics. Ah, this is what I would do. You see about Chopin and all those. They go into the actual role and they see that they can't do anything. Their hands and legs are, hands and feet are bound. They can't do anything. It's easy to shout out on the street. But if you take his place, you'll see what you have to deal with. Also, what kind of a people you have to deal with. What kind of enemies in the whole world that you have to contend with? Right. So what is it about? Nothing can ever be revealed by itself, but only through a state opposite it. The more I know, the more it is revealed to me how much more I don't know. The stronger I am, the more I am shown how weak and limited I am. There's nothing you can do. The advantage of light out of darkness. The world is built of two forces, and you can't, with the one force you have, know something about the other, and even about that one under whose rule you are. Until the point in the heart was revealed in Israel, in Egypt, they didn't feel that a new king rose in Egypt that doesn't love them, but rather hates them. They didn't feel that these are cities of poverty and danger, but they felt that they're very beautiful cities. They didn't feel bad in Egypt. They had everything they wanted. What does the Creator tell Moses and Aaron? What do you want from these people? They live well, they work, they make a living. Do they feel bad? They're doing better than the Egyptians. They're at the head of Egypt. They lead the Egyptians. What do you want? You understand what kind of status they had? And it's always like that. So what do you want from them? Stop confusing them. But what? When the point in the heart awakens in the person, everything gets lost. Everything in life, family, the wife and kids, work, income, right, respect, some ideas he had, goals he had in life that he wanted to achieve. It's all worthless now because a new point was revealed, which is more important than all the other points. What can you do? From this, we need to learn that it is not possible to advance in spirituality if you're in corporeality and you enter this sewer more and more. You have to constantly be opposite to grow stronger with the Creator, to feel Him, to yearn for Him, to talk about Him, to increase Him, magnify Him in your estimation. From that, you will reveal where you actually are. This world you can understand only if you rise to the upper world. But if you're stuck in this world more and more, you won't find anything other than... Where's Dawn? Not here? You tell me. How to say it?
0: The principle of uncertainty.
1: Yes, the principle of uncertainty in quantum mechanics, right? Various such states where you reach very advanced states in science where you really are in a situation where you just, you know, hold your hands up and that's it. It's only from the light of the upper world that they'll get the understanding and the actual perception, right? Because it's impossible to perceive these things with this mind. And that's how it is. And so, in the work of Egypt, where we are now, we have to yearn to exit and to think only about that. And that is the direction in which Moses pulls the people of Israel, the point in the heart pulls us, and we need to obey it alone. And whatever happens to us with the people of Israel, all of our desires, our plans, all things, well, just leave it. Whatever happens, happens. You need to yearn only to increase, to magnify the point of Moses. That's it. And all those who burden our hearts, well, they'll remain in Egypt. Some will join. There'll be the mixed multitude. Huh? That's it.
0: Now we need 16 people. They will go into sorting coffee. We have 30 kilograms of coffee beans, and they need to inspect every single bean to see if there's any place where a worm has eaten it or is inside it, because these are green beans. It could be dried inside, dead, but still needs to be discarded, not because it's leaven, chametz, but due to another prohibition. But still not for Passover. That is, every bean must be whole, unharmed, no, undamaged, not cracked anywhere, clean of everything, and complete, without its outer shell. And then they need to check each one like this. Kilograms. I brought them a nice bag. For me, this was very hard work.
1: We heard stories about it, but
0: it was very hard. With the Rebbe, sorting coffee was simply people would do it during the lesson. People would go and inspect those beans. It was one of the group activities that was done. And it's very worthwhile to participate in it. There are more such things.
1: What is the meaning of having an unbroken brain?
0: No, it's not about wholeness in that sense. It's simply that in everything, what you do during the week in preparation for Shabbat, every day you do good things and you collect them, and on Shabbat you use them. That's how it's written a person should act. Meaning, from every attainment, in every quality you work on, Sunday is Chesed, then Gvura, then Tiferet, Netzach Od Yesod, right? 6 days, six working days. Through Malchut, you try to resemble them, you enter them and resemble them. Then comes Shabbat, when all these are revealed in Malchut, what you attained over the 6 days. So, on Shabbat, there is already wholeness. Malchut was included in the first 9 Sfeirot, and now the 9 are included in it, and it receives from them. So all the things you attained in those 9, here a bit, there a bit, each and every one of these nice parts is then included in Malchut on Shabbat. It's the same here. Every good and nice part from each effort you leave for Passover, because in this way you build the vessel with which, instead of Egypt, you can feel the land of Israel. Yes.
1: This issue where on the first day you correct Chesed, then Gvura, what is that? Starting from the easy things, Malchut that wants to resemble Chesed, it's a correction of the first day, should be the highest degree.
0: No. It's not the highest degree. that Malchut on Sunday resembles itself to Chesed. Chesed is the root. It is the easiest work of all the weekdays.
1: And now, friends, let's summarize what we heard, all of our impressions, and what we take for our work in the 10-6 minutes.
0: One of the things that I took was everything that is connected to the person's work, where he needs to see the next degree all the time or aspire to the next degree in order to view himself and see in what true state he is in. Rav said, or what kind of filthy state you're in, but that you aspire to the Creator, that you aspire for the upper force.
1: Yes, don't disconnect from the Creator. The more you're connected to the Creator, the more you discover how distant you are and how much you need Him.
0: Yeah, firstly, how was that? Example at the end about the coffee beans. It's a privilege to work for the sake of the society, for the group. That's true exertion. And like the friend said, the more you come closer to the Creator, the more you will always work on that.
1: That's also heard that if you have a lot of things in mind and you need a break, and do things that won't bring in bad thoughts, but rather have silly jokes, sports. It's better have an empty mind than have a mind full of other thoughts. And but it's good, there was an example about having your work done by others, where if he buys shoes with money, the money is, he received it through exertion, things he gave to the society.
0: And from the group we receive everything. I've discussed that in which we get this state from the Creator, and not in order not to immerse ourselves in that. So we need to always rise towards Him, in that we always receive forces from the society, advice, as He said, how we rise from the state to be immersed in the desire. Then we need to stop everything in order for this entire mechanism not to stop. We need to receive that from the society all the time. And then we advance in a pleasant way without stopping.
1: What Gadi said, it's what Rav said, that in the suffering, don't follow the shell that tells you this is how you get there. To the contrary, don't enter suffering even for a moment. And catching the Creator, that means staying on the wave. And how to do that? Only in the 10 can you do that. Only through mutual assistance. Otherwise, you can't.
0: Yes, I also wrote that in suffering we don't advance. Wherever I get stuck in suffering, that simply is incorrect to accept that state. That happens with me. What does he say? That I need each time to rise. I receive a bit more, I need to rise again. And that's how I advance.
1: Yes, because suffering doesn't advance the person by itself. If a person is stuck in some state, he needs to look for ways to emerge from that. The suffering itself doesn't promote you. Don't remain in a state where you're suffering. If I'm suffering, maybe this is how I'm being corrected. No, immediately look for ways out, over the waves. Advance over the waves.
0: Yes, the second part of the lesson, where he explained that our prayer you need to remember the coming out of Egypt and how that's connected to that screen, that a person comes to the quality of Bina, and then he scrutinizes his will to receive according to that screen. That is the scrutiny. And how a person scrutinizes

0: to the spiritual world, to incorporate in those vessels that have chesed, gvura, etc. He needs to go through that, otherwise it won't exist in him.
1: Yes, on the one hand, we're told that we can't advance through suffering, but also, on the other hand, we do remember, like remember how you were enslaved in Egypt. So the exile, without the feeling of exile, there's no exile. So he wrote to us several times that specifically in a state of ascent, don't remain there in a state of perfection. That would be a descent, but remember the descent, and from that you build the vessels.
0: We'll go to the next part of the lesson, and before that we'll sing a song together.

And this part we will study from the study of the Ten Sefirot with Rabash. We will read from volume 5 of part 5 of Tas on page 377, opening me in the

0: parts at studying. Now we thoroughly understand the prima of male and female. Now we thoroughly understand the matter of male and female. Now, we are going. Afterwards, they return to be Mati and Keter, and then in Mati or in Chochmah and Bina and Chesed, and then they were not Mati in Gvura or Mati in Tiferet, and not Mati in Netzach or Mati in Hod, and not Mati in Yesod, because they rose in Hod. And then he turned his face and gave light to Malchut below in her place. And then Ve Mati in Malchut. And after now they awarded with Bichinot, the first Bichinot, where there is the reality of expansion, and there they came the lights of Malchut.
1: Over there is the light of female. Where? In Zon. Male and female are in the Yesod of Malchut. And so we learned Keter is one thing, Chochmah is a different thing, Bina something different. Four males, four females. We should say four kinds. The first two vessels, Keter and Chochmah, they are of one kind. Onwards. Bina, third kind, or second kind. Right. The male is regarded as more important than the female. Seranpin, the third kind. What kind? Of a male who's greater than the female. He comes in Chochmah and he is in Bina. What is the fourth kind? Oh. Although there is a fourth kind, the male and female in Yesod and Malchut, there, the male is smaller than the female, since the male is in the phase of Vav without a Rosh inside the Hay, which is extended from the male of Bina, which is the phase of Vak.
2: And the fourth, he doesn't say. He comes from Gao. And yet, they are not in one vessel. Rather, the male is in the upper vessel, which is Yesod, and the female is in the bottom vessel, which is Malchut. What is written here? He says, Yesod of Malchut. There is another male, female. And what is the male and what is the female? Now he divides the hay that descended from the vessel of Yesod. What is that hay? It comes from the progenitors. Who was the progenitor? Bina. There was two of clothing there, called female, called Gao. This, the male is Vak. This is the intimation. The Vav in the Hay is Vak of the male, which comes from the vessel of Chochmah. And the Dalet indicates Gal, called poor and meager, but it's Gal that comes from the first expansion of Golgotha. That hay descended. So what is the female? Again, Gal. And the male, Vak. So he says here that the male is smaller than the female. Why? The male is Vak, and the female is Gal, Dalet, right? And where should the smaller screen be? And the female is bigger. So the Dalet is in Yisod, and the Vav, we said the opposite. Vav is Yisod, and Dalet is Malchut. Why? We'll see. Clear? No. These two phases of Zon, inside the bottom seven Sfirot, are sometimes regarded as one and sometimes as two. What is written? These two phases of Zon inside the bottom seven Sfirot are sometimes regarded as one and sometimes as two, because in Gadlut, in greatness, the female has all the above five, and all the Vak are regarded then as the male of that hay, but in Katnut, in smallness. But in smallness, only the Yesod is regarded as male, and Malchut, at that time, she doesn't have the Dalet in the hay because of the truncated Vav. The Yesod takes it. And in that too, there are many changes. So this is not the place to elaborate. 339, we should discern. I'm beginning again on page 332, column 1, and you find. And you find that four males and four females are in this expansion, meaning four kinds. The first two couples, two pairs, are one kind. They are Zon of Keter and Zon of Chochmah. In them, in that kind, the males are more important than the females. Why? Because the male of Keter is from phase four of clothing, but the female of Keter is only from phase three. And the male of the vessel of Chochmah is from phase three. But the female of the vessel of Chochmah is from phase two. Thus, the males are greater than the females. Clear?
3: Yes.
2: Next. Meaning, from what are they greater? In what sense? In the coarseness. 4, 3, 2, 2, 3, 2. Next. But nevertheless, in both of them, in both the vessel of Keter and in the vessel of Chochmah, the males and the females are in one vessel. What is the importance? What does he tell us by this? If we say that with respect to the coarseness, one is higher than the other, it's like an upper one and lower one. How can the upper one and lower one be in one degree? He asks. Answer. They are close to one another. And also, when there is closeness, then the two of them can already be in one vessel. What closeness is there? Because the males are from the records that remained after the departure of the first expansion, they have no light. But the females are from the new second expansion and are full of light. There is no explanation on that. What is he saying here? We learned that the last phase is lost in Pasuk Golgata. For this reason, we have a record of clothing left, a record of coarseness, both without light. What is he saying? The record of the females are from the second expansion, but both remained in the first expansion. So how does he say that both have no light? If there is light, we learn both of them have light in Patsuf Ab. He drew light on the clothing, not on the coarseness. Why does he say... So I want to interpret that he means, as we learn in all the places, we always learned, he speaks concisely. Since when they clothe, they cannot draw light. But what with respect to the coarseness? This is why the male of clothing needs the female for the coarseness of a lower degree. This is why they are both equal. It's true that the degree is greater than it, but it cannot draw anything because in its own phase there is no light. This is what we learned. So I want to interpret this here as well. Whereas they are the records that remain. So the first expansion, meaning when there was light, the light departed, the record remains. That record is without light, we cannot draw anything. Whereas females are the second expansion, and any second expansion is built on the coarseness that remained on a smaller degree. But the coarseness, from where is there clothing of light? Also from coarseness. This is why one is the other. One is the other. Both are equal. It's just it's difficult. In other words, what it tells us here, that they have closeness to each other because the males are from the records that remained after the departure of the first expansion. Therefore, they are deficient of light. They have no light. But the females are from the second expansion, the new one, and are full of light. The question is, but both records remained in the first expansion. Why? He says the males from the second expansion remains from the first expansion, exactly like clothing. Why is there light in this and no light in that? About this, we should interpret, as we learned in all the places. What did we learn? We learned that since the record of clothing, it is impossible to draw any light, only on coarseness. Therefore, the record of clothing, although it is in a higher degree, nevertheless, we cannot draw the record. It remains without light. Except what? The record of clothing joins the record of coarseness. It's got a screen. Through the record of coarseness, we can draw the record, the phase of the state of clothing too. You therefore find that although the clothing is more important, it's as if it doesn't help and it cannot draw anything. He's a male. He's got no deficiency. This is why one needs the other. And the two of them are complete. There's closeness. And both can be in one vessel. We learn this in all the places. Except here, the wording, we also need to interpret. That the record that remained after the departure of the first expansion, and we cannot draw light there, the last phase is lost. The last phase is lost. What can we draw? On coarseness, which is called a female, or on clothing that remained from the lights, which you cannot draw any light there. But the females are from the expansion. On them, I draw light, and they have no light. Therefore, the male cannot do anything. Rather, he must be incorporated, receive light from his lower one. This is why the two of them are equal. What is the second kind? However, the male and the female of the male and the female of the vessel of Bina, the female is greater than the male. Why? But the male and the female of the vessel of Bina, the female is greater than the male. Why? what?
1: However, in the male and female vessel of Bina, this is because both of them are the second, other two beds, and she's greater than the male. That is a completely different kind. Completely different kind. What kind is that? He interprets. Whereas this is because the male is smaller. Why? Because it is the vak of the bina. So why is he small? Not because of the coarseness, only from vak. And the female is the vak, is the gal of the bina. So what is the kind here? Not of greatness, but the coarseness is also measured from vagal and vak. Gal and vak also need to be upper and lower. How can they be in one vessel, one degree? Answer. Nevertheless, they are both in one vessel, as the female is from the record and lacks light. Why? She's also only clothing. Two of clothing that remained in the vessel of Bina. And the male comes from the coupling of Zon of Chokhmah, which is two of coarseness. If it's two of coarseness, which is why it's filled with light, if so, we learn that both of them, one needs the other. The gal needs the vak. In terms of the gal, it cannot receive light. In terms of vak, it does have light. From where? From the two beds of the vessel of Chokhmah that was extended upon her.
2: Why does he call it vak?
1: We've learned there is a law that the coupling that was made in the upper one, the gal remains in the upper one, the vak is taken by the lower one. We also learned another reason, that as delighted in mercy, he also wants chasadim. Chasadim is called vak. So he tells us what is called two of clothing, which comes from the potsuf of Galgalta, which was at the degree of Ketel. Turns out there's a difference between Bina and the degree of Ketel, between Bina and the degree of Chokhmah. Yes or no? Or is it Bina of the degree of Bina? Here we learn what is the phase two that it has, two bits. And we say, the first reason is simple. It's a law that the coupling that was made in the upper one is called gal, and the outcome that comes to the lower one is called vak. That's simple. And the second reason, she's delighted in mercy, hence the question, why is she called female? Because vessel is called a lack, but there's no lack. So we say it is called female with respect to Chokhmah. And he says Chokhmah was Gal. Chokhmah remained in Chokhmah. However, she has no more than Chasadim. And that is what he considers female. Why? She doesn't need more. Why is it called female? I'm asking a different question.
2: We'll move to the next part of the lesson.

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1: שלום חברים, אנחנו ממשיכים בלימוד שלנו.
2: Hello friends, we are continuing in our study. We're studying the article Matan Torah. We started studying it last week. Last week we went through items 1 and 2, the article Matan Torah. If you have the Hebrew book, it's page 385. You can find it in Kabbalah Media in English. And of course, everything is in the study materials. So last week we read items 1 and 2. Today we will read item 2 again, but we'll study items 3 and 4. We'll read item 2 just to keep the continuity and enter the process that Rav guided us throughout this study. So we'll soon read in the 10 items 2, 3, and 4. So anyone who has the writings of Baal HaSulam in front of them, open it. If you don't have the book, just go into the study materials, study.kli.1, you can find it all there. And we're looking at items 2, 3, and 4. So we'll start from reading together in the tens. After that, we'll watch some video clips from Rav about each of those items. And we'll also scrutinize some questions in a workshop together to go deeper into the article, and after at the end we'll have some Q&A. So let's start from reading to remember and enter the words of Baal HaSulam. This is a very special article, Matan Torah. So let's start from reading in the tens. Items 2, 3, and 4. Go ahead.
3: If we can still strain to find some way to reconcile their words, there comes before us a second saying, even more conspicuous, about a convert who came to Hillel and told him, "Teach me the whole of the Torah while I'm standing on one leg." And he replied, "Anything that you hate, do not do to your friend." The translation of "love your friend as yourself." And the rest is its commentary. Go study.
2: Here before us is a clear law that in all 612 mitzvot and in all the writings in the Torah, there is none that is preferred to the mitzvah, love your friend as yourself. This is because they only aim to interpret and allow us to observe the mitzvah of loving others properly. Since he specifically says, the rest is its commentary, go study. This means that the rest of the Torah is interpretations of that one mitzvah, that the mitzvah to love your friend as yourself could not be completed were it not for them.
3: 3. Before we delve into the heart of the matter, we must observe that mitzvah commandment, since we are commanded, love your friend as yourself. The word yourself tells us love your friend to the same extent that you love yourself, not one bit less. In other words, you must constantly and vigilantly satisfy the needs of every person, at least in the Israeli nation, no less than you are always vigilant to satisfy your own needs. This is utterly impossible, for not many can satisfy their own needs during their daily work. So how can you tell them to work to satisfy the wishes of the entire nation? And we couldn't possibly think that the Torah exaggerates, for it warns us to not add or subtract, indicating that these words and laws were given with utter precision.
2: Item 4. And if this is still not enough for you, I will tell you that the simple explanation of that mitzvah of loving your fellow person is even harsher, for we must put the needs of our friends before our own. It is written in the Tosfot, in the name of the Jerusalem Talmud, regarding the verse, "Because he is happy with you." set about a Hebrew slave. When sometimes he has but one pillow, if he lies on it himself and does not give it to his slave, he does not observe because he is happy with you. For he is lying on a pillow and the slave on the ground. If he does not lie on it and does not give it to the slave as well, it is sodomite rule. It turns out that against his will he must give it to his slave while the master himself lies on the ground.
3: We also find the same rule in the verse about the measure of loving others. For here too, the text compares the satisfaction of the friend's needs to the satisfaction of one's own needs, as with the example of, because he is happy with you, regarding the Hebrew slave. Thus, here too, if he has but one chair and his friend does not, the law is that if he sits on it and does not give it to his friend, he breaks the commandment, love your friend as yourself, since he is not fulfilling the needs of his friend as he fulfills his own. If he does not sit on it and also does not give it to his friend, it is as evil as sodomite rule. Therefore, he must let his friend sit on it while he himself will sit on the ground or stand. Clearly, this is the law regarding all the needs that one has and one's friend lacks. Now go and see if this commandment is in any way feasible.
2: Okay, we'll read item 2 again. Item 2. Okay, the summary is that, I don't know, it says here that I cannot fulfill my own needs, so how can I fulfill the needs of all the nation? And then, naturally, the Torah doesn't exaggerate. And so here, Baal HaSulam explains to us that it is somehow possible later on. And we have to trust him, read the whole article, and see how do we practically do it.
3: Baal HaSulam gives laws here, what he should give to his friend, which laws to observe. But he still does not define who is the friend, who is the master, who is the slave, and how we should behave. Meaning he says that if the master has a pillow and doesn't give it to his servant and also doesn't use it himself, this is sodomite rule. The same applies to the chair. We also need to understand what is a chair, what is a pillow, what states are we talking about. He continues the article. In the meantime, he is asking questions.
2: Yes, he raises questions that we each heard from childhood, probably, and these are pretty words, but we have to learn what stands behind these words.
3: Yeah, the commandment to love your friend as yourself is the essence of the Torah. And we should dedicate our whole life to understand that commandment and observe it. We are fortunate to have the understanding and knowledge and feeling that it's possible only in the group. So we need to focus on that and not on other things.
2: It's written here in the book, and I wrote from Rav's words, that the whole Torah is it was sent to the person as an adaptation to the upper system. If he uses it correctly, he can rise from the degree of a beast in this world, just filling his own needs, to a higher path of the next world. And it's all within the person.
3: Okay, friends, so we started reading and we discussed it in the tent. We read items 2, 3, and 4. Now we will study items 3 and 4. But before we study item 3, we'll hear Rav's words. We're going to read it together again and try to make the reforming light that Baal HaSulam installed in this text operate on us by reading together. Baal HaSulam tells us in item 3, before we delve into the heart of the matter, we must observe that commandment. Since we were commanded, love your friend as yourself. The word yourself tells us, love your friend to the same extent you love yourself, not one bit less. In other words, you must constantly and vigilantly satisfy the needs of every person, at least in the Israeli nation. No less than you're always vigilant to satisfy your own needs. This is utterly impossible, for not many can satisfy their own needs during their daily work. So how can you tell them to work to satisfy the wishes of the entire nation? And we couldn't possibly think that the Torah exaggerates, for it warns us to not add or subtract, indicating that these words and laws were given with utter precision. So let's watch Rav's explanation to item 3, clip number 7.
4: What gimel?
2: Item 3. After a person comes to correction, that which you hate, don't do to your friend, he needs to arrive at the realization of the condition, love their friend as thyself. And as thyself has to be 100% like yourself. Meaning, just like you checked how to not do harm to another, exactly as your own will, you check each and every detail. You don't want to be exploited. You don't want to be taken advantage of. You don't want to be used or coerced, essentially, against your desire. So that way, you correct yourself towards the others, right? In your relation to them, where you make sure not to hurt anyone and use them for self-fulfillment. So now you're moving next to using all your desires towards the others. How? How do I know that? Again, from yourself, you can learn what can you do for others. Meaning, exactly in each and every desire, to the extent that you feel, you see, that you want and long to fill each and every desire with pleasures, do that towards the others. Here he says towards the Israeli nation as a whole, later he'll say towards the whole world, it really doesn't matter towards whom. And whether it's one or a million, it doesn't matter. He'll explain to us later. What's important for us is how a person does that from understanding himself, from looking to himself. And here lies the question. Is anyone capable of that? No one is. Is anyone capable of any action like that? No one does. How? From what? From feeling that I cannot fulfill myself. I could say it differently. To the extent that I work for myself and I cannot fulfill myself, to that extent I can take care of others and I also can't fulfill them. Or not. The others I can perhaps fulfill, but not myself. But the condition to emerge from one's own vessels and fulfill everyone, not that I have to fulfill everyone, maybe I can't, but to be in this direction 100% as I always turn to myself and see how else can I fulfill myself. That has to be as a program, as a natural program of human existence, that he replaces all of his functioning, his own operation system, where he begins to operate in examining himself in order to relate to others. So he's using all of his desires. Don't say he's canceling them and not activating them. He's activating all of his desires, and he must examine and delve into it and get to the bottom of each and every desire and to whatever extent possible, to the depth and complexity and intricate connections of all the desires and everything, in order to understand from that how to relate to others. So he's taking advantage of himself, just as it used to be taking advantage of others, so as to fulfill himself. And he achieved the correction of delighted in mercy, that he doesn't want to take advantage of others and to fulfill himself. Now he's beginning to take advantage of himself, right, in order to fulfill the others. This is called love, dear friend. So, we're not talking about all of humanity. How can I fill all of humanity? Of course not. But this condition, love thy friend as thyself, I can carry it out 100%. It doesn't matter how many and I fulfill in the world and with what. What matters is, did I 100% took advantage of myself to extract all of my options with respect to my desires for the others? Meaning I emptied myself as much as I could fulfill myself by taking advantage of the entire world in all kinds of things. If I examined and checked and did everything now towards the others, maybe in that I can only add to the world a kilogram of pleasures. And what are we talking about here with respect to the whole world? It doesn't matter. The world is called the person. So taking advantage of my whole self, for that means I've done it 100%. And maybe that's just sufficient to fulfill 10% of something for one person. You understand? What it means that a person must care for everyone and so on. It's simply to examine himself 100% and implement it 100% with all his abilities and strength. Of course, there's a question. How can a person love the whole world? If he's taken advantage of himself completely to pour out what he has towards the others, that means he loves the whole world. Because the whole world is his, and then he as if inverts his whole world to the outside.
3: What does it mean that I'm providing for someone? or satisfying someone?
2: What does it mean that I satisfy someone? Like he says, what I examine as good for me, now I'm doing these good to others. This good to others. I don't know someone else. I know myself. And from each and every desire, if I use it in order to bestow to others, that means I satisfy them from my desire. How do I know that they'll get anything good out of it? Maybe not. I don't know. But I don't have any possibility. I don't care now to explain who are the others and why will it be good for them and all that. Why will they enjoy from me doing to them what I enjoy? Why do they have to enjoy that? But from this, only I can relate to bestow.
3: Right, so as we heard, each one should think how he exploits himself in favor of the other. Now what we'll do is, we'll read some more, 4 minutes, item 4, and then we'll watch another clip with Rav's explanation. So, let's read item 4.
5: Odalid.
2: Item 4. And if this is still not enough for you, I will tell you that the simple explanation of that mitzvah of loving your fellow person is even harsher, for we must put the needs of our friends before our own. It is written in the Tosfot, in the name of the Jerusalem Talmud, regarding the verse, because he is happy with you, said about a Hebrew slave. When sometimes he has but one pillow, if he lies on it himself and does not give it to his slave, he does not observe because he is happy with you. For he is lying on a pillow and the slave on the ground. If he does not lie on it and does not give it to his slave as well, it is sodomite rule. It turns out that against his will he must give it to his slave, while the master himself lies on the ground.
3: We also find the same rule in the verse about the measure of loving others. For here too, the text compares the satisfaction of the friend's needs to the satisfaction of one's own needs, as with the example of, because he is happy with you, regarding the Hebrew slave. Thus, here too, if he has but one chair and his friend does not, the law is that if he sits on it and does not give it to his friend, he breaks the commandment, love your friend as yourself, since he is not fulfilling the needs of his friend as he fulfills his own. If he does not sit on it and also does not give it to his friend, it is as evil as that sodomite rule. Therefore, he must let his friend sit on it, while he himself will sit on the ground or stand. Clearly, this is the law regarding all the needs that one has and one's friend lacks. Now go and see if this commandment is in any way feasible.
2: What can we say? The rules are very, very severe, very clear and sharp. And the question is, how do we ultimately do it practically, reach such a relation, such an attitude to give my chair to my friend, and that every thought will be for the friends? How does it happen?
3: Yeah, it's clear that you have to put the friend in front of you. You have to do it clearly. The question is how we do it in our work, with what intention we do it. Should we first do the act and then scrutinize the intention. It's a good scrutiny in the 10.
2: Yeah, Rav's explanation is clear, that we have to change the direction. But if I'm in a world where no one changes his direction, I come out like a sucker. If I work for everyone, what will I receive? So here, it's like what Baal HaSulam said, that it's undoable, that everyone has to accept it, and perhaps, and then we can work.
3: In the meantime, it doesn't say how to do it, but only that we must do it.
2: Okay, now we're going to watch video clip number 8 with Rav's explanation that directly relates to item 4. So, please, clip number 8.
3: Now, go and see if this commandment is in any way feasible. Of course, if we're now looking at ourselves and at the demand that this law requires of us, we see that there are two edges, that it is impossible to go from state to state in them. There has to be a completely different creation whose mind and heart work in the opposite way, completely different. If I had love like a mother to her baby, I would do it. Then I would understand that, first of all, I'm thinking about the baby, what is for its sake, and about myself, I think, maybe just barely, only in order to exist, and please bring it contentment and nothing else. This is the quality of love we can see in our world as an example. But if I don't have that quality, then of course I cannot do anything. So no one, first of all, probably requires of me to do things I cannot do. And no one comes to me against my will to do it. Rather, the Torah comes and says, you have to come to observe this law, love your friend as yourself. Through me, I will give you the strength, I'll give you the desire, I'll give you everything. But you need to understand that it's important. It's important. And if you don't understand, then I will help you by giving you discomfort in this life, all kinds of trouble, problems, and as a result of them, you will want to come to these states, bit by bit. But it's better if you, through your own free choice, begin to muster strength, means, in order to come to the reforming light, to love. The reforming light will bring you love, and then, because of the love, you will want to give to everyone. You cannot force love. You cannot, through blows, force you to someone, to love someone and want to give him before you receive. It is only on condition that you love. Therefore, we know it from our life. If we love, whom do we usually love? Kids. So we are willing to give them everything, and we enjoy taking from ourselves and giving to them. Usually, this is the example of love. So, that's what it says here. With a pillow, with a chair, with anything. If I love, this is what I do. There's nothing in it. As long as what's important is for me to have love. That's why the whole of the wisdom of Kabbalah is intended only for this, to bring each of us love of others. And if we have love, we will bestow. But he wants to explain to us what we need to do so we can bestow upon others. And then he wants to show us that if we create an artificial society where we bestow upon each other a little bit. We will draw reforming light. And it will help us reach love. When we ourselves awaken our advancement. But it's not like there is this, it's mandatory to love. You cannot force someone to love. But it is mandatory to awaken the sources of love, the origins of love, which will bring me the quality of love. There's a difference.
2: Our great teacher tells us, and therefore the whole wisdom of Kabbalah is only intended for that, only to bring each of us love of others. And if there's love, we will bestow. Bala Sulam just wants to explain to us what will we do so that we can bestow to others. And he then wants to show us that even if we create an artificial society where we bestow to each other, we will attract the light that reforms, and it will help us achieve love. So that we ourselves will awaken our progress, and not that it's mandatory to love. You can't force it, but there is an obligation to awaken the sources of light that will bring me the quality of love.
3: So now, we'll go into a workshop, and the question is, in what can I use myself in favor of the 10, especially now before the 10th convention? Again, and give practical examples. In what can I use myself for the sake of the 10, especially now before the 10th convention? Give practical examples. Please, 6 minutes.
2: We're preparing for the Congress, and now every 10 is busy with setting up the lineup, and everyone should make an effort to participate. Because this is basically after that we will benefit from all of those lineups, lesson plans.
3: Yes, we have an opportunity to receive a great treasure, which is the Congress. And reception of the treasure depends on the preparation. And how can I use myself? By making each friend prepare himself. So I need to, first of all, be as an example in the preparation, and also get into everyone and activate them so they will participate. So we're all ready and can draw more light and come closer in love.
2: Yes, how can I take advantage of myself for the benefit of the 10? It's to use the natural rejection there is in the will to receive for the sake of getting closer and love of friends. And in that, you can do many actions so that basically with what I fulfill myself, in that I take advantage of myself.
3: They asked for practical examples. So, as an example in preparation for the Congress, that's the question. Okay, so we have a lot of work ahead of us, which we have not completed. And we need each one to bring his capabilities to make this Congress the best it can be. It's a first of its kind Congress. So we need each one to give another push. I'm mainly talking about myself. So we can realize what should happen at the Congress to have our physical place, to have the content, the food, everything.
2: How can I take advantage of myself for the sake of the 10, especially now before the Congress? First of all, in action. I'm talking about myself to work less on whether I have a good or bad intention. First of all, there's actions to do, just to do them. Then also pray to the Creator that the intentions will be good. But first, to bestow to the friends, even physically, that's already something.
5: כן, אנחנו בעשירה החלטנו שיש לנו צוותים.
3: Yes, in the 10 we decided to divide into teams. Each team prepares a complete day of content, food, activities for the friends, walks. So, first of all, we need to give strength to this team to awaken the friends, to see that the whole 10 is around this thing, that all the friends in my team are aware of everything, are in the loop, they're working, to really be on top of it.

0: we become like one that gives force and receives the light, and as a result of that, the source of light is formed, which we pass on to the world.
1: How can I use myself? Only under the pressure of the environment, we have to build that pressure. I'm not afraid of this word, pressure of the environment. So I'll be afraid that I'm not doing the maximum I can. And that depends on each of us, for the environment to really operate on me. And I will give what I can. This is why we connected into teams. In short, we need to work.
0: Yes, we have to remember the word arvut, that everyone's responsible for preparing the Congress. And in that pressure Simcha talked about, everyone exerts pressure and receives pressure with love.
1: Yes, I can use myself, take advantage of myself. Because someone else knows better than I what I'm good at, so I need to use it. I need to strengthen the environment according to my qualities. Each one knows about himself. So we should participate and not miss out on the opportunity.
0: Yes, a person puts himself under a press of development to get the best out of himself.
1: Friends, in a minute we will want to go into questions and answers, so you're invited to switch on question marks and raise your hands. But first we'll watch clip number 9, where Rav elaborates on the explanation regarding what it means to give against your will. Let's watch clip number 9, and then we'll move into questions and answers.
0: Why does he write that you need to give the pillow forcefully, that he has, it's unclear?
1: No, I told you that if you do it against your will, by this you also awaken the light that influences you. Except there is light that fills your vessels, which are ready. If you love him and give him out of love, and there is light that comes to you when your vessels are not ready, when you do against your will. And then it's called reforming light. Yes?
0: I think this is exactly the point where we typically stop, and the nation stops typically, and we get stuck there. I'll explain. You said that basically if people won't behave this way, then the light will cause them through suffering or other unpleasant ways.
1: We are operating in a program. We are in a system, and we're operated by the program in the system, which leads us necessarily through a certain period of time to the final correction. We ourselves can rush so that before the program applies pressure to us, which comes through problems and trouble and war and whatnot. So before that, we can hurry and reach corrections.
0: Exactly. And then if we come from ourselves and we want to be better and help the others and be more altruistic, then essentially we are advancing the corrected state.
1: Yes.
0: So here's the point. In our world, you look around and you see many good people, really, who help and volunteer and do many deeds, and that's how they are in their nature. It gives them a lot. And
1: it is written, any good deed that they do for themselves. What they do out of their own desire. So it doesn't count. It doesn't count as loving your friend as yourself. Love has to be above hatred. Love has to be despite my desire, and not along with my desire. If I work out of my own desire, then I'm a beast. If I work against my will, I'm a man, human.
0: Okay, so we

0: We are studying here and we are learning how to develop the intention, which is the ultimate result now. But the way we present this now, the way we talk about it now, it doesn't come across. People can't grasp this, and I can understand them.
1: We still cannot grasp it as well.
0: Who we?
1: Yes, we.
0: But we're working on it. We understand there's the point of intention.
1: You want to realize it because you're operated from above and you're being forced to come to the understanding in this way. It's not like you are doing this yourself. You come here to the lessons and want to realize it because you are receiving a drive from above.
0: Or this is my desire, like their desire is to help the others.
1: Correct.
0: So this is exactly the point, that it's...
1: You're still not operating against your will. And this is why you're still not in spirituality. You're still in corporeality. And everything you do out of your own will. No one here is a hero and wants to rise above his nature. No. If he wanted to rise above his nature, he would receive a spiritual feeling.
0: Right, so all the more so with regards to the public in general. I wanted to touch on that more.
1: I don't want to touch the general public. In the meantime, I want to touch this public who was brought here from above to get to know the wisdom of Kabbalah, to know and understand how to come to love of others. Afterwards, we will talk about the general public.
0: So how do are we supposed to get to love of others, we here?
1: Through the ten, the study, the surrounding light, the prayer. Yes?
0: Through the ten, the study, the surrounding lights, and prayer. So let's try through the ten and the study, surrounding light and prayer. And a short sentence before we go to Kazakhstan, Kyrgyzstan, Rav tells us, love has to be above hatred. Love has to be despite my desire, not in favor of my desire. If I work from my desire, I'm a beast. If I work against my desire, I am Adam, human. Kazakhstan, Kyrgyzstan, go ahead.
1: Thank you very much for the wonderful lesson.
2: Я думаю, что самое вот Раф, он особенно вот в последнем клипе.
1: I think
2: очень хорошо сказал, что нужно прям
1: especially in the last clip, I've said beautifully that you must overcome yourself in order to be in complete dedication to the friends. And before that, I heard in the excerpts that you need to empty yourself, to use yourself in order to satisfy the friends. So the question is, how can I use myself in such a way, and how to later get the strength to advance if I completely empty myself?
0: Yes, so you're relating to what Rav explains, that each one should take advantage of himself, his potential, his abilities in serving others. So he explained there that first of all, a person should know himself. That's why it is said, love thy friend as yourself. You have to learn how you love yourself. You know yourself, you know your abilities, and then accordingly you use that in order to serve your ten. The force for that, you'll be given that, of course. We have one source of power, either the getting examples from the Creator or from the society or directly from the Creator, raising a prayer. The moment you ask for the force to take advantage of yourself and serve the ten, that's the kind of prayer that the Creator answers. That's the only thing he answers. He awaits that.
3: Onlu'dan dostum soruyor, ıslah eden ışığı onlumuzda uyandırmak için dosta...
1: A friend from the 10 is asking, how should I relate to friends in the 10 in order to awaken the reforming light?
0: How do I need to relate to friends from our tent to awaken the light that reforms?
1: There are conditions we learn from Rabash. There are several basic conditions that enable me to draw the power that is hidden either in the books or by reading together the sources that we're doing now. You see how the lesson is built. We deliberately built the lesson in such a way that we are connected either to our teacher or to our teacher's teacher, to the sources, Bala Sulam and Rabash. And from there, it depends on the intention, on how much you want to extract strength from there. And there's another power supply, which is a society. If you try to connect with them and love them, as it is written here, with these efforts, you also draw light. Why specifically through this effort? Because it's written that we are already connected in our potential, in the system of Adam HaRishon. So if we make efforts, as he says, by coercion, against your will, if you do it, against your will, you draw these powers. It's not simply that you connect through politeness or through manners. It's how the system is built.
0: Mark 11. Yes, dear teachers, this rule that love has to be above the hatred. Is this a universal rule? Do we use it in the ten with respect to Bnei Baruch or with respect to students who study with us who are still not friends? How do we work with this rule?
1: Love is very clear here. Love has to be above the hatred. Love has to be despite my desire and not in favor of my desire. If I work out of my desire, I'm a beast. If I work above my desire, I'm a man. And in the clip where he talked about it, they were trying to direct him toward the general public. And Rav said, I want to talk about the public here, not about the general public. It's the public here that has to realize this law and the relationships between us. And now we're in a very special process. We're in preparing for the 10th convention. We work very intensely. We meet more than usual. We have a lot of work. We have many challenges, complexities. There's activity that is a lot more intense. This whole Shabbat, we talked about making decisions in the tent. We saw how confusing and complicated it is. We wanted to talk about organizational decisions. We realized that there's no such thing, but every decision in the tent is spiritual. So all the work needs to focus on the tent, and through the common work in the tent, we support each other in all the tents. The rule, love your friend as yourself, in the meantime, we don't try to implement toward all of humanity, but concentrate on work in the tent. When we implement it in the tent, we'll be able to talk about all of the Israeli nation, as it says there, and from there to the general public, and in the end to all of humanity. But that's in the future.
0: It's also interesting that something like 7 years ago, more or less, we stopped addressing the whole world with love and connection. Rav started to direct us more towards the ten. And as much as we, through habit, we tried to come out with that. And he even didn't recommend us to connect between the tens, but each one in their ten. And so we understand that, first of all, we need to do this in the ten. The moment we do that, whether you bestow towards a person or a ten or the whole world, it's the same. But it's interesting that we went through such a process, maybe for like 15 years, where we went throughout the world, we handed out newspapers, we did some circles with people. I remember that I had to create this report, And it ended up that we've spent something like 150 million shekels to try to realize this message among other people who are not connected to it. Now, I'm not looking at the results, because the result is that we're now doing this in the tens. And I think each of us can testify that this is a lot more focused and clear and practical than trying to love the entire world. Of course, we'll get to that at some point. Women Spain 1.
4: Gracias, queridos amigos. Si mi anhelo es dar todo de mí.
1: Thank you, dear teachers. If my yearning is to give everything in order to reach the convention and be with my ten, but all kinds of external obstacles appear which block this yearning, what is the main effort here?
0: The main effort is against the desire to try and love the friend in the ten. This is called Adam. We want to be humans, men, and that's it, and that's the effort. And what's to love? It's clear to us what's to love, actually, because I know how I love myself. I know how much I want spirituality. I do. Trust me, you believe me? And I know how much I'm willing to invest in order to reveal the Creator, and to the same extent, at least, I need to invest in the friends in the ten, taking advantage of myself as much as possible for that. And that's called love. We're not told that we have to try to fulfill the corporeal needs of each and every friend. You see, that we live in such a world where more or less there are systems in the country, like social welfare and medical. And in short, we barely need to take care of that for the friend. Mostly we need to give confidence in revealing the Creator. There's no system for that. We have to build it on our own. Maybe in the future, like Baal Salam writes, there will be such systems in each and every country as well, to provide that kind of confidence as well. But at the moment, we ourselves have to build it.
1: We have a beautiful gathering of friends in Japan, so let's go to our friends in Japan.

0: חברים ביפן, בבקשה.
1: The friends in Japan, please.
0: טוב, אנחנו כרגע לא מצליחים לשמוע אתכם, לצערי.
1: Okay, right. We cannot hear you, regrettably, but we really want to. So, if you're welcome to send your question in text or in some other way. Yes. Women can be you too.
2: Hello, World Play. The question that arose for me was when he said, "Is it feasible?" And I think in my 10, it is potentially feasible. But it sounds like it will leave us very vulnerable spiritually if we're all actually able to get outside ourselves and give to each other. What to do in that very delicate state if we achieve this?
0: כן, אם הבנתי את השאלה, אז השאלה התייחסה להאם זה אפשרי או לא אפשרי להגיע...
3: If I understood the question was whether it is feasible or not to achieve love the friend as thyself. So what is feasible? And when Rav spoke before, I think one of the central questions that Baal HaSalom raises in this article, he begins this article with many questions. One of the central questions he talks about is it even possible? Is it possible to carry out this mitzvah of love thy friend as thyself? And he ends item 4 saying that if he himself will sit on the ground and give the pillow to his friend, and then he says clearly it is with regards to all the needs that are in his hand and his friend's needs. And now go and learn if this mitzvah is in any way feasible, question mark. Then Rav explained to us, no one is demanding me to do actions that I cannot do. Also, no one is forcing me to do that. So what to do? The Torah says you have to reach the realization of this rule, love thy friend as thyself, by the Torah. Meaning the Torah says, I will give you the force. I, the light that reforms, will give you the force to do it. Then, later on, Rav says, we cannot awaken love forcefully. That cannot be mandated. But there is an obligation to awaken the sources of light. That's our work, to awaken the sources of light so they will influence us, so that we can attract them, so that we can change and bring contentment to the Creator. And that's what we're focusing on now as well. Let's do another try with our friends from Japan who are in their gathering.
0: אז אנחנו מרגישים את הלב שלכם, אבל בינתיים לא מצליחים לשמוע אתכם.
3: All right, we feel your heart. For now, we can't hear you. Let's move to Kiev 1.
4: Дякую, товариші. 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
1: Thank you, friends.
4: Для того, щоб своє бажання отримувати, щоб в тій же мірі віддавати товаришу.
1: To what extent should I force myself to come to a desire where to the same extent I can bestow upon the friends?
3: Translate it again. I think it was something different.
1: Ask him to repeat.
4: Треба вивчити своє бажання отримувати і в цій мірі віддавати товаришу. Тож наскільки я повинен вивчати себе?
1: To what extent should I teach myself? How much should I teach myself in order to bestow upon others?
3: Michael, how much? how much I should study myself. Yeah, you have to know yourself, and that's possible only through the light. We see there's no other way. If a person only exists in a will to receive, and he's not making any efforts against the will to receive, to be Adam, to be a human, then he doesn't know himself, because he just follows his desire. He feels like loving, he feels like bestowing to someone, he feels like making a meal for someone, helping a friend, maybe even bestowing to the world. There's many people who bestow in the world, you know, doing some big things, but it's from their desire. It's not against their desire. It's not corresponding to the goal of becoming Adam. And a person who's making such efforts invites light on himself, and that light begins to teach him on himself how ultimately his end goal is finally, his bottom line intention is to fulfill himself. And from this recognition of myself, I begin to learn how I can take advantage of myself, that desire I have, but just change the direction to serve the others. That's adventurous.
5: כן, תודה רבה על השיעור.
1: Yes, thank you very much for the lesson. In item 3, he writes that not many can satisfy their own needs during their daily work. So if I know myself, I see that even with myself, I cannot do anything. So that's already bad. And with a friend, it's even worse. So there is shame and everything. So what's the benefit from knowing myself? And what can I do about it? Because it seems like I cannot do anything. Avihu, as we heard, Hillel, you have to study yourself. Find out what is in yourself. And after you have studied yourself thoroughly, all this, did like this with his hands, now you need to bring it out to the friends. How much? As much as you can. Is it contradictory to my own desire? Of course. I've said a person works against his will, above himself, above his hatred. Why? Because by this he draws a reforming light. Things we do out of our own will don't draw light. God defined it as a beast. Things we do against our will draw the power called reforming light. It is not mandatory to love. Awakening the sources of light is mandatory. So we are here to awaken the sources of life by working against our will and love your friend as yourself. Maybe we'll tell them about the lesson that will take place this afternoon.
3: Yes, so actually we have two lessons. We have one at 12 p.m. Israel time. We will actually discuss how to become Adam. Hillel, you can come to that too. We'll talk about how to become man against the desire. We're going to talk about the structure of the partsuf, how the light comes in, how the reflected light works, what is the condition for inner light, coupling of striking, the masach, the screen. So all those things, if you want to study about that system of the working with the lights, join the 12 p.m. lesson. And the 4 p.m. lesson, Israel time, we are dedicating that towards the holiday of Lag BaOmer. So that's a great holiday for the departure of Rashbi, who wrote the Book of Zohar. So we're dedicating the lesson to the study of the Book of Zohar. We're going to try to explain the history of the Zohar, how it was concealed, how it was revealed. There's some interesting new details there. So even if you've heard these stories before, you should come and listen. Very interesting details. Of course, we'll talk about the structure of the Book of Zohar, the approach to studying the Zohar. Baal HaSulam wrote four introductions. We'll talk about what's in each of them before you approach the Zohar. We'll also taste it a little bit. We'll read a few selected excerpts from the Zohar and hear some fascinating explanations of Rav. We'll learn the key to enter the study of the Zohar, and at the end, we'll watch a film that we filmed a few years ago, the Zohar, the Secret of Revelation. So that's from 4 to 5:30 p.m. Israel time.
1: Right, so it'll take place today between 4 and 5:30 p.m. Israel time in the Avot system. We'll be happy to see all of you, and let's try to awaken the sources of the light, and we'll end with a song.
6: Let us spread this light. Shemati, Shemati. We must all unite.

0: שלום חברים, לפני שנתחיל את השיעור, נכלול בכוונות שלנו את החברים
1: שלנו. Our friends, before we enter the lesson, we will embrace our friends who are working on the visitor center and hold them together in the tents. In the first part of the lesson, we will learn a lesson of Rav from the 18th of March 2002. The lesson is based on the article, What is the Blessing? Who Made a Miracle for Me in This Place in the Work? It is article number 15 of Rabash from 1991. We will read the article together in the ten for 32 minutes, and tens that finish reading it before the time is up are welcome to discuss the article among themselves in the ten. Article, What is the Blessing? Who Made a Miracle for Me in This Place in the Work? Our sages said, What is the blessing? Who made a miracle for me in this place in the work? Our sages said, A person had a miracle and was saved from a lion. Rabba told him, Whenever you come there, bless. Blessed is he who made a miracle for me in this place. We should understand what this comes to teach us in the work. It is known that the purpose of creation was because his desire is to do good to his creations. For this purpose, he created in the creatures a desire and yearning to receive delight and pleasure. Otherwise, if there is no desire for the pleasure, a person cannot enjoy. As we see in nature, that if a person has no desire for something, he cannot enjoy. For example, if a person is not hungry, he cannot enjoy eating, etc. Therefore, we see and say that the Creator created within our nature a desire to receive delight and pleasure. We should not ask, why did the Creator create such a nature? Since our sages said, if one asks about before the world was created, the writing tells us, since the day when God created man on the earth.
0: Hello.
1: This means that we cannot ask anything about why, when he created the world, he created it specifically with this nature that we see. After all, he could have created with a different nature. We cannot ask about this, but we learn everything by way of, by your actions we know you. That is, we begin to learn from the actions we see and not before. Also, we see another nature, that the branch wants to resemble its root. That is, as the quality of the root of the creatures, which is the Creator, is to bestow and not receive, likewise, when one must eat the bread of shame, he is ashamed. In the words of the Zohar, this is called the bread of shame. According to this nature, it follows that when a person receives from the Creator into one's vessels of reception, which contradict the quality of the Creator, who is the giver, he feels unpleasantness. Because of this, there was a correction called tzimtzum, restriction, and concealment, where as long as the lower one has no equivalence of form, called desire to bestow, a person is placed under concealment and hiding of the Kedusha, holiness. We should also not ask about this, why did the Creator create a nature of shame? And why did He make the branch want to resemble its root? It is all for the above reason, that we cannot ask about prior to creation. The kli, the vessel of the created beings, is the desire to receive pleasure. Before the will to receive was created, we have nothing to speak of. We attribute this kli, this vessel, to the Creator, meaning that we need not work with this kli, but every person who is created, if he did not corrupt the kli, that kli is perfect. That is, wherever the will to receive sees that there is a place from which it is possible to derive pleasure, it immediately runs there. This is not so with the kli called desire to bestow, since a person wants equivalence of form. Since we attribute this kli to the created being, meaning a person has to make this kli, since the creature wants equivalence of form. For this reason, it is up to a person to do this. This is as Bala Sulam said about the verse which God has created to do. Has created refers to the kli, called will to receive, and to do pertains to the creatures, who must make the kli called desire to bestow. This is not from the nature that the Creator created. Rather, He began creation from the will to receive, and you, the created beings, must make the desire to bestow. Therefore, when a person must begin to work in order to bestow, it is a different nature than the one with which man was created. For this reason, all that one should do in the work of the Creator is to make the kli, which is the opposite action to the kli with which man was created. When one begins to come into the work of bestowal, he still does not feel how much his will to receive interrupts his work of bestowal. This is a correction, so that man will not see the truth about the measure of evil within him. Since when he sees the evil within him, he will certainly run from the work and will not even want to begin this work. This is why Maimonides says that we must first accustom a person in Lolishma, not for her sake, until they gain knowledge and acquire much wisdom. And then they are shown the matter of Lishma, for her sake, called in order to bestow. We should note that a person being governed by the will to receive for oneself is called exile in Egypt. Since when we begin this work, we are gradually shown from above the measure of governance of evil on us. As it is written, and the children of Israel sighed from the work. That is, they saw that they could not perform the work of bestowal that they started to do, since the Egyptians controlled them. At that time, they saw that they could not emerge from the exile in Egypt, but the Creator can deliver them. This is called a miracle. For anything that one cannot do by himself, but by help from above, is called a miracle. This is the miracle of the Exodus from Egypt. We should know that when a person wants to achieve dvekut, adhesion, with the Creator, again, we should know that when a person wants to achieve dvekut, adhesion, with the Creator, he has ascents and descents. The order is that during the descent, when a person comes into a state of despair, he sometimes comes to a state of wondering about all the labor he has done in vain. This is called pondering the beginning, when he wants to escape from the work of the Creator altogether. But suddenly, he receives an awakening from above and receives vitality and passion for the work, and completely forgets that he ever had a descent. Rather, he is content with the ascent. At that time, a person cannot enjoy the ascent more than when he was placed under the governance of evil during the descent. We should know that the exile he feels, that he is in exile, is measured not by the exile, but by the sensation of bad and suffering that he suffers because he is in exile. Then, when he is tormented because he is under the rule of oppressors, and he must do all that they demand of him, and he has no right to do what he wants, but he must serve and carry out all that the nations of the world in his body demand, and he is powerless to betray them, to the extent of the pain he feels and his desire to escape them, to that extent he can enjoy the redemption. As we see, it is written about a Hebrew slave. If you buy a Hebrew slave, he shall serve for 6 years, and on the seventh he shall go free for free. Certainly, the slave should be happy that he has been liberated and in his own right, and is in his own right, that he has no master over him. Yet we see what the Torah says. And if the slave says, I love my master, my wife, and my children, I will not go free. We see that it is possible that a person will want to remain a slave. And yet, it is written, remember that you are a slave in Egypt. This means that being a slave is a bad thing. Yet, sometimes a person wants to remain a slave. Thus, what does it mean that it is written, remember that you are a slave in Egypt? And who says that being a slave is so bad? After all, there are people who want to be slaves. As was said that the slave said, I love my master. The thing is that exile is according to the level of suffering and pain that one feels in the exile. To that extent, it is possible to be happy about the redemption. This is like light and kli and vessel, meaning that the suffering we suffer from something is the kli that can receive light if it liberates itself from the suffering. For this reason, in the exile in Egypt, where it is written, remember that you are a slave in Egypt, it means that being a slave is so bad because there, in Egypt, the people of Israel suffered. This is why the writing says, remember, meaning that we must remember the suffering we suffered there. And then it is possible to be happy about the redemption from Egypt. There, in Egypt, the writing says, I also heard the groaning of the children of Israel, because the Egyptians are enslaving them, and I remembered my covenant. It follows that in Egypt, when they were slaves, it is written, we were slaves to Pharaoh in Egypt because they suffered. He also says, and the children of Israel sighed from the work. Therefore, we were given the commandment to remember Egypt, as it is written, so that you remember the day when you came out of the land of Egypt all the days of your life. It follows that according to the rule, there is no light without a kli, no filling without a lack. Although we have already come out of Egypt, we should rejoice at the redemption from Egypt. For this reason, we must remember the exile in Egypt, meaning remember and imagine how the people of Israel suffered in the exile in Egypt. Then we can enjoy the redemption from Egypt even today. Otherwise, we cannot rejoice over the redemption from Egypt because the suffering are called the kelim, the vessels, to receive the joy. This is why we see about the Hebrew slave that he did not want to go free. We could ask, how can someone not want to go free? The answer is that because he did not suffer while being a slave, he does not want to go free. As is explained when he says, I love my master, my wife, and my children. I will not go free. But concerning the exile in Egypt, it is written, so that you remember the day when you came out of the land of Egypt. Since there they suffered, as it is written, and the children of Israel sighed from the work. Accordingly, we can understand what we asked, what does it mean in the work when a person should bless in the place where a miracle was done to him? The thing is that when a person begins the work of bestowal, he comes to states of ascents and descents. An ascent is that after a person has been under the governance of the will to receive, enslaved to fulfill all its wishes, and he wanted to overcome it and not obey it. But the will to receive was stronger than him. That person suffered from being removed from the Creator.
2: Afterwards, he received an awakening from above and began once more to feel some elation of Kedusha, holiness. At that time, the person wants to annul before him like a candle before a torch. And then a person enjoys the state of ascent. However, one cannot elicit from the ascent progress in the work, because he does not appreciate the nearing he has now received from the Creator, since he does not have the vessels. In other words, during the ascent, he forgets that he once had a descent. Thus, although he feels that now he is close to the Creator, and he appreciates it, he soon forgets. Naturally, he no longer has a vessel, meaning a lack, so he can appreciate, as it is written, quote, as the advantage of the light from within the darkness, end quote. For this reason, he makes no progress, as he should be making, through the ascent. Hence, during the ascent, he must remember and say, in this place where I now have an ascent, I had a descent, and the Creator saved me and raised me from the netherworld, and I emerged from death, called removal from the Creator, and I have been rewarded with some measure of nearing to the Creator, which is called some measure of adhesion with the life of lives. For this, a person should be thankful. For by this, he has now come to a state where there he suffered, and now he is in a mood of delight and pleasure, because the Creator brought him closer, and then he gained new vessels of a lack that he can fill with the state of ascent that he is now in. It follows that he extends a light of joy in new vessels that he has obtained now by looking at the miracle that he has had where the Creator saved him. Therefore, when he considers the suffering, it is as though now he is the recipient of the suffering, and now he fills them up with pleasure. It follows that depicting to himself the state of descent causes him that the ascent he has received now will spread in new vessels. According to the rule, there is no light without a vessel. Hence, during the ascent, when he begins to contemplate the state of descent that he had, the suffering of the descent are regarded as vessels in which the light of the ascent may spread. And this is similar to what was said above concerning exile and redemption, that according to the suffering he feels during the exile, so he can enjoy the redemption. That is, the exile is the vessel of redemption. This means that the redemption cannot fill more than the vessels it has from the exile. This is why, in the work, when a person depicts to himself the state of descent, this is considered, as our sages said, that a person should make a blessing, quote, "Blessed is he who made me a miracle in this place," end quote. There are many ways to depict the suffering. Let us take, as an example, a person who wants to rise before dawn, and he sets the alarm clock. But when the alarm clock goes off, the body does not want to get up. The body feels suffering if he should rise out of bed now. Nevertheless, he sluggishly overcomes and goes to the seminary. And when he sees that there are many people sitting and studying, he receives a desire and yearning to participate in the lessons, and he becomes happy and high-spirited. And he forgets in what way he got out of bed and came to the seminary. And if a person wants to receive new vessels in which there will be joy, he must depict to himself in what way he got out of bed, meaning what level of desire he had then and what mood he is in now. Then he can also say, quote, "Blessed is he who made a miracle for me in this place," end quote, meaning how the Creator now gave him nearness to him. From this he acquires new vessels, where the joy over the Creator bringing him closer to him can spread. Likewise, a person should accustom himself with everything to compare between the time of suffering and the time of pleasure, and to bless over the miracle of delivering him from suffering to a state of pleasure. By this he will be able to thank the Creator and enjoy in the new vessels that have been added to him now, when he compares the two times to one another. From this, a person can advance in the work. This is as Bala Sulam said, that it does not matter whether a person receives from the Creator something great or something small. What matters is how much a person thanks the Creator. To the extent of his gratitude, so grows the giving that the Creator gives. Therefore, we must take note to be grateful, to appreciate his gift, so we can approach the Creator. Hence, when a person always looks during the ascent at the state he was in while in descent, meaning how he felt during the descent, he can make a distinction as in the advantage of flight from within the darkness, and he already has new vessels in which to receive joy and be thankful to the Creator. This is the meaning of what is written, that a person should bless, quote, "Blessed is he who made a miracle for me in this place," end quote, meaning in the place where he is now during the ascent, since there cannot be an ascent if there was no prior state of descent. However, how can there be a descent if a person was not previously in an ascent and descended from it? The answer is that usually every person thinks that he's fine the way he is. That is, a person does not see that he's worse than other people in his surroundings. Therefore, he goes with the flow of the rest of the world. A little bit of learning, a little bit of praying, a little bit of charity and good deeds and so forth. But his main concern is to earn well and have a nice apartment and furniture, etc. This is so because he feels that if he has made an arrangement for himself with the Creator concerning how much he should work for him, once he has done all his spiritual chores, he feels complete and is free to worry about improving his material state. That person always sees that as much as he may try to make his corporeality complete, he always sees that he is in deficit compared to others. This is regarded as a person being in a state of wholeness. However, when he begins the work of bestowal, he comes to a state of descent. Since he sees how far he is from the intention to bestow, it follows that now he has descended from the previous period, when he understood that all he needed was to observe the Torah and commandments and did not pay attention to the intention to bestow. But then he received an awakening from above and began to annul before the Creator like a candle before a torch and forgot the state of descent he had had. Then, when he is now in a state of ascent, he can say, quote, "Blessed is he who made a miracle for me in this place," end quote. In other words, previously he was in a state where he had a road accident and he became unconscious regarding spiritual life. That is, he completely forgot about the need to work in order to bestow. And afterwards, the Creator helped him, and he came to, meaning regained contact with the Creator. By this depiction, he can receive new vessels, so he can receive abundance of joy at the Creator helping him. However, we must know that when a person asks the Creator to bring him closer to his work, meaning to do the holy work for the sake of the Creator, and a person thinks that the Creator does not hear his prayer, and he has already prayed many times, but it is as though the Creator does not hear his prayer, God forbid. Baal HaSulam said about that one should believe that the fact that he is now praying to the Creator, you should not say that this was by his own awakening to pray to the Creator to bring him closer. Rather, even before he came to pray, the Creator already answered his prayer. That is, a person should appreciate the fact that now he can pray to the Creator. This is regarded as having contact with the Creator. And this is a very important thing. And he must be delighted at the fact that the Creator has given him a desire and yearning to pray to him. Accordingly, we should interpret what our sages said. Quote, Rabbi Shimon Bar Yochai says, "Come and see how fond is the Creator of Israel. For wherever they exile, the Shekhinah, divinity, is with them." End quote. We should interpret that the exile of Israel means that the quality of Israel in a person has drifted away from the Creator. meaning that a person suffers because the quality of Israel in him, meaning the desire, yeshar kel, straight towards the Creator, where one should do everything for the sake of the Creator, that desire is in exile under the rule of desires of the nations of the world, and he regrets that. We should ask, why specifically now is he feeling removed from the Creator, while prior to this state, he felt that he was far from buying a bigger flat or nicer furniture? All of a sudden, he received suffering from a different remoteness, that he is far from the Creator.

0: ועוד שדווקא שאנחנו
1: And precisely that we really want to reach adhesion with the Creator, so then a sense and descents come. They don't just come for no reason, but if you hold a goal, then the ascents and descents come, and that's a good sign.
2: Yes, and here he emphasizes gratitude to the Creator, not just thanking Him also. We need to always remembering the state of descent. It's very practical, actually. When we get up in the morning, it's difficult to get up, but now we're sitting here talking about how to be a Adam, human, and we should be grateful for that.
1: Yes, and when we get an ascent, we forget about the descent, and we don't need to forget, because that precisely lowers the state. We need to thank the Creator that He returned me to the thought, and in that we can develop the vessels, and not just to go through states, but also to grow.
2: Yes, and growing, we have to understand that it's called, that the exile, that's the vessel of redemption. The suffering is the vessels in which you can receive joy. The more pain one feels, and if he wants to escape that pain, the more he can enjoy redemption. It's all opposite to how this world is, entirely opposite. And just knowing it isn't sufficient. We need to feel it. And how can we feel it? Through the relationships between us, as they invert into the form of bestowal. And then all these things will be not just understood, but also felt.
3: ועכשיו חברים נעבור לשיעור מתאריך 18 במרץ 2002.
1: And now friends, we'll go to the lesson from the 18th of March 2002.
2: Okay, so we read the article. What is the blessing that he made a miracle for me in this place in the work? From the part called Moadim, Passover, Volume 4. Monks of the Ladder. Questions, yes.
1: They say, what does a person gain from some kind of ascent if he doesn't remember the descent he had before?
2: There are states where a person remembers the ascents and descents. There are states where a person does not remember the ascents and descents. What is the use of this, and what is the benefit from that? Truth is, we need to see, we need to accept each and everything as being beneficial, because from above we're being put through states that we have to go through, because that's how the soul is built, the soul of each and every one. And each one, whatever he feels, he must feel. Otherwise, he will lack that sensation in the end of correction, and he won't have an end of finality, right? It won't be complete. He won't attain it. So we have to go through all these feelings, all these attainments, but the matter is that these attainments, these feelings, the vessels that I collect through my path, which is the 6,000 years, as we call it, all 6,000 degrees, these vessels I can receive in a good way, a pleasant way, a quicker way, or through a very long road, very unpleasant, full of torment and confusion and so forth. And here, this is a person's choice. And the choice is not actually about this exactly. The matter is that we think that through the path of suffering, I can advance. I suffer, now I suffer a little bit more, I suffer again and again. So each degree is a different kind of suffering. That is not true. You don't advance through suffering. Where I stumbled upon suffering, where I get stuck in suffering, it's simply where I don't accept the state correctly. I don't read reality correctly. And therefore, I do not correct it. I simply, instead of working with the intellect and with the study to understand how I need to do this, to receive powers through the group to do it with, instead of that, I'm in some kind of unpleasant state of suspension until through these suffering I'll grow wiser.

0: And then I'll go towards corrections and the group and the right good path. Meaning, one who feels bad should know that he gets no advancement from this. It's simply because he lacks the wisdom, the mind, the group. He lacks a few factors, a few elements here. And so he's not correcting himself now. He simply just enters this kind of unpleasant side niche and he must quickly escape from there. That's it. This is what people erroneously call the path of Torah, the path of suffering. There's no path of suffering. The same states in each and every degree, in each and every state where I suffer, I could not be suffering at all. Rather, I could understand them intellectually, ahead of time, through the group, through the experience of others. It's written, the work done by others, how is it? Yes, joy unto he whose work is done by others. But I don't need to suffer. Each and everything I can receive from another. I can receive his experience, his counsel, and so on. And this counts as being mine. Why? Because I subdue myself, submit in order to receive that from him. I make corrections to acquire that thing. It's the same way as I don't need to make shoes, right? I pay and I receive shoes. Why? Because the money that I gave something in exchange for the shoes, right? I gave something to the society. It's the same thing here. Clear? And so, God forbid, if someone feels bad, he should know that this is a state which is the opposite of the Creator's desire and his wishes, the opposite of the right path. He must immediately escape it. The shell usually says, no, you're suffering, but you'll gain from it. You don't understand how much. Yes, you'll feel better, more correctly, how you are built through these things. No, that's not true. From that bad feeling, no benefit will ever emerge for the future also. So you could ask here, well, but a person really gets to know the evil in him. To get to know it, you need to feel it more truly, right? But you need to feel it for one moment, to feel from light, to feel the darkness from the light. So this is more safe, it's more correct, it's short, and you can do it in a more real way. So don't be concerned about ever entering some unpleasant sensation, even for one moment. Now, this is against the Creator. Theoretically, his desire is that you will always advance only through a good path, like surfing the wave, right? You're given a little bit of bad, you rise above it towards the good. You're given a little bit more bad, more good, like that. You surf on the waves. You're given more and you rise above. You're given more bad, but you're above. And then the Creator can reveal to you more and more all the desires that exist within you. But whoever drowns in that badness, then you have to stop the whole mechanism, the whole machine, to pause it, to extract him by some way. It's truly a break in one's advancement. This is how one uses the system. This is the path. The best way is above the waves. Hop, hop, right? Every time he receives more of the will to receive, some disturbing thoughts and so on, whatever, above it. And so he goes easily. If you could say that, this is the ideal way. That's the form it should take.
1: How do you do that?
0: How to do it? With God's help. Theoretically, if a person has what he's given, equips himself with what he's given, the study, the group, the love, well, all those things that he's given, if he uses them correctly, he's close to that. He's close to it. At least he should listen. He should hear what needs to be done and make an effort to be less cerebral, to remove his intellect a little bit. The mind, if the mind helps me, I say stop. No, never accept the counsel of the mind immediately, right? No. Conduct some criticism over it. Why? Because it's an outcome of my will to receive that which he counsels me constantly. Yes.
1: Can we say that a healthier request is that it'll help me hold on to the good rather than help me get out of the bad?
0: Of course, the request should be like that. Always hold to the good. Bashivan writes, I don't want to talk about those students, right, the students of Baal Sulam and various, because when I talk about them, they're now in my thoughts and then I'm with them, and I don't want that. You understand? To make sure that you have as few things as possible in your head. Or maybe if you want to rest a little bit, take some book of jokes, right, I have at home. You know, these silly jokes. Or I go into the internet for 5 minutes, you know. I can't. Various patients, phone calls, all sorts of nonsense. I can't. It's just, it's difficult to be cleansed of all those things, this nonsense. So I read some page with jokes. That carries me to a different place altogether, but it's not going to put such things in my mind where, and then I gradually emerge. Sometimes it's difficult. You need to really wash, do it like a shower, although it's called the mikveh. Yes.
1: The mikveh of Israel is the Lord.
0: Yes, the opposite. The mikveh of Israel is the Lord. But yes, but this is good. It's sport, maybe. Maybe sport. It's good. Marry such things. But don't hold bad things in your mind. Yes.
1: How not to connect it, what you said, because here in the article he writes, we must remember the exile in Egypt, meaning to remember and picture how the people of Israel suffered in the exile in Egypt.
0: Yes, how do we... Rather, how are we then commanded? Yes, remember the exodus from Egypt, the exile in Egypt, how to remember the emergence, right? The exodus without the exile. And when we approach these vessels, after we're already in the land of Israel, when you're in Egypt, there's no commandment to think about Egypt. You have a commandment to yearn for the land of Israel. And then when you transition to the land of Israel, and when you're settled there and fortified, then with each commandment that you perform, you take vessels from the Egyptians, from Egypt. Each commandment is in memory of the exodus from Egypt, right? What does it mean in memory of records that you take from the Egyptians? When in Israel, you build the vessels, screens, and receive the abundance. That's with each commandment.
1: How do you connect this from going to good to better?
0: It means to go from good to better. You flee Egypt. You just take their vessels. You can't use them yet. You just steal them and run. That's all. And when you're in the land of Israel, you have Bina, the qualities of Bina. The land of Israel means Bina, yes? You have a screen in order to bestow, and slowly, gradually, you awaken the vessels from the Egyptians, the wills to receive. And then you have the will to receive in order to bestow. And each time you go from success to success, from victory to victory, greater and greater, a greater vessel, yes?
1: The Rebbe always writes that a person wants to bestow and sees how far he is from it and so on. What does that mean in our state? What's bestowal? How can we ever grasp the concept and see that we are far from it?
0: Every time, every state is revealed with the help of the states against it, opposite it. It's also in our world. You go to the hospital. You came to visit someone who's ill, God forbid. And he, poor man, is sick. They don't know what to do with him and so on. And then in the hospital, you meet some cleaning lady, a cleaning maid, and she says, oh, it's not a problem. He'll be given this. He'll be given this and that. Don't worry. Then you meet the nurse. And the nurse says, yeah, we need to check, but I think he'll be fine. The doctor is a bit more doubtful, right? And if you go to a professor, I remember with my liver, this expert came to me. What was his name? Where's Gadi? He'd know. What was his name?
1: Shuval.
0: Shuval, yeah. Well-known internationally. So he says, I don't know what's happening. It appears to me that you're in mortal danger. And indeed, there are things here that we don't know how to deal with yet. But I hope that we will somehow find the way. For the time being, meaning when I heard him, compared to what I heard the cleaning lady say, I felt so bad. You understand? It's a huge difference. But he tells you the truth in a way where this is how it is. It's true. It's correct. And we see that the more understanding a person is, the more of an expert he is, the more he understands that he doesn't understand. You see, talk to anyone on the street. Ah, politics. Ah, this is what I would do. You see about Chopin and all those. They go into the actual role and they see that they can't do anything. Their hands and legs are, hands and feet are bound. They can't do anything. It's easy to shout out on the street. But if you take his place, you'll see what you have to deal with. Also, what kind of a people you have to deal with. What kind of enemies in the whole world that you have to contend with? Right. So what is it about? Nothing can ever be revealed by itself, but only through a state opposite it. The more I know, the more it is revealed to me how much more I don't know. The stronger I am, the more I am shown how weak and limited I am. There's nothing you can do. The advantage of light out of darkness. The world is built of two forces, and you can't, with the one force you have, know something about the other, and even about that one under whose rule you are. Until the point in the heart was revealed in Israel, in Egypt, they didn't feel that a new king rose in Egypt that doesn't love them, but rather hates them. They didn't feel that these are cities of poverty and danger, but they felt that they're very beautiful cities. They didn't feel bad in Egypt. They had everything they wanted. What does the Creator tell Moses and Aaron? What do you want from these people? They live well, they work, they make a living. Do they feel bad? They're doing better than the Egyptians. They're at the head of Egypt. They lead the Egyptians. What do you want? You understand what kind of status they had? And it's always like that. So what do you want from them? Stop confusing them. But what? When the point in the heart awakens in the person, everything gets lost. Everything in life, family, the wife and kids, work, income, right, respect, some ideas he had, goals he had in life that he wanted to achieve. It's all worthless now because a new point was revealed, which is more important than all the other points. What can you do? From this, we need to learn that it is not possible to advance in spirituality if you're in corporeality and you enter this sewer more and more. You have to constantly be opposite to grow stronger with the Creator, to feel Him, to yearn for Him, to talk about Him, to increase Him, magnify Him in your estimation. From that, you will reveal where you actually are. This world you can understand only if you rise to the upper world. But if you're stuck in this world more and more, you won't find anything other than... Where's Dawn? Not here? You tell me. How to say it?
1: The principle of uncertainty.
0: Yes, the principle of uncertainty in quantum mechanics, right? Various such states where you reach very advanced states in science where you really are in a situation where you just, you know, hold your hands up and that's it. It's only from the light of the upper world that they'll get the understanding and the actual perception, right? Because it's impossible to perceive these things with this mind. And that's how it is. And so, in the work of Egypt, where we are now, we have to yearn to exit and to think only about that. And that is the direction in which Moses pulls the people of Israel. The point in the heart pulls us. And we need to obey it alone. And whatever happens to us with the people of Israel, all of our desires, our plans, all things, well, just leave it. Whatever happens, happens. You need to yearn only to increase, to magnify the point of Moses. That's it. And all those who burden our hearts, well, they'll remain in Egypt. Some will join. There'll be the mixed multitude. Huh? That's it.
1: Now we need 16 people. They will go into sorting coffee. We have 30 kilograms of coffee beans, and they need to inspect every single bean to see if there's any place where a worm has eaten it or is inside it, because these are green beans. It could be dried inside, dead, but still needs to be discarded, not because it's leaven, chametz, but due to another prohibition. But still not for Passover. That is, every bean must be whole, unharmed, no, undamaged, not cracked anywhere, clean of everything, and complete. Without its outer shell. And then they need to check each one like this. Kilograms. I brought them a nice bag. For me, this was very hard work.
0: We heard stories about it, but
1: it was very hard. With the Rebbe, sorting coffee was simply people would do it during the lesson. People would go and inspect those beans. It was one of the group activities that was done. And it's very worthwhile to participate in it. There are more such things.
0: What is the meaning of having an unbroken brain?
1: No, it's not about wholeness in that sense. It's simply that in everything, what you do during the week in preparation for Shabbat, every day you do good things and you collect them, and on Shabbat you use them. That's how it's written a person should act. Meaning, from every attainment, in every quality you work on, Sunday is Chesed, then Gvura, then Tiferet, Netzach Od Yesod, right? 6 days, six working days. Through Malchut, you try to resemble them, you enter them and resemble them. Then comes Shabbat, when all these are revealed in Malchut, what you attained over the 6 days. So, on Shabbat, there is already wholeness. Malchut was included in the first 9 Sfiriot, and now the 9 are included in it, and it receives from them. So all the things you attained in those 9, here a bit, there a bit, each and every one of these nice parts is then included in Malchut on Shabbat. It's the same here. Every good and nice part from each effort you leave for Passover, because in this way you build the vessel with which, instead of Egypt, you can feel the land of Israel. Yes.
0: This issue where on the first day you correct chesed, then gvura. What is that? Starting from the easy things, malchut that wants to resemble chesed, it's a correction of the first day should be the highest degree.
1: No. It's not the highest degree. That malchut on Sunday resembles itself to chesed. Chesed is the root. It is the easiest work of all the weekdays.
0: And now, friends, let's summarize what we heard, all of our impressions, and what we take for our work in the 10-6 minutes.
1: One of the things that I took was everything that is connected to the person's work, where he needs to see the next degree all the time or aspire to the next degree in order to view himself and see in what true state he is in. Rav said, or what kind of filthy state you're in, but that you aspire to the Creator, that you aspire for the upper force.
0: Yes, don't disconnect from the Creator. The more you're connected to the Creator, the more you discover how distant you are and how much you need Him.
1: Yeah, firstly, how was that? Example at the end about the coffee beans. It's a privilege to work for the sake of the society, for the group. That's true exertion. And like the friend said, the more you come closer to the Creator, the more you will always work on that.
0: Yes, also heard that if you have a lot of things in mind and you need a break, and do things that won't bring in bad thoughts, but rather have silly jokes, sports. It's better have an empty mind than have a mind full of other thoughts. And but it's good, there was an example about having your work done by others, where if he buys shoes with money, the money is he received through exertion, things he gave to the society.
1: And from the group we receive everything. I've discussed that in which we get this state from the Creator, and not in order not to immerse ourselves in that. So we need to always rise towards Him, in that we always receive forces from the society, advice, as He said, how we rise from the state to be immersed in the desire. Then we need to stop everything in order for this entire mechanism not to stop. We need to receive that from the society all the time. And then we advance in a pleasant way without stopping.
0: What Gadi said, it's what Rav said, that in the suffering, don't follow the shell that tells you this is how you get there. To the contrary, don't enter suffering even for a moment. And catching the Creator, that means staying on the wave. And how to do that? Only in the 10 can you do that. Only through mutual assistance. Otherwise, you can't.
1: Yes, I also wrote that in suffering we don't advance. Wherever I get stuck in suffering, that simply is incorrect to accept that state. That happens with me. What does he say? That need each time to rise. I receive a bit more, I need to rise again. And that's how I advance.
0: Yes, because suffering doesn't advance the person by itself. If a person is stuck in some state, he needs to look for ways to emerge from that. The suffering itself doesn't promote you. don't remain in a state where you're suffering. If I'm suffering, maybe this is how I'm being corrected. No, immediately look for ways out. Over the waves. Advance over the waves.
1: Yes, the second part of the lesson where he explained that our prayer, you need to remember the coming out of Egypt and how that's connected to that screen that a person comes to the quality of Bina. And then he scrutinizes his will to receive according to that screen. That is the scrutiny. And how a person scrutinizes through that screen, that thin screen between the vessels of reception and bestowal, and how he takes everything through that filter, that these are the vessels of bestowal, these are the vessels of reception, and he really scrutinizes that. And that same exit from Egypt, of what we learn, is that it's very full, this exit from Egypt, that a person needs to undergo that scrutiny in order to enter the spiritual world, to incorporate in those vessels that have chesed, gvura, etc. He needs to go through that, otherwise it won't exist in him.
0: Yes, on the one hand, we're told that we can't advance through suffering, but also, on the other hand, we do remember how you were enslaved in Egypt. So the exile, without the feeling of exile, there's no exile. So he wrote to us several times that specifically in a state of ascent, don't remain there in a state of perfection. That would be a descent, but remember the descent, and from that you build the vessels.
1: We'll go to the next part of the lesson, and before that we'll sing a song together.

0: In this part, we will study from the study of the Ten Sefirot with Rabash. We will read from volume 5 of part 5 of Tas on page 377, opening me in the part that's studying. Now we thoroughly understand the prina of male and female. Now we thoroughly understand the matter of male and female. Now we are going. Afterwards, they return to be Mati and Keter, and then in Mati of in Chochma and Bina and Chesed, and then they were not Mati in Gvura, or Mati in Tiferet, and not Mati in Netzach, or Mati in Hod, and not Mati in Yesod, because they rose in Hod. And then he turned his face and gave light to Malchut below in her place. And then they Mati in Malchut. And after now they awarded with Bichinot, the first Bichinot, where there is the reality of expansion, and there they came the lights of Malchut.
1: Over there is the light of female. Where? In Zon. Male and female are in the Yesod of Malchut. And so we learn Keter is one thing, Chochmah is a different thing, Bina something different. Four males, four females. We should say four kinds. The first two vessels, Keter and Chochmah, they are of one kind. Onwards. Bina, third kind, or second kind. Right. The male is regarded as more important than the female. Seranpin, the third kind. What kind? Of a male who's greater than the female. He comes in Chochmah and he is in Bina. What is the fourth kind? Oh, although there is a fourth kind, the male and female in Yesod and Malchut, there the male is smaller than the female, since the male is in the phase of Vav without a Rosh inside the He, which is extended from the male of Bina, which is the phase of Vak.
2: And the fourth, he doesn't say. He comes from Gao. And yet, they are not in one vessel. Rather, the male is in the upper vessel, which is Yesod, and the female is in the bottom vessel, which is Malchut. What is written here? He says, Yesod of Malchut. There is another male, female. And what is the male and what is the female? Now he divides the hay that descended from the vessel of Yesod. What is that hay? It comes from the progenitors. Who was the progenitor? Bina. There was two of clothing there, called female, called Gao. This, the male is Vak. This is the intimation. The Vav in the hay is Vak of the male, which comes from the vessel of Chochmah. And the Dalet indicates Gal, called poor and meager, but it's Gal that comes from the first expansion of Golgotha. That hay descended. So what is the female? Again, go. And the male, vak. So he says here that the male is smaller than the female. Why? The male is vak, and the female is gal, dalet, right? And where should the smallest grain be? And the female is bigger. So the dalet is in Yisod, and the vav, we said the opposite. Vav is Yisod, and dalet is malchut. Why? We'll see. Clear? No. These two phases of Zon, inside the bottom seven Sfirot, are sometimes regarded as one and sometimes as two. What is written? These two phases of Zon, inside the bottom seven Sfirot, are sometimes regarded as one and sometimes as two. Because in Gadlut, in greatness, the female has all the above five, and all the vak are regarded then as the male of that hay, but in katnut, in smallness. But in smallness, only the yesod is regarded as male, and malchut, at that time, she doesn't have the dalet in the hay because of the truncated vav, the yesod takes it. And in that too, there are many changes. So this is not the place to elaborate. 339, we should discern. I'm beginning again on page 332, column 1, and you find that four males and four females are in this expansion, meaning four kinds. The first two pairs are one kind. They are Zon of Keter and Zon of Chochmah. In them, in that kind, the males are more important than the females. Why? Because the male of Keter is from phase four of clothing, but the female of Keter is only from phase three. And the male of the vessel of Chochmah is from phase three. But the female of the vessel of Chochmah is from phase two. Thus, the males are greater than the females. Clear?
3: Yes.
2: Next, meaning from what are they greater? In what sense? In the coarseness. 4, 3, 2, 2, 3, 2. Next. But nevertheless, in both of them, in both the vessel of Keter and in the vessel of Chochmah, the males and the females are in one vessel. What is the importance? What does he tell us by this? If we say that with respect to the coarseness, one is higher than the other, it's like an upper one and lower one. How can the upper one and lower one be in one degree? He asks. Answer. They are close to one another. And also, when there is closeness, then the two of them can already be in one vessel. What closeness is there? Because the males are from the records that remained after the departure of the first expansion, they have no light. But the females are from the new second expansion and are full of light. There is no explanation on that. What is he saying here? We learned that the last phase is lost in Pasuf Galta. For this reason, we have a record of clothing left, a record of coarseness, both without light. What is he saying? The record of the females are from the second expansion, but both remained in the first expansion. So how does he say that both have no light? If there is light, we learn both of them have light in Patsuf Ab. He drew light on the clothing, not on the coarseness. Why does he say... So I want to interpret that he means, as we learn in all the places, we always learned. He speaks concisely. Since when they clothe, they cannot draw light. But what with respect to the coarseness? This is why the male of clothing needs the female for the coarseness of a lower degree. This is why they are both equal. It's true that the degree is greater than it, but it cannot draw anything because in its own phase there is no light. This is what we learned. So I want to interpret this here as well. Whereas they are the records that remain. So the first expansion, meaning when there was light, the light departed, the record remains. That record is without light, we cannot draw anything. Whereas females are the second expansion, and any second expansion is built on the coarseness that remained on a smaller degree. But the coarseness, from where is there clothing of light? Also from coarseness. This is why one is the other. One is the other. Both are equal. It's just a... It's difficult. In other words, what it tells us here, that they have closeness to each other because the males are from the records that remained after the departure of the first expansion. Therefore, they are deficient of light. They have no light. But the females are from the second expansion, the new one, and are full of light. The question is, but both records remained in the first expansion. Why? He says the males from the second expansion remains from the first expansion, exactly like clothing. Why is there light in this and no light in that? About this, we should interpret, as we learned in all the places. What did we learn? We learned that since the record of clothing, it is impossible to draw any light, only on coarseness. Therefore, the record of clothing, although it is in a higher degree, nevertheless, we cannot draw the record. It remains without light, except what? The record of clothing joins the record of coarseness. It's got a screen. Through the record of coarseness, we can draw the record, the phase of the state of clothing too. You therefore find that although the clothing is more important, it's as if it doesn't help and it cannot draw anything. He's a male. He's got no deficiency. This is why one needs the other. And the two of them are complete. There's closeness. And both can be in one vessel. We learn this in all the places. Except here, the wording we also need to interpret. That the record that remained after the departure of the first expansion, and we cannot draw light there, the last phase is lost. The last phase is lost. What can we draw? On coarseness, which is called a female, or on clothing that remained from the light, which you cannot draw any light there. But the females are from the expansion. On them, I draw light, and they have no light. Therefore, the male cannot do anything. Rather, he must be incorporated, receive light from his lower one. This is why the two of them are equal. What is the second kind? However, the male and the female of... But the male and the female of the vessel of Bina. The female is greater than the male. Why? But the male and the female of the vessel of Bina, the female is greater than the male. Why? What?
3: However, in the male and female of vessel of Bina, this is because both of them are the second of the two beds, and she is greater than the male. That is a completely different kind. Completely different kind. What kind is that? He interprets. Whereas this is because the male is smaller. Why? Because it is the vak of the Bina. So why is he small? Not because of the coarseness, only from vak. And the female is the vak, is the gal of the Bina. So what is the kind here? Not of greatness, but the coarseness is also measured from vagal and vak. Gal and vak also need to be upper and lower. How can they be in one vessel, one degree? Answer. Nevertheless, they are both in one vessel, as the female is from the record and lacks light. Why? She's also only clothing. Two of clothing that remained in the vessel of Bina. And the male comes from the coupling of Zon of Chokhmah, which is two of coarseness. If it's two of coarseness, which is why it's filled with light, if so, we learn that both of them, one needs the other. The gal needs the vak. In terms of the gal, it cannot receive light. In terms of vak, it does have light. From where? From the two beds of the vessel of Chokhmah that was extended upon her.
2: Why does he call it vak?
3: We've learned there is a law that the coupling that was made in the upper one, the gal remains in the upper one, the vak is taken by the lower one. We also learned another reason, that as delighted in mercy, he also wants chasadim. Chasadim is called vak. So he tells us what is called two of clothing, which comes from the potsuf of Galgalta, which was at the degree of Ketel. Turns out there's a difference between Bina and the degree of Ketel, between Bina and the degree of Chokhmah. Yes or no? Or is it Bina of the degree of Bina? Here we learn what is the phase two that it has? Two bits. And we say, the first reason is simple. It's a law that the coupling that was made in the upper one is called gal, and the outcome that comes to the lower one is called vak. That's simple. And the second reason, she's delighted in mercy, hence the question, why is she called female? Because vessel is called a lack, but there's no lack. So we say it is called female with respect to Chokhmah. And he says Chokhmah was Gal. Chokhmah remained in Chokhmah. However, she has no more than Chasadim. And that is what he considers female. Why? She doesn't need more. Why is it called female? I'm asking a different question.
2: We'll move to the next part of the lesson.

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1: שלום חברים, אנחנו ממשיכים בלימוד שלנו.
2: Hello friends, we are continuing in our study. We're studying the article Matan Torah. We started studying it last week. Last week we went through items 1 and 2, the article Matan Torah. If you have the Hebrew book, it's page 385. You can find it in Kabbalah Media in English. And of course, everything is in the study materials. So last week we read items 1 and 2. Today we will read item 2 again, but we'll study items 3 and 4. We'll read item 2 just to keep the continuity and enter the process that Rav guided us throughout this study. So we'll soon read in the 10 items 2, 3, and 4. So anyone who has the writings of Baal HaSulam in front of them, open it. If you don't have the book, just go into the study materials, study.kli.1, you can find it all there. And we're looking at items 2, 3, and 4. So we'll start from reading together in the tens. After that, we'll watch some video clips from Rav about each of those items. And we'll also scrutinize some questions in a workshop together to go deeper into the article, and after, at the end, we'll have some Q&A. So let's start from reading to remember and enter the words of Baal HaSulam. This is a very special article, Matan Torah. So let's start from reading in the tens. Items 2, 3, and 4. Go ahead.
3: If we can still strain to find some way to reconcile their words, there comes before us a second saying, even more conspicuous, about a convert who came to Hillel and told him, "Teach me the whole of the Torah while I'm standing on one leg." And he replied, "Anything that you hate, do not do to your friend." The translation of "love your friend as yourself." And the rest is its commentary. Go study.
2: Here before us is a clear law that in all 612 mitzvot and in all the writings in the Torah, there is none that is preferred to the mitzvah, love your friend as yourself. This is because they only aim to interpret.
3: Hello, everyone. Allow us to observe to another lesson. And there was a couple out. Today is the fifth. The rest is its lesson in the series, and we'll continue from where we picked up in a previous lesson. Very important work that talks about the guest and the host. On the one hand, we learned that we have the will to receive.
4: Delve into the heart of the matter.
3: We must observe that mitzvah, commandment, since we are commanded, love your friend as yourself. The word yourself tells us love your friend to the same extent that you love yourself, not one bit less. In other words, you must constantly and vigilantly satisfy the needs of every person, at least.
5: היא מלמדת אותנו שאת הרצון לקבל אנחנו לא אמורים לבטל, אנחנו אמורים לעבוד איתו. אנחנו כן אמורים ליהנות, אנחנו כן אמורים להתמלא, אבל פה אנחנו מתחילים ליצור משהו חדש ולבנות כוונה חדשה.

0: Michael, Viu.
1: Hello, everyone, to all our dear friends, and to everyone who chose another Sunday, like today, to develop and nurture the point in the heart. This is something very important. It's not a given. So first of all, let us cherish it and recognize it. And let's thank the Creator for giving us the strength to gather here together and think about such great things. First of all, think about the concept called Creator. How many people get up in the morning and think about the Creator? Not only how to receive from Him, but how to extract a few more dollars, a few more euros, a few more pleasures. But to really try to understand how to be similar to Him. How many people are like that in humanity? I wish there were many more, but regrettably, we are among the very few. So it's not a given that the Creator planted in us this thought, this need, this desire to try to understand the purpose of creation. You understand what a great thing we're dealing with? How precious it is, how special. Compare it to anything else you do in life, going shopping, eating something. It's nice. It's important. It's necessary. But understand what we're talking about now in the next 90 minutes. So it's very special. And today we'll continue the process. We will try to answer to ourselves how to build a vessel of bestowal. Write down, we're basically trying to learn in this process that we're going through, which we call the preface to the wisdom of Kabbalah. That's what we call it, because Baal HaSulam wrote an introduction whose title is the preface to the wisdom of Kabbalah. Preface, from the word opening in Hebrew, meaning the wisdom of Kabbalah opens up through this study. And we call that part in our course the structure of the worlds. Why? Because with the help of the process we're going through together here, we want to do three things. First of all, to understand. Understand intellectually. To know something, concepts, what it's about. Number two, we want to feel as best as we can Baal HaSulam, the concepts he's talking about. And third, with the help of the Creator and the help of the reforming light, and with the help of our efforts, we really want to get into and be like Baal HaSulam, like the Kabbalists who already live this spiritual reality within them. So it's not only concepts, not even diagrams, not even understanding or a feeling, but actual inner work that we do with these terms. So this is what we want to do, and it's a sublime thing. It's precious. And in a minute we'll start studying, and I'm telling you, we've prepared for you a lesson that is rich, full of terms and contents, etc. But underneath, let's not forget that when we talk about the restriction or about the screen or reflected light or light or the Creator in general, we want to draw the power called reforming light. This morning, in one of the other lessons that we give, our dear teacher, Rav Dr. Michael Lightman, said something that's been with me since the morning. He said, you cannot force a person to love others. You cannot force him to bestow. What can you do? And what must we do? Awaken the origins of the light. Awaken the sources of the light to draw the reforming light. And it will operate on us as it does. So this is what we want to do. What do you say?
0: Yeah, I'm all for started reading and to completely devote ourselves to the influence of the book, this holy book, which is separated from our egoistic nature.

0: And we also would like to move away from our original nature and come closer to the nature of our source, the Creator.
1: So this is what we'll do. We will begin with a reminder, not what we went through in all the previous lessons, but what we went over in the one or two previous lessons, so we have some understanding. And we'll begin straight from what we call the allegory about the guest and the host. First of all, does someone remember what it's about? Let's bring up a sign. Anyone who remembers when I talk about the allegory of the guest and the host, make a mark, someone, with your eye, with your ear, with your eye, however you understand. It's nice to see you guys waving. Nice, right? I see that most of the friends remember it. You got up in the morning and you said, what's happening with this allegory? How do we understand it within us, the guest and the host? So let's read it together again, because now we understand it a little better. But we're not simply going to read it. We're going to read it for two reasons. One, because Baal HaSulam himself wrote it. It's not something we made up. Baal HaSulam, who is at the highest spiritual level, wrote it. And he decided to clothe it in an allegory. But after item 15, we'll go to item 16, where Baal HaSulam really takes the allegory and connects it to the term we want to learn. So why don't we do a little reminder where we are? Originally, we were talking about the four phases of direct light. Roots 1, 2, 3, 4. Now we're talking about phase 4 called Malchut. And that Malchut is called Malchut of Ein Sof, of infinity. This is how we draw Ein Sof, no limitation. Receiving the light without limitation. This is phase 4 after the process of the four phases of direct light. We're not going to repeat it because we talked about it quite a bit. Now we come to the most important moment in the wisdom of Kabbalah. The first moment when the created being begins to react to the Creator, Malchut of Ein Sof, if you remember, suddenly feels something called shame. I'm just writing down the stages. I'm sure shame is translated to your language, but it's important for you to know this term, busha, shame. Why does she feel shame? Because she feels like the giver is giving her without any limitation, and she receives without limitation. But she also feels opposite from the host, and then she decides to do something called the restriction. In Hebrew, tzimtzum. And she becomes emptied from all the light. Emptied from all the light. Now she's called the restricted Malchut. Let's look at diagram number 3, just for a reminder. Diagram 3 in the presentation. Malchut performing the restriction. We always describe it as light coming from above. And deciding to make the restriction. You see, light comes from above. It's called direct light. Malchut decides not to receive it. Why? It's not that she doesn't want the light. She wants the light very much. She yearns for it. But with the intention in order to receive, which distances her from the Creator, she doesn't want to receive light. This act influences our entire life. From the moment it happened in the world, not moment in terms of time, but from the time it happened in the world until today. So now Malchut is completely empty. There is no light within it whatsoever. Let's look at diagram number 5. Light, direct light comes from above, we talked about it. Malchut performs restriction and pushes, rejects the light. It rejects the light. That act of rejection of the light, meaning deciding that with intention to receive, she will not receive the light, this is called reflected light. And here begins a completely new story. And from here, we want to continue our lesson. Thus far, we did a little bit of a review of things we already talked about. So let's start reading. Item 15. So in item 15, Baal HaSulam tells us about the guest and the host. We already talked about it. But let's reread it and then go over to item 16. Baal HaSulam says, thus, new vessels were made in the Patsufim of Kedusha. The Patsufim, plural Patsuf, of Kedusha, holiness. Instead of phase four, after the first restriction, that's exactly where we stopped now in the explanation. They were made of the reflected light. Here there's a new term, we haven't talked about it, of the coupling by striking in the screen. For now, just listen to get to know the terms. Indeed, we should understand this reflected light and how it became a vessel of reception. Since initially, it was but a light that was rejected from reception. Thus, it now serves in an opposite role from its own essence. Let's look at the diagram 5 again. Look what Baal HaSulam tells us here. Look what he says here. Direct light comes. Malchut decides not to receive it. Right? Remember, she decides not to receive the light. This is called reflected light. Thus far, it's clear. Light comes, it's not received, it's rejected. How does it suddenly become a new vessel? Unclear. The fact that she rejected the light is clear. But how? But what happened here? What is this magic that happened here? This is a very important point. A magic happens that a vessel of bestowal is made here. So then he says this. I shall explain that with an allegory from life. Man's nature is to cherish and favor the quality of bestowal and to despise and loathe reception from one's friend. Hence, when one comes to one's friend's house and he, the host, invites him for a meal, he, the guest, will decline even if he is very hungry, since in his eyes it is humiliating to receive a gift from his friend. Yet, when his friend, listen, sufficiently implores him until it is clear that he would do his friend a big favor by eating, he agrees to eat as he no longer feels that he is receiving a gift, that his friend, and that his friend is the giver. On the contrary, he, the guest, is the giver, doing his friend a favor by receiving this good from him. Thus, you find that although hunger and appetite are vessels of reception designated for eating, and that person had sufficient hunger and appetite to receive his friend's meal, he still could not taste a thing due to the shame. Pay attention. Yet, as his friend implored him, and he rejected him, there is a collision here. His friend implores him, and he rejects him. New vessels for eating began to form in him. Since the power of his friend's pleading and the power of his own rejection as they accumulated, finally added up to a sufficient amount that turned the measure of reception into a measure of bestowal. In the end, he saw that by eating, he would do a big favor and bring great contentment to his friend. In that state, new vessels of reception to receive his friend's meal were born in him. Now it is considered that his power of rejection has become the essential vessel in which to receive the meal and not the hunger and appetite, although they are actually the usual vessels of reception. So we're seeing a drama here.
0: Yes, I remember our teacher saying that this is the divine patent. That's how the Creator is teaching us the right way to receive from Him. Depict to yourself, and I cannot think that you can find a better example than the guest and the host. It's clear that all of us has been in a state, such a state, that we sat at a person's house. Maybe I'm not too ashamed about my friend, but it's an important person, and I may not know him so well. And he's offering me a few things to eat, and my first reaction is, thank you very much, but no thank you. And why is that? It's because of the shame. The person is ashamed. But the point here is that when the person begins to implore and ask and beg even, and I feel that desire to eat, then when I begin to receive and eat, then I, so to say, am doing this for the sake of the host. So what is the patent here? The patent is done by me developing a new vessel. Not how much I am connecting within myself, but rather how much I'm enjoying the food, but I'm enjoying the food because the landlord has asked me to eat. And then put instead of the landlord the Creator. And let's say that there's a force revealed, so much love that he wants to give me. Then, of course, I will receive it and I must receive it because otherwise he will not enjoy it. Meaning, what is the point here? The point here that we say that we need to bestow to the Creator, it's not exactly bestowal. We need to receive from the Creator only in the correct manner. And what is the correct manner? That my intention would be for His sake. And because He is infinite, and His greatness is infinite as well, His importance is infinite as well, then also the pleasure can be infinite. There is no limit to it. I can, according to my ability to enjoy for His sake, and receive as much as I want. And let's say my system is limited, and I say, how much fulfillment can come into this desire, and even in the corporeal body, how much food can come into it, or honor, how much honor can I have? But if I'm enjoying, meaning I receive, but my intention in my head, in front of me, is always the landlord, the Creator, that I'm doing it for His sake, then I'm not limited. And that's the patent. And the Creator all in all calls it a psychological problem that we have. And nobody is stopping us from doing such an action besides our nature. And therefore, we need to come to know our nature alone. It's impossible for us to do it. And when we come to know our nature, then we ask the Creator to change us. But the patent is that we think that even in our reason we can understand it. So the example of the landlord in our world is just an example. But again, if I'm coming to the landlord, is an important person, and I eat, or for example, let's take mom. Let's say I'm going home, visit mom at home, and I'm not so hungry, but she's made food. And then I sit and eat for her sake, and that's called that I'm bestowing to her. I'm as if receiving what she prepared, even though you don't want to, because you're doing it for her, and that's called bestow. So think about it. In our state, it's not simple. And the reason is, okay, so you'll say, what's the big problem? I can do it. I'll do it that way. So try and do it. And then you'll see that the Creator is concealed, and then there's a problem with that. So I need to do it for others. As you might remember, we said that in our world, the Creator has clothed in, say, 8 billion people. So we don't need to do this action towards 8 billion people. But later on for us, in order to build such research groups, we will divide into research groups, and then you will see. Or rather, try to do so and see what the problems that are in our way to do such actions. But that's, in essence, all the teaching of the wisdom of Kabbalah, how to receive correctly from the Creator. The wisdom of Kabbalah, wisdom of how to receive. And all the wisdom is, as it turns out, to bestow towards the Creator.
1: So let's look at this diagram again. There's an essential point here that it's important to focus on. Look what's happening here. From above comes direct light. That's clear, right? Direct light. I'm sure it's translated into your language. Meaning, from above, the Creator's desire to do good comes down. The created being decides not to receive that light with the intention to receive. It performs the restriction and rejects the light. That term is called reflected light. Now I want to focus on just one thing. What happens at the point, and we'll connect it to the example of the guest and the host, what happens at that point that changes the whole picture? There's something here that is dramatic. It's important to understand it. It's not a technical matter. Let's look at the diagram again. Now the guest sits and the host sits. The host really wants to give to the guest. The guest wants to receive very much. But no light enters the vessel. No light enters. So what happens? The guest, the host cannot give. You see the yellow arrow? Nothing is received of it. He cannot give. The guest wants to receive but cannot receive. You see? He is rejecting. So now there is a block. It's a situation where nothing happens. And here, Bala Sulam says, he calls it the powers of imploring. He says, pay attention, the host implores the guest to receive. I want to do good to you. The guest stops and tells him, no, I don't want to receive with the intention to receive. It pushes me away from you. I don't want to move away from you. The shame burns me. Shame is a creation in itself. And from that rejection, from that struggle between the light that keeps on pressing, the fact that the light was rejected doesn't mean it stops pressing. It keeps on pressing to be received, and the light keeps on rejecting. From that collision, something new is born. And in a minute, we will learn a new term. Write it down. It's called coupling. I'm writing it in English letters, but in Hebrew. Zivug de haka'a, coupling by striking.
2: Zivug de haka'a.
1: Two words, by striking. Striking is from the word to strike. Coupling is coupling. I guess you understand what that means. So there is something here that is opposite, that is contradictory. Out of the striking, a coupling is created. So now we want to watch a clip where Rav explains to us this term, coupling by striking. We will watch clip number 5, clip number 5, in which Dr. Lightman explains the term coupling by striking. We'll try to understand it because it's an essential point in the process. And then we'll read item 16, clip number 5.
0: Rav, can you please explain the state which is called coupling of striking? What does it mean that on the one hand I receive and on the other hand I reject?
1: You are rejecting the pleasure and receiving connection. Imagine you are at someone's house as a guest. You can eat at his place, no problem. You can even, let's say you can even overcome the shame. You can awaken the shame, and then that shame will not allow you to eat. After the shame, you can stand and say, no, I'm not eating. And then the host will pressure you, and you will agree after all of his imploring, his requests to eat, but you do it as if to do him a favor. So on one hand, what are you rejecting? You're not rejecting the host. You're also not rejecting the food, because in the end you eat it. You are rejecting the form of direct pleasure that you initially wanted to receive. You wanted to devour everything directly. It's called direct light. You reject that form, that way. You're saying, stop. I don't want it this way. And beyond that, you begin to work in receiving in order to bestow. You continue to receive. You enjoy. In our world, we cannot enjoy because we don't have a screen. We are only receiving a little bit of light just to exist. A little bit to live. When we can stop ourselves and begin to receive above ourselves in order to bestow, actually the light does it. We cannot perform these operations by ourselves. It's called the reforming light. It comes to us and puts on us the screen. And then we move into such a connection where I eat in order to do good to the host. But there's a problem here. Doing good to the host, to do good to him, I need to enjoy. The host is the creator who feels you and your desire. He feels you cannot cheat him as if I'm enjoying. And everything is arranged. All the pleasures are arranged in such a way that they are exactly matching your desire. So I have to receive all those pleasures and enjoy them. It's only the intention that I add. So the striking is with respect to the reception without the intention. And the coupling is done with the new intention toward the host. In other words, we have two forms of reception without the screen on which I perform the striking, and the coupling is with the new intention, which actually makes me copulate with the Creator, meaning I enter His status, His level, His revelation, His degree. I'm really at His place. Now we have to come to it. Well, you are here as you are. Now we have to come to it. While you are as you are, we need to think about it as we read these things, and soon we'll read item 16. We want to reach that together, as one man with one heart, one common vessel, to be close to what Rav and Baal HaSulam tell us. What did Rav tell us? He says, you are rejecting the direct pleasure, the direct light, which you initially wanted to receive, wanted to devour everything. This is called direct light. This you reject. So what do we have? We have a term called coupling by striking. We will explain in a minute this term called screen, and then we'll connect all the dots into one thing. So Rav says, striking is with respect to reception without the intention to bestow. I reject rejection of pleasure without the intention to bestow. This is called striking. But the coupling is done with a new intention toward the host. What causes it? The host's imploring of the guest and the guest maintaining the restriction and the screen in order to receive.
0: Meaning each one depicts to himself that the Creator has given him a certain pleasure.
1: Endless pleasure, not a glass of water.
0: Yes, maybe a few millions of it. Something greater, and the Creator gives him that, and then you feel that if you receive this pleasure, you receive it for your own pleasure. Okay, so what is the problem here? You'll say, what is the problem? He wants me to enjoy. But the thing is, you will feel shame. You'll feel that he's the giver and I'm the receiver. And that's the problem. So what do? You reject it. That's called coupling of striking. First thing you do is you reject.
1: So now the millions are there. I'm here, and he wants to give. And I?
0: I don't want to receive because I don't want the shame, which is worse than all the pleasure from these fulfillments. And then, nevertheless, if I worked with it and received the screen, then I begin to use this only to the extent that I'm able to use it for someone else's sake or for the sake of the Creator, for someone who is outside of me, for the sake of someone who's outside of me. And that's the second coupling, but the first one was coupling of striking. Now this is when I come to equivalence of form with him. So I'm allowed to receive, I'm allowed to take the millions, just as long as I am using them for the sake of someone else. And that's only a psychological thing. And I sit here and I don't understand. What's for me? How would I enjoy it? It's hard for me to depict it in my will to receive. I can imagine money coming to me. I understand that. But how can I spend that money? And of course, the money is only an example, yes?
1: We can pick another pleasure, which is not money.
0: But I'm allowed to enjoy it. The only thing is that I need to think about someone who's outside of me, or the Creator. Why? Because when I do so, I'm in his stature. I'm not a receiver, I'm a bestower. And then what happens? So ask, what's the patent here? What's really happening here? The patent is that according to the law of equivalence of form, I'm elevating myself, the part of me which is called Adam, resembling the Creator. And then what happens? Good things happen. We can't even imagine what it means to be in his degree. It's like being in the degree of cockroach, which of course is alive, enjoys a few things, and we look at him and think, oh, what does it enjoys? It's hard to imagine. In the same manner, we can think ourselves when we will ascend to the degree of the Creator, then we will see how worthwhile it was. So let's read item 16 and then see.
1: You're invited to ask questions in writing or in any other way. We'll begin to answer in a minute.
0: Bala Sulam writes in item 16, from the above allegory between two friends, we can understand the matter of coupling by striking and the reflected light that rises through it, which then becomes new vessels of reception for the upper light instead of faithful, meaning instead of the regular vessels of reception that I'm used to receive pleasures in them, now I have a new vessel of reception according to the screen to the extent that I can give back to the host, then that's my new vessel. We can compare the upper light, which strikes the screen and wants to expand into phase four, to the pleading to eat, because as he yearns for his friends to receive his meal, the upper light desires to expand to the receiver. And the screen, which strikes the light and repels it, can be likened to a friend's rejection and refusal to receive the meal, since he rejects his favor. Just as you find here that precisely the refusal and rejection have been inverted and became appropriate vessels to receive his friend's meal, you can imagine that the reflected light that rises by the striking of the screen and its rejection of the upper light became new vessels of reception for the upper light instead of phase four, which served as a vessel of reception prior to the first restriction. And that's exactly what we just explained. I have a vessel, all of a sudden there's a pleasure, the first reaction is to reject it. And of course, in order to reject it, I need a strong screen, and a screen is an anti-egoistic force. Everybody can imagine having an egoistic desire and all of a sudden rejecting. It's like in corporeal life. Let's say there's a certain pleasure coming to me and I can't handle the shame, and so I reject it. And I receive force to do so. For example, I cannot eat sugar, and so I can receive the strength given to me by the doctor not to eat sugar. And the term is a coupling of striking, and the Kabbalists took words that are hard to explain, but the explanations are quite straightforward. It's explanations that we can see them in our everyday life. Rejection is like a coupling of striking, but since the landlord constantly implores, the light does want to enter the vessel, the screen does this action where I can not eat meat and fish with at the landlord, but I can drink water for his sake. Meaning the screen works out or does the calculation to make sure that I can receive only as long as I can stay in connection with the Creator. And then this coupling becomes a vessel within these 20% that I'm able to receive for the sake of the Creator, then I am incorporated in His pleasures, in His thoughts, and that's a different kind of pleasure. It's a pleasure that I feel because I feel resembling the Creator, and I can see how he sees everything. And therefore, this is what he explains here, that a new vessel has been created and is not depending on the previous vessel, which must receive and is under first restriction.
3: And I think that now you can start understanding and maybe you remember we talked about the intention. And it's unclear, where did the concept of intention all of a sudden come from? When was it born? In what stage of the development? And here, for the very first time, we're starting to talk about the intention. Meaning, we'll learn about this entire process from below up later on, not as the cascading from above down. But now we're teaching you the process from below up. From above down, in order for you to understand what is the root of the vessels, because all these processes precede us. It's like explaining to a child who is his parents, what traits do they have, etc., etc. And from that, a child begins to understand who he is, why so, why does he respond in one way or another. All these things that we're talking about are already embedded in us. They exist in us. It's even before we were comprised as the desire to, it already, all of it exists in the desire to receive. The entire process that we're talking about here, it doesn't happen someplace, not in, it's all happening inside of us. If you remember the model of three axis, right now we're learning about it from above down. And in order to understand the important concept of the screen, let's go to clip number 3. And then we'll go to some new things. So let's go to clip number 3. Where was the Masach born, and what substance does it consist of?
0: The screen, can you maybe say a bit more about it? What material is it made of? What discernments does it appear? So where's this thing all of a sudden came that's called screen?
3: The screen, like you put it, appeared as a result of feeling that I am the opposite of the upper, who wants to bestow and love. And I felt shame about how opposite to him I am, that he wants everything to my benefit, and I too want everything only to my benefit. And as a result, I felt type of resistance, hate toward my own nature. And I've decided that I'm doing whatever possible in order not to be the receiver. The force of shame, the power of shame, allows me to do it. After I do the tzimtzum, I get rid of the shame. But in that, I only did half the way. Because the upper loves and benefits and wants to give, and I want to receive, and in that I stopped receiving. It doesn't mean that I stopped wanting to receive, but it's simply that the shame doesn't allow me to receive. And the shame, that too, I get from above. It's revealed. If I could cancel the shame, I would, and I would receive, but I can't. Meaning, shame is also a force that necessarily comes from above. So, turns out that there's nothing for me to do. I'm in a situation where I'm really hungry for this light, and the shame doesn't allow me to do anything. I love the light and wish to receive it, but I feel very bad if I receive it. Immediately, the shame is revealed. On the other hand, I feel how loving the host is and that he wants to give. And I feel how opposite to that I am and how I disregard all of his help. I'm really in a very tight spot. We can talk about this a lot. It's a very dramatic situation. And here, I come to a solution. The solution is, if I cannot receive according to my desire to enjoy, and I make a tzimtzum on it, and I finish with all these things, meaning I agree to staying empty. Now I'm starting to see, am I empty because it's inconvenient, uncomfortable? Or what else do I have left? Hello. What's left is the bestowal from above, which is the revelation of the love of the upper toward me, and I can't do anything against that. It works on me in such a way that I have to receive in order to bestow. And I calculate how much can I really work with so that the reception will be in order to bestow, not to my benefit. And by receiving in order to bestow, I actually calm down all the deficiencies, all the lacks. I do whatever I can in order. To receive in order to bestow, I enjoy receiving, otherwise I can't delight the host. I enjoy my bestowal upon him, as a result of which I have additional pleasure. And actually, it's possible to say that were I to do my 100% in order to bestow, it seems to me that in that I would complete my entire relation to the host. Like there's nothing left to add. Only to 100% receive. Right, so let's see this process that we're talking about in drawing number 9. From above, as we have learned, comes the Or Yashar. That I don't want to receive because whatever I receive is with the intention in order to receive. So I rejected this blue arrow. The Masach starts calculating how much can I receive in order to bestow. Here, the Creator and the creature, they equalize with the Creator around the rejection, the power of rejection. And now what I can receive with the intention in order to bestow is called inner light. So three concepts. The direct light comes from above. I don't want to receive it because it's in order to receive. The reflected light, rejection from below. I'm not willing to receive anything that has the intention in order to receive. And then with the masach, the screen, I calculate how much can I receive in order to bestow. Gram, half a gram, then this is what I receive with the intention in order to bestow, and that is called Ol Pnimi, inner light. Let's take some questions, and we'll explain the next phase, because theoretically, creation could have ended here, but it doesn't. So,
0: we have students that find it difficult to understand the difference between a screen and restriction, if you can explain it, Michael. Yes, firstly, tzimtzum, restriction is a state, it's a law. First restriction, there's two laws, first restriction, second restriction. So what is first restriction, tzimtzum Aleph? That it is forbidden to receive in order to receive. And this restriction was done before us. We are alive. There's all sorts of forces around us, magnetic forces, the gravitational forces. We didn't create these. They were here before we were born. Same thing with spirituality. When a person is entering spirituality, we're already under the first restriction, Tzimtzum Aleph. How do we feel it? Simply because this law, we do not feel the Creator. And that's the proof of the existence of the law of first restriction. Meaning, if I would have felt the Creator, then immediately I would have wanted to receive the connection with Him for my own sake. I would want to take advantage with all my abilities, with all my skills, to take advantage of the Creator for my own sake. And since the Creator already knows this, even before we even came to know this, to come to this recognition of what I've just said takes a long, long time. And for that, we also need the reforming light. And it turns out that we are under this rule of first restriction, and meaning the Creator knows when we are ready, that we are not ready yet, sorry. And that's why He activated this law of restriction, the first restriction, meaning never ever where there be a state where the light will enter an uncorrected vessel. It happened only once. Not many times, it just happened once. And it happened because the Creator wanted the shattering to happen. So we will feel this whole thing from beginning to end. What does it mean, shattering the vessels? It means that the light entered the vessels without them being corrected and broke the system. We will study it in the next courses. And for you, all that matters now that this happened, and it's called the breaking of the vessels, the shattering of the vessels. But the Creator has stopped it from happening ever again by creating the first restriction. The breaking, the shattering is not out there, but rather within us. And so we should never be afraid that we will shatter again, because there is the law of the first restriction. And so the screen is a force, anti-egoistic force, that I constantly develop. I receive it from the society and develop it through the society, but the society receives it through the Creator. It's a force that allows me to reject the light. It's similar to the restriction, because the restriction stops the light altogether, but the screen, on the other hand, is rejecting the light, but at the same time, it allows me to receive only with the intention to bestow. And that could be a lower percentage, 1-2%. And so the screen is divided to many, many forces according to all the forces that I'm developing, all the way to 100%. Meaning the screen can reject 100% or can receive 100% in order to bestow. So again, restriction is the regular law that we will feel not feel any shame. There will be no more breaking. I cannot receive any light if it's in order to receive. A screen is a force that, according to its strength, allows me to receive in order to bestow.
3: The restriction, the tzimtzum, it's there all the time. It doesn't disappear. Allah at the upper is a rule in the lower. It doesn't disappear. There was the first restriction. Once, it will be there forever. It's like you get up in the morning and the sun rises. There's no discussion about it. That's how it's going to be. So the screen is a dynamic process that the creature develops and also develops in, because eventually we see that the friends, they're working with the screen in order to bestow. The restriction is only a stage in the process. It's not the end. We'll see that the Masach continues the process started by the Tzimtzum, and that the Tzimtzum is all the time in it.
0: Aida from Spain is asking, the awareness to a vessel which is complete reception is awakened by the pressure of forces. Her question is, when the intention to bestow awaken, is it a leftover from the Creator that is completely in order to bestow, which was left within a person?
3: The intention in order to bestow is born as a result of the connection between the two forces. On the one hand, the rejection, where the creature rejects the reception in order to receive because of the shame. And the second state is that the Creator, he continues to plead with the creature. And as a result of the connection or the meeting between the light and the rejection, see what happens here. The desire of the creature changes thanks to the pleading of the Creator. his desire changes with the creature from receiving the light to becoming like the creator, preferring connection with the host upon the pleasure. If we take it to suppose if we look at the allegory of the host and the guest, the host prefers to be like the guests. The guest wants to be similar to the host, and he prefers that to eating. And when does he eat? Only when that allows him to become more like the host. The restriction allows him to overcome the intention in order to bestow. The Tzimtzum through the Zivug Daka that we've explained before, the process with the arrows, it begins to build new vessels here with the intention or to bestow.
0: Nozick is asking, he heard in the last lessons that the stage of the forming of the inner light, the soul is created as well. So he's asking, is the inner light is the part of the soul that is formed, or without the restriction would there not be any forming of the soul? Michael, it's a nice discernment. The light that enters the vessel, the size of the light is according to the vessel ability to receive it. And that's the soul. Is a division that the Kabbalist determined. Ruach neshama, nefesh neshama yechida. It's an order which the Kabbalist coined, like psychologists do, and they divide it into inner pleasure, money, knowledge, and honor are also there. And there are thousands of other pleasures that we can imagine that may appear there. Same thing here. As it turns out, the four phases of direct light, there are four types of light that enters, and this direct light that enters the vessel is of course entering the corrected vessel according to the strength of the screen. And as you said, it is called a soul, and it's the way to develop the soul.
3: You're saying something very special. You're saying, is this the first place where the soul is actually where it comes to being? Soul is the maximum light that the creature can receive in the vessel. How can he receive the light in the vessel? Only thanks to the masach that he builds. Now you begin to understand. The intensity of the masach dictates, like in the three axes. There's the cascading from above down, through the five worlds, development in our world, and climbing back. What defines where will I be on the third axis? The intensity of the screen. The more the larger and more developed my screen is, the more advanced I am upon the degrees on the third axis. The entire third axis is the intention in order to bestow. But what tells us, what sets the difference between degree number 2 and degree number 120? The power of the screen. We'll see also that there's the matter of coarseness and then hardness, but we're not getting into that now. What we want to explore is that the neshama, the soul, that's already a very high level in the development of this process. The spiritual vessel that can receive light in order to bestow. In the second part of your question, you asked, was there always a soul? Well, look, always it's a matter of time. In the creature, there's a potential, such a potential for development. When does it start realizing? When the point in the heart awakens. And now you and each of the friends here are beginning to actively develop that part inside you called the soul.
0: From Romania, is the same thing applies on events that we count as negative? Can

0: good or bad, in my natural vessel that the Creator created. Meaning I can receive it as something good to the extent that I know or that I'm in connection with the Creator, that I know His plans, His thoughts, His... It's like in our world, the degree of child, everything that mom is telling him to do, he feels it as a punishment because it's against what his will to receive wants. But if all of a sudden he would have received mom's reason or intellect, then he would have understood why mom is asking him to do this or to do that. That seemed to him as if they're a punishment right now. That's an example. And therefore, both good and bad, if a person is with the intention to bestow, this intention allows him to be in a certain connection, relationship with the Creator, and so to the extent that he is able to do so, then he is able to justify good and bad things.
1: Question from Azerbaijan. All the suffering that we feel in the darkness, is that actually an invitation from the Creator? The suffering that we feel is the disparity of form between us and the Creator. The Creator wants to give. He wants to bestow. We are the opposite. We only want to receive. Suffering is the feeling of the oppositeness between us and the Creator. The closer we come, even before we get there, but just the effort that we make to become like the Creator, by that we will decrease our suffering. When we'll truly be like the Creator with the same intention like Him, because the desire never changes. We're the desire to receive, and the Creator is the desire to bestow. But when we change our desires from in order to receive to in order to bestow and want to be like the Creator, suffering disappears. Suffering is a feeling of disparity of form between us and the Creator. Does to receive mean to hate, and to give means to love?
0: Bala Sulam writes that it's the same thing in his articles. Let's say bestowing is more an action and love is more a feeling. As a result of me being in bestowal, I feel love. Or on the other end, the person that I love, I'm willing to bestow to him.
1: And we're talking about true love, because love in our world is egoistic. Rav always used to give these examples of fish. You love fish? Great, kiss the fish. You don't kiss fish. You just want to get pleasure from the fish. By eating the fish, you want to get pleasure out of it. And that's called I love fish. Meaning love in our world is egoistic. From everything that I derive pleasure from, I say that I love him. And everything that I did not derive pleasure from, I call it hating or moving away from it. This is how we're built.
0: Carmen from Nicaragua is asking, is striking of coupling is a form of the screen, or is it two different stages? In what state is the vessel? The second question is, what state the vessel is at before he is corrected? Micha's answering, the vessel is in a state of concealment. We can look at ourselves and say, we are in a state of concealment. We don't have any of these calculations. We don't understand it. Only now, in the few last years, people like us started waking up. We're talking about tens of thousands only that are willing. We have an emotional development that allows us to hear these things. Beforehand, nobody was able to do so. Look at all the values of our world, equality,

0: social justice? What is it? Could you have talked about these kind of things 500 or 10,000 years ago? Why all of a sudden gender equality is important? Why? Because we've developed. And so these values become important to us. And so it's the same here. We have developed and we can now hear things like in order to bestow. 100 or 200 years ago, who could you have come up to and talk to him about in order to bestow? And the other thing is that there was no clear explanation to it. What is the preface to the wisdom of Kabbalah? It's what Baal HaSulam wrote as a preparation for the study of the Book of Zohar. The Book of Zohar is the main book that explains us all these calculations. These are very complex calculations. The Book of Zohar is a guidance book that explains to us how can we do these calculations. But who is it for? The Book of Zohar is destined for people who are already in connection with the Creator. When I already have a vehicle, only then do I need the map for the GPS and to select all these destinations to reach. But if I'm in a stage where I don't have a license, a driving license or a car, what can the map help me? I would probably even understand how to use it. It's the same thing. Today, Baal HaSulam, in a clearer manner, explains to us what we need to do in order for us to develop the screen and through the screen to be in connection with the upper force. And then these books would be as instructional books for us. When you buy a new television set, you receive a booklet with an instruction of how to operate it. Try and explain the same thing to a person who has no idea what a television is. Try to explain to him all sorts of instructions how to operate a television, even if you never saw such in your life, saw one in your life. It's the same thing. We have all sorts of calculation and discussion and negotiating with the Creator, but we never feel it. And it's true. Nobody's demanding you to feel it. So why are we talking about it? Why are we studying it? In order to see on ourselves the light that reforms us. And it gradually corrects us. And then gradually we will begin to feel, as we explained. It's not that I first start feeling and only then do the calculation. It's quite the opposite. I do the first correct calculations beforehand, and only then we can feel.
1: Cesare, please.
2: Dobry, witam wszystkich. Mam takie pytanko.
3: Shalom, shalom lekulam.
0: Hello, everyone. A short question. When there is coupling of striking and a screen, can we compare it to droplets of rain? That strike the floor when they fall down, and then they become coupled with the floor.
1: If it's the imagery that it awakens in you, great. Baal HaSulam gives an example, and it's good to use his example. He tells about the pleading forces. So if it reminds you, like, rain striking on the window or on the floor, the ground, excellent. You know, at sea, there is the wave breaker, and the waves, they come again and again and break and break. I once thought about it. It's good to remain with what Baal HaSulam describes, the pleading forces, host, guest, table, the host pleads the guest rejects. Try to internalize this example. I feel it very tangibly, and hopefully that will be something that will be felt by us more and more.
0: Next question, Felice from Italy. Hello, everyone. You've explained that coupling of striking happens between the direct light and the screen and produces reflected light. If I understand correctly, the reflected light includes the first nine of Malchut. What in my daily life can this lesson give me? How can I understand it? Michael.
4: Tire. Felice.
0: You need more.
1: Look, in our day-to-day life, we act in a simple egoistic form. We receive pleasure, or we are in pursuit of pleasure, aspire for pleasure, and try to escape pain. Here we're talking about connection with the Creator. It's not that if I eat less tasty Italian ice cream, I really feel like eating it, and I don't eat it. It's like I restricted myself, my desire to receive in some way, or I chose a less tasty ice cream instead of that, and by that I restricted something. No, not at all. And the restriction, and the screen, and the reflected light, and the coupling, the striking, it's not something that a person generates, but due to his efforts and the study and everything else that he does, he draws a force called the referring light that gradually makes him come closer to those concepts that we're talking about. It's not something that a person does independently, that I push a button and it happens. No, it's systematic studies, drawing the reforming light. These are the forces that gradually change us and bring us closer. And you asked, what can I take that from that to our world? One thing, it's good to study the wisdom of Kabbalah as much as you can, because the more you do, the more you'll want it and put your effort into it, the more you'll draw upon yourself a force called the reforming light that will change you and will bring you closer to becoming like those concepts that we talk about.
0: What you asked about the reflected light, it's not the first nine. The first nine is the qualities of the Creator. The reflected light is that force that you, so to say, reject. The Creator implores for you to receive it, but you need strength to reject all the pleasures and to reject it back to Him. That's two different things.
1: And this brings us to our next stage. We want to take another half a step forward. And by the way, today and next week, we will dedicate the last lesson to the structure of the worlds. And after next week, we are starting to study about the entire social part that Bala Sulam and Rabash talk about. How do we actually take all these things that we've learned about now and translate them into something practical? What is that small study or research group that Michael previously talked about? What is it? Let's maybe call it a 10. What are the principles by which we work in the 10? This is what we'll start learning about on the next lesson until the end of the course. And after that comes the next stage called the learning community, and we'll explain all about that a bit later. And in the meantime, let's go to clip number 6 that talks about Ol Yashar, Ol Chozer, tchia, rejection, making the tzimtzum, calculation, etc., receiving only in the measure in which I can bestow, etc. It is the beginning of a very rich process of relationships between the Creator and the creatures. So let's see. Let's watch clip number 6, where Rav explains about these three new concepts.
5: Dachauto.
1: 100% light came to the Kli, rejected it in it. It started making calculations. This part is called the Lush, head. It received 20%. And 80% he doesn't want to receive. The part that received is called opening me, inner light. The place of the calculation is called the pe, mouth. Later I'll learn how to more correctly write these words. Maybe they'll change a bit. From what I'm writing now, the place until where he receives is called tabur. And the entire place where the kli ends is called siyum, ending. The 80% remains empty, and the light that comes 100% of it leaves 80% outside, that remains on the outside, and it applies pressure to the kli. It wants to be received on the inside, and this light is called the surrounding light that surrounds the kli from the outside, applying pressure to it, hoping that the kli will receive. And these two pressures of the opening me and omakif that apply pressure to the tabur, they pressure the vessel to receive more, and the vessel feels that it can't and that it needs to get rid of all the light. And then it banishes all the inner light outwards and reaches an empty state. If we shall draw this gradually, then the light comes from the inside out until it completely leaves. And again, the vessel returns to the state as it was before, rejecting all the light, remaining empty. So as you see, that there is a continuation. The process is not over. There are new concepts here. Let's go to slide number 10.
0: As you can see, when the direct light comes, certain pleasure from the Creator, we studied about it. We are under the first restriction and I have a screen. Then the screen initially rejects the light. And that's called reflected light or Or Chozer. But let's say the screen has the ability to receive, not just reject, but to receive 20% in. And that's called inner light or opnimi. And Rav, add the place that I do this calculation at is called Rosh, or more accurately, the Pe. It's not written here, but let's say I've received a light and I've done a calculation in the pay that worked out that I can receive 20% pleasure from the light. So what happens with the extra 80% that I've rejected? When in our state where we don't have any of that inner light because we don't have any connection with the Creator, And that light that is outside, as I said before, you can rock and write it down, it's called Om Akif, surrounding light. And there's 80% of it in this illustration.
1: Meaning these numbers, 20%, 80%, these are numbers that Bala Sulam, Rabash, and Rav explained, but it's not quantitative, it's an example. We'll talk about this on the next lesson, which will be the final lesson on the structure of the world. Why is it 20%? Just for you to have a general understanding.
0: And the other thing that he is saying is that 20% where it's felt is called Toch, where the light is, where the light entered, the inner light, and the empty space where the 80% empty is left is called Sof, or End. It's good to remember the terms the way they are named. So we do the calculation of the Rosh and we make the decision how much do we receive in order to bestow. That's Toch, where the inner light enters. And the empty space that's left inside the vessel. And in the future, this will be fulfilled as well because the Creator constantly implores the vessel to receive. It's called Siyum. So at the moment, this vessel has only 20% strength to receive in order to bestow.
1: It's a dynamic process. From now until the end of correction, the vessel works with a screen, each time taking further layers of the desire to receive, each time anew being capable of working with it. Same process. Tzimtzum, or chozer, masach, zivug da'aka'a, the building of a new masach, and another layer, and another one, and this is how it advances through the third axis. The more it can work with parts of the desire to receive with the intention to bestow, the more it advances, or he advances.
0: I remember an explanation. It's like it resembles a breathing, exhaling, inhaling. And later on, Rav explained that this screen, the force in it, he explains that it pulls out this pleasure in order to inhale it again. Maybe a bit more, maybe a bit less. At every session that the inner light comes or direct light comes, I bring it back in and I feel the Creator, but within a second I feel something else. It's a very dynamic state. It happens rather quick. And it's like breathing. I take a breath of air. I don't hold it in. I immediately exhale. And so this is similar to the connection with the Creator, and it never ends.
1: Look, we've really advanced today. What we're studying are very important things that will truly help you on this path. Even if you didn't quite understand, your effort, your desire to understand, gradually develop these kinds of vessels in us, which are very important foundations that will accompany us all throughout the path. We're going to elaborate the explanation about the Rosh, Toch, and Sof, and the five types of Masach that exist in the three phases. It's not exactly a Mercedes, but this is what we're going to do. And in 2 weeks, we're going to start studying about the social work in order to start realizing the things that we're studying, the things that we're learning. How do we take the intention in order to bestow that I want to develop? And where do I realize it? And how? Where is that? How do you touch it?
0: Yes, I heard that you are very curious to know what is the continuation of the course, how is it built. Look, we started our course around November time, and we're going to finish at around the beginning or mid-July. This course is called The Fundamentals of the Wisdom of Kabbalah, meaning we gave you a few months before we started studying the terms of the Wisdom of Kabbalah. We gave you time to come to know the Wisdom of Kabbalah, what are the means, what do we study here, freedom of choice, and all sorts of other terms that we studied. It was like a kind of a preface to the Wisdom of Kabbalah, kind of like all the terms, the basic terms of the Wisdom of Kabbalah. And now we started studying the preface of the Wisdom of Kabbalah, which is kind of like the mechanics of the Wisdom of Kabbalah. How do we build a vessel? How do we receive or reject pleasures? It's
1: the same that we learned on the first part of the course, only simply in the language of Kabbalah. Masach, Parzuf, Ochozer, Zivug. It's all the language of Kabbalah.
0: So, as you may understand, it's good if a person knows a little bit about physiology, biology, how his body digests and develops, and also all sorts of such actions. And if you know all the systems or some systems of your body, then you can use it for the benefit of the body. Similarly, if a person knows all the mechanics behind the connection with the Creator, then he can also use it. Of course, we have to learn all the rules of coming to connection with the Creator. But when we do so, we can learn how to operate correctly. And in the last part of this course, we'll teach you how to work in a group. We know that the Creator is concealed, and so everything we studied so far, we will study how to realize it in a study group. It will still not be the realization of it, but we will learn the principles. How do we realize these laws? How can the common study with other friends can help me build a connection with the upper force?
1: And in order to reach the realization, we'll build a process where we will build small research groups in which we'll start realizing all this, and that's the next stage called the learning community. We'll present all of this in an orderly fashion next week, and we'll also send you materials so it will be clear to you how do you advance to the next stage.
0: It was very fascinating, and I'm also quite curious to see how this process continues. Thank you for our lectures. Thank you, dear friends, and I'll see you in a week's time.

0: שלום חברים, לפני שנתחיל את השיעור, נכלול בכוונות שלנו את החברים
1: שלנו. Hi friends, before we enter the lesson, we will embrace our friends who are working on the visitor center and hold them together in the tents. In the first part of the lesson, we will learn a lesson of Rav from the 18th of March 2002. The lesson is based on the article, What is the Blessing? Who Made a Miracle for Me in This Place in the Work? It is article number 15 of Rabash from 1991. We will read the article together in the ten for 32 minutes, and tens that finish reading it before the time is up are welcome to discuss the article among themselves in the ten. Article, What is the Blessing? Who Made a Miracle for Me in This Place in the Work? Our sages said, What is the blessing? Who made a miracle for me in this place in the work? Our sages said, A person had a miracle and was saved from a lion. Rabba told him, Whenever you come there, bless. Blessed is he who made a miracle for me in this place. We should understand what this comes to teach us in the work. It is known that the purpose of creation was because his desire is to do good to his creations. For this purpose, he created in the creatures a desire and yearning to receive delight and pleasure. Otherwise, if there is no desire for the pleasure, a person cannot enjoy. As we see in nature, that if a person has no desire for something, he cannot enjoy. For example, if a person is not hungry, he cannot enjoy eating, etc. Therefore, we see and say that the Creator created within our nature a desire to receive delight and pleasure. We should not ask, why did the Creator create such a nature? Since our sages said, if one asks about before the world was created, the writing tells us, since the day when God created man on the earth.
0: Hello.
1: This means that we cannot ask anything about why, when he created the world, he created it specifically with this nature that we see. After all, he could have created with a different nature. We cannot ask about this, but we learn everything by way of, by your actions we know you. That is, we begin to learn from the actions we see and not before. Also, we see another nature, that the branch wants to resemble its root. That is, as the quality of the root of the creatures, which is the Creator, is to bestow and not receive, likewise, when one must eat the bread of shame, he is ashamed. In the words of the Zohar, this is called the bread of shame. According to this nature, it follows that when a person receives from the Creator into one's vessels of reception, which contradict the quality of the Creator, who is the giver, he feels unpleasantness. Because of this, there was a correction called tzimtzum, restriction, and concealment. Where as long as the lower one has no equivalence of form, called desire to bestow, a person is placed under concealment and hiding of the Kedusha, holiness. We should also not ask about this, why did the Creator create a nature of shame? And why did He make the branch want to resemble its root? It is all for the above reason, that we cannot ask about prior to creation. The kli, the vessel of the created beings, is the desire to receive pleasure. Before the will to receive was created, we have nothing to speak of. We attribute this kli, this vessel, to the Creator, meaning that we need not work with this kli, but every person who is created, if he did not corrupt the kli, that kli is perfect. That is, wherever the will to receive sees that there is a place from which it is possible to derive pleasure, it immediately runs there. This is not so with the kli called desire to bestow, since a person wants equivalence of form. Since we attribute this kli to the created being, meaning a person has to make this kli, since the creature wants equivalence of form. For this reason, it is up to a person to do this. This is as Bala Sulam said about the verse which God has created to do. Has created refers to the kli, called will to receive, and to do pertains to the creatures, who must make the kli called desire to bestow. This is not from the nature that the Creator created. Rather, He began creation from the will to receive, and you, the created beings, must make the desire to bestow. Therefore, when a person must begin to work in order to bestow, it is a different nature than the one with which man was created. For this reason, all that one should do in the work of the Creator is to make the kli, which is the opposite action to the kli with which man was created. When one begins to come into the work of bestowal, he still does not feel how much his will to receive interrupts his work of bestowal. This is a correction, so that man will not see the truth about the measure of evil within him. Since when he sees the evil within him, he will certainly run from the work and will not even want to begin this work. This is why Maimonides says that we must first accustom a person in Lolishma, not for her sake, until they gain knowledge and acquire much wisdom. And then they are shown the matter of lishma, for her sake, called in order to bestow. We should know that a person being governed by the will to receive for oneself is called exile in Egypt. Since when we begin this work, we are gradually shown from above the measure of governance of evil on us. As it is written, and the children of Israel sighed from the work. That is, they saw that they could not perform the work of bestowal that they started to do, since the Egyptians controlled them. At that time, they saw that they could not emerge from the exile in Egypt, but the Creator can deliver them. This is called a miracle. For anything that one cannot do by himself, but by help from above, is called a miracle. This is the miracle of the Exodus from Egypt. We should know that when a person wants to achieve dvekut, adhesion, with the Creator, again, we should know that when a person wants to achieve dvekut, adhesion, with the Creator, he has ascents and descents. The order is that during the descent, when a person comes into a state of despair, he sometimes comes to a state of wondering about all the labor he has done in vain. This is called pondering the beginning, when he wants to escape from the work of the Creator altogether. But suddenly, he receives an awakening from above and receives vitality and passion for the work, and completely forgets that he ever had a descent. Rather, he is content with the ascent. At that time, a person cannot enjoy the ascent more than when he was placed under the governance of evil during the descent. We should know that the exile he feels, that he is in exile, is measured not by the exile, but by the sensation of bad and suffering that he suffers because he is in exile. Then, when he is tormented because he is under the rule of oppressors, and he must do all that they demand of him, and he has no right to do what he wants, but he must serve and carry out all that the nations of the world in his body demand, and he is powerless to betray them, to the extent of the pain he feels and his desire to escape them, to that extent he can enjoy the redemption. As we see, it is written about a Hebrew slave. If you buy a Hebrew slave, he shall serve for 6 years, and on the seventh he shall go free for free. Certainly, the slave should be happy that he has been liberated and in his own right, and is in his own right, that he has no master over him. Yet we see what the Torah says. And if the slave says, I love my master, my wife, and my children, I will not go free. We see that it is possible that a person will want to remain a slave. And yet, it is written, remember that you are a slave in Egypt. This means that being a slave is a bad thing. Yet, sometimes a person wants to remain a slave. Thus, what does it mean that it is written, remember that you are a slave in Egypt? And who says that being a slave is so bad? After all, there are people who want to be slaves. As was said, that the slave said, I love my master. The thing is that exile is according to the level of suffering and pain that one feels in the exile. To that extent, it is possible to be happy about the redemption. This is like light and kli and vessel, meaning that the suffering we suffer from something is the kli that can receive light if it liberates itself from the suffering. For this reason, in the exile in Egypt, where it is written, remember that you were a slave in Egypt, it means that being a slave is so bad because there, in Egypt, the people of Israel suffered. This is why the writing says, remember, meaning that we must remember the suffering we suffered there. And then it is possible to be happy about the redemption from Egypt. There, in Egypt, the writing says, I also heard the groaning of the children of Israel, because the Egyptians are enslaving them, and I remembered my covenant. It follows that in Egypt, when they were slaves, it is written, we were slaves to Pharaoh in Egypt because they suffered. He also says, and the children of Israel sighed from the work. Therefore, we were given the commandment to remember Egypt, as it is written, so that you remember the day when you came out of the land of Egypt all the days of your life. It follows that according to the rule, there is no light without a kli, no filling without a lack. Although we have already come out of Egypt, we should rejoice at the redemption from Egypt. For this reason, we must remember the exile in Egypt, meaning remember and imagine how the people of Israel suffered in the exile in Egypt. Then we can enjoy the redemption from Egypt even today. Otherwise, we cannot rejoice over the redemption from Egypt because the suffering are called the kelim, the vessels, to receive the joy. This is why we see about the Hebrew slave that he did not want to go free. We could ask, how can someone not want to go free? The answer is that because he did not suffer while being a slave, he does not want to go free. As is explained when he says, I love my master, my wife, and my children. I will not go free. But concerning the exile in Egypt, it is written, so that you remember the day when you came out of the land of Egypt. Since there they suffered, as it is written, and the children of Israel sighed from the work. Accordingly, we can understand what we asked, what does it mean in the work when a person should bless in the place where a miracle was done to him? The thing is that when a person begins the work of bestowal, he comes to states of ascents and descents. An ascent is that after a person has been under the governance of the will to receive, enslaved to fulfill all its wishes, and he wanted to overcome it and not obey it. But the will to receive was stronger than him. That person suffered from being removed from the Creator.
2: Afterwards, he received an awakening from above and began once more to feel some elation of Kedusha, holiness. At that time, the person wants to annul before him like a candle before a torch. And then a person enjoys the state of ascent. However, one cannot elicit from the ascent progress in the work because he does not appreciate the nearing he has now received from the Creator, since he does not have the vessels. In other words, during the ascent, he forgets that he once had a descent. Thus, although he feels that now he is close to the Creator, and he appreciates it, he soon forgets. Naturally, he no longer has a vessel, meaning a lack, so he can appreciate, as it is written, quote, as the advantage of the light from within the darkness, end quote. For this reason, he makes no progress, as he should be making, through the ascent. Hence, during the ascent, he must remember and say, in this place where I now have an ascent, I had a descent, and the Creator saved me and raised me from the netherworld, and I emerged from death, called removal from the Creator, and I have been rewarded with some measure of nearing to the Creator, which is called some measure of adhesion with the life of lives. For this, a person should be thankful. For by this, he has now come to a state where there he suffered, and now he is in a mood of delight and pleasure, because the Creator brought him closer, and then he gained new vessels of a lack that he can fill with the state of ascent that he is now in. It follows that he extends a light of joy in new vessels that he has obtained now by looking at the miracle that he has had where the Creator saved him. Therefore, when he considers the suffering, it is as though now he is the recipient of the suffering, and now he fills them up with pleasure. It follows that depicting to himself the state of descent causes him that the ascent he has received now will spread in new vessels. According to the rule, there is no light without a vessel. Hence, during the ascent, when he begins to contemplate the state of descent that he had, the suffering of the descent are regarded as vessels in which the light of the ascent may spread. And this is similar to what was said above concerning exile and redemption, that according to the suffering he feels during the exile, so he can enjoy the redemption. That is, the exile is the vessel of redemption. This means that the redemption cannot fill more than the vessels it has from the exile. This is why, in the work, when a person depicts to himself the state of descent, this is considered, as our sages said, that a person should make a blessing, quote, "Blessed is he who made me a miracle in this place," end quote. There are many ways to depict the suffering. Let us take, as an example, a person who wants to rise before dawn, and he sets the alarm clock. But when the alarm clock goes off, the body does not want to get up. The body feels suffering if he should rise out of bed now. Nevertheless, he sluggishly overcomes and goes to the seminary. And when he sees that there are many people sitting and studying, he receives a desire and yearning to participate in the lessons, and he becomes happy and high-spirited. And he forgets in what way he got out of bed and came to the seminary. And if a person wants to receive new vessels in which there will be joy, he must depict to himself in what way he got out of bed, meaning what level of desire he had then, and what mood he is in now. Then he can also say, quote, "Blessed is he who made a miracle for me in this place," end quote, meaning how the Creator now gave him nearness to him. From this he acquires new vessels, where the joy over the Creator bringing him closer to him can spread. Likewise, a person should accustom himself with everything to compare between the time of suffering and the time of pleasure, and to bless over the miracle of delivering him from suffering to a state of pleasure. By this he will be able to thank the Creator and enjoy in the new vessels that have been added to him now, when he compares the two times to one another. From this a person can advance in the work. This is as Baal HaSulam said, that it does not matter whether a person receives from the Creator something great or something small. What matters is how much a person thanks the Creator. To the extent of his gratitude, so grows the giving that the Creator gives. Therefore, we must take note to be grateful, to appreciate His gift, so we can approach the Creator. Hence, when a person always looks during the ascent at the state he was in while in descent, meaning how he felt during the descent, he can make a distinction, as in the advantage of flight from within the darkness. And he already has new vessels in which to receive joy and be thankful to the Creator. This is the meaning of what is written, that a person should bless, quote, "Blessed is he who made a miracle for me in this place," end quote, meaning in the place where he is now during the ascent. Since there cannot be an ascent if there was no prior state of descent. However, how can there be a descent if a person was not previously in an ascent and descended from it? The answer is that usually every person thinks that he's fine the way he is. That is, a person does not see that he's worse than other people in his surroundings. Therefore, he goes with the flow of the rest of the world. A little bit of learning, a little bit of praying, a little bit of charity and good deeds and so forth. But his main concern is to earn well and have a nice apartment and furniture, etc. This is so because he feels that if he has made an arrangement for himself with the Creator concerning how much he should work for him, once he has done all his spiritual chores, he feels complete and is free to worry about improving his material state. That person always sees that as much as he may try to make his corporeality complete, he always sees that he is in deficit compared to others. This is regarded as a person being in a state of wholeness. However, when he begins the work of bestowal, he comes to a state of descent. Since he sees how far he is from the intention to bestow, it follows that now he has descended from the previous period, when he understood that all he needed was to observe the Torah and commandments and did not pay attention to the intention to bestow. But then he received an awakening from above and began to annul before the Creator like a candle before a torch and forgot the state of descent he had had. Then, when he is now in a state of ascent, he can say, quote, "Blessed is he who made a miracle for me in this place," end quote. In other words, previously he was in a state where he had a road accident and he became unconscious regarding spiritual life. That is, he completely forgot about the need to work in order to bestow. And afterwards, the Creator helped him, and he came to, meaning regained contact with the Creator. By this depiction, he can receive new vessels, so he can receive abundance of joy at the Creator helping him. However, we must know that when a person asks the Creator to bring him closer to his work, meaning to do the holy work for the sake of the Creator, and a person thinks that the Creator does not hear his prayer, and he has already prayed many times, but it is as though the Creator does not hear his prayer, God forbid. Baal HaSulam said about that, that one should believe that the fact that he is now praying to the Creator, you should not say that this was by his own awakening to pray to the Creator to bring him closer. Rather, even before he came to pray, the Creator already answered his prayer. That is, a person should appreciate the fact that now he can pray to the Creator. This is regarded as having contact with the Creator, and this is a very important thing, and he must be delighted at the fact that the Creator has given him a desire and yearning to pray to him. Accordingly, we should interpret what our sages said, quote, Rabbi Shimon Bar Yochai says, "Come and see how fond is the Creator of Israel. For wherever they exile, the Shekhinah, divinity, is with them." End quote. We should interpret that the exile of Israel means that the quality of Israel in a person has drifted away from the Creator. meaning that a person suffers because the quality of Israel in him, meaning the desire, yeshar kel, straight towards the Creator, where one should do everything for the sake of the Creator, that desire is in exile under the rule of desires of the nations of the world, and he regrets that. We should ask, why specifically now is he feeling removed from the Creator, while prior to this state, he felt that he was far from buying a bigger flat or nicer furniture? All of a sudden, he received suffering from a different remoteness, that he is far from the Creator. The answer is that the Shekhinah is with them, meaning that the Shekhinah gave him this feeling that he is far from the Creator. And this is the meaning of, quote, before one prays to the Creator gives him a desire and yearning to pray, end quote.
1: Precisely

0: actually, when we get up in the morning, it's difficult to get up. But now we're sitting here talking about how to be Adam, human. And we should be grateful for that.
1: Yes, and when we get an ascent, we forget about the descent, and we don't need to forget, because that precisely lowers the state. We need to thank the Creator that He returned me to the thought, and in that we can develop the vessels, and not just to go through states, but also to grow.
0: Yes, and growing, we have to understand that it's called, that the exile, that's the vessel of redemption. The suffering is the vessels in which you can receive joy. The more pain one feels, and if he wants to escape that pain, the more he can enjoy redemption. It's all opposite to how this world is, entirely opposite. And just knowing it isn't sufficient. We need to feel it. And how can we feel it? Through the relationships between us, as they invert into the form of bestowal. And then all these things will be not just understood, but also felt.
1: Now, friends, we'll go to the lesson from the 18th of March, 2002.
0: Okay, so we read the article. What is the blessing that he made a miracle for me in this place, in the work, from the part called Moadim, Passover, Volume 4. Ranks of the ladder. Questions, yes.
1: They say, what does a person gain from some kind of ascent if he doesn't remember the descent he had before?
0: There are states where a person remembers the ascents and descents. There are states where a person does not remember the ascents and descents. What is the use of this, and what is the benefit from that? Truth is, we need to accept each and everything as being beneficial, because from above we're being put through states that we have to go through, because that's how the soul is built, the soul of each and every one. And each one, whatever he feels, he must feel. Otherwise, he will lack that sensation in the end of correction, and he won't have an end of finality, right? It won't be complete. He won't attain it. So we have to go through all these feelings, all these attainments, but the matter is that these attainments, these feelings, the vessels that I collect through my path, which is the 6,000 years, as we call it, or 6,000 degrees, these vessels I can receive in a good way, a pleasant way, a quicker way, or through a very long road, very unpleasant, full of torment and confusion and so forth. And here, this is a person's choice. And the choice is not actually about this exactly. The matter is that we think that through the path of suffering, I can advance. I suffer, now I suffer a little bit more, I suffer again and again. So each degree is a different kind of suffering. That is not true. You don't advance through suffering. Where I stumbled upon suffering, where I get stuck in suffering, it's simply where I don't accept the state correctly. I don't read reality correctly. And therefore, I do not correct it. I simply, instead of working with the intellect and with the study to understand how I need to do this, to receive powers through the group to do it with, instead of that, I'm in some kind of unpleasant state of suspension until through these suffering I'll grow wiser, and then I'll go towards corrections and the group and the right good path. Meaning, one who feels bad should know that he gets no advancement from this. It's simply because he lacks the wisdom, the mind, the group. He lacks a few factors, a few elements here, and so he's not correcting himself now. He simply just enters this kind of unpleasant side niche, and he must quickly escape from there. That's it. This you call... This is what people erroneously call the path of Torah, the path of

0: suffering. There is no path of suffering. The same states in each and every degree, in each and every state where I suffer, I could not be suffering at all. Rather, I could understand them intellectually, ahead of time, through the group, through the experience of others. It's written, the work done by others. How is it? Yes, joy unto he whose work is done by others. But I don't need to suffer. Each and everything I can receive from another. I can receive his experience, his counsel, and so on. And this counts as being mine. Why? Because I subdue myself, submit in order to receive that from him. I make corrections to acquire that thing. It's the same way as I don't need to make shoes, right? I pay and I receive shoes. Why? Because it's the money that I gave something in exchange for the shoes, right? I gave something to the society. It's the same thing here. Clear? And so, God forbid, if someone feels bad, he should know that this is a state which is the opposite of the Creator's desire and his wishes, the opposite of the right path. He must immediately escape it. The shell usually says, no, you're suffering, but you'll gain from it. You don't understand how much. Yes, you'll feel better, more correctly, how you are built through these things. No, that's not true. From that bad feeling, no benefit will ever emerge for the future also. So you could ask here, well, but a person really gets to know the evil in him. To get to know it, you need to feel it more truly, right? But you need to feel it for one moment, to feel from light, to feel the darkness from the light. So this is more safe, it's more correct, it's short, and you can do it in a more real way. So don't be concerned about ever entering some unpleasant sensation, even for one moment. Now, this is against the Creator. Theoretically, his desire is that you will always advance only through a good path, like surfing the wave, right? You're given a little bit of bad, you rise above it towards the good. You're given a little bit more bad, more good, like that. You surf on the waves. You're given more and you rise above. You're given more bad, but you're above. And then the Creator can reveal to you more and more all the desires that exist within you. But whoever drowns in that badness, then you have to stop the whole mechanism, the whole machine, to pause it, to extract him by some way. It's truly a break in one's advancement. This is how one uses the system. This is the path. The best way is above the waves. Hop, hop, right? Every time he receives more of the will to receive, some disturbing thoughts and so on, whatever, above it. And so he goes, easily. If you could say that. This is the ideal way. That's the form it should take.
1: How to do that?
0: How to do it? With God's help. Theoretically, if a person has what he's given, equips himself with what he's given, the study, the group, the rav, well, all those things that he's given, if he uses them correctly, he's close to that. He's close to it. At least he should listen. He should hear what needs to be done and make an effort to be less cerebral, to remove his intellect a little bit. The mind... If the mind helps me, I say stop. No, never accept the counsel of the mind immediately, right? No. Conduct some criticism over it. Why? Because it's an outcome of my will to receive that which he counsels me constantly. Yes.
1: Can we say that a healthier request is that it'll help me hold on to the good rather than help me get out of the bad?
0: Of course, the request should be like that. always hold to the good. About Shivan writes, I don't want to talk about those students, right, the students of Baal Sulam and various, because when I talk about them, they're now in my thoughts, and then I'm with them, and I don't want that. You understand? To make sure that you have as few things as possible in your head. Or maybe if you want to rest a little bit, take some book of jokes, right, I have at home. You know, these silly jokes. Or I go into the internet for 5 minutes, you know. I can't. Various patients, phone calls, all sorts of nonsense. I can't. It's just, it's difficult to be cleansed of all those things. This nonsense. So I read some page with jokes. That carries me to a different place altogether, but it's not going to put such things in my mind where, and then I gradually emerge. Sometimes it's difficult. You need to really wash, do it like a shower, although it's called the mikveh. Yes,
1: the mikveh of Israel is the Lord.
0: Yes, the opposite. The mikveh of Israel is the Lord. But yes, but this is good. It's sport, maybe. Maybe sport. It's good. There are such things. But don't hold bad things in your mind. Yes.
1: How not to connect it, what you said, because here in the article he writes, we must remember the exile in Egypt, meaning to remember and picture how the people of Israel suffered in the exile in Egypt.
0: Yes, how do we, rather, how are we then commanded, yes, to remember the exodus from Egypt, the exile in Egypt, how to remember the emergence, right, the exodus without the exile. And when we approach these vessels, after we're already in the land of Israel, when you're in Egypt, there's no commandment to think about Egypt. You have a commandment to yearn for the land of Israel. And then when you transition to the land of Israel, and when you're settled there and fortified, then with each commandment that you perform, you take vessels from the Egyptians, from Egypt. Each commandment is in memory of the exodus from Egypt, right? What does it mean in memory of records that you take from the Egyptians? When in Israel, you build the vessels, screens, and receive the abundance. That's with each commandment.
1: How do you connect this from going to good to better?
0: It means to go from good to better. You flee Egypt. You just take their vessels. You can't use them yet. You just steal them and run. That's all. And when you're in the land of Israel, you have Bina, the qualities of Bina. The land of Israel means Bina, yes? You have a screen in order to bestow, and slowly, gradually, you awaken the vessels from the Egyptians, the wills to receive. And then you have the will to receive in order to bestow. And each time you go from success to success, from victory to victory, greater and greater, a greater vessel, yes?
1: The Rebbe always writes that a person wants to bestow and sees how far he is from it and so on. What does that mean in our state? What's bestowal? How can we ever grasp the concept and see that we are far from it?
0: Every time, every state is revealed with the help of the states against it, opposite it. It's also in our world. You go to the hospital. You came to visit someone who's ill, God forbid. And he, poor man, is sick. They don't know what to do with him and so on. And then in the hospital you meet some cleaning lady, a cleaning maid, and she says, oh, it's not a problem. He'll be given this and that. Don't worry. Then you meet the nurse. And the nurse says, yeah, we need to check. But I think he'll be fine. The doctor is a bit more doubtful, right? And if you go to a professor, I remember with my liver, this expert came to me. What was his name? Where's Gadi? He'd know. What was his name?
1: Shuval.
0: Shuval, yeah. well-known internationally. So he says, I don't know what's happening. It appears to me that you're in mortal danger. And indeed, there are things here that we don't know how to deal with yet. But I hope that we will somehow find the way for the time being. Meaning, when I heard him compared to what I heard the cleaning lady say, I felt so bad. You understand? It's a huge difference. But he tells you the truth in a way where this is how it is. It's true. It's correct. And we see that the more understanding a person is, the more of an expert he is, the more he understands that he doesn't understand. You see, talk to anyone on the street. Ah, politics. Ah, this is what I would do. You see about Chopin and all those. They go into the actual role and they see that they can't do anything. Their hands and legs are, hands and feet are bound. They can't do anything. It's easy to shout out on the street. But if you take his place, you'll see what you have to deal with. Also, what kind of a people you have to deal with. What kind of enemies in the whole world that you have to contend with. Right. So what is it about? Nothing can ever be revealed by itself, but only through a state opposite it. The more I know, the more it is revealed to me how much more I don't know. The stronger I am, the more I am shown how weak and limited I am. There's nothing you can do. The advantage of light out of darkness. The world is built of two forces, and you can't, with the one force you have, know something about the other, and even about that one under whose rule you are. Until the point in the heart was revealed in Israel, in Egypt, they didn't feel that a new king rose in Egypt that doesn't love them, but rather hates them. They didn't feel that these are cities of poverty and danger, but they felt that they're very beautiful cities. They didn't feel bad in Egypt. They had everything they wanted. What does the Creator tell Moses and Aaron? What do you want from these people? They live well, they work, they make a living. Do they feel bad? They're doing better than the Egyptians. They're at the head of Egypt. They lead the Egyptians. What do you want? You understand what kind of status they had? And it's always like that. So what do you want from them? Stop confusing them. But what? When the point in the heart awakens in the person, everything gets lost. Everything in life, family, the wife and kids, work, income, right, respect, some ideas he had, goals he had in life that he wanted to achieve. It's all worthless now because a new point was revealed, which is more important than all the other points. What can you do? From this, we need to learn that it is not possible to advance in spirituality if you're in corporeality and you enter this sewer more and more. You have to constantly be opposite, to grow stronger with the Creator, to feel Him, to yearn for Him, to talk about Him, to increase Him, magnify Him in your estimation. From that, you will reveal where you actually are. This world you can understand only if you rise to the upper world. But if you're stuck in this world more and more, you won't find anything other than... Where's dawn? Not here? You tell me how to say it.
1: The principle of uncertainty.
0: Yes, the principle of uncertainty in quantum mechanics, right? Various such states where you reach very advanced states in science where you really are in a situation where you just, you know, hold your hands up and that's it. It's only from the light of the upper world that they'll get the understanding and the actual perception, right? Because it's impossible to perceive these things with this mind. And that's how it is. And so, in the work of Egypt, where we are now, we have to yearn to exit and to think only about that. And that is the direction in which Moses pulls the people of Israel, the point of the heart pulls us, and we need to obey it alone. And whatever happens to us with the people of Israel, all of our desires, our plans, all things, well, just leave it. Whatever happens, happens. You need to yearn only to increase, to magnify the point of Moses. That's it. And all those who burden our hearts, well, they'll remain in Egypt. Some will join. There'll be the mixed multitude. Huh? That's it.
1: Now we need 16 people. They will go into sorting coffee. We have 30 kilograms of coffee beans, and they need to inspect every single bean to see if there's any place where a worm has eaten it or is inside it, because these are green beans. It could be dried inside, dead, but still needs to be discarded, not because it's leaven, chametz, but due to another prohibition. But still not for Passover. That is, every bean must be whole, unharmed, no, undamaged, not cracked anywhere, clean of everything, and complete, without its outer shell. And then they need to check each one like this. Kilograms. I brought them a nice bag. For me, this was very hard work.
0: We heard stories about it, but
1: it was very hard. With the Rebbe, sorting coffee was simply people would do it during the lesson. People would go and inspect those beans. It was one of the group activities that was done. And it's very worthwhile to participate in it. There are more such things.
0: What is the meaning of having an unbroken frame?
1: No, it's not about wholeness in that sense. It's simply that in everything, what you do during the week in preparation for Shabbat, every day you do good things and you collect them, and on Shabbat you use them. That's how it's written a person should act. Meaning, from every attainment, in every quality you work on, Sunday is Chesed, then Gvura, then Tiferet, Netzach Od Yesod, right? 6 days, six working days. Through Malchut, you try to resemble them, you enter them and resemble them. Then comes Shabbat, when all these are revealed in Malchut, what you attained over the 6 days. So, on Shabbat, there is already wholeness. Malchut was included in the first 9 Sfeirot, and now the 9 are included in it, and it receives from them. So all the things you attained in those 9, here a bit, there a bit, each and every one of these nice parts is then included in Malchut on Shabbat. It's the same here. Every good and nice part from each effort you leave for Passover, because in this way you build the vessel with which, instead of Egypt, you can feel the land of Israel. Yes.
0: This issue where on the first day you correct Chesed, then Gvura, what is that? Starting from the easy things, Malchut that wants to resemble Chesed, it's a correction of the first day, should be the highest degree.
1: No. It's not the highest degree. That Malchut on Sunday resembles itself to Chesed. Chesed is the root. It is the easiest work of all the weekdays.
0: And now, friends, let's summarize what we heard, all of our impressions, and what we take for our work in the 10-6 minutes.
1: One of the things that I took was everything that is connected to the person's work, where he needs to see the next degree all the time or aspire to the next degree in order to view himself and see in what true state he is in. Rav said, or what kind of filthy state you're in, but that you aspire to the Creator, that you aspire for the upper force.
0: Yes, don't disconnect from the Creator. The more you're connected to the Creator, the more you discover how distant you are and how much you need Him.
1: Yeah, firstly, how was that? Example at the end about the coffee beans. It's a privilege to work for the sake of the society, for the group. That's true exertion, and like the friend said, the more you come closer to the Creator, the more you will always work on that.
0: I also heard that if you have a lot of things in mind and you need a break, then do things that won't bring in bad thoughts, but rather have silly jokes, sports. It's better have an empty mind than have a mind full of other thoughts. And it's good, there was an example about having your work done by others, where if he buys shoes with money, the money is he received through exertion, things he gave to the society.
1: And from the group we receive everything. I've discussed that, in which we get this state from the Creator, and not in order not to immerse ourselves in that. So we need to always rise towards Him, in that we always receive forces from the society, advice, as he said, how we rise from the state to be immersed in the desire, then we need to stop everything in order for this entire mechanism not to stop. We need to receive that from the society all the time. And then we advance in a pleasant way without stopping.
0: What Gadi said, it's what Rav said, that in the suffering, don't follow the shell that tells you this is how you get there. To the contrary, don't enter suffering even for a moment. And catching the Creator, that means staying on the wave. And how to do that? Only the 10 can you do that. Only through mutual assistance. Otherwise, you can't.
1: Yes, I also wrote that in suffering we don't advance. Wherever I get stuck in suffering, that simply is incorrect to accept that state. That happens with me. What does he say? That I need each time to rise. I receive a bit more, I need to rise again. And that's how I advance.
0: Yes, because suffering doesn't advance the person by itself. If a person is stuck in some state, he needs to look for ways to emerge from that. The suffering itself doesn't promote you. Don't remain in a state where you're suffering. If I'm suffering, maybe this is how I'm being corrected. No, immediately look for ways out, over the waves. Advance over the waves.
1: Yes, the second part of the lesson, where he explained that our prayer, you need to remember the coming out of Egypt and how that's connected to that screen, that a person comes to the quality of Bina, and then he scrutinizes his will to receive according to that screen. That is the scrutiny. And how a person scrutinizes through that screen, that thin screen between the vessels of reception and bestowal, and how he takes everything through that filter, that these are the vessels of bestowal, these are the vessels of reception, and he really scrutinizes that, and that same exit from Egypt of what we learn is that it's very full, this exit from Egypt, that a person needs to undergo that scrutiny in order to enter the spiritual world, to incorporate in those vessels that have chesed, gvura, etc. He needs to go through that, otherwise it won't exist in him.
0: Yes, on the one hand, we're told that we can't advance through suffering, but also, on the other hand, we do remember, like remember how you were enslaved in Egypt. So the exile, without the feeling of exile, there's no exile. So he wrote to us several times that specifically in a state of ascent, don't remain there in a state of perfection. That would be a descent, but remember the descent, and from that you build the vessels.
1: We'll go to the next part of the lesson, and before that we'll sing a song together.

0: In this part, we will study from the study of the Ten Sefirot with Rabash. We will read from volume 5 of part 5 of Tas on page 377, opening me in the part that's studying. Now we thoroughly understand the prina of male and female. Now we thoroughly understand the matter of male and female. Now, we are going. Afterwards, they return to be Mati and Keter, and then in Mati or in Chokhmah and Bina and Chesed, and then they were not Mati in Gvura, or Mati in Tiferet, and not Mati in Netzach, or Mati in Hod, and not Mati in Yesod, because they rose in Hod. And then he turned his face and gave light to Malchut below in her place. And then they Mati in Malchut. And after now they awarded with Bichinot, the first Bichinot, where there is the reality of expansion, and there they came the lights of Malchut.
1: Over there is the light of female. Where? In Zon. Male and female are in the Yesod of Malchut. And so we learn Keter is one thing, Chochmah is a different thing, Bina something different. Four males, four females. We should say four kinds. The first two vessels, Keter and Chochmah, they are of one kind. Onwards. Bina, third kind, or second kind. Right. The male is regarded as more important than the female. Seranpin, the third kind. What kind? Of a male who's greater than the female. He comes in Chochmah and he is in Bina. What is the fourth kind? Oh, although there is a fourth kind, the male and female in Yesod and Malchut, there the male is smaller than the female, since the male is in the phase of Vav without a Rosh inside the Hay, which is extended from the male of Bina, which is the phase of Vak.
2: And the fourth, he doesn't say. He comes from Gao. And yet, they are not in one vessel. Rather, the male is in the upper vessel, which is Yesod, and the female is in the bottom vessel, which is Malchut. What is written here? He says, Yesod of Malchut. There is another male, female. And what is the male and what is the female? Now he divides the hay that descended from the vessel of Yesod. What is that hay? It comes from the progenitors. Who was the progenitor? Bina. There was two of clothing there, called female, called Gao. This, the male is Vak. This is the intimation. The Vav in the hay is Vak of the male, which comes from the vessel of Chochmah. And the Dalet indicates Gal, called poor and meager, but it's Gal that comes from the first expansion of Golgotha. That hay descended. So what is the female? Again, gal. And the male, vak. So he says here that the male is smaller than the female. Why? The male is vak, and the female is gal, dalet, right? And where should the smallest grain be? And the female is bigger. So the dalet is in yisod, and the vav, we said the opposite. Vav is yisod, and dalet is malchut. Why? We'll see. Clear? No. These two phases of Zon, inside the bottom seven sefirot, are sometimes regarded as one and sometimes as two. What is written? These two phases of Zon inside the bottom seven sefirot are sometimes regarded as one and sometimes as two, because in Gadlut, in greatness, the female has all the above five, and all the Vak are regarded then as the male of that hay, but in Katnut, in smallness. But in smallness, only the Yesod is regarded as male, and Malchut, at that time, she doesn't have the Dalet in the hay because of the truncated Vav. The Yesod takes it. And in that too, there are many changes. So this is not the place to elaborate. 339, we should discern. I'm beginning again on page 332, column 1, and you find. And you find that four males and four females are in this expansion, meaning four kinds. The first two couples, two pairs, are one kind. They are Zon of Keter and Zon of Chochmah. In them, in that kind, the males are more important than the females. Why? Because the male of Keter is from phase four of clothing, but the female of Keter is only from phase three. And the male of the vessel of Chochmah is from phase three. But the female of the vessel of Chochmah is from phase two. Thus, the males are greater than the females. Clear?
3: Yes.
2: Next, meaning from what are they greater? In what sense? In the coarseness. 4, 3, 2, 2, 3, 2. Next. But nevertheless, in both of them, in both the vessel of Keter and in the vessel of Chochmah, the males and the females are in one vessel. What is the importance? What does he tell us by this? If we say that with respect to the coarseness, one is higher than the other, it's like an upper one and lower one. How can the upper one and lower one be in one degree? He asks. Answer. They are close to one another. And also, when there is closeness, then the two of them can already be in one vessel. What closeness is there? Because the males are from the records that remained after the departure of the first expansion, they have no light. But the females are from the new second expansion and are full of light. There is no explanation on that. What is he saying here? We learned that the last phase is lost in Pasuk Golgata. For this reason, we have a record of clothing left, a record of coarseness, both without light. What is he saying? The record of the females are from the second expansion, but both remained in the first expansion. So how does he say that both have no light? If there is light, we learn both of them have light in Patsuf Ab. He drew light on the clothing, not on the coarseness. Why does he say... So I want to interpret that he means, as we learn in all the places, we always learned, he speaks concisely. Since when they clothe, they cannot draw light. But what with respect to the coarseness? This is why the male of clothing needs the female for the coarseness of a lower degree. This is why they are both equal. It's true that the degree is greater than it, but it cannot draw anything because in its own phase there is no light. This is what we learned. So I want to interpret this here as well. Whereas they are the records that remain. So the first expansion, meaning when there was light, the light departed, the record remains. That record is, without light, we cannot draw anything. Whereas females are the second expansion, and any second expansion is built on the coarseness that remained on a smaller degree. But the coarseness, from where is there clothing of light? Also from coarseness. This is why one is the other. One is the other. Both are equal. It's just it's difficult. In other words, what it tells us here, that they have closeness to each other because the males are from the records that remained after the departure of the first expansion. Therefore, they are deficient of light. They have no light. But the females are from the second expansion, the new one, and are full of light. The question is, but both records remained in the first expansion. Why? He says the males from the second expansion remains from the first expansion, exactly like clothing. Why is there light in this and no light in that? About this, we should interpret, as we learned in all the places. What did we learn? We learned that since the record of clothing, it is impossible to draw any light, only on coarseness. Therefore, the record of clothing, although it is in a higher degree, nevertheless, we cannot draw the record. It remains without light. Except what? The record of clothing joins the record of coarseness. It's got a screen. Through the record of coarseness, we can draw the record, the phase of the state of clothing too. You therefore find that although the clothing is more important, it's as if it doesn't help and it cannot draw anything. He's a male. He's got no deficiency. This is why one needs the other. And the two of them are complete. There's closeness. And both can be in one vessel. We learn this in all the places. Except here, the wording, we also need to interpret. That the record that remained after the departure of the first expansion, and we cannot draw light there, the last phase is lost. The last phase is lost, what can we draw? On coarseness, which is called a female, or on clothing that remained from the lights, which you cannot draw any light there. But the females are from the expansion. On them, I draw light, and they have no light. Therefore, the male cannot do anything. Rather, he must be incorporated, receive light from his lower one. This is why the two of them are equal. What is the second kind? However, the male and the female of... But the male and the female of the vessel of Bina. The female is greater than the male. Why? But the male and the female of the vessel of Bina, the female is greater than the male. Why? What?
1: However, in the male and female of vessel of Bina, this is because both of them are the second, other two beds, and she's greater than the male. That is a completely different kind. Completely different kind. What kind is that? He interprets. Whereas this is because the male is smaller. Why? Because it is the vak of the Bina. So why is he small? Not because of the coarseness, only from vak. And the female is the vak, is the gal of the Bina. So what is the kind here? Not of greatness, but the coarseness is also measured from vagal and vak. Gal and vak also need to be upper and lower. How can they be in one vessel, one degree? Answer. Nevertheless, they are both in one vessel, as the female is from the record and lacks light. Why? She's also only clothing. Two of clothing that remained in the vessel of Bina. And the male comes from the coupling of Zon of Chokhmah, which is two of coarseness. If it's two of coarseness, which is why it's filled with light, if so, we learn that both of them, one needs the other. The gal needs the vak. In terms of the gal, it cannot receive light. In terms of vak, it does have light. From where? From the two beds of the vessel of Chokhmah that was extended upon her.
2: Why does he call it vak?
1: We've learned there is a law that the coupling that was made in the upper one, the gal remains in the upper one, the vak is taken by the lower one. We also learned another reason, that as delighted in mercy, he also wants chasadim. Chasadim is called vak. So he tells us what is called two of clothing, which comes from the potsuf of Galgalta, which was at the degree of Ketel. Turns out there's a difference between Bina and the degree of Ketel, between Bina and the degree of Chokhmah, yes or no? Or is it Bina of the degree of Bina? Here we learn what is the phase two that it has, two bits. And we say, the first reason is simple. It's a law that the coupling that was made in the upper one is called gal, and the outcome that comes to the lower one is called vak. That's simple. And the second reason, she's delighted in mercy, hence the question, why is she called female? Because vessel is called a lack, but there's no lack. So we say it is called female with respect to Chokhmah. And he says Chokhmah was Gal. Chokhmah remained in Chokhmah. However, she has no more than Chasadim. And that is what he considers female. Why? She doesn't need more. Why is it called female? I'm asking a different question.
2: We'll move to the next part of the lesson.

0: השיעור מבוסס על מאמרים מהספר כתבי בעל הסולם. את הספר ניתן לרכוש באתר קבלה לעם, kab.co.il, או לסרוק את הקוד שמופיע על המסך.
1: שלום חברים, אנחנו ממשיכים בלימוד שלנו.
2: Hello friends, we are continuing in our study. We're studying the article Matan Torah. We started studying it last week. Last week we went through items 1 and 2, the article Matan Torah. If you have the Hebrew book, it's page 385. You can find it in Kabbalah Media in English. And of course, everything is in the study materials. So last week we read items 1 and 2. Today we will read item 2 again, but we'll study items 3 and 4. We'll read item 2 just to keep the continuity and enter the process that Rav guided us throughout this study. So we'll soon read in the 10 items 2, 3, and 4. So anyone who has the writings of Baal HaSulam in front of them, open it. If you don't have the book, just go into the study materials, study.kli.1, you can find it all there. And we're looking at items 2, 3, and 4. So we'll start from reading together in the tens. After that, we'll watch some video clips from Rav about each of those items. And we'll also scrutinize some questions in a workshop together to go deeper into the article. And after, at the end, we'll have some Q&A. So let's start from reading to remember and enter the words of Baal HaSulam. This is a very special article, Matan Torah. So let's start from reading in the tens. Items 2, 3, and 4. Go ahead.
3: ואם עוד אפשר לנו להתייגע ולמצוא איזה דרך,
4: if we can still strain to find some way to reconcile their words,
3: איכשהו ליישב דבריהם שבכאן, הנה ארוך לעינינו מאמר שני,
4: there comes before us a second saying, even more conspicuous, about a convert who came to Hillel and told him, teach me the whole of the Torah while I'm standing on one leg. And he replied, anything that you hate, do not do to your friend. The translation of love your friend as yourself. And the rest is its commentary. Go study.
5: הרי לפנינו הלכה ברורה אשר אין לנו שום העדפה בכל התריה.
2: Here before us is a clear law that in all 612 mitzvot and in all the writings in the Torah, there is none that is preferred to the mitzvah of your friend as yourself. This is because they only aim to interpret and allow us to observe the mitzvah of loving others properly, since he specifically says, the rest is its commentary, go study. This means that the rest of the Torah is interpretations of that one mitzvah, that the mitzvah to love your friend as yourself could not be completed were it not for them.
4: Three, before we delve into the heart of the matter, we must observe that mitzvah commandment, since we are commanded, love your friend as yourself. The word yourself tells us, love your friend to the same extent that you love yourself, not one bit less. In other words, you must constantly and vigilantly satisfy the needs of every person, at least in the Israeli nation, no less than you are always vigilant to satisfy your own needs. This is utterly impossible, for not many can satisfy their own needs during their daily work. So how can you tell them to work to satisfy the wishes of the entire nation? And we couldn't possibly think that the Torah exaggerates, for it warns us to not add or subtract, indicating that these words and laws were given with utter precision.
2: Item 4. And if this is still not enough for you, I will tell you that the simple explanation of that mitzvah of loving your fellow person is even harsher, for we must put the needs of our friends before our own. It is written in the Tosfot, in the name of the Jerusalem Talmud, regarding the verse, because he is happy with

0: Turns out that against his will, he must give it to his slave, while the master himself lies on the ground.
1: We also find the same rule in the verse about the measure of loving others, for here too the text compares the satisfaction of the friend's needs to the satisfaction of one's own needs, as with the example of, because he is happy with you, regarding the Hebrew slave. Thus, here too, if he has but one chair and his friend does not, the law is that if he sits on it and does not give it to his friend, he breaks the commandment, love your friend as yourself, since he is not fulfilling the needs of his friend as he fulfills his own. If he does not sit on it and also does not give it to his friend, it is as evil as Sodomite rule. Therefore, he must let his friend sit on it while he himself will sit on the ground or stand. Clearly, this is the law regarding all the needs that one has and one's friend lacks. Now go and see if this commandment is in any way feasible.
0: Okay, we'll read item 2 again. Item 2. Okay, the summary is that, I don't know, it says here that I cannot fulfill my own needs, so how can I fulfill the needs of all the nation? And then, naturally, the Torah doesn't exaggerate. And so here, Baal HaSulam explains to us that it is somehow possible later on, and we have to trust him, read the whole article, and see how do we practically do it.
1: Baal HaSulam gives laws here, what he should give to his friend, which laws to observe, but he still does not define who is the friend, who is the master, who is the slave, and how we should behave. Meaning he says that if the master has a pillow and doesn't give it to his servant and also doesn't use it himself, this is Sodomite rule. The same applies to the chair. We also need to understand what is a chair, what is a pillow, what states are we talking about. Continues the article. In the meantime, he's asking questions.
0: Yes, he raises questions that we each heard from childhood, probably, and these are pretty words, but we have to learn what stands behind these words.
1: Yeah, the commandment to love your friend as yourself is the essence of the Torah. And we should dedicate our whole life to understand that commandment and observe it. We are fortunate to have the understanding and knowledge and feeling that it's possible only in the group. So we need to focus on that and not on other things.
0: It's written here in the book, and I wrote from Rav's words, that the whole Torah is, it was sent to the person as an adaptation to the upper system. If he uses it correctly, he can rise from the degree of a beast in this world, just filling his own needs, to a higher path of the next world, and it's all within the person.
1: Okay, friends, so we started reading and we discussed it in the tent. We read items 2, 3, and 4. Now we will study items 3 and 4. But before we study item 3, we'll hear

0: Bob's words. We're going to read it together again and try to make the reforming light that Bala Sulam installed in this text operate on us by reading together. Bala Sulam tells us in item 3. Before we delve into the heart of the matter, we must observe that commandment. Since we were commanded, love your friend as yourself. The word yourself tells us, love your friend to the same extent you love yourself, not one bit less. In other words, you must constantly and vigilantly satisfy the needs of every person, at least in the Israeli nation. No less than you're always vigilant to satisfy your own needs. This is utterly impossible, for not many can satisfy their own needs during their daily work. So how can you tell them to work to satisfy the wishes of the entire nation? And we couldn't possibly think that the Torah exaggerates, for it warns us to not add or subtract, indicating that these words and laws were given with utter precision. So let's watch Rav's explanation to item 3, clip number 7.
1: Item
2: 3. After a person comes to correction, that which you hate, don't do to your friend. He needs to arrive at the realization of the condition, love their friend as thyself. And as thyself has to be 100% like yourself. Meaning, just like you checked how to not do harm to another, exactly as your own will. You check each and every detail. You don't want to be exploited. You don't want to be taken advantage of. You don't want to be used or coerced, essentially, against your desire. So that way, you correct yourself towards the others, right? In your relation to them, where you make sure not to hurt anyone and use them for self-fulfillment. So now you're moving next to using all your desires towards the others. How? How do I know that? Again, from yourself, you can learn what can you do for others. Meaning, exactly in each and every desire, to the extent that you feel, you see, that you want and long to fill each and every desire with pleasures, do that towards the others. Here he says towards the Israeli nation as a whole, later he'll say towards the whole world. It really doesn't matter towards whom, and whether it's one or a million, it doesn't matter. He'll explain to us later. What's important for us is how a person does that from understanding himself, from looking to himself. And here lies the question. Is anyone capable of that? No one is. Is anyone capable of any action like that? No one does. How? From what? From feeling that I cannot fulfill myself. I could say it differently. To the extent that I work for myself and I cannot fulfill myself, to that extent I can take care of others and I also can't fulfill them. Or not. The others, I can, perhaps, fulfill, but not myself. But the condition to emerge from one's own vessels and fulfill everyone. Not that I have to fulfill everyone, maybe I can't, but to be in this direction 100% as I always turn to myself and see how else can I fulfill myself, that has to be as a program, as a natural program of human existence, that he replaces all of his functioning, his own operation system, where he begins to operate in examining himself in order to relate to others. So he's using all of his desires. Don't say he's canceling them and not activating them. He's activating all of his desires, and he must examine and delve into it and get to the bottom of each and every desire, and to whatever extent possible, to the depth and complexity and intricate connections of all the desires and everything, in order to understand from that how to relate to others. So he's taking advantage of himself, just as it used to be taking advantage of others, so as to fulfill himself. And he achieved the correction of delighted in mercy, that he doesn't want to take advantage of others and to fulfill himself. Now he's beginning to take advantage of himself, right, in order to fulfill the others. This is called love, dear friend.
1: So,
2: we're not talking about all of humanity. How can I fill all of humanity? Of course not. But this condition, love thy friend as thyself, I can carry it out 100%. It doesn't matter how many and I fulfill in the world and with what. What matters is, did I 100% took advantage of myself to extract all of my options with respect to my desires for the others? Meaning I emptied myself as much as I could fulfill myself by taking advantage of the entire world in all kinds of things. If I examined and checked and did everything now towards the others, maybe in that I can only add to the world a kilogram of pleasures. And what are we talking about here with respect to the whole world? It doesn't matter. The world is called the person. So taking advantage of my whole self for that, that means I've done it 100%. And maybe that's just sufficient to fulfill 10% of something for one person. You understand? What it means that a person must care for everyone and so on. It's simply to examine himself 100% and implement it 100% with all his abilities and strength. Of course, there's a question. How can a person love the whole world? If he's taken advantage of himself completely to pour out what he has towards the others, that means he loves the whole world, because the whole world is his, and then he as if inverts his whole world to the outside.
0: What does it mean that I'm providing for someone or satisfying someone?
2: What does it mean that I satisfy someone? Like he says, what I examine as good for me, now I'm doing these good to others. I don't know someone else, I know myself. And from each and every desire, if I use it in order to bestow to others, that means I satisfy them from my desire. How do I know that they'll get anything good out of it? Maybe not. I don't know. But I don't have any possibility. I don't care now to explain who are the others and why will it be good for them and all that. Why will they enjoy from me doing to them what I enjoy? Why do they have to enjoy that? But from this, only I can relate to bestow.
0: Right, so as we heard, each one should think how he exploits himself in favor of the other. Now what we'll do is, we'll read some more, for 4 minutes, item 4, and then we'll watch another clip with Rav's explanation. So, let's read item 4.
3: Odaled.
2: Item 4. And if this is still not enough for you, I will tell you that the simple explanation of that mitzvah of loving your fellow person is even harsher, for we must put the needs of our friends before our own. It is written in the Tosfot, in the name of the Jerusalem Talmud, regarding the verse, because he is happy with you, said about a Hebrew slave. When sometimes he has but one pillow, if he lies on it himself and does not give it to his slave, he does not observe because he is happy with you. For he is lying on a pillow and the slave on the ground. If he does not lie on it and does not give it to his slave as well, it is sodomite rule. It turns out that against his will he must give it to his slave, while the master himself lies on the ground.
0: We also find the same rule in the verse about the measure of loving others. For here too, the text compares the satisfaction of the friend's needs to the satisfaction of one's own needs, as with the example of, because he is happy with you, regarding the Hebrew slave. Thus, here too, if he has but one chair and his friend does not, the law is that if he sits on it and does not give it to his friend, he breaks the commandment, love your friend as yourself, since he is not fulfilling the needs of his friend as he fulfills his own. If he does not sit on it and also does not give it to his friend, it is as evil as that sodomite rule. Therefore, he must let his friend sit on it, while he himself will sit on the ground or stand. Clearly, this is the law regarding all the needs that one has and one's friend lacks. Now go and see if this commandment is in any way feasible.
2: What can we say? The rules are very, very severe, very clear and sharp. And the question is, how do we ultimately do it practically, reach such a relation, such an attitude to give my chair to my friend, and that every thought will be for the friends? How does it happen?
0: Yeah, it's clear that you have to put the friend in front of you. You have to do it clearly. The question is how we do it in our work, with what intention we do it. Should we first do the act and then scrutinize the intention? It's a good scrutiny in the 10.
2: Yeah, Rav's explanation is clear, that we have to change the direction. But if I'm in a world where no one changes his direction, I come out like a sucker. If I work for everyone, what will I receive? So here, it's like what Baal HaSulam said, that it's undoable, that everyone has to accept it, and perhaps, and then we can work.
0: In the meantime, it doesn't say how to do it, but only that we must do it.
2: Okay, now we're going to watch video clip number 8 with Rav's explanation that directly relates to item 4. So please, clip number 8.
0: Now, go and see if this commandment is in any way feasible. Of course, if we're now looking at ourselves and at the demand that this law requires of us, we see that there are two edges that it is impossible to go from state to state in them. There has to be a completely different creation whose mind and heart work in the opposite way, completely different. If I had love like a mother to her baby, I would do it. Then I would understand that, first of all, I'm thinking about the baby, what is for its sake, and about myself, I think, maybe just barely, only in order to exist, and please bring it contentment and nothing else. This is the quality of love we can see in our world as an example. But if I don't have that quality, then of course I cannot do anything. So no one, first of all, probably requires of me to do things I cannot do. And no one comes to me against my will to do it. Rather, the Torah comes and says, you have to come to observe this law, love your friend as yourself. Through me, I will give you the strength, I'll give you the desire, I'll give you everything. But you need to understand that it's important. It's important. And if you don't understand, then I will help you by giving you discomfort in this life, all kinds of trouble, problems. And as a result of them, you will want to come to these states, bit by bit. But it's better if you, through your own free choice, begin to muster strength, means, in order to come to the reforming light, to love. The reforming light will bring you love, and then, because of the love, you will want to give to everyone. You cannot force love. You cannot, through blows, force you to someone, to love someone and want to give him before you receive. It is only on condition that you love. Therefore, we know it from our life. If we love, whom do we usually love? Kids. So we are willing to give them everything, and we enjoy taking from ourselves and giving to them. Usually, this is the example of love. So, that's what it says here. With a pillow, with a chair, with anything. If I love, this is what I do. There's nothing in it. As long as what's important is for me to have love. That's why the whole of the wisdom of Kabbalah is intended only for this, to bring each of us love of others. And if we have love, we will bestow. But he wants to explain to us what we need to do so we can bestow upon others. And then he wants to show us that if we create an artificial society where we bestow upon each other a little bit, we will draw a reforming light. And it will help us reach love. When we ourselves awaken our advancement. But it's not like there is this, it's mandatory to love. You cannot force someone to love. But it is mandatory to awaken the sources of love, the origins of love, which will bring me the quality of love. There's a difference.
2: Our great teacher tells us, and therefore the whole wisdom of Kabbalah is only intended for that, only to bring each of us love of others. And if there's love, we will bestow. Baal HaSulam just wants to explain to us what will we do so that we can bestow to others. And he then wants to show us that even if we create an artificial society where we bestow to each other, we will attract the light that reforms, and it will help us achieve love, so that we ourselves will awaken our progress, and not that it's mandatory to love. You can't force it, but there is an obligation to awaken the sources of light that will bring me the quality of love.
0: So now, we'll go into a workshop, and the question is, in what can I use myself in favor of the 10, especially now before the 10th convention? Again, and give practical examples. In what can I use myself for the sake of the 10, especially now before the 10th convention? Give practical examples. Please, 6 minutes.
2: We're preparing for the Congress, and now every 10 is busy with setting up the lineup, and everyone should make an effort to participate. Because this is basically, after that we will benefit from all of those lineups, lesson plans.
0: Yes, we have an opportunity to receive a great treasure, which is the Congress. And reception of the treasure depends on the preparation. And how can I use myself? By making each friend prepare himself. So I need to, first of all, be as an example in the preparation, and also get into everyone and activate them so they will participate, so we're all ready and can draw more light and come closer in love.
2: Yes, how can I take advantage of myself for the benefit of the 10? It's to use the natural rejection there is in the will to receive for the sake of getting closer and love of friends. And in that, you can do many actions so that basically with what I fulfill myself, in that I take advantage of myself.
0: They asked for practical examples. So, as an example in preparation for the Congress, that's the question. Okay, so we have a lot of work ahead of us, which we have not completed. And we need each one to bring his capabilities to make this Congress the best it can be. It's a first of its kind Congress. So we need each one to give another push. I'm mainly talking about myself. So we can realize what should happen at the Congress to have our physical place, to have the content, the food, everything.
2: How can I take advantage of myself for the sake of the 10, especially now before the Congress? First of all, in action. I'm talking about myself to work less on whether I have a good or bad intention. First of all, there's actions to do, just to do them. Then also pray to the Creator that the intentions will be good. But first, to bestow to the friends, even physically, that's already something.
0: Yes, in the 10, we decided to divide into teams. Each team prepares a complete day of content, food, activities for the friends, walks. So, first of all, we need to give strength to this team to awaken the friends, to see that the whole 10 is around this thing, that all the friends in my team are aware of everything, are in the loop, they're working, to really be on top of it. to increase our togetherness and give it importance.
2: Yeah, first of all, what is the goal of the Congress? To become one man, rise to that degree and receive the light from the Creator. This is what we do, and each one has his own qualities to take advantage of, to give society as much as he can. If the Congress is important to us, then we become like one that gives force and receives the light, and as a result of that, the source of light is formed, which we pass on to the world.
0: How can I use myself? Only under the pressure of the environment. We have to build that pressure. I'm not afraid of this word. Pressure of the environment. So I'll be afraid that I'm not doing the maximum I can. And that depends on each of us. For the environment to really operate on me. And I will give what I can. This is why we connected into teams. In short, we need to work.
2: Yes, we have to remember the word arvut, that everyone's responsible for preparing the Congress. And in that pressure Simcha talked about, everyone exerts pressure and receives pressure with love.
0: Yes, I can use myself, take advantage of myself. Because someone else knows better than I what I'm good at, so I need to use it. I need to strengthen the environment according to my qualities. Each one knows about himself. So we should participate and not miss out on the opportunity.
2: Yes, a person puts himself under a press of development to get the best out of himself.
0: Friends, in a minute we will want to go into questions and answers, so you're invited to switch on question marks and raise your hands. But first we'll watch clip number 9, where Rav elaborates on the explanation regarding what it means to give against your will. Let's watch clip number 9, and then we'll move into questions and answers.
2: Why does he write that you need to give the pillow forcefully, that he has? It's unclear.
0: No, I told you that if you do it against your will, by this you also awaken the light that influences you. Except there is light that fills your vessels, which are ready. If you love him and give him out of love, and there is light that comes to you when your vessels are not ready, when you do against your will. And then it's called reforming light. Yes?
2: I think this is exactly the point where we typically stop and the nation stops typically, and we get stuck there. I'll explain. You said that basically if people won't behave this way, then the light will cause them through suffering or other unpleasant ways.
0: We are operating in a program. We are in a system, and we're operated by the program in the system, which leads us necessarily through a certain time, period of time, to the final correction. We ourselves can rush so that before the program applies pressure to us, which comes through problems and trouble and war and whatnot. So before that, we can hurry and reach corrections.
2: Exactly. And then if we come from ourselves and we want to be better and help the others and be more altruistic, then essentially we are advancing the corrected state.
0: Yes.
2: So here's the point. In our world, you look around and you see many good people, really, who help and volunteer and do many deeds, and that's how they are in their nature. It gives them a lot. And
0: it is written, any good deed that they do for themselves. What they do out of their own desire. So it doesn't count. It doesn't count as loving your friend as yourself. Love has to be above hatred. Love has to be despite my desire and not along with my desire. If I work out of my own desire, then I'm a beast. If I work against my will, I'm a man, human.
2: Okay, so we are studying here and we are learning how to develop the intention, which is the ultimate result now. But the way we present this now, the way we talk about it now, it doesn't come across. People can't grasp this, and I can understand them.
0: We still cannot grasp it as well.
2: Who we?
0: Yes, we.
2: But we're working on it. We understand there's the point of intention.
0: You want to realize it because you're operated from above and you're being forced to come to the understanding in this way. It's not like you are doing this yourself. You come here to the lessons and want to realize it because you are receiving a drive from above.
2: Or this is my desire, like their desire is to help the others.
0: Correct.
2: So this is exactly the point, that it's...
0: You're still not operating against your will. And this is why you're still not in spirituality. You're still in corporeality. And everything you do out of your own will. No one here is a hero and wants to rise above his nature. No. If he wanted to rise above his nature, he would receive a spiritual feeling.
2: Right, so all the more so with regards to the public in general. I wanted to touch on that more.
0: I don't want to touch the general public. In the meantime, I want to touch this public who was brought here from above to get to know the wisdom of Kabbalah, to know and understand how to come to love of others. Afterwards, we will talk about the general public.
2: So how do are we supposed to get to love of others, we here?
0: Through the 10, the study, the surrounding light, the prayer. Yes?
2: Through the 10, the study, the surrounding lights, and prayer. So let's try through the 10 and the study, surrounding light and prayer. And a short sentence before we go to Kazakhstan, Kyrgyzstan, Rav tells us, love has to be above hatred. Love has to be despite my desire, not in favor of my desire. If I work from my desire, I'm a beast. If I work against my desire, I am Adam, human. Kazakhstan, Kyrgyzstan, go ahead.
0: Thank you very much for the wonderful lesson. I think, especially in the last clip, I've said beautifully that you must overcome yourself in order to be in complete dedication to the friends. And before that, I heard in the excerpts that you need to empty yourself, to use yourself in order to satisfy the friends. So the question is, how can I use myself in such a way, and how to later get the strength to advance if I completely empty myself?
2: Yes, so you're relating to what Rav explains, that each one should take advantage of himself, his potential, his abilities in serving others. So he explained there that first of all, a person should know himself. That's why it is said, love thy friend as yourself. You have to learn how you love yourself. You know yourself, you know your abilities, and then accordingly, you use that in order to serve your 10. The force for that, you'll be given that. Of course, we have one source of power, either the getting examples from the Creator or from the society or directly from the Creator, raising a prayer. The moment you ask for the force to take advantage of yourself and serve the ten, that's exactly, that's the kind of prayer

0: that the Creator answers. That's the only thing he answers. He awaits that.
1: Onludan dostum soruyor, ıslah eden ışığı onlumuzda uyandırmak için dosta...
2: A friend from the ten is asking, how should I relate to friends in the ten in order to awaken the reforming light?
3: איך אני צריך להתייחס לחברים?
4: מהסירייה שלנו כדי לעורר את המאור המחזיר למותר.
0: How do I need to relate to friends from our tent to awaken the light that reforms?
2: There are conditions we learn from Rabash. There are several basic conditions that enable me to draw the power that is hidden either in the books or by reading together the sources that we're, as we're doing now. You see how the lesson is built. We deliberately built the lesson in such a way that we are connected either to our teacher or to our teacher's teacher, to the sources, Bala Sulam and Rabash. And from there, it depends on the intention, on how much you want to extract strength from there. And there's another power supply, which is a society. If you try to connect with them and love them, as it is written here, with these efforts, you also draw light. Why specifically through this effort? Because it's written that we are already connected in our potential, in the system of Adam HaRishon. So if we make efforts, as he says, by coercion, against your will, if you do it, against your will, you draw these powers. It's not simply that you connect through politeness or through manners. It's how the system is built.
0: Mach 11.
5: Да, дорогие учителя, вот это вот правило, что любовь должна...
0: Yes, dear teachers, this rule that love has to be above the hatred. Is this a universal rule? Do we use it in the ten with respect to Bnei Baruch or with respect to students who study with us who are still not friends? How do we work with this rule?
2: Love is very clear here. Love has to be above the hatred. Love has to be despite my desire and not in favor of my desire. If I work out of my desire, I'm a beast. If I work above my desire, I'm a man. And in the clip where he talked about it, they were trying to direct him toward the general public. And Rav said, I want to talk about the public here, not about the general public. It's the public here that has to realize this law and the relationships between us. And now we're in a very special process. We're in preparing for the Tenth Convention. We work very intensely. We meet more than usual. We have a lot of work. We have many challenges, complexities. There's activity that is a lot more intense. This whole Shabbat, we talked about making decisions in the tent. We saw how confusing and complicated it is. We wanted to talk about organizational decisions. We realized that there's no such thing. But every decision in the tent is spiritual. So all our work needs to focus on the tent. And through the common work in the tent, we support each other in all the tents. The rule, love your friend as yourself. In the meantime, we don't try to implement toward all of humanity, but concentrate on work in the tent. When we implement it in the tent, we'll be able to talk about all of the Israeli nation, as it says there, and from there to the general public, and in the end to all of humanity. But that's in the future.
0: It's also interesting that something like 7 years ago, more or less, we stopped addressing the whole world with love and connection. Rav started to direct us more towards the ten. And as much as we, through habit, we tried to come out with that. And he even didn't recommend us to connect between the tens, but each one in their ten. And so we understand that, first of all, we need to do this in the ten. the moment we do that, whether you bestow towards a person or a ten or the whole world, it's the same. But it's interesting that we went through such a process, maybe for like 15 years, where we went throughout the world, we handed out newspapers, we did some circles with people. I remember that I had to create this report, and it ended up that we've spent something like 150 million shekels to try to realize this message among other people who are not connected to it. Now, I'm not looking at the results, because the result is that we're now doing this in the tens. And I think each of us can testify that this is a lot more focused and clear and practical than trying to love the entire world. Of course, we'll get to that at some point. Women Spain 1.
6: Gracias, queridos amigos. Sí, mi anhelo es dar todo de mí.
2: Thank you, dear teachers. If my yearning is to give everything in order to reach the convention and be with my ten, but all kinds of external obstacles appear which block this yearning, what is the main effort here?
0: The main effort is against the desire to try and love the friend in the ten. This is called Adam. We want to be humans, men, and that's it, and that's the effort. And what's to love? It's clear to us what's to love, actually, because I know how I love myself. I know how much I want spirituality. I do. Trust me, you believe me? And I know how much I'm willing to invest in order to reveal the Creator, and to the same extent, at least, I need to invest in the friends in the ten, taking advantage of myself as much as possible for that. And that's called love. We're not told that we have to try to fulfill the corporeal needs of each and every friend. You see, that we live in such a world where more or less there are systems in the country, like social welfare and medical. And in short, we barely need to take care of that for the friend. Mostly we need to give confidence in revealing the Creator. There's no system for that. We have to build it on our own. Maybe in the future, like Baal Salam writes, there will be such systems in each and every country as well, to provide that kind of confidence as well. But at the moment, we ourselves have to build it.
2: We have a beautiful gathering of friends in Japan, so let's go to our friends in Japan.

0: חברים ביפן, בבקשה.
1: The friends in Japan, please.
2: שכתבו.
0: טוב, אנחנו כרגע לא מצליחים לשמוע אתכם, לצער.
1: Okay, all right. We cannot hear you, regrettably, but we really want to. So, if you're welcome to send your question in text or in some other way. Yeah, women can be you too.
3: Hello, World Play. The question that arose for me was when he said, "Is it feasible?" And I think in my 10, it is potentially feasible. But it sounds like it will leave us very vulnerable spiritually if we're all actually able to get outside ourselves and give to each other. What to do in that very delicate state if we achieve this?
4: כולנו לצאת מעצמנו, זה

0: לעשות כשאנחנו נגיע לאותה מצב.
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2: If I understood the question was whether it is feasible or not to achieve love the friend as thyself. So what is feasible? And when Rav spoke before, I think one of the central questions that Barasanam raises in this article, he begins this article with many questions. One of the central questions he talks about is it even possible? Is it possible to carry out this mitzvah of love thy friend as thyself? And he ends item four saying that if he himself is, he himself will sit on the ground and give the pillow to his friend. And then he says, clearly it is with regards to all the needs that are in his hand and the his friend's needs. And now go and learn, if see if this mitzvah is in any way feasible, question mark. Then Rav explained to us, no one is demanding me to do actions that I cannot do. Also, no one is forcing me to do that. So what to do? The Torah says you have to read

0: Shalom, חברים וחברות יקרים. ברוכים הבאים.
1: Hello, dear friends, and welcome. Today, we are going to dive into the Book of Zohar. We're going to talk about its history. We'll try to better understand who wrote it, how, where, when, how should we approach the book? How should we study it? Who revealed it to us? How is it related to our generation? How did Baal HaSulam take this mysterious book and drew it into our generation, gave it a commentary and explanations, and after the work that Baal HaSulam did, Rav Lightman worked on it and brought the book even closer to us. So today we're going to read some excerpts from the Zohar, and in the end we'll even watch a part of a movie which we have produced about the Zohar. So, very rich lesson, full of content, and we'll really delve into the deep meaning and significance of the book. Michael, please. Right. Throughout the years, we heard from our teacher, Rav, Dr. Michael Lightman, a lot about the Zohar and also what his teacher told him and what his teacher heard from his teacher, Baal HaSulam, about the commentary on the Book of Zohar. And we're 2 days to Lag BaOmer, the 33rd of the Omer count. And therefore, we have decided to dedicate this lesson to this very special book. We need to understand the process that we're in. About a month ago or some more, we talked about the Exodus from Egypt, that when a person leaves his ego, that's the inner meaning of the Exodus from Egypt, then starts a process called the Count of the Omer. And the Count of the Omer is a process in which people in the ten connect Omer from the word connection in Hebrew. It appears in our source texts, and Rabash explains about this. It is the process in which we overcome the ego all the time. It's a process that continues for 49 stages, and on the 50th stage, there we receive

that we need to address. And out of the 50, there is the Lamed Gimel 33, that once we reach this stage, then we're already certain that we will reach the end of correction, meaning there's no way back. And precisely on this day, a bit short of 2,000 years ago, our great teacher, Rabbi Shimon Bar Yochai, who wrote the Book of Zohar in the 2nd century CE, passed. And this is exactly what we'd like to talk about today. What's special about the Book of Zohar? The Book of Zohar is a commentary to the entire Pentateuch. It's a commentary for the Torah, for the Nevi'im, prophets, and the Ketuvim writings. The Torah was written traditionally 1,300 years BC, about 3,000 years ago. And only in the 2nd century CE, after the destruction of the temple, there was a state where 10 people got together and simply took this composition called the Tanakh, and they wrote a commentary. There is testimony of several Kabbalists who say that the magnitude of this commentary, and back then it was written on scrolls, it's not exactly like today, the amount of scrolls was so vast that a camel could barely carry it, meaning a giant amount of scrolls. And, by the way, we'll be more than happy. We'll be more than happy to invite you to see the place called Idra Araba. Traditionally, it says that this is where the Book of Zohar was written, and whoever comes here, we usually take you to these kinds of trips, where Rashbi and 9 of his students together wrote this book. Back then, Israel was under the rule of Rome. Rashbi and his son, they hid in a cave. It was during the time of the Bar Kokhba revolt that failed. We'll not get into that now, but after that, all the Jews, they dispersed around the world. They were banished from Israel, from here altogether. And they wrote this book, and maybe this is why they hid it, because it was impossible to yet publicize it. Maybe they thought that the generation was unworthy yet. But what we know is that after this commentary was written, this book disappeared for over 1,000 years. Just to understand what that means, this book was revealed only in the 13th century, someplace in the caves in northern Israel. And the Arab workers who found this book, they were actually looking for gold. Back then, it was common to look for gold. There were different places where it was hidden. There were no banks, no vaults. They used to hide gold in caves. So they found these scrolls, and they didn't know how to use them, but because paper was expensive, they sold it to merchants in the market, and they used it to wrap fish. This is what they used these scrolls for, and as one of the sages sent his students to buy fish, they brought him fish wrapped in these scrolls. He looked at it. He understood that it's something extremely important.
And so he sent his students to buy.

0: all these scrolls, and what they could, they did. And from that, today, actually, we have the Book of Zohar. These scrolls, they eventually reached Ramban, a great sage who lived back then in Israel. He understood that these are very ancient and important scriptures, that we couldn't appreciate them enough. And he sent them, these scrolls, to his son in Spain, in Catalonia, back then Jews that were banished from the Roman Empire, they lived in that area. And Spain flourished in terms of the study of the wisdom of Kabbalah, etc. And so this is how these scrolls came to be. To those who studied the wisdom of Kabbalah, they copied them tens of times, and it also reached a well-known Kabbalist called Rabbi Moshe de Leon, who taught his students and copied these scrolls as well and taught them. And then, in order to find out whether he is a writing from himself or he has the original, there was a Kabbalist called Rabbi Yitzchak from Akko who went to visit him and find out, is he writing from himself or does he have the original of the Book of Zohar? And then when he came to Spain, they set a meeting and Rabbi Moshe de Leon passed and they never met. And so he started asking the students, some of which said that he wrote it from his own head. Some said no, he has the original. And eventually he finds his widow and asks her to sell. He investigates her. She says that it's her husband who wrote it. He doesn't really believe her, but eventually what happened was that these writings, these scrolls, they come from Spain to Israel again. No one really knows where is the original, but these copies, they came. Of course, Kabbalists understand it also reached the Ari and the Ramak, which are giant Kabbalists that lived in Tzfat back then. After the Spanish expulsion, somewhere around the 15th, beginning of the 16th century, most Kabbalists were in Tzfat, northern Israel, and there they studied the wisdom of Kabbalah and also the Ari. He was engaged in these scrolls and the writings of the Zohar and other Kabbalists too. And only in 1558, for the very first time in history, this book was printed after many people put it together, and it was printed in Italy. And this is how gradually there's not too much dissemination of these writings, and eventually it reaches Baala Sulam. Now, when it does, and you need to understand that the Book of Zohar is written in Aramaic, which is a language that existed about 3,000 years ago. All the great empires of Ashur, Paras, Babel, they all spoke Aramaic. After the 7th century CE, after the Islam came in, etc., etc., less and less this language was used. What's interesting is that both the Book of Zohar and the Talmud are written Aramaic, and it's a language that we heard from our teacher and Rabash and Baala Sulam. The language of Aramaic is the opposite of Hebrew. Hebrew is like direct light. It's like light. And Aramaic is like the vessel adjusted to that light. It is the posterior of the Hebrew. And therefore, they wrote the Zohar and also the Talmud in Aramaic. Also, we can give as an example in Hebrew, or is light, means light, or, and in Aramaic, orta is darkness. It's like the language are like a thing in its opposite. And Bala Sulam, he translated the book of Zohar from Aramaic to Hebrew, which was a revolution in of itself. And the true revolution was that based on his acquaintance with the writings of the Ari, he writes a commentary called the Sulam Commentary, the most comprehensive commentary there is. And there are a few more such commentaries until in the 1950s, Bala Sulam wrote the Sulam Commentary. Until then, the commentaries were very partial. Bala Sulam made a commentary to the entire book of Zohar that has reached us. And what has actually reached us is about 1 divided by 50 out of the sum total. Especially this was the commentary to the book of Torah, not about the Ketuvim writings and the Neviim prophets afterwards. Other writings were found, but Bala Sulam, he left the Aramaic and translated into Hebrew because he wanted that whoever does not speak Aramaic, which is most people nowadays, he wanted to be accessible to them. So he left the Aramaic at the top and wrote the Sulam Commentary. He translated it from Aramaic and wrote the Sulam Commentary. Rav Lightman and his students, they further made it more accessible to the public. They translated the rest. They didn't touch the content. They didn't change it in any way. They simply made the book more accessible to reading so it will flow better. Because in the original, Bala Sulam with the Sulam Commentary, at the top you have the translation from Aramaic to Hebrew. Below there are 2 columns of the commentary to the Sulam Commentary, and here you have a flow, a real flow of text and different verses that were written by Bala Sulam for a public that is well read in the Torah, etc., were written or translated for those who are not so much familiar with it. And Rav Lightman and his team, they worked on it for about 5 or 6 years. They added everything that was missing, and they finished it somewhere in 2014-15. And we also translated this into English. There's the complete translation of the Book of Zohar into English, practically almost completely translated into Russian, and of course it's being translated into other languages too. This is more or less the story of the Book of Zohar, of how it reached us, and this is what we have. Now from here we need to understand, what else did Bala Sulam do? He wrote 4 introductions that Avio will explain about in order to approach the Book of Zohar, because it's impossible without them. Even with the Sulam Commentary and the Zohar for All, as we edited it, still, Avio, if you can explain, please.
1: Yes, our lesson, as you know, is made of several layers. The first is a kind of broad overview, so you know where it all comes from. Afterwards, we would like to experience together a reading of texts from the Zohar and explain them a bit. We'll hear explanations from our teachers. We will also try to explain, and of course, you're welcome to send us questions on topic or whatever topic you wish, related to our studies. So, in general, Bala Sulam thought that a student should be prepared for the reading of the Zohar. What does it mean? There are many fairy tales, fantasies about the Zohar. It's forbidden to read, it's allowed to read, whoever reads it, this and that will happen to him or so. It's all a complete misunderstanding of what the book is about. Baal Sulam thought that a student who goes to read the Zohar needs to undergo a certain process of preparation. And why? The most common mistake related to the Book of Zohar relates to one main point, which is when a student reads, he materializes what he reads. Because the Zohar is written in the language called the language of the Midrash, which is very rich with similes and so on, it can speak of a field, the body of a man, stars. But because they, the Kabbalists, Rabbi Shimon and his group, they wrote it in what we call the language of fruits and branches, they attained the spiritual degree, they saw the root in our world, and they connected the root and the branch. We who don't attain the spiritual degree as of yet, we read about the branch, and then it may confuse us very much. Now, not only confusing us to the point of misunderstanding it, but also confusing us in a way where it diverts us from the goal for which the Zohar was written. It was written for us to draw the reforming light from, so that in the connection between us we'll be able to draw a force in which the Shekhinah divinity can dwell. And so, Baal Sulam, to avoid this common mistake, which many students have made over the years, confusing them, making them relate to the Zohar as a novel, a story, fairy tales, parables, they relate to it not as an inner process that the Kabbalist goes through in order to discover the Creator. Right? And so Baal Sulam wrote four introductions. Why? Because he wanted that through the study of these introductions, the student will prepare himself for reading the Zohar. It's not that the Zohar requires any kind of preparation. The student requires preparation, meaning the person who reads could then gradually acquire the right approach to the study. And then the study of the Book of Zohar will be beneficial for his spiritual development rather than diverting him in various different directions. And so in large, he composed four introductions. The first is called Preface to the Wisdom of Kabbalah. Introduction to the Wisdom of Kabbalah. It's actually a detailed explanation about the worlds, starting with the four phases of direct light, the worlds, the tzimtzum restriction, the screen, the reflected light, the construction of the spiritual vessel, everything written in the language of Kabbalah only. It's very similar to the study of the Ten Sefirot, but much shorter and much more reduced in scope in terms of content. Tess, the study of the Ten Sefirot, goes into great, great detail. It's very broad. The introduction is more pithy, shorter. It's written in the language of Kabbalah, though, and it's still broad enough so that a person can understand what the Rosh, Toch, Sof are, the restriction, the screen, the reflected light, what those are, how to use the worlds, and so on. The second introduction is closer to the Zohar itself. It's a preface to the Sulam interpretation, engaging with the study of the Book of Zohar. The third introduction, which our teacher loved greatly, and what we heard from him is that his teacher also engaged with it quite a lot. That's the introduction to the Book of Zohar. It begins with five profound questions that Baal Sulam poses, and then throughout the introduction he continues clarifying, scrutinizing, answering. Mainly, it's about the role of the person in creation. It's a very meaningful and important introduction to the Book of Zohar. And the last introduction, a preface to the Book of Zohar, talks about the perception of reality and how the only thing that changes in reality is the person. Nothing external changes, but rather the person, through this process of transformation, changes his perception of reality through a process of study. He changes his perception of reality, and then he begins to discover a completely different reality outside of him. But nothing outside of him actually changes. Also in the preface to the Book of Zohar, he says that spiritual advancement depends on how we change according to the screen and the change of intention that allows us to discover more fragments of reality. These introductions give a person guidance, preparation mostly, for how to correctly approach the study of the Zohar. Because otherwise, and you'll see as we start reading, it's very confusing. It may very easily distract us from the spiritual goal for which the Kabbalists wrote it.
0: And then, of course, Rabash and our teacher, Rav Dr. Michael Lightman, through them we already understand and we learned the approach from them as to how to approach the Book of Zohar. So there are four rules. The first one is that the heart understands, we can call it that way, meaning that the Book of Zohar, it works on our emotion, desire. You can't understand it, and therefore the approach is above reason, meaning within reason, it's impossible to understand it to begin with, only if the desire changes. And because the mind serves the desire, then by the mind is it later possible to understand what did we feel, and then it is possible to tell about it to someone else. Therefore, it's important. And about this, many people wrote, many Kabbalists wrote about the significance of feeling the Book of Zohar. And therefore, when we learned this with our teacher, he practically didn't explain anything like it was with Rabash, where they studied Zohar daily, and practically there was no explanation, they just read.
1: Yes, let's read excerpt number 4. Tlach, Words of Wisdom, Introduction by the Ramchal, great Kabbalist. He writes, and you studied it day and night, and he doesn't say, and you understood it day and night, right? And you studied it day and night, meaning engaged in it, and it's not written, understood it day and night. And he says, if you understand it, you'll understand it. And if not, the reward for learning is in your hand. The evidence from the Book of Zohar is that although one does not understand, the words remedy the soul. Meaning the process is not one of cerebral understanding, the process of careful study, but rather it's an inner process affecting the person's soul.
0: Second rule is called man is a small world, meaning it all speaks of inner forces. And now we understand why did Bala Sulam write the introduction to the Book of Zohar, where he explains about the boundaries of what you can research, that there is form for interest in matter, abstract form, etc., and that the Zohar deals only with form dressed in matter, and that these are forces and phenomena that is strictly related to the person. It's not, it's all inside the person, not somewhere out there. It all happens inside the person. And so if you're a unique person, that throughout history there were such people, that a person has a special role, that the Creator treats him in a special way for reasons that we don't understand. So yes, he could have been promoted, but without this approach that was written by Bala Sulam and Rabash, there is no way to understand what does it speak of.
1: So Bala Sulam tells us, this is excerpt number 5, Introduction to the Book of Zohar. He says, the books of Kabbalah and the Zohar are full of corporeal parables. Hence, people are afraid lest they will lose more than they gain, meaning that a person will study and receive no benefit from it. It will confuse him, distract him from the goal. And Bala Sulam says, this is what prompted me to compose a sufficient interpretation on the writing of writings of the Ari, and now on the Zohar. And I've completely removed that concern, for I have evidently explained and proven the spiritual meaning of everything, that it is abstract and devoid of any corporeal image, above space and above time, as the readers will see. And why? To allow the whole of Israel, meaning anyone in whom the point in the heart has awakened, that's who Baal Zulam calls Israel, so everyone with a point in the heart, yearning for the Creator, allowing them to study the Book of Zohar and be warmed by its sacred light.
0: And rule number three, the reforming light, in that we read the Book of Zohar with the yearning and desire to change. And the yearning and desire is something that we take from our ten, from our environment. And due to that, there is the surrounding light that works on us. And today, as we study the preface, there is inner light. We learned about the inner light, that if a person has the screen, to the intensity of the screen that he has, the amount of inner light can enter. Inner light, meaning that I'm connected with a higher force. As it says, taste and see that the Creator is good. There are flavors. A person is connected with a higher force. That's in the measure to which you have a masach. If not, the surrounding light's working on you, balancing out the ego, allowing us to perform actions. Is that true? Aren't clean yet, clear yet, but from Lo Lishma you come to Lishma. And in order to invite this light, there are just two means for it. These are my efforts to connect with friends in the tent, by which we draw the light, or stand in front of a book and to try and understand, try and pray, try and pour your heart out so that this book will help you change. This, too, draws light. So that's rule number three.
1: In excerpt six, in amazing fashion, you can see Degel Mechaneh Ephraim gives us this example. The words of the Zohar are a remedy for the soul, even though he does not understand what it is saying at all. It is akin to one who enters a perfumery. Did you ever go into a perfumery? Even though he takes nothing, meaning he takes nothing from the shelves, he still absorbs the fragrance. And you can see what a beautiful example this is. Of course, it's all about the secrets of the Torah, fragrance. We're not talking about earthly smells. But the writer, Rabbi Moshe Chaim Ephraim, he gives a nice example, carrying the fragrance.
0: And rule number four, as one man and one heart, you do not study the Zohar by yourself. Of course, it's not forbidden to read the Zohar by yourself, but for those same reasons that we just spoke about, the taste, the flavor, and everything. But still, because the Book of Zohar was written by a group of 10 people, therefore, when you approach the Book of Zohar as a 10, or as a world group, as we sit and study,
1: as we do now,
0: we are now, suppose, thousands of people, then of course it works on us in a much more effective way.
1: Of this, the book Adir Bamarom tells us, just an addition from the Ramchal, Rabbi Shimon Bar Yochai was revealing the secrets of the Torah, and the friends were listening to his voice and connected with him to be in this composition. Each one answers his part. As the Mishnah was made by the Tanaim, and our holy teacher compiled the reflections of everyone and made them into the book of Mishnah, so Rabbi Shimon Bar Yochai wanted to do, that a book comprising all the words of the members of his seminary would be comprised. Composed, rather. The book will be composed about the Torah, since the compositions speak of specific matters, but the Zohar was done about the Torah. This is called the great door to the Torah as a whole.
0: And we are showing you here many different Kabbalists from 400 or 500 years ago. On purpose, we're showing this to you as the Zohar began to, as it became revealed about 400 or 500 years ago. What's interesting is that they were all engaged in the Book of Zohar. They all copied and afterwards, of course, passed it on to the next generations. And there is a value that we should address, that until it reaches Baal HaSulam, it was copied many, many times. But when a Kabbalist copies, he does not change a single word, not even a single word, and this is a rule. And maybe you can add, because you worked on editing books with Rav.
1: I think you recall an example Rav gave, which was engraved, you know, like like with cows, they have marks burnt onto them. Right, so I remember he gave an example where in Russia they would draw the map of the trains, and they would talk about the Tsar who drew the map, and I guess his hand was budged, moved a little, and the train track was shifted sideways. And although it was clear that his hand just moved a little, nobody wanted to change it. And that's how they built the track.
0: And they built the railway that way.
1: Suddenly there's a slight deviation in the track, and it returns to... And we got to be partners. We had the privilege of being partners with our Rav, translating these things. And I remember telling Rav, look, in Hebrew, this is how you do the punctuation and so on, and various marks and so on. The sentence ends here and so on. I thought it was true, but then Rav says, no, this is what Rabash wrote. This is what Baal HaSulam wrote. We don't understand what he wrote. We don't even understand what appears to us to be as being mistakes. And so we take the source and leave it as is. And actually, you can see how Rabash writes when he relates to his father, his teacher. He calls him my father, master, teacher. The memory of the righteous is a blessing, and so on. Before he even says who it is, he precedes it with five titles, honorifics, right? And it's not to be polite. It's simply the greatness of the teacher and how he himself diminishes himself opposite his teacher. And it's through his complete annulment before his teacher that's where he sees the reward, right? In our times, each one tries to be, no, I'm great, I will lead, and so on. But Rabash and Rav would always say, I don't add anything. I simply explain Baal HaSulam and Rabash. And Rabash always says, my father said this, my teacher said that. I'm simply elaborating on what he said, and so on. It attests to how a student relates to the teacher and how important that is to him, because the student does not attain the degree of the teacher, right? That's something to be understood. The order of the degrees does not change. It doesn't matter how much the student advances. He never goes beyond his teacher. That won't be spirituality, right? The order is always like that. It's always parallel.
0: And in general, we see that there is a wisdom here that passes from generation to generation.
1: That's how it remains authentic.
0: And how many times this book was copied, and every time that it reaches another Kabbalist, he changes nothing. They simply copied the exact thing that they've received from the second century, and they felt that it's Rashbi, Rabbi Shimon Bar Yochai.
1: Yes, and we have to explain that this is not about semantics. Don't get it confused. It's not literature here. Now, there's a force that Tashbi and his students imbued in this through their shared study and joint study and from having discovered the spiritual reality. And if you touch upon that, it's not a matter of... If you damage it, rather, you simply damage the transmission of the spiritual force. And so Kabbalists were always very careful about not touching it, because not because they were afraid, but because they understood their role. You are a link in the chain. You're not on your own. You're relaying the reforming light so that now a friend from Japan can connect, who we love, and a friend from Kabyu or a friend from Bulgaria, Lisi, and so on. And they will be able to read the source and draw from it the spiritual force. We didn't come to read literature here, but rather to come to draw the spiritual force imbued in the Zohar, which I didn't do that. I didn't imbue it. Rashbi did thousands of years ago with his students when they were in a certain specific spiritual state. And that thing we should not hinder. We should allow the light to go, to move. And when you go into it and start editing it and changing it, you corrupt it. You're damaging it because you don't understand. You're like a little child. You're dismantling something you cannot later rebuild. And here it's a spiritual matter, so it's much more so. We have to be sensitive towards it.
0: The same goes for the Book of Torah. The Torah that was written more than 3,000 years ago. And then there is archaeological, let's call it, testimony, the most ancient archaeological testimony that we have found. This is from, it was found in Jerusalem in the 7th century BC. Two small plates, silver plates, on which it was written the blessing of the priests, the blessing of the Kohanim, which is from the Sefer, from the book Bamidbar, Deuteronomy, Bamidbar. And of course, no one knows where is the original of the Book of Torah, but since it was written somewhere there in the desert by Moses, it was copied from generation to generation by the sages, and everyone accepts it. There are no doubts about it among the Kabbalists, and of course, as it reached Rashbi, they wrote a commentary on the entire Tanakh. We need to understand that. What's the connection between the Torah and the wisdom of Kabbalah? We're talking about books that are written in different languages, whether it's the language of the Tanakh or the Agadah, the legend like the Book of Zohar, or in Hebrew like the Torah or Aramaic, which is the posterior of the Hebrew that the Talmud and the Book of Zohar were written in Aramaic. Still, the essence does not change. We're talking about forces that exist inside the person and how he begins to balance them out by that, revealing the higher force.
1: Yes, we'll take some questions and then we'll read excerpts together, selected, chosen excerpts, and try to draw from them the reforming light. And also, we'll be assisted by explanations from our dear teacher, Dr. Michael Leitman. So prepare yourselves inwardly. So, Rebecca?
0: Kabyu, go ahead.
2: Good morning. My question is regarding what focusing on in terms of connection between us as we read this text. We can say connection. I don't know what that is. So please help us clarify what exactly should we be focused on in order to draw the reforming light.
1: Yes, that's a very good question. Look, there was a time when we would read the Zohar in the afternoon here in Israel and broadcast it. Not long, half an hour long reading. In that time, our teacher also worked on the Book of Zohar Zohar La'am, Zohar for the people, it's called, in addition for the wider public, making it more accessible. And people would ask of questions, what it's about, what's being explained here, and so on. In the beginning, he didn't want to answer any question, any kind of question. He said the Zohar is not in order to be, it's not in order to be understood. First of all, he was great enough to tell us, I myself don't exactly understand everything written here. But also, if I do understand, and there are many things which I understand that you don't, this is not something that should be done. The work with the Zohar is a different kind of work. You sit in front of the text, you look at it with your eyes, you listen to it with your ears, and you begin to search within yourself. Not where you can find it all, but rather, where am I in relation to what's written about here? You ask the Creator to be connected to Him. You ask that through the connection between us, we'll be able to give Him contentment. You simply pray in your words, your language, the form that's right for you and how you feel. But on the one hand, you're hearing with your ears and reading the text. I remember that feeling, and you don't understand what's written here. You don't understand. It's really things which you don't understand the connection between the words. You don't understand exactly the sentence structure. You simply don't understand. But within, you ask. You ask the Creator that with the reforming light in the text we are reading now, that that reforming light will open up something for us. And each one with his own inner prayer.
0: I'll give an example, and this is also something I heard from my teacher. Imagine, you come to a pharmacy. When you come to the pharmacy, something pains you. So you say you don't exactly know what to ask for, but you know what pains you. And then they give you a medicine that suits it. So this is how you need to approach the book of Zohar. You need to understand before that what hurts, what do you want to change about yourself? And then when you come, just like there, you get medicine. You don't know what's the formula. You can barely pronounce the name of that medicine, but you know that if you got it from an expert, and that's why you go to the pharmacy, you don't buy some medicine off the street, not knowing from whom, and you know that this can help you. And then if you know what hurts, then that will help for sure. So you need to prepare yourself for it. And therefore, Kabbalists wrote so much besides the book of Zohar in order to know how to correctly approach this force of power, and then it will work on you precisely. That is your entire work prior to the study.
3: היה שאלה כזאת, כי כשאנחנו מסתכלים על כל המקורות
0: when we look at the wisdom of Kabbalah, it seems like there's a certain general system. There are the writings of Rabash, writings of Bala Sulam, articles, tests, preface. More or less a similar language. And it creates something complete. When we look at the Zohar, it's something completely different. It's not like anything else. And alongside with it, we see in Bala Sulam's articles that the book of Zohar is extremely important. And there's so much light in it. And, you know, as if it is enough to reach the end of correction. Why is the language so difficult to understand, and is there something that we can do altogether in order to aspire for the light of the Zohar in an easier fashion? Well, first of all, we recommend you to read the article called For Languages, written by Bala Sulam. You'll understand the difference between the languages, the Tanakh, the Agadah, legend in which the Zohar is written, the language of Halakha, laws, etc. It's not that they wrote it in order to make things difficult. It's simply a system of rules between the creator and the created being. The Zohar was written to those already in attainment, so there was no other way to write it. Of course, it depends on the period it was written in and who wrote the book, etc. And therefore, this book was practically not publicized. It was meant for our time. And you're right, meant for our time, but who understands it? So that's the thing. You don't need to understand. Suppose it was like some kind of manual's guide or psychology. You'd never come out of your ego. The purpose of the Book of Zohar is to elevate you to a higher degree, above reason. You study above reason, not within reason. Otherwise, it would have been written in a way that, you know, the instructions are written, a person implements them through the understanding of his intellect, and that's that. But to the contrary, here you can't study this book here. First of all, you need to understand what above reason is, and Rabash has many articles about this. And you need to understand what's special about these four languages, that, by the way, only Baal HaSulam writes about it. There's no other article or anything similar that explains the four languages so precisely. He explains the purpose of each language, its essence, when is it used, in order to describe a certain phenomenon. There are certain phenomena that you can't express in any other way, but in the language of the Tanakh. Some things that you need to tell about phenomena from out of this world in the language of the legend. There's a phenomena that you can express only in the language of Kabbalah, in the language of the Sefirot and Pirzufim. So depending on the force, special force that Kabbalists want to tell us about, they correspondingly use one or another language.
4: Здравствуйте, дорогие преподаватели. 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Такой вопрос, товарища.
5: Кен. Хадмашмаит кен. Локиани.
1: Yes. Yes. Absolutely so. Baal HaSulam writes it in a very decisive way, received the permission to disclose, right, in the sharpest, most decisive way. And also we heard, I'm not going into who's greater, who's smaller in terms of Kabbalists, and who am I, what do I understand about this, but we heard in a very clear way that one of the most special things about Baal HaSulam is that he says that I received the permission to reveal this because the generation is ready. And so I am here with a certain role to reveal to the current generation the wisdom of Kabbalah. And you can see Baal HaSulam connects us to the Zohar, connects us to Etz Chaim, the Ari, and only thanks to him can we connect to these sources somehow. We cannot approach them without his explanations, without his compositions. So yes, it does depend on the Kabbalist, on the time, and mostly how ripe the points in the heart are, which need this explanation.
0: A question from... wait, we have Brazil, please.
6: Qual é o melhor momento para ler o livro do Zohar, por favor?
0: What is the most suitable time to read the Zohar? Most suitable time is when our entire world, Kli, together, all the friends study it. Then it doesn't matter, it could be evening, morning, But once we said that this is a time that's suitable most for everyone, it's best to study with everyone.
1: Yes, by the way, if you don't know, I'm not sure how aware everyone is to this. Every day, well, we have a certain daily schedule, so 5:30 to 6:30 Israel time, 5:30 Israel time, you have a recorded Zohar lesson where we read the Zohar together with Rav, he explains, he interprets, and you have that in the broadcast table. And you're all welcome to later go on the archive also, download it and watch it freely. Anyone in the Avud system, that's one of the options you have. You have the morning lesson very early in the morning in Israel, 3 a.m. Right? And we have the afternoon lesson, recorded lesson, which is 5:30 to 6:30 p.m. Israel time. So if you can, it's worthwhile to connect and listen. If you understand it or not, that's a different story. We already know that understanding it isn't what it's about. We prepared two very special excerpts for you. Later we'll continue with questions. We would like to read. We will read excerpt number 8. First, we'll read it together. Now let's hold an exercise together. Give us some indication that you're hearing this, focused inwardly. You have translations. Great. We're listening. Some even manage to raise their hands and wave hello. Right. Great. So let's pause for a second and take 20 seconds. We will now read some text. What do I want? Why are we reading this? What do we want to connect for? All of us together. We're here in the world group, each one has a 10. We're entering some process. What do we want there to happen? Let's take a few seconds to focus. And now we'll read together and try to connect to what's written inwardly. We will read it twice, and then we will watch an explanation from our teacher. So let's read together. This is taken from the introduction of the Book of Zohar, not the introduction to the Book of Zohar, the rather. Right, so it's called The Rose. It's a very famous article from the Book of Zohar itself. Let's focus on drawing the reforming light so that in the connection between us we can bestow contentment upon the Creator. So the Zohar says, just as a rose among the thorns has red and white, the Assembly of Israel has judgment and mercy. Just as a rose has 13 petals, the Assembly of Israel has 13 qualities of mercy that surround it on all sides. Also, God, in the verse, quote, in the beginning God created, end quote, God elicited 13 words to surround the Assembly of Israel and to keep her. The heaven and the earth, and the earth was empty and chaotic, and the darkness over the face of the abyss, and the Spirit up to the words of God hovered. In Hebrew, that is 13 words. Okay, so we'll read it again. Just as a rose among the thorns has red and white, the Assembly of Israel has judgment and mercy. Just as a rose has 13 petals, the Assembly of Israel has 13 qualities of mercy that surround it on all sides. Also, God, in the verse, Bereshit bara Elokim, in the beginning God created, in that God elicited 13 words to surround the Assembly of Israel and keep her. Et, Hashamayim, ve'et, ha'aretz, ve'ha'aretz, ha'ita, tohu, v'vohu, v'choshech, al, pnei, tehom, ve'ruach. 13 words. Up to the words, Elokim el-chefet, of God hovered. So let's watch clip number one, a little taste from the explanations of our teacher about this text.
0: The Zohar, in its introduction, begins with this verse. As a rose among the thorns, that there is a rose. The rose, we understand what that is. And in the rose, he says there are 13 petals, or it has 13 petals, which symbolizes the assembly, the Knesset of Israel, meaning all those that are drawn to the Creator, that yearn to connect with the Creator. He likens them to a rose, and they have the 13 degrees of mercy, which are called the 13 petals, 13 qualities of mercy, that surround it on all sides. And these 13 qualities are in the 13 words. In the beginning, God, in the verse, in the beginning, God created, which God elicited 13 words to surround the assembly of Israel and to keep her, the heaven and the earth was empty and chaotic, and the darkness over the face of the abyss, and the spirit up to the words of God hovered. Meaning these are the 13 words in relation to the rose, meaning all those that connect to the Creator adhere with Him, and the way that the Creator influences them, and they influence Him, and how they are in a mutual connection between them.
1: So you see, it's all about the first verse, Bereshit bara Elokim et ha-shamayim ve'et ha-aretz, in the beginning God created the heavens and the earth. So 13 words corresponding to the 13 petals of the rose, which is Malchut. Now, why all these words? There are many layers here, many layers in this one short bit. We will now read another excerpt. This is item number 9. Also taken from the introduction of the Book of Zohar, from a very famous article called The Donkey Driver, which can also, it can be very confusing. Let's read it and then hear an explanation from our teacher, so that again we can see how to approach the study correctly. So let's read it. It's a very well-known article, The Donkey Driver. I've related to it many, many times, talked about it. Item 9. Rabbi Elazar went to see Rabbi Yossi, son of Rabbi Shimon, son of Lakunya, his father-in-law. And Rabbi Abba was with him. A man was driving their donkeys, meaning leading their donkeys. Driving, leading, means stinging, since it is an alias to the donkey driver because of his custom to sting the donkeys with a needle so they would walk faster. Rabbi Abba said, let us open the doors of Torah, for now is the time and the hour for our ways to be corrected.
7: Sounds like it's a story going on there. Let's hear it more and then hear from our teacher to help us connect to the text better, not to become smarter. So with this inner intention where we want the light to connect us to our friends in the ten, so that in the connection between us we can bestow contentment, that's the intention. Rabbi Elazar went to see Rabbi Yossi, son of Rabbi Shimon, son of Lacunia, his father-in-law, and Rabbi Abba was with him. A man was driving their donkeys, meaning leading their donkeys.

0: ביחד בקליפ מספר.
1: So let's now watch clip number 2 together. Rav gives us an explanation about this special excerpt we read.
2: זה ספר מאוד מאוד מורכב.
3: The Zohar is a very complex book. It explains
2: כמו ספר,
3: like a book, like a story. We hear it, right? Two sages were on their way, and there's a donkey next to them on which there's their entire equipment, and next to that donkey there's a person taking care of that donkey, leading it, driving it. He knows where to go. On the way, they begin to talk about Torah. So obviously, it's not an ordinary path any longer, but they're walking along the spiritual states. And the donkey, chamol in Hebrew, comes from the word chomel, substance of creation. On that donkey, there is luggage that it carries. And this is the way in which they explain to us what does man consist of. And the main thing is the donkey driver who knows where to lead the donkey and how to lead it. And so what follows is that they ask this donkey driver, usually it's a person, a very simple person, what does he know? How to take care of donkey. And he knows the path to a certain place. But here, if he takes care of the donkey, the chamol, he takes care of the chomel, the substance of creation. He knows how to walk on the path in order to reach the purpose of creation. And therefore, they discover as if they don't know. And gradually, he goes into, he enters their discussion about some words of wisdom and spiritual degrees and the wisdom of Kabbalah that they spoke about to each other. And all of a sudden, he gives them answers and explanations and questions where they have no idea what's going on. So they ask him, who are you? So he starts explaining where does he have this wisdom from and what degree does he belong to. Meaning the story of the donkey driver, it is a story, a very important story from the entire book of Zohar, and there are many such, but this especially. Right, it's a special story about how do we take care, deal with our substance, the desire to receive.
1: And why it needs to be prodded, because it doesn't want to advance towards spirituality.
3: So there's someone who knows the path that pricks us. And in short, we are approaching the end of our show. A few years ago, we made a movie about everything that we talked about here, but in a format that's suitable for us, those living in the 21st century. And I don't know, maybe some of you have already seen the movie. Just like some of you have already read this, these passages and heard the explanations, but every time anew, we can find their important things in these. Hundreds of our friends participated in the shooting and the production, students of ours. And there are many source texts there, many sources. It's a very internal movie, and it has a certain power to it as we watch it together now. And like we've explained, it depends on what does the person want. So let's watch the movie and want that toward the Tens Convention, the Creator will take care of us, soften our hearts, and that we'll be able to come a bit closer to one another. The movie is 15 minutes, so we'll still have time to sum up the lesson. So enjoy the work, enjoy the movie. Let's do it. Exert yourselves.
4: Mistar.
3: The journey to the land of Israel. It was hidden for hundreds of years, far from human eyes, the book of Zohar. They were thinking about us while they wrote the book.

0: about us. 2nd century CE.
1: המאה השנייה לספירה. ממלכת יהודה הקטנה נהנית.
0: Little Judea groans under the rule of Rome. The second temple, the foundation of the Jewish nation, is in ruins. And yet the Judean spirit is strong. Bar Kokhba's warriors battled bravely and fiercely. The mighty Roman army that conquered half of the world suddenly finds itself helpless against them. But eventually it is much too strong. The uprising is brutally suppressed. And to break people's spirit completely, they ordered to put the great master, the great teacher of Akiva, to death. These are his last days. Next to him are his 5 disciples. But where are all the rest? He had many disciples. 24,000 students. Rabbi Akiva's 24,000 students died due to unfounded hatred. They fell into the ego from the degree of love and disappeared as if they did not exist. Rabbi Akiva knew that he is doomed. This is the last thing that he will give to his students. Rabbi Shimon Bar Yochai, the Rashbi, is one of them.
1: Mistori, Melumad Benisim.
0: Him. Full of miracles, he expected just one miracle, how to raise this world to harmony, to love, to the Creator. And this is exactly what caused the Romans to see him as a threat. That spirit that he projected, at first they killed his teacher, Rabbi Akiva, and afterwards they searched for him. They wanted to execute him too, and also his son, Elazar. But the Romans couldn't reach them. They disappeared, the father and son, in the Galilee forests. And from that moment and on begins the story of the writing of the Zohar. In northern Israel, next to Pki'in, there is a small cave that can hold 2 people. In it live Rashbi and his son for 13 years. They drink water from a fountain nearby, and it's enough for them. They eat very little because their main food is spiritual. Here, in this damp cave, the harmony of creation opens up to them. The unifying love that reigns over the world, the Creator, is revealed to them. They come to understand that the purpose of every person living on this planet is to reveal the Creator. And also their role becomes clear to them, to write a book that describes how to reveal the Creator step by step. How does a person discover the upper force of nature? But they're being searched for, they're fugitives. Writing a book now is impossible. Then, all of a sudden, the Roman emperor died, and soon afterward, Rabbi Shimon and Rabbi Elazar were informed that their execution was called off. They finally leave the cave with one thought: the book has to be written right away, and there's a good reason for it. They know that in a short period of time, the people of Israel will go into exile, an exile of 2,000 years, and the book has to be written. Until then, the Book of Zohar. The book would be written here in this cave by Rabbi Shimon and his 9 disciples. But first, they had to enter the cave. They're probably thinking, okay, what's the problem? They should go into the cave and write. What are they waiting for? They're waiting because of the conditions set before them. The book needs to be written in one heart. But what does it mean that 10 Kabbalists need to become one author? How can they do it? What kind of covenant do they need to make between them? How much do they need to suppress the ego, their pride, self-love, each of them, in order to be able to cancel and annul themselves towards each other? But it's a necessary condition. Think about it. That same condition was required of the people of Israel as they have received the Torah, the book of all books. This is the condition set before Rashbi and his students right now. And what spiritual degree will the book that they're about to write be on? They understand this clearly, and they make a covenant between them. After signing the covenant, they entered the cave. It was as if they entered outer space, that cave. And each of them had a specific role in this mission. These are their names: Rabbi Shimon Bar Yochai, Rabbi Elazar, Rabbi Yossi, Rabbi Abba, Rabbi Yehuda, Rabbi Yitzchak, Rabbi Chizkiya, Rabbi Chiya, Rabbi Yossi, and Rabbi Isa. It's hardly surprising that they prepared for so long. They discovered that in order to even write the first letter, in order to start coming a bit closer to what they wanted to achieve, it took them days and months of preparation. It was written in the book of Zohar, how good and pleasant it is for brothers to dwell together. At first they feel as brothers. These are the friends as they sit together and are not separated from each other. But all of a sudden, at first they look as people that wish to kill each other, that are at war. A moment ago they were like brothers who understood each other and loved. And all of a sudden they hate, they're willing to burn each other alive. How could that be? Precisely because of this, they made a brotherly covenant between them in order to hold on in times of darkness and hatred. Rashbi and his students know very well that in order to write the book of Zohar, that the abyss needs to open up to them fully and completely, that they'll discover their separation, that they'll be as complete enemies. All that because they have to experience on the flesh everything that the entire world will experience in the future. They need to feel that hate in their bones so they can rise above it and return to brotherly love. Then they returned to being in brotherly love. But it didn't happen immediately, but they already know who incited the hatred between them and why. And they turned to him, to the Creator, and asked him for help. The Creator listens to their words, and he has contentment, and he delights with them. The Creator covers with love all the crimes. This is how it is revealed to them as a force that connects them into one. And as a result of that, they receive the ability to write. They were able to write the book of Zohar only as they rose above the descents, the abyss that separated them. And when it happened, the pen all of a sudden touched the parchment and gave birth to the letters and words and the magic lines of the divine book, the wisdom that one should know, to know and to observe the secret of the soul. What is the soul within it? Where does it come from? And why does it come into this body, which is a foul drop that is here today and in the grave tomorrow, to know the world one is in and for what the world will be corrected, and to look at the upper secrets of the upper world, to know his master, and the person who will look into all of that from the secrets of the Torah. They wrote from the height of love, from the height of the Creator's from the height of the attainment of the Creator. It was impossible to write this book in any other way. They embedded such an energy into this book, such a power of connection that will be able to connect that which cannot be connected. They were thinking about us when they wrote the book. About us, people today separated, fighting each other, that hate one another. They knew that times of endless wars will come, where relatives will become enemies, and hatred would rule the world. They knew that we would try to stop the decline in all possible ways, and we will fail, despair, and turn to help. And then the time of the Book of Zohar will come. Precisely then, it is revealed as the book that can take us above the evil. But until we reach a completely dead end, it is forbidden to reveal the book. Until we'll come to know that we're slaves to the ego. Until we want to come out of slavery. Till then, the book needs to remain hidden. And this the reason for which Rabbi Abba was chosen to write the book. He was the only one who knew how to hide the spiritual information so it will not be used prematurely. Rabbi Abba did his job, and he concealed the spiritual power. The scroll in which the books was written were well hidden by its authors. It was hidden for hundreds of years, far from the human eyes, waiting for the right moment to be revealed. And then, all of a sudden, it started appearing in different places throughout the world. Bits of it appeared all of a sudden in the Eastern Market, in Jerusalem in the 9th century, in Spain in the 12th, Tzfat, Istanbul, Egypt, Prague. After 2,000 years, it will fall into the hands of the great Kabbalists, the great Yehuda Ashlag. The great Rav Ashlag will write the complete commentary to the Book of Zohar and will call it the Sulam, meaning the ladder that leads to the light that exists in the book. He explains how to use this force. Kabbalists, they set four conditions that we must keep. The first, do not try to understand the Zohar through your intellect. You read the Zohar with the heart. It's not meant for intellectual knowledge, to acquire new knowledge. It is meant to help us change. Second condition, the Book of Zohar is not about this world whatsoever. The stories told in the Zohar are not stories. The names are not names of people, places, or objects. The Zohar writes about the inner states we go through as we learn from the book and absorb it inside of us. The third condition, the Zohar contains the light that changes us. If we want to change, if we want for the hatred to no longer burn in us, that the ego will no longer control us, and then in the measure of our yearning as we read the book, we draw upon ourselves the light embedded in it, and it purifies our soul. The fourth condition, as one man with one heart. This is how the Book of Zohar was written by 10 Kabbalists, and this is how we have to read it. So what are we waiting for? We're waiting for something good to happen just so, of itself. The book is right here in front of us. Let's take it, open it up, and let's connect to that hidden force that exists in it. We need to demand and want for the Zohar to connect us in the measure to which the authors of the Zohar were connected, and then we will feel what they felt. True joy and unity, a world full of love and harmony.

0: כן, מחיאות כפיים. דרך אגב,
1: yes, applause. By the way, if you don't know, Michael, the dear man seated next to me here, is the main producer of this whole thing, and he pushed to make this movie, invested a lot of time and energy into it. So thanks to him, many thousands, millions might get to see it, to be exposed to it. So we'll read an excerpt and remind you one more thing. Every day, 5:30, right after us here, there is a recorded Zohar lesson, which you can watch, download from the archive. So we'll end with a quote, but before we do,
2: right. For example, I saw this movie many times and it excites me every time. And we'd like to ask you to share your impressions. Send us your impression through the galaxy, through the chat. How did you feel? How did this movie influence you, affect you?
1: Yes, the Zohar says in the portion of Neso. Everything is godliness, above time, place, and change. All those degrees and corrections we discern in godliness are only various concealments and covers towards the lower ones, since the ten sefirot are 10 kinds of covers on his self. Likewise, all the imaginary images of time and place and action are but various covers of his godliness that seem that way to the lower ones. Rather, we must know that those covers also serve as disclosures. Moreover, to the extent of the cover that there is in each name and correction, so is the extent of the disclosure of the Creator that is in it. One who is rewarded with receiving the measure of the covers properly is then rewarded with the covers becoming for him measures of disclosure. And one who learns must remember these things during the learning, so he will not fail in his thought.
2: And so thank you very much for being with us on this special lesson about the Book of Zohar. See you on Lag BaOmer.
1: Tomorrow, on Monday, we'll meet for a festive Lag BaOmer feast. The count of 33 days, Lag BaOmer. It's called The Light of Love. This will be 6:45 p.m. Israel time, or rather 6:45 p.m. Israel time. We'll be happy to see all of you here or via the internet.

0: We learn that a person doesn't have the strength to make the required corrections, the corrections he's required to do, but the power, it comes from the upper light. Every time that a person reaches a state where he feels that he's obliged to correct himself, then it is revealed to him in what way can he ask to receive the powers for correction, and this is how he corrects himself. This is particularly and generally, that's how it happens. And the general correction, it occurs by special lights, which are called the light of the Shabbat. It is the light of the final correction. On the one hand, we work with the six sefirot, Chagat Nehi. It's called the 6 days of the week. And then we come to Shabbat as if we earn it. But that's not how it is. During the 6 days of the week, we correct the kli in order to reveal the light that already exists from the future final correction, ready to reveal itself. And then we're eligible of that very light to reveal itself, since we have corrected the kelim, the Chagat Nehi, from the first to the sixth day, so-called. And that very light which is revealed, it gives us the power to correct the next degree on its Chagat Nehi in the 6 weekdays in order to reveal an additional portion of the final correction, which is called the next Shabbat. And so, each time, from degree to degree, in small portions, we correct ourselves. So every time the light for correction comes from a state called Shabbat, and as a result, because we've prepared the kelim in order to reveal it. But actually, the power that we reveal is for the next week. The Shabbat before the Pesach is called the Great Shabbat. The light that is revealed in a state in which a person stands before the Exodus from Egypt is a tremendous light. Therefore, it is called the Great Shabbat. And thanks to this light, then when it is revealed at Pesach's Eve, meaning at night in lack of chasadim, but the light is tremendous, Gaur of Chochmah, a person comes out of his Egypt and transcends the ego and he is born in the spiritual world. All the corporeal processes have spiritual forces working correspondingly. Therefore, if we gather and if we mean to transcend our Egypt, then it's good that we're together. It's good that we think about it. And it's worthwhile for us to aim at that tremendous force called the Great Shabbat that can really provide us with all the powers, the desires, understandings, nullification of the ego, our own annulment towards thought of creation, all that we need in order to truly escape our nature. So with this intention, let's begin our lesson. We're reading from Zohar for Passover, article Bo, come on to Pharaoh, and Passover, the lintel and the two mezuzahs, it's the doorposts. Item 75.
1: פרשת בו מאמר ועבר על המשקוף ועל שתי המזוזות, אות העין ה. השגחה אינה נראית למעלה.
0: Item 75.
1: אלא כשנראה ממנו.
0: Providence is not seen above except when an act of it is seen below. And before an act is done below, Providence does not punish except for a thought of idol worshipping, which is punished without an act. And once an act is done, the higher Providence awakens. This is why everything depends on the act, for better or for worse. 75. Again. Providence is not seen above, except when an act of it is seen below. And before an act is done below, Providence does not punish, except for a thought of idol worshipping, which is punished without an act. And once an act is done, the higher Providence awakens. This is why everything depends on the act, for better or for worse. 76. All the streets of Egypt were filled with idols, and in each house were all sorts of sorcerers who connect to the lower crowns below with their charms and evoke the spirit of impurity among them. 77. And you shall take a bundle of hyssop and dip it in the blood that is in the basin. The bundle of hyssop is to purify the spirit of impurity from among them and to show the complete faith of their homes in these three places, one from here and one from here, on the two mezuzahs, which imply the two lines right and left, and the one between them on the lintel implies the middle line. And this is why the Creator passed over the door and did not let the destroyer come into your homes to smite, since he sees the holy name written on the door, which is the three lines. 78. The holy name is the attribute of bestowal. When it awakens, clears up, acts, works from within the middle line. There are two powers, right and left. These are the foundations of creation. And if we put them together correctly, they're called the two mezuzahs. And the lintel with the sign on it is called the middle line. If we know how to correctly connect the powers of creation that exist in us on the one hand, the evil inclination with the light that comes through the right line to the middle line, then we achieve the holy name. We are then called the holy name, and this power, which is called the Creator, is revealed in us. 78. If they imply to the three lines, why was it done in blood? It is because the color of the three lines is white and red, and the inclusive is green. There were two bloods, one of Passover and the other of circumcision, when they circumcised themselves. The blood of circumcision is rachamim, mercy. Even though it is red and the Passover blood is judgment, hence colors are irrelevant here. The blood of Passover, it's when we correct the living degree in us. Passover, it's when you slaughter the Pesach sacrifice. Which is called Eloka, the divinity of Egypt, that you butcher. The still part in a person you can work with. And later, when you make the circumcision, you make the correction of on the degree of man, meaning where you can't fully correct till the final correction, but only in the second restriction, all the conditions, malchut depending on the being, a middle line. It is clarified to us in these corrections as the circumcision, priya and atifat dama. So this atifat dama, the final correction, it is called dam mila. Therefore, we have the dam of Passover and dam mila, meaning two corrections that if we perform, it is a symbol that the desire on the living degree and on degree of man is ready for working in order to bestow. And then we connect it to the middle line, to the light that works on this desire and makes it in order to bestow. Therefore, these are two kinds of blood, the blood of Passover and the blood of circumcision, Mila. 79. He says, it is not so. I learned that the Creator brought the blood of Rachamim as though it was the white among the colors. As it is written, when I passed by you and saw you wallowing in your blood, I said unto thee, in thy blood live. And although it was red, it was brought back to Rachamim, for it is written, in thy blood live. Hence, it is not dependent upon colors. And this is why he wrote on the door on three sides, one here and one here and one in between them, implying the three lines. What are the three sides? On the one side, on the other side, and above, as if the opening itself. These are the two mezuzahs and the lintel. This symbolizes the opening. Bala Sulam explains to us about the openings in the introduction to the Book of Zohar. He explains to us about locks and openings and gates. The three degrees which we have to undergo in order to achieve the right kli. The right kli is called the fear of the Creator. And then he says that the Creator puts before us obstacles with the help of which we build ourselves. And then the locks, they become keys. And those gates open and become the very kelim in which it is revealed. That's how it is also here. By the corrections, we build the kli, and then corresponding to the kli, can we perceive the light, reveal it, feel it, understand it. Therefore, everything depends on the kli. The kli gives us the formation of the light, because the light itself has no form, because we can't grasp it without it dressing into our kli. Item 80. The bloods were seen, the Passover blood and the circumcision blood. Those correspond the two ketels, sefirot, which were seen above at that time, which are the two lines, chesed and gvura. They're opposite one ketel, included in the two hidden sides, in rachamim and din. This is so because the middle line itself, Tiferet, consists of the two lines, corresponding the two bloods, the circumcision blood, the Rachamim in Tiferet, and the Passover blood, the Din in Tiferet.
2: 81. There are several places where the Creator has pity over His children. A man made a house, and the Creator told him, "Write my name and put it on your doorstep, and you will sit within the house while I sit outside at your door and watch over you." It's like we always depict this vessel, which is the will to receive that's in him. That's called one sits in his house and the light is out of the kli, and the house opening, the door, is that same masach, the screen that has a connection between the upper light and the person, which is the entire kli. But here in Passover, he said, "Write the secret of my faith on the door, the three lines on the two mezuzot and the lintel." Because Pesach resembles that same entrance of entering the work of three lines. And you will sit inside your home while I watch over you from the outside. As it is written, "And none of you shall go out of the door of this house until the morning." It is also written, "And when he sees the blood upon the lintel, and will not allow the destroyer to come in unto your houses to smite you." Thus, the Creator was watching over them from the outside. 82. Such is the holy name, He, Hashem. They did at that time, meaning three lines, two on the mezuzot, and one on the lintel from above. This is similar to the shape of the He, which is Malchut. Hence, as the holy name returned to being din over the Egyptians at that time, the blood returned to being din at that time, as it is written, "And when he sees the blood upon the lintel and on the two mezuzot, they were all marked in red, implying din, to show that although it is rachamim for Israel, mercy, it was din, judgment, once again, to avenge the Egyptians." Meaning that same force of the light, that towards the vessel of bestowal is rachamim, then towards the vessel of reception it's din, and vice versa. Are there any questions? Anyone who's unable to construct, to build this correct picture, either vessels according to the wisdom of Kabbalah or according to the inner work, to one's inner forces, external and so on, then ask. I purposely don't explain every single word. That's to give a person the opportunity to add on his own.
3: Yes.
2: It says that they're being watched over. So Amikam's asking, who watches over? The Creator. He sees the corrections of the person. We're talking from the side of the creature to the extent we can express it. The upper light that will make an effort to do the correction in his vessel, accordingly, is clothed, is enters the Kli. But you're already starting as usual with your philosophizations. You don't understand that Torah speaks in such a way. It can't speak otherwise. What is on us but Him, and that's it. There's no creation, just like you want to say. So there's no explanation, nothing to talk about. So it's all done in one go, existence from absence. And there's no person, nothing. You're talking as if the upper light is included in the Creator. And we're talking here about the extent it's revealed to a person, not according to your philosophical brain, but according to the way I feel it's revealed in life. Some of it can be in me, some the Creator, some the environment. That's why it seems divided to me. That's why it seems like the Creator seems part of what, of the, my deeds, and part of my deeds I do myself, and so on. That's how it is in life. And if you're already there, then what do you have to ask? What can you ask? It's exactly my problem, Amikam, I answered. I know it is, so what can you do? The Torah speaks in the tongue of human beings, in degrees. That's it. Just like a small child who doesn't even know how to ask. It's explained to us in such a way. You started saying if there's any problem to... You started saying that if there's any problem understanding here, well, in my terms, sight is to see with my eyes. That's what I know. The question is, as sight, does that have a deeper meaning? You can go deeper if you want. Go ahead, that's up to you. But a person needs to see himself when he reads the book. He needs to see to what extent he's going to reveal what he's reading. You can start going into it. Sight is a vessel of Chokhmah with the light of Chokhmah, and when is it revealed? And so you have to raise it to Rosh Derech Anpi and so on. You can remain in this state. They are not awakening above your emotions. That his actions are revealed, phenomena. I might see myself from the angle of the Creator. Each and every one, he makes correct forms for him. Today you're acting like this. Tomorrow you're acting otherwise. Today you're more intellectual. Tomorrow you're more emotional. The Zohar was given in order to hold on to that intention. That's first of all, that I expect for those actions to work on me. And then I'll know what they are. And that's what I think of firstly. And the deeper I'll go in with my intellect, only by the extent that I can strengthen my intention, and only to that extent. I first of all have to lock on to the intention. I've locked on, that's it. Now, what else can I do in order to expand it? Not on the account of the perception, though. To delve in deeper, to add different manners to it, but only in order to strengthen it. And besides that, I have no problem. What do I need the rest for? If it all depends on the intention, what will my philosophizations help? What for? Yes. The first thing that popped to my mind was, in the beginning he writes about the matter of the act. And I thought that sight is human being sight, but not an angel who was... I know what you think, Amikam. I know, you send me these long letters every day. Can I show it to the guys? It's something about 4 pages. It's in different font. It's with different quotes. And on the one side, there's the sages on the one hand. On the other side, there's Gemara. Each page, he does it, fills it up. I respect these things. It's really... The question is different. Not the wise one learns. Does that detach you from the intention or not? You might be so wide and deep that it might not. I don't know. You have to calculate. And only you. No one else. Let's read onwards and try, and you'll see. If behind the intention you want to add more and add quotes, sometimes he says 2 words, and we think that he's saying it from on his behalf, but he already said it, that in Navi, in a certain prophet book, there's maybe an entire argument about it. That's the way it is with him. Is that necessary for us to enter it, though? If you come to philosophize and to tell us about it, you know? But if it's for attainment, you don't need to start philosophizing. Okay. Yes. He writes here about the colors. Red, green, so on. How should I refer to this? How should I treat it? No, he explains to us. This is chassadim, this is din. So accordingly, the color itself, well, what is a color? He means the qualities of them. More? Okay. Item 83. As she is above, so it should have been, so it should be seen below at that time. If it is Rachamim, then Rachamim. If Din, then Din. And since there was Din above over the Egyptians, it is written, dip it in the blood that is in the basin and strike the lintel. The blood implies din, and it is written about the future. Din is judgment, it's a limitation that I'm still not capable. Well, Rachamim is called that I have something to clothe the upper light in, that my vessels are corrected. It speaks only about the vessels. Who are we? And the din, the judgment, is something that I'm not capable of cleaning. Of being in equivalence with the upper force. The blood implies din, and it is written about the future, who is this who comes from Edom with crimson garments from Bozrah, meaning he will show everyone din, perform vengeance, and then his clothes will be as red as the blood. What is the reason that they were not allowed outside their doorstep? It is that a person should not be on the street when din is applied to the city, because when the destroyer is given permission, those who hurt him are harmed. Hence, here, when the din was over Egypt, they did not need to be outside. A person is in his desires He's checking his intentions, and he must decide what's he working with. What is it possible to work with? What is it impossible? Which desires can he come out of Egypt with? Which does he have to freeze? Which does he have to so-called slaughter? Which does he have to keep away from? And with which ones can he rise? Out of all the desires and thoughts, maybe there's only something small that with it. Maybe sometimes according to the mood or influence of the environment. So something so small that with it I'm prepared to leave everything, leave this world and only be adhered to spirituality. So how many thoughts and desires of those already do I have? These scrutinies, that's what we do before we come out of Egypt. If the scrutiny is successful, then we come out, and if not, then not yet. Item 85. In that same one where you find din for Egypt, you find rachamim for Israel. As it is written, that Egypt and Israel are in each and every one of us, its vessels, that a person scrutinizes. As it is written, and when I see the blood, I will pass over you. Who passes over the person? That's what he's asking. That's what Amikam was asking. The person does this. Who's the creator? Where do I know where and what from? But I need to check with which I do and which I don't, and what happens? I prepare myself. Who does these signs of the mezuzot and mashkof? The person.
1: בכל אלו הכתרים הקדושים של מעלה, כמו שנמצא בהם דין, נמצא בהם רחמים.
2: In that same one where you find din for Egypt, you find rachamim for Israel. As it is written, and when I see the blood, I will pass you. We also learn that all those holy keters above, that as there is din in them, there is rachamim in them. It is all at the same time it is written, and the Lord will smite Egypt. Smiting and healing, meaning afflict Egypt and heal Israel. What is and healing? They needed healing from their circumcision. Now, the last stage before exiting to spirituality is that we feel that we're really preparing for it, that it's clear to me, clearer than ever, that I can scrutinize my desires, my intentions. I can sort them out. I can arrange them within me in such a way that it becomes clearer to me what Egypt to me is. Pharaoh, Egyptians, between them there are different types between the Egyptians, between the Jews there are different types, between the Erev Rav, who are closer to Moshe and Aharon, my qualities, that is. And which desires do I have to slaughter, have to make a sacrifice out of them? Which vessels that I feel like they're the Egyptian vessels, but I have to collect them and with them escape from Egypt, meaning these desires I'll use later on. Now I cannot. But I can at least steal, I can seemingly steal them. So it's not being used now, but it's like I'm stealing them. They're still under the authority of my will to receive. Which intentions and desires of mine are such that I will want to join Moshe? That's the force within me that pulls, that Moshech, that identifies with the Creator. And the Creator, He's going ahead of me with the Amud Ha'esh and so on. This clarification I do before I go out. Of course, as much as I'm capable of, but I want me to have the ability to scrutinize. I ask from the upper light to shine on me, to give me feeling and mind and heart. What else do I need in order for me to know how to scrutinize?

0: of the body, which is the circumcision, meaning that he healed it. What does it mean he healed it? From the person, the decision has to come that I want to work only with Malchut Sweetened in Bina, and the Creator he strengthens this connection, this, how should I put it? Well, that the Malchut and Bina connect, what's it called? That coupling. Well, without the upper light, it doesn't happen. That's what the man is for. Go on. 87. When midnight passes, the upper chesed, the zeranpin, awanes in the holy keter. Because from midnight, the vessels start being built. We learned that. Awakens in the holy keter malchut, for one does not rise without the other, even though the night is only malchut. Still, it never happens that malchut is without zeranpin. It can't exist without zeranpin, because she's dependent like a point in his chazet, like there's no vessel without a light. The light holds it, stabilizes it, constructs it each and every moment.
1: For this reason, one smites and the other heals. Malchut smites and Zeranpin heals. And all at the same time. Actually, both of them are working in the same direction, that one shows the darkness and one shows the light, but with respect to the same discernment. 88. The Lord will pass over the door of the body, since it is the opening to exertion of ruach. Sorry, the opening to extension of ruach from which they were born. Until Abraham was circumcised, he was blocked from all sides. He could not beget in holiness. When he was circumcised, everything was opened in him, and he was not blocked like before. Because you can't beget a new degree unless you're circumcised. In Kelim, in which Kelim in which are mixed the Kelim of Tzimtzum Aleph, the will to receive in order to receive in a form, which it is the stony heart, you can't make any corrections on, you can't beget. Only after the circumcision can you beget, where only those where those Kelim that will be corrected only at the final correction are separated from the coupling. And then there is left the Kli that could enter the coupling with the upper light. You talked about scrutinizing desires and following the only desire with which you can continue, and how can I scrutinize a desire and scrutinize corresponding to everything that I see in it? Even if I find the desire for unity, for bonding, it comes from an egoistic thought. And if I bond with it, it's egoistic pleasure. So what can you do if you're entirely an egoist? That's what it says. I've created the evil inclination. So that's what I'm asking. Okay, so great. If you understand that there's nothing else inside you, then, but what besides this? Is there hope or not? Like you, are all the rest, all the others. So what's going to happen? There has to be something from the outside, because everything inside me, it's the Creator. True, so what's on the outside? Nothing. What do you mean by nothing? All that I think, all that I see, it's me. I see my friends, I see you, I see everything. It's all me. And what else? could there be, is there some kind of power that can correct, do something about us, both with you and all the others?

0: If everyone is the same substance, the will to receive, then you can't do anything. This will to receive, it only feels a bit better, a bit worse, corresponding to what we learned, that it comes from the light. Otherwise, we don't know where does it come from, but the sages came and said that sometimes that you feel better, that you feel worse, it's a result of the shining light. You don't understand it, you don't feel it, but this is how it works on you. You know, today I don't feel well, my head's spinning. Afterwards I hear on the radio that I'm told that there was an explosion on the sun. And there's some kind of radiation that's reaching Earth. And then people feel bad as a result. You heard about such phenomena. So there is such phenomena that I don't feel the phenomena itself, but I feel inside me the result. So I'm being told that all the phenomena which I feel in everything, it's not that it's a bit better or a bit worse, but altogether, all that I feel, it is all that which by which the upper light works on me. I can't see it, I don't feel it. I feel inside me this phenomenon. It's like blood pressure, confusions, the head, I have a headache as a result of the sun. I don't know about it, but I only feel the result, and I'm being told that that's where it comes from. So there is some kind of a source that works on me this way. And the entire wisdom of Kabbalah is, how can I get along with that source for me to feel well? We're talking about the will to receive, which is all of matter. It can't behave any other way, and one has to constantly scrutinize what it means to, what does good mean? Connecting to good. You hear that? It's not simply so. It's good. And the Creator is called good that doth good. And if I constantly scrutinize, but without the different philosophizations, but in a truthful manner, what good means, then I will come to the Creator. And my ego, my will to receive, will help me every time. It itself will see that it puts itself to death. It will see that it's worthwhile in its own work for restriction and to receive in order to bestow. There is nothing besides to the ego on the one side, the will to receive, and the light on the other side. And if a person wishes to scrutinize, then he can scrutinize these matters. All in all, these books are in order to help me connect to the light and scrutinize myself with respect to it. In your light shall we see light. So, to speak. That's it. So you're not demanded to do anything else. You say, I am entirely a will to receive, there's nothing in me. True. But you have means in order to reach the source. And to know why does it work on you the way it does, how can it work on you differently, how can you receive from him a different impression. Say I had now the possibility, although I feel so bad now due to all of those explosions of the sun, on the sun, but I would have had the ability to change something there. Imagine, I was given some kind of a book, instructions, and I'm told, you know, you can depend on it in a good way. Get along. The sun will explode or do exactly that in order for you to feel well. Study it. That's it. Well, item 89. He was sitting in the tent door, since the Yud has been revealed in this disclosure of the Yud, the placed Chesed in Tzedek. The Yud is the name Shaddai, appeared through the circumcision, indicating that the Chesed is extended into Malchut, called Tzedek. This is the door of the high holy tabernacle, Malchut, and this is the meaning of what is written about the tent, that it is Malchut. Before he was circumcised, Malchut was receiving only from the left side, in the form of Chochmah without Chasadim, at which time she is blocked from all sides, because Chochmah cannot shine about Chasadim. And when he was circumcised, the Chasadim appeared in her. Imagine, left line. It can't equal the light in any way, then the light is revealed as true darkness. Egyptian darkness. What is the Egyptian darkness? Such a great will to receive is revealed, called Pharaoh. Where a person truly feels darkness. The moment he made a scrutiny, and all the desires that he has scrutinized that cannot be in contact with the light and some kind of matchment with the light, he cut them off and scrutinized them below, that now they do not belong to him. He leaves them in Egypt. He doesn't handle them. May Pharaoh and all of his armies die, and that which is called Israel that can be connected to the light. These are the desires with which he escapes. That's all you need. So our work today is to scrutinize what has to do with spirituality. What can we refer to spirituality to accumulate these attributes as much as possible and to sort all the rest and really leave them in Egypt? Not to let them prevail. The Chochmah in her clothed in Chasadim and illuminated in both Chochmah and Chasadim. It is therefore discerned that a door was opened in Malchut through the circumcision so she could shine. And this is the meaning of he was sitting at the tent door. Okay? So this is the opening from which later it's possible to come out from. For the time being, it's forbidden to come out. It's forbidden to leave your home till you scrutinize yourself. Sit there and scrutinize yourself. Why are the mixed multitude not left in Egypt? They are left there, but they escape. They escape following you. You're Israel, there is some light in you. You're headed towards the light, and what will they remain with? The thing that they hold on to is that they're connected to Israel, and then they get some light from Israel. And through this, they rule Israel. This is called insolent dogs, kalbin dechtzifin, that on the one hand they get food from you, on the other hand they come to bite you. The shell, if you would have thrown it a bone and it would have been satisfied by it, that would have been okay. So, okay, maybe later we'll use it, elevate it, heal it, use it correctly. The problem is that it cleaves on, and as if when it receives the light from Israel, it now thinks that it has something, that it has what to sell. Why does it have this connection? Why does it have this power? On the one hand, the power that it gets power as a result of being tied to Israel. Speaking about spirituality, about the next world, about special exalted degrees, about bestowal, And on the other hand, she turns all these things, this klipa of the mixed multitude, turns it in order to receive. It later comes to people or to a person and says, it is worthwhile for you to work, look how, in order to receive. You'll have the next world, you'll have everything, you're great. What for? Besides this, you'll have control over this world, honor, and so on and so forth. Meaning that the mixed multitude is a klipa, a shell against the middle line. You take from Kabbalah, from the work of the Lord, the powers, the terms even, and as a result, later you turn to the ego of each and every one, and you deviate it from the right scrutinization, from the right kind of work. This is on the one hand. There are many things to this. I don't want to open it up now. It's not worthwhile doing. And on the other hand, then, it's obvious that to the extent to which Israel are strengthening and breaking through, this shell is perplexed. What's going to happen to it? Where will it take the light from and be able to confuse a person? So she immediately awakens and doesn't know what to do. She's in a problem. She has a problem. Therefore, as long as they were in Egypt, this shell of the mixed multitude, it didn't really stand in the way. When you escape Egypt, then this shell pursues them. It doesn't escape. It follows them, wanting to bring them back to Egypt. All of Pharaoh's armies that pursued, that were trying to catch Israel, those were the shell of the mixed multitude. Come back to Egypt. What are you talking about? Where are you going? What love, what bonding, what bestowal are you talking about? Which transcension over the ego are you talking about? Our entire work is here. The same as we're used to working in exile in Egypt, how come out of exile? We have to stay. Why are you confusing the people, Moses and Aaron? This is the shell of the mixed multitude. It says, we, the people of Israel, we are the people of Israel, and we feel good about being in Egypt. We don't have to change anything. We needn't come out of it. Meaning, pray, do everything there is to do. And what's wrong about that? Have everything. We promise you, you'll have the next world as a result. You'll be righteous. You'll be honored. Everything. Don't jump above this. This is forbidden to do. Why? Because you lose control. Item 90. When this Yud appeared, Abraham was told and blessed at the tenth door, which is Tzedek, Malchut, that was mitigated in Chesed, meaning that Chokhmah in Malchut had been dressed with Chesedim, as it is written, in the heat of the day. The day is when Chesed, Abraham's share, governs, since Abraham is a chariot for Chesed Dezeranpin. The tenth door is Malchut, which was mitigated by the Chesed from Abraham, since it is written, and the Lord had blessed Abraham in everything. Everything is Malchut, that was mitigated by Chesed through Abraham after the Yud appeared in him through the circumcision. 91. While he was sitting at the tent door, as it is written, and the Lord had blessed Abraham and everything, you see how he always makes these limitations, how he makes this parallel, sorry, not limitations, but parallel of how Abraham comes out of his tent and Israel come out of Egypt. And the Lord has blessed Abraham in everything. The tent door is Malchut, called everything. The tent Ketel means a Sfira, and in the heat of the day means that just as he was given the Sfira Chesed called day, he was rewarded with the tent door. This is because Chesed opens the Malchut, called tent, so it may shine. And as he sits in Chesed, called day, he sits in Malchut, called the tent foot. This is because Malchut cannot shine in the Chochmah in her without Chesed, and Chesed without the illumination of Chochmah in Malchut is Vak without Erosh. Tzadik Bet, because only the Chassadim without Chochmah, it's Chassadim, it's without Katnut, it's not sufficient. Therefore, it means that he still sits at the opening of the tent. For the Lord will pass through the smite, through to smite the Egyptians. Pass through means that he was passing over the sentence of the kettles that were connected to other kettles above and released them from their existence. The lower kettles, to which the Egyptians were attached, were connected to the higher kettles of Gedusha, holiness, from which they received their vitality. And the Creator released those ties, and the existence of the lower kettles was revoked. This is when the firstborn of Egypt were killed. It turns out that the Creator breached his own ways when he corrupted the cascading of the kettles in order to pass the judgment of Egypt and keep Israel. This is how it is. Wherever it is written, pass, have passed, or will pass, it indicates that the Creator has breached his own ways in the order of the cascading of the Sefirot, either to carry out judgment or for mercy. And here, past means to pass judgment. And when it is written, and the Lord passed by before him, it is to do mercy.
1: Questions? Meaning everyone has found themselves in this text, right? Or at least searched for who the Avraham within him is. Petach, what it means to sit, what it means to wake up from Rachamim to Din. Two lines, middle line. Yeah, okay. What's the result that a person has to acquire, attain, demand during the study? What is the result a person has to demand from the study of the Book of Zohar? Rav just repeated the question. I don't know what to say to you. What's the result? What am I here for? What, you just came here for no reason? What's the result of why you're here? I'm asking you, why did you come here? To receive. To receive what? To change, to be different. I don't know exactly why, but he comes with a certain intention. That's fine, no problem. Okay. It's all legit. That's the person, the human being. An example. Now, besides that, you came from Vienna. So it's clear a person does not know what's happening to him. And what for? That's the way we are everything in life. If you'll see people have walk around in life, get married, have children, work, do this and that, all these different actions, it's just, they don't know. They're just being managed. And they themselves aren't aware of that same force that is leading them. And that's the way it seems to them, that everything is done by them. When you start asking each and every one, either he'll say to you, "What? Of course I know what I'm doing. Of course I know. What do you know?" Each one is in this in these lies, in this blurriness. So our work is to first of all clarify what we want from life. He's saying, "I don't know, I'm being told that if I'll sit here, then I'll hear this and that." That's already after you're here. What was the before that? That you're just walking around, roaming around there. Each one does that. Our work has to be work in the group. That a guy like you, who comes into the group, he'll start feeling... He'll start feeling terrible. You'll start like having a shake. It will shake him up. That he can't sit quietly. He has to clarify what's he living for, what's happening to him. So the group should influence him in such a way. You know, such a frequency. These waves. And then accordingly he'll begin to develop. Begin to ask myself, what for and why and how? What's happening to me? What I need to clarify? And who is clarifying this? Me or him or the group or what? It all depends on the tension that's happening in the group. That's why we have to take care of this. To such an extent that I don't have to take care of myself. If I'm in a group, if they'll be calm, it won't help me anything. If they'll be tense, nothing will help me. I won't be able to relax. I'll be tense myself as well. Since I can work only through the group, I have to make sure they will all be in awe, in clarification of the goal, clarification of the vessels that we're learning. Where's the Egyptians? Where's Erev Rav? Where do you have to cut? Where's the middle line? Rachamim, Din. All of these things without rest. And if the group is capable, a person isn't really, because one can think this and another that. Not everyone are like a mikam, you know. But in general, the group has to be, should be, through constant scrutiny. We even have examples from the group of Ramchal, when they had duties to read the Book of Zohar. They had like a cycle around to hold the intention, to do this, to do that. Because then everyone's under the influence constantly. If I go to sleep, they won't help me. Then my sleep is only towards my beast. But inside, it's working on me. That's the way it is. That's why we have to take care of the group. Because that is the device that influences me. And then the scrutiny will be short, will be good, correct. Otherwise, it won't. More? You've asked already. So we're moving on to another part. What do we have? Part Vav. Can't hear? Let's read a little bit, just so you'll understand. Page, in the Hebrew one it's 225, in a moment we'll tell you what the page in the English one is. You're smart, but a little too late. If we're going on to a different topic, then that's it. You can't ask about it anymore. It all has to be on time. Shar HaKavanot. What does that mean, Shar HaKavanot? Gate of intentions. It's intentions. A gate, a shar, means that we arrange our intentions in such a way that we can come out with them. Cause and consequence. We scrutinize, where am I, what am I, who's with me, what's happening. Besides that, I don't need it, because I manage my own advancement, I hasten it. I'm going on the path of its time, and the Hishena, the path of hastening, is only according to the intention that I add. So the gate of the intention is only to the extent I'm able to hasten and benefit the development. For us, the Shar HaKavanot, the gate of intentions, that's on our level, what's good, what's bad, a little more, a little less, understand this or not. Here it's talking about the gate of intentions, Shar HaKavanot. If a person already has an understanding what it truly means to come out of Egypt, not like you come out, when you come out, then you come out without noticing even. But when it's speaking about a person who's already reached these corrections, how does he realize that's happening in the Exodus? So the Ari writes from that degree. Let's see.
2: Shar HaKavanot, Brosh Aleph, Be'inyan Pesach Ve'etziat Mitzrayim. Hadorot Harishonot, Dor Enosh Ve'Dor HaPalgam.
1: The Dorot, the first generations, the Dor of the Enosh and Dor of the Palga, they released the Rakia Bavud. Israel, who were the same generation of the enslavement of Egypt, were the sparks of Keri that the Adam HaRishon extracted in the first 130 years until Shet was born. And later on, they came in a reincarnation in the generation of the flood, and they vandalized land. And the fact that it is written, and the Creator said that the Rabat Adam in Aret, the Keri, the semen, is called bad. That's that same will to receive that we want to use. And the generation the semen is called evil, and the generation is called evil. The fact that it's written, Emche, et Adam Asher Barati, I will annul the person which I have created, Adam HaRishon, that was created by the Creator itself and his sparks. And afterwards, they've reincarnated in the generation of the Palga, and the Creator came to see the city and the tower that were built by the people. And they're called human beings, because they were drops of keri, of semen, tchura, without a nukva. And they kept on sinning, rebelling the upper one, but not with the sin of the semen, like the generation of the mabul. when you bring out many siyagim through the gold, until it is purified, until all the siyagim are purified, and then the gold is revealed. As it is in the souls, with the sin of Adam HaRishon, that good is mingled with evil, and specifically with the sparks of semen that were given birth to by Adam HaRishon in 130 years. The sparks of Keri, but they are mixed up with the Klipot, they need to be clarified and corrected. Just like we study in the shattering of the vessels of the world of Nikudim. That's why the enslavement was decided on. Just like in the time of the Mabul, just like the punishment of the Mabul, every newborn who would be born would be thrown to the Nile. And they bittered their life with matter and blocks. Meaning the correction that is done. Well, the onashim is the tikunim, that receiving in order to receive, that they want to do in the generation of the Mabul, was to send all the new, throw out all the newborns to the Nile. Well, it's allegorically speaking, but it's clear that each thing a person does and wants to do it in order to bestow that, he wants to give birth to his son. It's called understanding, dvikut, in which way to enter spirituality. It's all in his ego, in his will to receive, and that's called Eloka of Mitzrayim. And then in the generation of the Palga, that he wanted to build out of their actions a tower up to the sky, then when he advanced already from that degree to the next degree in his advancement of spiritual work, he discovers that he's working constantly only for himself by making the bricks to build the beautiful houses, cities in Egypt. And not by this work that he deserves to clear these things up and come out of Egypt.
0: The scrutinizations, meaning, are in two levels, or 2 degrees, the generation flood against us and Egypt, and afterwards one advances from degree to degree, and also during the generation of the separation, and also in Egypt. Egypt is a degree on man's inner development, where one starts seeing the extent to which he is doing work that he can't succeed in, whereas in previous states, where a person was on the degree of Babylon or the generation of the flood, he made all the intentions and actions in order to receive, and didn't think that it's in order to receive. He thought that it's along the way to come out into spirituality. We always talk with respect to spirituality. Starting with Adam HaRishon, each one of us wanting to come out into spirituality undergoes this path. For him, it's through the flood and all these revelations he starts to find inside himself, what happens to him. This is what he goes through. Therefore, we see how Egypt, it is an advanced stage, because there I start feeling that my entire will to receive, I can't beget the next degree out of it. The so-called sons, and the entire desire in order to receive, by which I wanted to build a tower to the heavens, meaning that I wanted to reveal this with my mind, won't help me, but this only build nice homes in Egypt. And that's it. It's obvious, right? Meaning that the process happening inside a person, and of course we have to abstain ourselves from this entire external story and pass it on to at least such inner depictions in our work. Greater, smaller will to receive, wants to grow, or wants to butcher himself, and so on. And later we will reach an even deeper depiction, please. First column down below. All of the souls are from the Chassidim and the Gvorot in Da'at, because the coupling is in Da'at, from which extends knowledge. Also the souls in Moses' generation, also Moses, comes from Da'at. And that entire generation is from Da'at. But they came out into the shells for the reason of them being drops of keri 130 years before Shet was born. Meaning, here we're already talking about types of soul coming from the middle line, Chochma Bina Da'at. Moses was from Shet, and not from the evil drops of Adam HaRishon in 130 years. Because after all, Shet was born in his image. But the others were in the image of demons and spirits and impure forces, Lilin. Meaning truly in order to receive without the ability to scrutinize the condition. Only those whose incorporation is called Chet, there there was an ability to scrutinize the intention in order to bestow. This is how a person is built from these layers of the ego. Of course, Moses is small and the people of Israel are small. I mean, the scrutinizations are in the very pure kelim, and then to reach coarser kelim. Because that entire generation was from Da'at. And if you flaw down below, and you cause the Sfira. For the Klipot to hold on to the abundance, it brings flaw. Therefore, Israel came down to Egypt, to the Klipa that is in the posterior of the reason of the upper. This situation itself, it's interesting. We learn what is the throat, the Bina coming down from the head in order to take care of the lower ones. It's called Abba, which is Chokhmah, delivered Ima, which is Bina, outwards, outside of the head, towards the sun. And the emerging of the Bina from the Rosh outwards is called Geron, Ger, outside of. And it's something good, because it's something without which the souls would have not been able to correct themselves without. And in order to bring these corrupted souls to connect to the Garon, to the Bina, there has to be the mitzvah of the Garon, the backside of the throat, that grabs you like a dog. This is the work of the Pharaoh. Pharaoh, the backside of Da'at, and the Klipot hold on and suckle abundance from the Da'at of the Zeranpin. Therefore Israel, in that very generation, which come from Da'at, but it comes from a flaw of the sparks of the keri. Therefore, they will enslave to Pharaoh in Egypt, meaning instead of being tied to the Bina, which is the Garon, they're tied to the backside of the Bina, to the Pharaoh. That suckle all the abundance of the Da'at, because they've caused all this. And also Pharaoh is interested in them, because they can be the bridge between Pharaoh, standing behind the Gaon, and the Gaon, which is the attribute of Bina. For Pharaoh, Israel could be a source of light. The entire story of Egypt, this is what it starts with. The Egyptian exile was to correct the sparks of sanctity. Because it seems that because Israel, they are compared to a core in which gold is being melted. We need these evil forces in order to scrutinize the evil. If it's only a bit, we can't scrutinize it. It's not enough, it's revealed as evil. Therefore, the more we advance, the evil, the more the evil is revealed, and this is the condition, the only condition in order to get rid of it eventually. The evil lower deeds cause above the holding on of the externals to a certain sphera, and the abundance leaves that place for it not to come out to the externals. Again, the evil deeds of the lowers bring the grabbing on of the external ones above to a certain sphera, and the abundance leaves that place in order for it not to come out to the externals. So it's fine. Look what's said here in one sentence. The evil deeds of the lower ones cause above the holding on of the externals, where this holding, grabbing on, causes the leaving of the abundance, and then these externals are not provided. It's like a dog with its tail. Zeranpin, first of all, emerges in Vak, and not in the Ten Sefirot. And as Pharaoh in Egypt cleaved on or held on to the opinion of the upper, in that generation, Zeranpin came back to its previous place, to the first Ibur in Upper Ima'ila, Gimel Go Gimel. It's like what? It's like Purim. The Zeranpin comes into Ibur, and then there's no control, no creator, no anything. It's the very same. Because the processes are the same processes, only on a different level. But the order is the same order. In order to begin a correction, first of all, you need for the lights to leave. The lights leave, the shell starts jumping up. Zeranpin, after it was born and came out of the belly of the upper Ima, Katnut, Gedlut, during these three times, Mochin. It's impossible to receive Mochin if they have not closed into Nehi of Ima. Afterwards, the Mochin dressed in him, in the first Ibur and in the Katnut, there's only Nehi of Ima in externality. The Egyptian exile, as Zeranpin returned to the Ibur in Upper Ima, there was their Gimel Go Gimel, in order for the shells not to hold on to it and suckle abundance from it. Meaning this is something he needs in order to protect himself. Also then, it had Mochin dressed in the externality of the Mochin of Ima, and all its three Mochin, and especially the Moch of Dat, in which are the Chasadim and the Gvurot, where depends the flaw of the generation. Everyone leaves and does not shine in it, but only the externality of the dressings and kelim of the Neyovima. Okay, so this becomes harder and harder. We'll nonetheless study this every time a bit. I simply through this want to show, I shortened it. What we're reading is a summary. Because there are more words. That to me it seems that they confuse us. But you can later read, say there is Dorshim of Chametz and Seor and Matzah. and the emerging of Egypt itself, and the Seder, and Kusot, and Matzot. And of course, he speaks about it in lights. To aim at some unifications of the Rosh HaVarech Hanpin. These are extremely exalted matters. Questions? No questions. Good. You want to keep on reading? You hear me, right? To keep reading Zohar. Which Zohar? Today we've already read Zohar.

0: שלום חברים, לפני שנתחיל את השיעור, נכלול בכוונות שלנו את החברים
1: שלנו. Our friends, before we enter the lesson, we will embrace our friends who are working on the visitor center and hold them together in the tents. In the first part of the lesson, we will learn a lesson of Rav from the 18th of March 2002. The lesson is based on the article, What is the Blessing? Who Made a Miracle for Me in This Place in the Work? It is article number 15 of Rabash from 1991. We will read the article together in the ten for 32 minutes, and tens that finish reading it before the time is up are welcome to discuss the article among themselves in the ten. Article, What is the Blessing? Who Made a Miracle for Me in This Place in the Work? Our sages said, What is the blessing? Who made a miracle for me in this place in the work? Our sages said, A person had a miracle and was saved from a lion. Rabbah told him, Whenever you come there, bless. Blessed is he who made a miracle for me in this place. We should understand what this comes to teach us in the work. It is known that the purpose of creation was because his desire is to do good to his creations. For this purpose, he created in the creatures a desire and yearning to receive delight and pleasure. Otherwise, if there is no desire for the pleasure, a person cannot enjoy. As we see in nature, that if a person has no desire for something, he cannot enjoy. For example, if a person is not hungry, he cannot enjoy eating, etc. Therefore, we see and say that the Creator created within our nature a desire to receive delight and pleasure. We should not ask, why did the Creator create such a nature? Since our sages said, if one asks about before the world was created, the writing tells us, since the day when God created man on the earth.
0: Hello.
1: This means that we cannot ask anything about why, when he created the world, he created it specifically with this nature that we see. After all, he could have created with a different nature. We cannot ask about this, but we learn everything by way of, by your actions we know you. That is, we begin to learn from the actions we see and not before. Also, we see another nature, that the branch wants to resemble its root. That is, as the quality of the root of the creatures, which is the Creator, is to bestow and not receive, likewise, when one must eat the bread of shame, he is ashamed. In the words of the Zohar, this is called the bread of shame. According to this nature, it follows that when a person receives from the Creator into one's vessels of reception, which contradict the quality of the Creator, who is the giver, he feels unpleasantness. Because of this, there was a correction called tzimtzum, restriction, and concealment. Where as long as the lower one has no equivalence of form, called desire to bestow, a person is placed under concealment and hiding of the Kedusha, holiness. We should also not ask about this, why did the Creator create a nature of shame? And why did He make the branch want to resemble its root? It is all for the above reason, that we cannot ask about prior to creation. The kli, the vessel of the created beings, is the desire to receive pleasure. Before the will to receive was created, we have nothing to speak of. We attribute this kli, this vessel, to the Creator, meaning that we need not work with this kli, but every person who is created, if he did not corrupt the kli, that kli is perfect. That is, wherever the will to receive sees that there is a place from which it is possible to derive pleasure, it immediately runs there. This is not so with the kli called desire to bestow, since a person wants equivalence of form. Since we attribute this kli to the created being, meaning a person has to make this kli, since the creature wants equivalence of form. For this reason, it is up to a person to do this. This is as Bala Sulam said about the verse which God has created to do. Has created refers to the kli, called will to receive, and to do pertains to the creatures, who must make the kli called desire to bestow. This is not from the nature that the Creator created. Rather, He began creation from the will to receive, and you, the created beings, must make the desire to bestow. Therefore, when a person must begin to work in order to bestow, it is a different nature than the one with which man was created. For this reason, all that one should do in the work of the Creator is to make the kli, which is the opposite action to the kli with which man was created. When one begins to come into the work of bestowal, he still does not feel how much his will to receive interrupts his work of bestowal. This is a correction, so that man will not see the truth about the measure of evil within him. Since when he sees the evil within him, he will certainly run from the work and will not even want to begin this work. This is why Maimonides says that we must first accustom a person in Lolishma, not for her sake, until they gain knowledge and acquire much wisdom. And then they are shown the matter of lishma, for her sake, called in order to bestow. We should know that a person being governed by the will to receive for oneself is called exile in Egypt. Since when we begin this work, we are gradually shown from above the measure of governance of evil on us. As it is written, and the children of Israel sighed from the work. That is, they saw that they could not perform the work of bestowal that they started to do, since the Egyptians controlled them. At that time, they saw that they could not emerge from the exile in Egypt, but the Creator can deliver them. This is called a miracle. For anything that one cannot do by himself, but by help from above, is called a miracle. This is the miracle of the Exodus from Egypt. We should know that when a person wants to achieve dvekut, adhesion, with the Creator, again,

altogether. But suddenly, he receives an awakening from above and receives vitality and passion for the work and completely forgets that he ever had a descent. Rather, he is content with the ascent. At that time, a person cannot enjoy the ascent more than when he was placed under the governance of evil during the descent. We should know that the exile he feels, that he is in exile, is measured not by the exile, but by the sensation of bad and suffering that he suffers because he is in exile. Then, when he is tormented because he is under the rule of oppressors, and he must do all that they demand of him, and he has no right to do what he wants, but he must serve and carry out all that the nations of the world in his body demand, and he is powerless to betray them to the extent of the pain he feels and his desire to escape them. To that extent, he can enjoy the redemption. As we see, it is written about a Hebrew slave. If you buy a Hebrew slave, he shall serve for 6 years, and on the seventh he shall go free for free. Certainly, the slave should be happy that he has been liberated and in his own right, and is in his own right, that he has no master over him. Yet we see what the Torah says, and if the slave says, I love my master, my wife, and my children, I will not go free. We see that it is possible that a person will want to remain a slave. And yet, it is written, remember that you are a slave in Egypt. This means that being a slave is a bad thing. Yet, sometimes a person wants to remain a slave. Thus, what does it mean that it is written, remember that you are a slave in Egypt? And who says that being a slave is so bad? After all, there are people who want to be slaves. As was said, that the slave said, I love my master. The thing is that exile is according to the level of suffering and pain that one feels in the exile. To that extent, it is possible to be happy about the redemption. This is like light and kli and vessel, meaning that the suffering we suffer from something is the kli that can receive light if it liberates itself from the suffering. For this reason, in the exile in Egypt, where it is written, remember that you were a slave in Egypt, it means that being a slave is so bad because there, in Egypt, the people of Israel suffered. This is why the writing says, remember, meaning that we must remember the suffering we suffered there. And then it is possible to be happy about the redemption from Egypt. There, in Egypt, the writing says, I also heard the groaning of the children of Israel because the Egyptians are enslaving them, and I remembered my covenant. It follows that in Egypt, when they were slaves, it is written, we were slaves to Pharaoh in Egypt because they suffered. He also says, and the children of Israel sighed from the work. Therefore, we were given the commandment to remember Egypt, as it is written, so that you remember the day when you came out of the land of Egypt all the days of your life. It follows that according to the rule, there is no light without a kli, no filling without a lack. Although we have already come out of Egypt, we should rejoice at the redemption from Egypt.
For this reason, we must remember the

0: exile in Egypt, meaning remember and imagine how the people of Israel suffered in the exile in Egypt. Then we can enjoy the redemption from Egypt even today. Otherwise, we cannot rejoice over the redemption from Egypt because the suffering are called the kelim, the vessels, to receive the joy. This is why we see about the Hebrew slave that he did not want to go free. We could ask, how can someone not want to go free? The answer is that because he did not suffer while being a slave, he does not want to go free. As is explained when he says, I love my master, my wife, and my children. I will not go free. But concerning the exile in Egypt, it is written, so that you remember the day when you came out of the land of Egypt, since there they suffered, as it is written, and the children of Israel sighed from the work. Accordingly, we can understand what we asked. What does it mean in the work when a person should bless in the place where a miracle was done to him? The thing is that when a person begins the work of bestowal, he comes to states of ascents and descents. An ascent is that after a person has been under the governance of the will to receive, enslaved to fulfill all its wishes, and he wanted to overcome it and not obey it. But the will to receive was stronger than him. That person suffered from being removed from the Creator.
1: Afterwards, he received an awakening from above and began once more to feel some elation of Kedusha, holiness. At that time, the person wants to annul before him like a candle before a torch. And then a person enjoys the state of ascent. However, one cannot elicit from the ascent progress in the work because he does not appreciate the nearing he has now received from the Creator, since he does not have the vessels. In other words, during the ascent, he forgets that he once had a descent. Thus, although he feels that now he is close to the Creator, and he appreciates it, he soon forgets. Naturally, he no longer has a vessel, meaning a lack, so he can appreciate, as it is written, quote, as the advantage of the light from within the darkness, end quote. For this reason, he makes no progress, as he should be making, through the ascent. Hence, during the ascent, he must remember and say, in this place where I now have an ascent, I had a descent, and the Creator saved me and raised me from the netherworld, and I emerged from death, called removal from the Creator, and I've been rewarded with some measure of nearing to the Creator, which is called some measure of adhesion with the life of lives. For this, a person should be thankful. For by this, he has now come to a state where there he suffered, and now he is in a mood of delight and pleasure, because the Creator brought him closer, and then he gained new vessels of a lack that he can fill with the state of ascent that he is now in. It follows that he extends a light of joy in new vessels that he has obtained now by looking at the miracle that he has had where the Creator saved him. Therefore, when he considers the suffering, it is as though now he is the recipient of the suffering, and now he fills them up with pleasure. It follows that depicting to himself the state of descent causes him that the ascent he has received now will spread in new vessels. According to the rule, there is no light without a vessel. Hence, during the ascent, when he begins to contemplate the state of descent that he had, the suffering of the descent are regarded as vessels in which the light of the ascent may spread. And this is similar to what was said above concerning exile and redemption, that according to the suffering he feels during the exile, so he can enjoy the redemption. That is, the exile is the vessel of redemption. This means that the redemption cannot fill more than the vessels it has from the exile. This is why, in the work, when a person depicts to himself the state of descent, this is considered, as our sages said, that a person should make a blessing, quote, "Blessed is he who made me a miracle in this place," end quote. There are many ways to depict the suffering. Let us take, as an example, a person who wants to rise before dawn, and he sets the alarm clock. But when the alarm clock goes off, the body does not want to get up. The body feels suffering if he should rise out of bed now. Nevertheless, he sluggishly overcomes and goes to the seminary. And when he sees that there are many people sitting and studying, he receives a desire and yearning to participate in the lessons, and he becomes happy and high-spirited. And he forgets in what way he got out of bed and came to the seminary. And if a person wants to receive new vessels in which there will be joy, he must depict to himself in what way he got out of bed, meaning what level of desire he had then and what mood he is in now. Then he can also say, quote, "Blessed is he who made a miracle for me in this place," end quote, meaning how the Creator now gave him nearness to him. From this he acquires new vessels, where the joy over the Creator bringing him closer to him can spread. Likewise, a person should accustom himself with everything to compare between the time of suffering and the time of pleasure, and to bless over the miracle of delivering him from suffering to a state of pleasure. By this he will be able to thank the Creator and enjoy in the new vessels that have been added to him now, when he compares the two times to one another. From this, a person can advance in the work. This is, as Baal HaSulam said, that it does not matter whether a person receives from the Creator something great or something small. What matters is how much a person thanks the Creator. To the extent of his gratitude, so grows the giving that the Creator gives. Therefore, we must take note to be grateful, to appreciate his gift, so we can approach the Creator. Hence, when a person always looks during the ascent at the state he was in while in descent, meaning how he felt during the descent, he can make a distinction, as in the advantage of light from within the darkness, and he already has new vessels in which to receive joy and be thankful to the Creator. This is the meaning of what is written, that a person should bless, quote, blessed is he who made a miracle for me in this place, end quote, meaning in the place where he is now during the ascent, since there cannot be an ascent if there was no prior state of descent. However, how can there be a descent if a person was not previously in an ascent and descended from it? The answer is that, usually, every person thinks that he is fine the way he is. That is, a person does not see that he is worse than other people in his surroundings. Therefore, he goes with the flow of the rest of the world. A little bit of learning, a little bit of praying, a little bit of charity and good deeds and so forth. But his main concern is to earn well and have a nice apartment and furniture, etc. This is so because he feels that if he has made an arrangement for himself with the Creator concerning how much he should work for him, once he has done all his spiritual chores, he feels complete and is free to worry about improving his material state. That person always sees that as much as he may try to make his corporeality complete, he always sees that he is in deficit compared to others. This is regarded as a person being in a state of wholeness. However, when he begins the work of bestowal, he comes to a state of descent, since he sees how far he is from the intention to bestow. It follows that now he has descended from the previous period, when he understood that all he needed was to observe the Torah and commandments and did not pay attention to the intention to bestow. But then he received an awakening from above and began to annul before the Creator like a candle before a torch and forgot the state of descent he had had. Then, when he is now in a state of ascent, he can say, quote, blessed is he who made a miracle for me in this place, end quote. In other words, previously he was in a state where he had a road accident and he became unconscious regarding spiritual life. That is, he completely forgot about the need to work in order to bestow. And afterwards, the Creator helped him, and he came to, meaning regained contact with the Creator. By this depiction, he can receive new vessels, so he can receive abundance of joy at the Creator helping him. However, we must know that when a person asks the Creator to bring him closer to his work, meaning to do the holy work for the sake of the Creator, and a person thinks that the Creator does not hear his prayer, and he has already prayed many times, but it is as though the Creator does not hear his prayer, God forbid. Baal HaSulam said about that, that one should believe that the fact that he is now praying to the Creator, you should not say that this was by his own awakening to pray to the Creator to bring him closer. Rather, even before he came to pray, the Creator already answered his prayer. That is, a person should appreciate the fact that now he can pray to the Creator. This is regarded as having contact with the Creator, and this is a very important thing, and he must be delighted at the fact that the Creator has given him a desire and yearning to pray to him. Accordingly, we should interpret what our sages said, quote, Rabbi Shimon Bar Yochai says, come and see how fond is the Creator of Israel. For wherever they exile, the Shekhinah, divinity, is with them. End quote. We should interpret that the exile of Israel means that the quality of Israel in a person has drifted away from the Creator. Meaning that a person suffers because the quality of Israel in him, meaning the desire, yeshar kel, straight towards the Creator, where one should do everything for the sake of the Creator, that desire is in exile, under the rule of desires of the nations of the world, and he regrets that. We should ask, why specifically now is he feeling removed from the Creator, while prior to this state, he felt that he was far from buying a bigger flat or nicer furniture. All of a sudden, he received suffering from a different remoteness, that he is far from the Creator. The answer is that the Shekhinah is with them, meaning that the Shekhinah gave him this feeling that he is far from the Creator. And this is the meaning of, quote, before one prays to the Creator gives him a desire and yearning to pray, end quote.
0: Precisely. That we really want to reach adhesion with the Creator. So then ascents and descents come. They don't just come for no reason, but if you hold a goal, then the ascents and descents come, and that's a good sign.
1: Yes, and here he emphasizes gratitude to the Creator, not just thanking him also. We need to always remembering the state of descent. It's very practical, actually. When we get up in the morning, it's difficult to get up, but now we're sitting here talking about how to be Adam, human, and we should be grateful for that.
0: Yes, and when we get an ascent, we forget about the descent, and we don't need to forget, because that precisely lowers the state. We need to thank the Creator that He returned me to the thought, and in that we can develop the vessels, and not just to go through states, but also to grow.
1: Yes, and growing, we have to understand that it's called, that the exile, that's the vessel of redemption. The suffering is the vessels in which you can receive joy. The more pain one feels, and if he wants to escape that pain, the more he can enjoy redemption. It's all opposite to how this world is, entirely opposite. And just knowing it isn't sufficient. We need to feel it. And how can we feel it? Through the relationships between us, as they invert into the form of bestowal. And then all these things will be not just understood, but also felt.
0: And now, friends, we'll go to the lesson from the 18th of March, 2002.
1: Okay, so we read the article. What is the blessing that he made a miracle for me in this place, in the work, from the part called Moadim, Passover, Volume 4. Ranks of the Ladder. Questions, yes.
0: They say, what does a person gain from some kind of ascent if he doesn't remember the descent he had before?
1: There are states where a person remembers the ascents and descents. There are states where a person does not remember the ascents and descents. What is the use of this, and what is the benefit from that? Truth is, we need to accept each and everything as being beneficial, because from above we're being put through states that we have to go through, because that's how the soul is built, the soul of each and every one. And each one, whatever he feels, he must feel. Otherwise, he will lack that sensation in the end of correction, and he won't have an end of finality. right? It won't be complete. He won't attain it. So we have to go through all these feelings, all these attainments. But the matter is that these attainments, these feelings, the vessels that I collect through my path, which is the 6,000 years, as we call it, all 6,000 degrees, these vessels I can receive in a good way, a pleasant way, a quicker way, or through a very long road, very unpleasant, full of torment and confusion and so forth. And here, this is a person's choice. And the choice is not actually about this exactly. The matter is that we think that through the path of suffering, I can advance. I suffer, now I suffer a little bit more, I suffer again and again. So each degree is a different kind of suffering. That is not true. You don't advance through suffering. Where I stumbled upon suffering, where I get stuck in suffering, it's simply where I don't accept the state correctly. I don't read reality correctly. And therefore, I do not correct it. I simply, instead of working with the intellect and with the study to understand how I need to do this, to receive powers through the group to do it with, instead of that, I'm in some kind of unpleasant state of suspension until through these suffering I'll grow wiser and then I'll go towards corrections and the group and the right good path. Meaning, one who feels bad should know that he gets no advancement from this. It's simply because he lacks the wisdom, the mind, the group. He lacks a few factors, a few elements here. And so he's not correcting himself now. He simply just enters this kind of unpleasant side niche and he must quickly escape from there. That's it. This you call... This is what people erroneously call the path of Torah, the path of suffering. There's no path of suffering. The same states in each and every degree, in each and every state where I suffer, I could not be suffering at all. Rather, I could understand them intellectually, ahead of mind, ahead of time, rather, through the group, through the experience of others. It's written, the work done by others. How is it? Yes, joy unto he whose work is done by others. But I don't need to suffer. Each and everything I can receive from another, I can receive his experience, his counsel, and so on. And this counts as being mine. Why? Because I subdue myself, submit in order to receive that from him. I make corrections to acquire that thing. It's the same way as I don't need to make shoes, right? I pay and I receive shoes. Why? Because the money that I gave something in exchange for the shoes, right? I gave something to the society. It's the same thing here. Clear? And so, God forbid, if someone feels bad, he should know that this is a state which is the opposite of the Creator's desire and his wishes, the opposite of the right path. He must immediately escape it. The shell usually says, no, you're suffering, but you'll gain from it. You don't understand how much. Yes, you'll feel better, more correctly, how you are built through these things. No, that's not true. From that bad feeling, no benefit will ever emerge for the future also. So you could ask here, well, but a person really gets to know the evil in him. To get to know it, you need to feel it more truly, right? But you need to feel it for one moment, to feel from light, to feel the darkness from the light. So this is more safe, it's more correct, it's short, and you can do it in a more real way. So don't be concerned about ever entering some unpleasant sensation, even for one moment. Now, this is against the Creator. Theoretically, his desire is that you will always advance only through a good path, like surfing the wave, right? You're given a little bit of bad, you rise above it towards the good. You're given a little bit more bad, more good, like that. You surf on the waves. You're given more and you rise above. You're given more bad, but you're above. And then the Creator can reveal to you more and more all the desires that exist within you. But whoever drowns in that badness, then you have to stop the whole mechanism, the whole machine, to pause it, to extract him by some way. It's truly a break in one's advancement. This is how one uses the system. This is the path. The best way is above the waves. Right? Every time he receives more of the will to receive, some disturbing thoughts and so on, whatever, above it. And so he goes, easily, if you could say that. This is the ideal way. That's the form it should take.
0: How to do that?
1: How to do it? With God's help. Theoretically, if a person has what he's given, equips himself with what he's given, the study, the group, the love, well, all those things that he's given, if he uses them correctly, he's close to that. He's close to it. At least he should listen. He should hear what needs to be done and make an effort to be less cerebral, to remove his intellect a little bit. The mind, if the mind helps me, I say stop. No, never accept the counsel of the mind immediately, right? No. Conduct some criticism over it. Why? Because it's an outcome of my will to receive that which he counsels me constantly. Yes.
0: Can we say that a healthier request is that it'll help me hold on to the good rather than help me get out of the bad?
1: Of course, the request should be like that. Always hold to the good. Bashivan writes, I don't want to talk about those students, right, the students of Bala Sulam and various, because when I talk about them, they're now in my thoughts and then I'm with them, and I don't want that. You understand? To make sure that you have as few things as possible in your head. Or maybe if you want to rest a little bit, take some book of jokes, right, I have at home. You know, these silly jokes. Or I go into the internet for 5 minutes, you know. I can't. Various patients, phone calls, all sorts of nonsense. I can't. It's just, it's difficult to be cleansed of all those things, this nonsense. So I read some page with jokes. That carries me to a different place altogether, but it's not going to put such things in my mind where, and then I gradually emerge. Sometimes it's difficult. You need to really wash, do it like a shower, although it's called the mikveh. Yes.
0: The mikveh of Israel is the Lord.
1: Yes, the opposite. The mikveh of Israel is the Lord. But yes, but this is good. It's sport, maybe. Maybe sports, it's good, marriage, such things, but don't hold bad things in your mind. Yes.
0: How not to connect it, what you said, because here in the article he writes, we must remember the exile in Egypt, meaning to remember and picture how the people of Israel suffered in the exile in Egypt.
1: Yes, how do we, rather, how are we then commanded? Yes, remember the exodus from Egypt, the exile in Egypt, how to remember the emergence, right, the exodus without the exile. And when we approach these vessels, after we're already in the land of Israel, when you're in Egypt, there's no commandment to think about Egypt. You have a commandment to yearn for the land of Israel. And then when you transition to the land of Israel, and when you're settled there, and fortified, then with each commandment that you perform, you take vessels from the Egyptians, from Egypt. Each commandment is in memory of the exodus from Egypt, right? What does it mean in memory of? Records that you take from the Egyptians, And in Israel, you build the vessels, screens, and receive the abundance. That's with each commandment.
0: How do you connect this from going to good to better?
1: It means to go from good to better. You flee Egypt. You just take their vessels. You can't use them yet. You just steal them and run. That's all. And when you're in the land of Israel, you have Bina, the qualities of Bina. The land of Israel means Bina, yes? You have a screen in order to bestow, and slowly, gradually, you awaken the vessels from the Egyptians, the wills to receive. And then you have the will to receive in order to bestow. And each time you go from success to success, from victory to victory, greater and greater, a greater vessel, yes?
0: Rebbe always writes that a person wants to bestow and sees how far he is from it and so on. What does that mean in our state? What's bestowal? How can we ever grasp the concept and see that we are far from it?
1: Every time, every state is revealed with the help of the states against it, opposite it. It's also in our world. You go to the hospital. You came to visit someone who's ill, God forbid. He, poor man, is sick. They don't know what to do with him and so on. And then in the hospital you meet some cleaning lady, a cleaning maid, and she says, oh, it's not a problem. He'll be given this, he'll be given this and that. Don't worry. Then you meet the nurse. And the nurse says, yeah, we need to check, but I think he'll be fine. The doctor is a bit more doubtful, right? And if you go to a professor, I remember with my liver, this expert came to me. What was his name? Where's Gadi? He'd know. What was his name?
0: Shuval.
1: Shuval, yeah. Well known internationally. So he says, I don't know what's happening. It appears to me that you're in mortal danger. And indeed, there are things here that we don't know how to deal with yet. But I hope that we will somehow find the way for the time being. Meaning, when I heard him compared to what I heard the cleaning lady say, I felt so bad. You understand? It's a huge difference. But he tells you the truth in a way where this is how it is. It's true. It's correct. And we see that the more understanding a person is, the more of an expert he is, the more he understands that he doesn't understand. You see, talk to anyone on the street. Ah, politics. Ah, this is what I would do. You see about Sharon and all those. They go into the actual role and they see that they can't do anything. Their hands and legs are, hands and feet are bound. They can't do anything. It's easy to shout out on the street. But if you take his place, you'll see what you have to deal with. Also, what kind of a people you have to deal with. What kind of enemies in the whole world that you have to contend with? Right. So what is it about? Nothing can ever be revealed by itself, but only through a state opposite it. The more I know, the more it is revealed to me how much more I don't know. The stronger I am, the more I am shown how weak and limited I am. There's nothing you can do. The advantage of light out of darkness. The world is built of two forces, and you can't, with the one force you have, know something about the other, and even about that one under whose rule you are. Until the point in the heart was revealed in Israel, in Egypt, they didn't feel that a new king rose in Egypt that doesn't love them, but rather hates them. They didn't feel that these are cities of poverty and danger, but they felt that they're very beautiful cities. They didn't feel bad in Egypt. They had everything they wanted. What does the Creator tell Moses and Aaron? What do you want from these people? They live well, they work, they make a living. Do they feel bad? They're doing better than the Egyptians. They're at the head of Egypt. They lead the Egyptians. What do you want? You understand what kind of status they had? And it's always like that. So what do you want from them? Stop confusing them. But what? When the point in the heart awakens in the person, everything gets lost. Everything in life, family, the wife and kids, work, income, right, respect, some ideas he had, goals he had in life that he wanted to achieve. It's all worthless now because a new point was revealed, which is more important than all the other points. What can you do? From this, we need to learn that it is not possible to advance in spirituality if you're in corporeality and you enter this sewer more and more. You have to constantly be opposite, to grow stronger with the Creator, to feel Him, to yearn for Him, to talk about Him, to increase Him, magnify Him in your estimation. From that, you will reveal where you actually are. This world you can understand only if you rise to the upper world. But if you're stuck in this world more and more, you won't find anything other than... Where's Dawn? Not here? You tell me how to say it.
0: The principle of uncertainty.
1: Yes, the principle of uncertainty in quantum mechanics, right? Various such states where you reach very advanced states in science where you really are in a situation where you just, you know, hold your hands up and that's it. It's only from the light of the upper world that they'll get the understanding and the actual perception, right? Because it's impossible to perceive these things with this mind. And that's how it is. And so, in the work of Egypt, where we are now, we have to yearn to exit and to think only about that. And that is the direction in which Moses pulls the people of Israel, the point in the heart pulls us, and we need to obey it alone. And whatever happens to us with the people of Israel, all of our desires, our plans, all things, well, just leave it. Whatever happens, happens. You need to yearn only to increase, to magnify the point of Moses. That's it. And all those who burden our hearts, well, they'll remain in Egypt. Some will join. There'll be the mixed multitude. Well, that's it.
0: Now we need 16 people. They will go into sorting coffee. We have 30 kilograms of coffee beans, and they need to inspect every single bean to see if there's any place where a worm has eaten it or is inside it, because these are green beans. It could be dried inside, dead, but still needs to be discarded, not because it's leaven chametz, but due to another prohibition. But still not for Passover. That is, every bean must be whole, unharmed, no, undamaged, not cracked anywhere, clean of everything, and complete. Without its outer shell. And then they need to check each one like this. Kilograms. I brought them a nice bag. For me, this was very hard work.
1: We heard stories about it, but...
0: It was very hard. With the Rebbe, sorting coffee was simply... People would do it during the lesson. People would go and inspect those beans. It was one of the group activities that was done. And it's very worthwhile to participate in it. There are more such things.
1: What is the meaning of having an unbroken brain?
0: No, it's not about wholeness in that sense. It's simply that in everything, what you do during the week in preparation for Shabbat, every day you do good things and you collect them, and on Shabbat you use them. That's how it's written a person should act. Meaning, from every attainment, in every quality you work on. Sunday is Chesed, then Gvura, then Tiferet, Netzach Od Yesod. Right? 6 days, six working days. Through Malchut, you try to resemble them, you enter them and resemble them. Then comes Shabbat, when all these are revealed in Malchut, what you attained over the 6 days. So, on Shabbat, there is already wholeness. Malchut was included in the first 9 Sfiriot, and now the 9 are included in it, and it receives from them. So all the things you attained in those 9, here a bit, there a bit, each and every one of these nice parts is then included in Malchut on Shabbat. It's the same here. Every good and nice part from each effort you leave for Passover, because in this way you build the vessel with which, instead of Egypt, you can feel the land of Israel. Yes.
1: This issue where on the first day you correct Chesed, then Gvura, what is that? Starting from the easy things, Malchut that wants to resemble Chesed, it's a correction of the first day, should be the highest degree.
0: No. It's not the highest degree. That Malchut on Sunday resembles itself to Chesed. Chesed is the root. It is the easiest work of all the weekdays.
1: And now, friends, let's summarize what we heard, all of our impressions, and what we take for our work in the 10-6 minutes.
0: One of the things that I took was everything that is connected to the person's work, where he needs to see the next degree all the time or aspire to the next degree in order to view himself and see in what true state he is in. Rav said, what kind of filthy state you're in, but that you aspire to the Creator, that you aspire for the upper force.
1: Yes, don't disconnect from the Creator. The more you're connected to the Creator, the more you discover how distant you are and how much you need Him.
0: Yeah, firstly, how was that? Example at the end about the coffee beans. It's a privilege to work for the sake of the society, for the group. That's true exertion. And like the friend said, the more you come closer to the Creator, the more you will always work on that.
1: Yes, also heard that if you have a lot of things in mind and you need a break, then do things that won't bring in bad thoughts, but rather have silly jokes, sports. It's better have an empty mind than have a mind full of other thoughts. And that it's good. There was an example about having your work done by others, where if he buys shoes with money, the money is he received it through exertion, things he gave to the society.
0: And from the group we receive everything. I've discussed that, in which we get this state from the Creator, and not in order not to immerse ourselves in that. So we need to always rise towards Him, in that we always receive forces from the society, advice, as he said, how we rise from the state to be immersed in the desire, then we need to stop everything in order for this entire mechanism not to stop. We need to receive that from the society all the time. And then we advance in a pleasant way without stopping.
1: What Gary said, it's what Rav said, that in the suffering, don't follow the shell that tells you this is how you get there. To the contrary, don't enter suffering even for a moment. And catching the Creator, that means staying on the wave. And how to do that? Only the ten can you do that. Only through mutual assistance. Otherwise, you can't.
0: Yes, I also wrote that in suffering we don't advance. Wherever I get stuck in suffering, that simply is incorrect to accept that state. That happens with me. What does he say? That I need each time to rise. I receive a bit more, I need to rise again. And that's how I advance.
1: Yes, because suffering doesn't advance the person by itself. If a person is stuck in some state, he needs to look for ways to emerge from that. The suffering itself doesn't promote you. Don't remain in a state where you're suffering. If I'm suffering, maybe this is how I'm being corrected. No, immediately look for ways out. Over the waves. Advance. Over the waves.
0: Yes, the second part of the lesson where he explained that our prayer, you need to remember the coming out of Egypt and how that's connected to that screen that a person comes to the quality of Bina. And then he scrutinizes his will to receive according to that screen. That is the scrutiny. And how a person scrutinizes through that screen, that thin screen between the vessels of reception and bestowal, and how he takes everything through that filter, that these are the vessels of bestowal, these are the vessels of reception, and he really scrutinizes that. And that same exit from Egypt of what we learn is that it's very full, this exit from Egypt, that a person needs to undergo that scrutiny in order to enter the spiritual world, to incorporate in those vessels that have chesed, gvura, etc. He needs to go through that, otherwise it won't exist in him.
1: Yes, on the one hand, we're told that we can't advance through suffering, but also, on the other hand, we do remember how you were enslaved in Egypt. So the exile, without the feeling of exile, there's no exile. So he wrote to us several times that specifically in a state of ascent, don't remain there in a state of perfection. That would be a descent, but remember the descent, and from that you build the vessels.
0: We'll go to the next part of the lesson, and before that we'll sing a song together.

0: And this part we will study from the study of the Ten Sefirot with Rabash. We will read from volume 5 of part 5 of Tas on page 377, opening me in the part that's studying. Now we thoroughly understand the prima of male and female. Now we thoroughly understand the matter of male and female. Now we are going. Afterwards, they return to be Mati and Keter, and then in Mati or in Chochmah and Bina and Chesed, and then they were not Mati in Gvura or Mati in Tiferet, and not Mati in Netzach or Mati in Hod, and not Mati in Yesod, because they rose in Hod. And then he turned his face and gave light to Malchut below in her place. And then they Mati in Malchut. And after now they awarded with Bichinot, the first Bichinot, where there is the reality of expansion, and there they came the lights of Malchut.
1: Yes, Lachisham, Ot Nezachanetiva. I thought.
2: Over there is the light of female. Where? In Zon. Male and female are in the Yesod of Malchut. And so we learn Keter is one thing, Chochmah is a different thing, Bina, something different. Four males, four females. We should say four kinds. The first two vessels, Keter and Chochmah, they are of one kind. Onwards. Bina, third kind, or second kind. Right. The male is regarded as more important than the female.

0: a rosh inside the hay, which is extended from the male of Bina, which is the face of Vak.
1: And the fourth, he doesn't say. He comes from Gao. And yet, they are not in one vessel. Rather, the male is in the upper vessel, which is Yisod, and the female is in the bottom vessel, which is Malchut. What is written here? He says, Yisod of Malchut. There is another male, a female. And what is the male and what is the female? Now he divides the hay that descended from the vessel of Yisod. What is that hay? It comes from the progenitors. Who was the progenitor? Bina. There was two of clothing there, called female, called Gao. This, the male is Vak. This is the intimation. The Vav in the hay is Vak of the male, which comes from the vessel of Chochmah. And the Dalet indicates Gao, called poor and meager, but it's Gao that comes from the first expansion of Golgotha. That hay descended. So what is the female? Again, Gao. And the male, Vak. So he says here that the male is smaller than the female. Why? The male is Vak, and the female is Gao, Dalet, right? And where should the smallest grain be? And the female is bigger. So the Dalet is in Yisod, and the Vav, we said the opposite. Vav is Yisod, and Dalet is Malchut. Why? We'll see. Clear? No. These two phases of Zon, inside the bottom seven Sfirot, are sometimes regarded as one and sometimes as two. What is written? These two phases of Zon, inside the bottom seven Sfirot, are sometimes regarded as one and sometimes as two, because in Gadlut, in greatness, the female has all the above five, and all the Vak are regarded then as the male of that hay, but in Katnut, in smallness. But in smallness, only the Yisod is regarded as male, and Malchut, at that time, she doesn't have the Dalet in the hay because of the truncated Vav. The Yisod takes it. And in that, too, there are many changes. So this is not the place to elaborate. 339, we should discern. I'm beginning again on page 332, column 1, and you find that four males and four females are in this expansion, meaning four kinds. The first two pairs are one kind. They are Zon of Keter and Zon of Chochmah. In them, in that kind, the males are more important than the females. Why? Because the male of Keter is from phase four of clothing, but the female of Keter is only from phase three. And the male of the vessel of Chochmah is from phase three. But the female of the vessel of Chochmah is from phase two. Thus, the males are greater than the females. Clear?
2: Yes.
1: Next.

0: Meaning, from what are they greater? In what sense? In the coarseness. 4, 3, 2, 2, 3, 2. Next. But nevertheless, in both of them, in both the vessel of Keter and in the vessel of Chokmah, the males and the females are in one vessel. What is the importance? What is it? What does he tell us by this? If we say that with respect to the coarseness, one is higher than the other, it's like an upper one and lower one. How can the upper one and lower one be in one degree? He asks. Answer: they are close to one another. And also, when there is closeness, then the two of them can already be in one vessel. What closeness is there? Because the males are from the records that remained after the departure of the first expansion, they have no light. But the females are from the new second expansion and are full of light. There is no explanation on that. What is he saying here? We learned that the last phase is lost in Patsuf Golgata. For this reason, we have a record of clothing left, a record of coarseness, both without light. What is he saying? The record of the females are from the second expansion, but both remained in the first expansion. So how does he say that both have no light? If there is light, we learn both of them have light in Patsuf Ab. He drew light on the clothing, not on the coarseness. Why does he say? So I want to interpret that he means, as we learn in all the places, we always learned, he speaks concisely. Since when they clothe, they cannot draw light. But what with respect to the coarseness? This is why the male of clothing needs the female for the coarseness of a lower degree. This is why they are both equal. It's true that the degree is greater than it, but it cannot draw anything because in its own phase there is no light. This is what we learned. So I want to interpret this here as well. Whereas they are the records that remain. So the first expansion, meaning when there was light, the light departed, the record remains. That record is without light, we cannot draw anything. Whereas females are the second expansion, and any second expansion is built on the coarseness that remained on a smaller degree. But the coarseness, from where is there clothing of light? Also from coarseness. This is why one is the other. One is the other. Both are equal. It's just it's difficult. In other words, what he tells us here, that they have closeness to each other because the males are from the records that remained after the departure of the first expansion. Therefore, they are deficient of light. They have no light. But the females are from the second expansion, the new one, and are full of light. The question is, but both records remained in the first expansion. Why? He says the males from the second expansion remains from the first expansion, exactly like clothing. Why is there light in this and no light in that? About this, we should interpret, as we learned in all the places. What did we learn? We learned that since the record of clothing, it is impossible to draw any light, only on coarseness. Therefore, the record of clothing, although it is in a higher degree, nevertheless, we cannot draw the record. it remains without light, except what? The record of clothing joins the record of coarseness. It's got a screen. Through the record of coarseness, we can draw the record, the phase of the state of clothing too. You therefore find that although the clothing is more important, it's as if it doesn't help and it cannot draw anything. He's a male. He's got no deficiency. This is why one needs the other. And the two of them are complete. There's closeness. And both can be in one vessel. We learn this in all the places. Except here, the wording, we also need to interpret. That the record that remained after the departure of the first expansion, and we cannot draw light there, the last phase is lost. The last phase is lost, what can we draw? On coarseness, which is called a female, or on clothing that remained from the light, which you cannot draw any light there. But the females are from the expansion. On them, I draw light, and they have no light. Therefore, the male cannot do anything. Rather, he must be incorporated, receive light from his lower one. This is why the two of them are equal. What is the second kind? However, the male and the female of... But the male and the female of the vessel of Bina. The female is greater than the male. Why? But the male and the female of the vessel of Bina, the female is greater than the male. Why? What?
1: However, in the male and female of vessel of Bina, this is because both of them are the second of the two beds, and she is greater than the male. That is a completely different kind. Completely different kind. What kind is that? He interprets. Whereas this is because the male is smaller. Why? Because it is the vak of the bina. So why is he small? Not because of the coarseness, only from vak. And the female is the vak, is the gal of the bina. So what is the kind here? Not of greatness, but the coarseness is also measured from vagal and vak. Gal and vak also need to be upper and lower. How can they be in one vessel, one degree? Answer. Nevertheless, they are both in one vessel, as the female is from the record and lacks light. Why? She's also only clothing. Two of clothing that remained in the vessel of Bina. And the male comes from the coupling of Zon of Chokhmah, which is two of coarseness. If it's two of coarseness, which is why it's filled with light, if so, we learn that both of them, one needs the other. The gal needs the vak. In terms of the gal, it cannot receive light. In terms of vak, it does have light. From where? From the two beds of the vessel of Chokhmah that was extended upon her.
0: Why does he call it vak?
1: We've learned there is a law that the coupling that was made in the upper one, the gal remains in the upper one, the vak is taken by the lower one. We also learned another reason, that as delighted in mercy, he also wants chasadim. Chasadim is called vak. So he tells us what is called two of clothing, which comes from the potsuf of Galgalta, which was at the degree of Ketel. Turns out there's a difference between Bina and the degree of Ketel, between Bina and the degree of Chochmah, yes or no? Or is it Bina of the degree of Bina? Here we learn what is the phase two that it has, two bits. And we say, the first reason is simple. It's a law that the coupling that was made in the upper one is called Gal, and the outcome that comes to the lower one is called Vak. That's simple. And the second reason, she's delighted in mercy, hence the question, why is she called female? Because vessel is called a lack, but there's no lack. So we say it is called female with respect to Chochmah. And he says Chochmah was Gal. Chochmah remained in Chochmah. However, she has no more than Chasadim. And that is what he considers female. Why? She doesn't need more. Why is it called female? I'm asking a different question.
0: We'll move to the next part of the lesson.

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2: Hello friends, we are continuing in our study. We're studying the article Matan Torah. We started studying it last week. Last week we went through items 1 and 2, the article Matan Torah. If you have the Hebrew book, it's page 385. You can find it in Kabbalah Media in English. And of course, everything is in the study materials. So last week we read items 1 and 2. Today we will read item 2 again, but we'll study items 3 and 4. We'll read item 2 just to keep the continuity and enter the process that Rav guided us throughout this study. So we'll soon read in the 10 items 2, 3, and 4. So anyone who has the writings of Baal HaSulam in front of them, open it. If you don't have the book, just go into the study materials, study.kli.1, you can find it all there. And we're looking at items 2, 3, and 4. So we'll start from reading together in the tens. After that, we'll watch some video clips from Rav about each of those items. And we'll also scrutinize some questions in a workshop together to go deeper into the article, and after, at the end, we'll have some Q&A. So let's start from reading to remember and enter the words of Baal HaSulam. This is a very special article, Matan Torah. So let's start from reading in the tens. Items 2, 3, and 4. Go ahead.
3: If we can still strain to find some way to reconcile their words, there comes before us a second saying, even more conspicuous, about a convert who came to Hillel and told him, "Teach me the whole of the Torah while I'm standing on one leg." And he replied, "Anything that you hate, do not do to your friend." The translation of "love your friend as yourself." And the rest is its commentary. Go study.
2: Here before us is a clear law that in all 612 mitzvot and in all the writings in the Torah, there is none that is preferred to the mitzvah of your friend as yourself. This is because they only aim to interpret and allow us to observe the mitzvah of loving others properly, since he specifically says, the rest is its commentary, go study. This means that the rest of the Torah is interpretations of that one mitzvah, that the mitzvah to love your friend as yourself could not be completed were it not for them.
3: 3. Before we delve into the heart of the matter, we must observe that mitzvah commandment, since we are commanded, love your friend as yourself. The word yourself tells us love your friend to the same extent that you love yourself, not one bit less. In other words, you must constantly and vigilantly satisfy the needs of every person, at least in the Israeli nation, no less than you are always vigilant to satisfy your own needs. This is utterly impossible, for not many can satisfy their own needs during their daily work. So how can you tell them to work to satisfy the wishes of the entire nation? And we couldn't possibly think that the Torah exaggerates, for it warns us to not add or subtract, indicating that these words and laws were given with utter precision.
2: Item 4. And if this is still not enough for you, I will tell you that the simple explanation of that mitzvah of loving your fellow person is even harsher, for we must put the needs of our friends before our own. It is written in the Tosfot, in the name of the Jerusalem Talmud, regarding the verse, "Because he is happy with you." said about a Hebrew slave. When sometimes he has but one pillow, if he lies on it himself and does not give it to his slave, he does not observe because he is happy with you. For he is lying on a pillow and the slave on the ground. If he does not lie on it and does not give it to the slave as well, it is sodomite rule. It turns out that against his will he must give it to his slave while the master himself lies on the ground.
3: We also find the same rule in the verse about the measure of loving others. For here too, the text compares the satisfaction of the friend's needs to the satisfaction of one's own needs, as with the example of, because he is happy with you, regarding the Hebrew slave. Thus, here too, if he has but one chair and his friend does not, the law is that if he sits on it and does not give it to his friend, he breaks the commandment, love your friend as yourself, since he is not fulfilling the needs of his friend as he fulfills his own. If he does not sit on it and also does not give it to his friend, it is as evil as sodomite rule. Therefore, he must let his friend sit on it while he himself will sit on the ground or stand. Clearly, this is the law regarding all the needs that one has and one's friend lacks. Now go and see if this commandment is in any way feasible.
2: Okay, we'll read item 2 again. Item 2. Okay. Okay, the summary is that, I don't know, it says here that I cannot fulfill my own needs, so how can I fulfill the needs of all the nation? And then, naturally, the Torah doesn't exaggerate. And so here, Baal HaSulam explains to us that it is somehow possible later on. And we have to trust him, read the whole article, and see how do we practically do it.
3: Baal HaSulam gives laws here, what he should give to his friend, which laws to observe. But he still does not define who is the friend, who is the master, who is the slave, and how we should behave. Meaning he says that if the master has a pillow and doesn't give it to his servant and also doesn't use it himself, this is sodomite rule. The same applies to the chair. We also need to understand what is a chair, what is a pillow, what states are we talking about. He continues the article. In the meantime, he is asking questions.
2: Yes, he raises questions that we each heard from childhood, probably, and these are pretty words, but we have to learn what stands behind these words.
3: Yeah, the commandment to love your friend as yourself is the essence of the Torah. And we should dedicate our whole life to understand that commandment and observe it. We are fortunate to have the understanding and knowledge and feeling that it's possible only in the group. So we need to focus on that and not on other things.
2: It's written here in the book, and I wrote from Rav's words, that the whole Torah is it was sent to the person as an adaptation to the upper system. If he uses it correctly, he can rise from the degree of a beast in this world, just filling his own needs, to a higher path of the next world. And it's all within the person.
3: Okay, friends, so we started reading and we discussed it in the tent. We read items 2, 3, and 4. Now we will study items 3 and 4. But before we study item 3, we'll hear Rav's words. We're going to read it together again and try to make the reforming light that Baal HaSulam installed in this text operate on us by reading together. Baal HaSulam tells us in item 3, before we delve into the heart of the matter, we must observe that commandment. Since we were commanded, love your friend as yourself. The word yourself tells us, love your friend to the same extent you love yourself, not one bit less. In other words, you must constantly and vigilantly satisfy the needs of every person, at least in the Israeli nation, no less than you're always vigilant to satisfy your own needs. This is utterly impossible, for not many can satisfy their own needs during their daily work. So how can you tell them to work to satisfy the wishes of the entire nation? And we couldn't possibly think that the Torah exaggerates, for it warns us to not add or subtract, indicating that these words and laws were given with utter precision. So let's watch Rav's explanation to item 3, clip number 7.
2: Item 3. After a person comes to correction, that which you hate, don't do to your friend, he needs to arrive at the realization of the condition, love their friend as thyself. And as thyself has to be 100% like yourself. Meaning, just like you checked how to not do harm to another, exactly as your own will, you check each and every detail. You don't want to be exploited. You don't want to be taken advantage of. You don't want to be used or coerced, essentially, against your desire. So that way, you correct yourself towards the others, right? In your relation to them, where you make sure not to hurt anyone and use them for self-fulfillment. So now you're moving next to using all your desires towards the others. How? How do I know that? Again, from yourself, you can learn what can you do for others. Meaning, exactly in each and every desire, to the extent that you feel, you see, that you want and long to fill each and every desire with pleasures, do that towards the others. Here he says towards the Israeli nation as a whole, later he'll say towards the whole world, it really doesn't matter towards whom. And whether it's one or a million, it doesn't matter. He'll explain to us later. What's important for us is how a person does that from understanding himself, from looking to himself. And here lies the question. Is anyone capable of that? No one is. Is anyone capable of any action like that? No one does. How? From what? From feeling that I cannot fulfill myself. I could say it differently. To the extent that I work for myself and I cannot fulfill myself, to that extent I can take care of others and I also can't fulfill them. Or not. The others I can perhaps fulfill, but not myself. But the condition to emerge from one's own vessels and fulfill everyone, not that I have to fulfill everyone, maybe I can't, but to be in this direction 100% as I always turn to myself and see how else can I fulfill myself, that has to be as a program, as a natural program of human existence, that he replaces all of his functioning, his own operation system, where he begins to operate in examining himself in order to relate to others. So he's using all of his desires. Don't say he's canceling them and not activating them. He's activating all of his desires, and he must examine and delve into it and get to the bottom of each and every desire, and to whatever extent possible, to the depth and complexity and intricate connections of all the desires and everything, in order to understand from that how to relate to others. So he's taking advantage of himself, just as it used to be taking advantage of others, so as to fulfill himself. And he achieved the correction of delighted in mercy, that he doesn't want to take advantage of others and to fulfill himself. Now he's beginning to take advantage of himself, right, in order to fulfill the others. This is called love, thy friend. So, we're not talking about all of humanity. How can I fill all of humanity? Of course not. But this condition, love thy friend as thyself, I can carry it out 100%. It doesn't matter how many and I fulfill in the world and with what. What matters is, did I 100% took advantage of myself to extract all of my options with respect to my desires for the others? Meaning I emptied myself as much as I could fulfill myself by taking advantage of the entire world in all kinds of things. If I examined and checked and did everything now towards the others, maybe in that I can only add to the world a kilogram of pleasures. And what are we talking about here with respect to the whole world? It doesn't matter. The world is called the person. So taking advantage of my whole self, for that means I've done it 100%. And maybe that's just sufficient to fulfill 10% of something for one person. You understand? What it means that a person must care for everyone and so on. It's simply to examine himself 100% and implement it 100% with all his abilities and strength. Of course, there's a question. How can a person love the whole world? If he's taken advantage of himself completely to pour out what he has towards the others, that means he loves the whole world. Because the whole world is his, and then he as if inverts his whole world to the outside.
3: What does it mean that I'm providing for someone? satisfying someone.
2: What does it mean that I satisfy someone? Like he says, what I examine as good for me, now I'm doing these good to others. I don't know someone else, I know myself. And from each and every desire, if I use it in order to bestow to others, that means I satisfy them from my desire. How do I know that they'll get anything good out of it? Maybe not. I don't know. But I don't have any possibility. I don't care now to explain who are the others and why will it be good for them and all that. Why will they enjoy from me doing to them what I enjoy? Why do they have to enjoy that? But from this, only I can relate to bestow.
3: Right, so as we heard, each one should think how he exploits himself in favor of the other. Now what we'll do is, we'll read some more, 4 minutes, item 4, and then we'll watch another clip with Rav's explanation. So, let's read item 4.
4: Odalid.
2: Item 4. And if this is still not enough for you, I will tell you that the simple explanation of that mitzvah of loving your fellow person is even harsher, for we must put the needs of our friends before our own. It is written in the Tosfot, in the name of the Jerusalem Talmud, regarding the verse, because he is happy with you, said about a Hebrew slave. When sometimes he has but one pillow, if he lies on it himself and does not give it to his slave, he does not observe because he is happy with you. For he is lying on a pillow and the slave on the ground. If he does not lie on it and does not give it to his slave as well, it is sodomite rule. It turns out that against his will he must give it to his slave, while the master himself lies on the ground.
3: We also find the same rule in the verse about the measure of loving others. For here too, the text compares the satisfaction of the friend's needs to the satisfaction of one's own needs, as with the example of, because he is happy with you, regarding the Hebrew slave. Thus, here too, if he has but one chair and his friend does not, the law is that if he sits on it and does not give it to his friend, he breaks the commandment, love your friend as yourself, since he is not fulfilling the needs of his friend as he fulfills his own. If he does not sit on it and also does not give it to his friend, it is as evil as that sodomite rule. Therefore, he must let his friend sit on it, while he himself will sit on the ground or stand. Clearly, this is the law regarding all the needs that one has and one's friend lacks. Now go and see if this commandment is in any way feasible.
2: What can we say? The rules are very, very severe, very clear and sharp. And the question is, how do we ultimately do it practically, reach such a relation, such an attitude to give my chair to my friend, and that every thought will be for the friends? How does it happen?
3: Yeah, it's clear that you have to put the friend in front of you. You have to do it clearly. The question is how we do it in our work, with what intention we do it. Should we first do the act and then scrutinize the intention, it's a good scrutiny in the ten.
2: Yeah, Rav's explanation is clear, that we have to change the direction. But if I'm in a world where no one changes his direction, I come out like a sucker. If I work for everyone, what will I receive? So here, it's like what Baal HaSulam said, that it's undoable, that everyone has to accept it, and perhaps, and then we can work.
3: In the meantime, it doesn't say how to do it, but only that we must do it.
2: Okay, now we're going to watch video clip number 8 with Rav's explanation that directly relates to item 4. So, please, clip number 8.
3: Now, go and see if this commandment is in any way feasible. Of course, if we're now looking at ourselves and at the demand that this law requires of us, we see that there are two edges that it is impossible to go from state to state in them. There has to be a completely different creation whose mind and heart work in the opposite way, completely different. If I had love like a mother to her baby, I would do it. Then I would understand that, first of all, I'm thinking about the baby, what is for its sake, and about myself, I think, maybe just barely, only in order to exist, and please bring it contentment and nothing else. This is the quality of love we can see in our world as an example. But if I don't have that quality, then of course I cannot do anything. So no one, first of all, probably requires of me to do things I cannot do. And no one comes to me against my will to do it. Rather, the Torah comes and says, you have to come to observe this law, love your friend as yourself. Through me, I will give you the strength, I'll give you the desire, I'll give you everything. But you need to understand that it's important. It's important. And if you don't understand, then I will help you by giving you discomfort in this life, all kinds of trouble, problems, and as a result of them, you will want to come to these states, bit by bit. But it's better if you, through your own free choice, begin to muster strength, means, in order to come to the reforming light, to love. The reforming light will bring you love, and then, because of the love, you will want to give to everyone. You cannot force love. You cannot, through blows, force you to someone, to love someone and want to give him before you receive. It is only on condition that you love. Therefore, we know it from our life. If we love, whom do we usually love? Kids. So we are willing to give them everything, and we enjoy taking from ourselves and giving to them. Usually, this is the example of love. So, that's what he says here. With a pillow, with a chair, with anything. If I love, this is what I do. There's nothing in it. As long as what's important is for me to have love. That's why the whole of the wisdom of Kabbalah is intended only for this, to bring each of us love of others. And if we have love, we will bestow. But he wants to explain to us what we need to do so we can bestow upon others. And then he wants to show us that if we create an artificial society where we bestow upon each other a little bit. We will draw reforming light. And it will help us reach love. When we ourselves awaken our advancement. But it's not like there is this, it's mandatory to love. You cannot force someone to love. But it is mandatory to awaken the sources of love, the origins of love, which will bring me the quality of love. There's a difference.
2: Our great teacher tells us, and therefore the whole wisdom of Kabbalah is only intended for that, only to bring each of us love of others. And if there's love, we will bestow. Bala Sulam just wants to explain to us what will we do so that we can bestow to others. And he then wants to show us that even if we create an artificial society where we bestow to each other, we will attract the light that reforms, and it will help us achieve love so that we ourselves will awaken our progress, and not that it's mandatory to love. You can't force it, but there is an obligation to awaken the sources of light that will bring me the quality of love.
3: So now, we'll go into a workshop, and the question is, in what can I use myself in favor of the 10, especially now before the 10th convention? Again, and give practical examples. In what can I use myself for the sake of the 10, especially now before the 10th convention? Give practical examples. Please, 6 minutes.
2: We're preparing for the Congress, and now every 10 is busy with setting up the lineup, and everyone should make an effort to participate. Because this is basically after that we will benefit from all of those lineups, lesson plans.
3: Yes, we have an opportunity to receive a great treasure, which is the Congress. And reception of the treasure depends on the preparation. And how can I use myself? By making each friend prepare himself. So I need to, first of all, be as an example in the preparation, and also get into everyone and activate them so they will participate. So we're all ready and can draw more light and come closer in love.
2: Yes, how can I take advantage of myself for the benefit of the 10? It's to use the natural rejection there is in the will to receive for the sake of getting closer and love of friends. And in that, you can do many actions so that basically with what I fulfill myself, in that I take advantage of myself.
3: They asked for practical examples. So, as an example in preparation for the Congress, that's the question. Okay, so we have a lot of work ahead of us, which we have not completed. And we need each one to bring his capabilities to make this Congress the best it can be. It's a first of its kind Congress. So we need each one to give another push. I'm mainly talking about myself. So we can realize what should happen at the Congress to have our physical place, to have the content, the food, everything.
2: How can I take advantage of myself for the sake of the 10, especially now before the Congress? First of all, in action. I'm talking about myself to work less on whether I have a good or bad intention. First of all, there's actions to do, just to do them. Then also pray to the Creator that the intentions will be good. But first, to bestow to the friends, even physically, that's already something.
4: כן, אנחנו בעשירה החלטנו שיש לנו צוותים.
3: Yes, in the 10 we decided to divide into teams. Each team prepares a complete day of content, food, activities for the friends, walks. So, first of all, we need to give strength to this team to awaken the friends, to see that the whole 10 is around this thing, that all the friends in my team are aware of everything, are in the loop, they're working to really be on top of it, to increase our togetherness and give it importance.
2: Yeah, first of all, what is the goal of the Congress? To become one man, rise to that degree and receive the light from the Creator. This is what we do, and each one has his own qualities to take advantage of, to give society as much as he can. If the Congress is important to us, then we become like one that gives force and receives the light, and as a result of that, the source of light is formed, which we pass on to the world.
3: How can I use myself? Only under the pressure of the environment. We have to build that pressure. I'm not afraid of this word. Pressure of the environment. So I'll be afraid that I'm not doing the maximum I can. And that depends on each of us. For the environment to really operate on me. And I will give what I can. This is why we connected into teams. In short, we need to work.
2: Yes, we have to remember the word arvut, that everyone's responsible for preparing the Congress. And in that pressure Simcha talked about, everyone exerts pressure and receives pressure with love.
3: Yes, I can use myself, take advantage of myself. Because someone else knows better than I what I'm good at, so I need to use it. I need to strengthen the environment according to my qualities. Each one knows about himself. So we should participate and not miss out on the opportunity.
2: Yes, a person puts himself under a press of development to get the best out of himself.
3: Friends, in a minute we will want to go into questions and answers, so you're invited to switch on question marks and raise your hands. But first we'll watch clip number 9, where Rav elaborates on the explanation regarding what it means to give against your will. Let's watch clip number 9, and then we'll move into questions and answers.
2: Why does he write that you need to give the pillow forcefully, that he has? It's unclear.
3: No, I told you that if you do it against your will, by this you also awaken the light that influences you. Except there is light that fills your vessels, which are ready. If you love him and give him out of love, and there is light that comes to you when your vessels are not ready, when you do against your will. And then it's called reforming light. Yes?
2: I think this is exactly the point where we typically stop and the nation stops typically, and we get stuck there. I'll explain. You said that basically if people won't behave this way, then the light will cause them through suffering or other unpleasant ways.
3: We are operating in a program. We are in a system, and we're operated by the program in the system, which leads us necessarily through a certain period of time to the final correction. We ourselves can rush so that before the program applies pressure to us, which comes through problems and trouble and war and whatnot. So before that, we can hurry and reach corrections.
2: Exactly, and then if we come from ourselves and we want to be better and help the others and be more altruistic, then essentially we are advancing the corrected state.
3: Yes.
2: So here's the point. In our world, you look around and you see many good people, really, who help and volunteer and do many deeds, and that's how they are in their nature. It gives them a lot. Then.
3: It is written, any good deed that they do for themselves. What they do out of their own desire. So it doesn't count. It doesn't count as loving your friend as yourself. Love has to be above hatred. Love has to be despite my desire and not along with my desire. If I work out of my own desire, then I'm a beast. If I work against my will, I'm a man. Human.
2: Okay, so we are studying here and we are learning how to develop the intention, which is the ultimate result now. But the way we present this now, the way we talk about it now, it doesn't come across. People can't grasp this, and I can understand them.
3: We still cannot grasp it as well.
2: Who we?
3: Yes, we.
2: But we're working on it. We understand there's the point of intention.
3: You want to realize it because you're operated from above and you're being forced to come to the understanding in this way. It's not like you are doing this yourself. You come here to the lessons and want to realize it because you are receiving a drive from above.
2: Or this is my desire, like their desire is to help the others.
3: Correct.
2: So this is exactly the point, that it's...
3: You're still not operating against your will. And this is why you're still not in spirituality. You're still in corporeality. And everything you do out of your own will. No one here is a hero and wants to rise above his nature. No. If he wanted
2: True.
3: To rise above his nature, he would receive a spiritual feeling.
2: Right, so all the more so with regards to the public in general. I wanted to touch on that more.
3: I don't want to touch the general public. In the meantime, I want to touch this public who was brought here from above to get to know the wisdom of Kabbalah, to know and understand how to come to love of others. Afterwards, we will talk about the general public.
2: So are we supposed to get to love of others, we here?
3: Through the 10, the study, the surrounding light, the prayer. Yes?
2: Through the 10, the study, the surrounding lights, and prayer. So let's try through the 10 and the study, surrounding light and prayer. And a short sentence before we go to Kazakhstan, Kyrgyzstan, Rav tells us, love has to be above hatred.

0: На вот последнем клипе.
1: I think,
0: очень хорошо сказал, что нужно прям вот,
1: especially in the last clip, I've said beautifully that you must overcome yourself in order to be in complete dedication to the friends. And before that, I heard in the excerpts that you need to empty yourself, to use yourself in order to satisfy the friends. So the question is, how can I use myself in such a way, and how to later get the strength to advance if I'm if I completely empty myself?
2: Yes, so you're relating to what Rav explains, that each one should take advantage of himself, his potential, his abilities in serving others. So he explained there that first of all, a person should know himself. That's why it is said, love thy friend as yourself. You have to learn how you love yourself. You know yourself, you know your abilities, and then accordingly you use that in order to serve your ten. The force for that, you'll be given that. Of course, we have one source of power, either the getting examples from the Creator or from the society or directly from the Creator, raising a prayer. The moment you ask for the force to take advantage of yourself and serve the ten, that's the kind of prayer that the Creator answers. That's the only thing he answers. He awaits that.
3: Onludan dostum soruyor, ıslah eden ışığı onlumuzda uyandırmak için dostlar.
1: A friend from the ten is asking, how should I relate to friends in the ten in order to awaken the reforming light?
4: איך אני צריך להתייחס לחברים?
5: מהסירייה שלנו כדי לעורר את המאור המחזיר למותר?
2: How do I need to relate to friends from our tent to awaken the light that reforms?
1: There are conditions we learn from Rabash. There are several basic conditions that enable me to draw the power that is hidden either in the books or by reading together the sources that we're doing now. You see how the lesson is built. We deliberately built the lesson in such a way that we are connected either to our teacher or to our teacher's teacher, to the sources, Bala Sulam and Rabash. And from there, it depends on the intention, on how much you want to extract strength from there. And there's another power supply, which is a society. If you try to connect with them and love them, as it is written here, with these efforts, you also draw light. Why specifically through this effort? Because it's written that we are already connected in our potential, in the system of Adam HaRishon. So if we make efforts, as he says, by coercion, against your will, if you do it, against your will, you draw these powers. It's not simply that you connect through politeness or through manners. It's how the system is built.
2: Mach 11.
6: Да, дорогие учителя, вот это вот правило, что любовь должна.
2: Yes, dear teachers, this rule that love has to be above the hatred. Is this a universal rule? Do we use it in the ten with respect to Bnei Baruch or with respect to students who study with us who are still not friends? How do we work with this rule?
1: Love is very clear here. Love has to be above the hatred. Love has to be despite my desire and not in favor of my desire. If I work out of my desire, I'm a beast. If I work above my desire, I'm a man. And in the clip where he talked about it, they were trying to direct him toward the general public. And Rav said, I want to talk about the public here, not about the general public. It's the public here that has to realize this.

0: people and the relationships between us. And now we're in a very special process. We're in preparing for the 10th convention. We work very intensely. We meet more than usual. We have a lot of work. We have many challenges, complexities. There's activity that is a lot more intense. This whole Shabbat, we talked about making decisions in the 10. We saw how confusing and complicated it is. We wanted to talk about organizational decisions. We realized that there's no such thing, but every decision in the 10 is spiritual. So all our work needs to focus on the 10, and through the common work in the 10, we support each other in all the 10s. The rule, love your friend as yourself, in the meantime, we don't try to implement toward all of humanity, but concentrate on work in the 10. When we implement it in the 10, we'll be able to talk about all of the Israeli nation, as it says there, and from there to the general public, and in the end to all of humanity. But that's in the future.
1: It's also interesting that something like 7 years ago, more or less, we stopped addressing the whole world with love and connection. Rav started to direct us more towards the 10. And as much as we, through habit, we tried to come out with that, and he even didn't recommend us to connect between the 10s, but each one in their 10. And so we understand that, first of all, we need to do this in the 10. The moment we do that, whether you bestow towards a person or a 10 or the whole world, it's the same. But it's interesting that we went through such a process, maybe for like 15 years, where we went throughout the world, we handed out newspapers, we did some circles with people. I remember that I had to create this report, and it ended up that we've spent something like 150 million shekels to try to realize this message among other people who are not connected to it. Now, I'm not looking at the results, because the result is that we're now doing this in the tens. And I think each of us can testify that this is a lot more focused and clear and practical than trying to love the entire world. Of course, we'll get to that at some point. Women Spain 1.
2: Gracias, queridos amigos. Sí, mi anhelo es dar todo de mí.
0: Thank you, dear teachers. If my yearning is to give everything in order to reach the convention and be with my 10, but all kinds of external obstacles appear which block this yearning, what is the main effort here?
1: The main effort is against the desire to try and love the friend in the 10. This is called Adam. We want to be humans, men, and that's it. And that's the effort. And what's to love? It's clear to us what's to love, actually, because I know how I love myself. I know how much I want spirituality. I do. Trust me, you believe me? And I know how much I'm willing to invest in order to reveal the Creator, and to the same extent, at least, I need to invest in the friends in the 10, taking advantage of myself as much as possible for that. And that's called love. We're not told that we have to try to fulfill the corporeal needs of each and every friend. You see, that we live in such a world where more or less there are systems in the country, like social welfare and medical. And in short, we barely need to take care of that for the friend. Mostly we need to give confidence in revealing the Creator. There's no system for that. We have to build it on our own. Maybe in the future, like Baal Salam writes, there will be such systems in each and every country as well, to provide that kind of confidence as well. But at the moment, we ourselves have to build it.
0: We have a beautiful gathering of friends in Japan, so let's go to our friends in Japan.

0: חברים ביפן, בבקשה.
1: The friends in Japan, please.
2: שכתבו.
0: טוב, אנחנו כרגע לא מצליחים לשמוע אתכם, לצערי.
1: Okay, all right. We cannot hear you, regrettably, but we really want to. So, if you're welcome to send your question in text or in some other way. Yes. Women can be you too.
3: Hello, World Play. The question that arose for me was when he said, "Is it feasible?" And I think in my 10, it is potentially feasible. But it sounds like it will leave us very vulnerable spiritually if we're all actually able to get outside ourselves and give to each other. What to do in that very delicate state if we achieve this?
0: כן, אם הבנתי את השאלה, אז השאלה התייחסה להאם זה אפשרי או לא אפשרי להגיע...
4: If I understood the question was whether it is feasible or not to achieve love the friend as thyself. So what is feasible? And when Rav spoke before, I think one of the central questions that Baal HaSalam raises in this article, he begins this article with many questions. One of the central questions he talks about is it even possible? Is it possible to carry out this mitzvah of love thy friend as thyself? And he ends item 4 saying that if he himself is, he himself will sit on the ground and give the pillow to his friend. And then he says, clearly it is with regards to all the needs that are in his hand and his friend's needs. And now go and learn, see if this mitzvah is in any way feasible, question mark. Then Rav explained to us, no one is demanding me to do actions that I cannot do. Also, no one is forcing me to do that. So what to do? The Torah says you have to reach the realization of this rule, love thy friend as thyself, by the Torah. Meaning the Torah says, I will give you the force. I, the light that reforms, will give you the force to do it. Then, later on, Rav says, we cannot awaken love forcefully. That cannot be mandated. But there is an obligation to awaken the sources of light. That's our work, to awaken the sources of light so they will influence us, so that we can attract them, so that we can change and bring contentment to the Creator. And that's what we're focusing on now as well. Let's do another try with our friends from Japan who are in their gathering.
0: אז אנחנו מרגישים את הלב שלכם, אבל בינתיים לא מצליחים לשמוע אתכם.
4: All right, we feel your heart. For now, we can't hear you. Let's move to Kiev 1.
5: Дякую, товариші. 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
1: Thank you, friends.
5: Для того, щоб своє бажання отримувати, щоб в тій же мірі віддавати товаришу.
1: To what extent should I force myself to come to a desire where to the same extent I can bestow upon the friends?
4: Translate it again. I think it was something different.
1: Ask him to repeat.
5: Треба вивчити своє бажання отримувати і в цій мірі віддавати товаришу. Тож наскільки я повинен вивчати себе?
1: To what extent should I teach myself? How much should I teach myself in order to bestow upon others?
4: Michael, how much? how much I should study myself. Yeah, you have to know yourself, and that's possible only through the light. We see there's no other way. If a person only exists in a will to receive, and he's not making any efforts against the will to receive, to be Adam, to be a human, then he doesn't know himself, because he just follows his desire. He feels like loving, he feels like bestowing to someone, he feels like making a meal for someone, helping a friend, maybe even bestowing to the world. There's many people who bestow in the world, you know, doing some big things, but it's from their desire. It's not against their desire. It's not corresponding to the goal of becoming Adam. And a person who's making such efforts invites light on himself, and that light begins to teach him on himself how ultimately his end goal is finally, his bottom line intention is to fulfill himself. And from this recognition of myself, I begin to learn how I can take advantage of myself, that desire I have, but just change the direction to serve the others. That's adventurous.
1: Yes, thank you very much for the lesson. In item 3, he writes that not many can satisfy their own needs during their daily work. So if I know myself, I see that even with myself, I cannot do anything. So that's already bad. And with a friend, it's even worse. So there is shame and everything. So what's the benefit from knowing myself? And what can I do about it? Because it seems like I cannot do anything. Aviu, as we heard, Hillel, you have to study yourself. Find out what is in yourself. And after you have studied yourself thoroughly, all this, did like this with his hands, now you need to bring it out to the friends. How much? As much as you can. Is it contradictory to my own desire? Of course. I've said a person works against his will, above himself, above his hatred. Why? Because by this he draws a reforming light. Things we do out of our own will don't draw light. God defined it as a beast. Things we do against our will draw the power called reforming light. It is not mandatory to love. Awakening the sources of light is mandatory. So we are here to awaken the sources of life by working against our will and love your friend as yourself. Maybe we'll tell them about the lesson that will take place this afternoon.
4: Yes, so actually we have two lessons. We have one at 12 p.m. Israel time. We will actually discuss how to become Adam. Hillel, you can come to that too. We'll talk about how to become man against the desire. We're going to talk about the structure of the partsuf, how the light comes in, how the reflected light works, what is the condition for inner light, coupling of striking, the masach, the screen. So all those things, if you want to study about that system of the working with the lights, join the 12 p.m. lesson. And the 4 p.m. lesson, Israel time, we are dedicating that towards the holiday of Lag BaOmer. So that's a great holiday for the departure of Rashbi, who wrote the Book of Zohar. So we're dedicating the lesson to the study of the Book of Zohar. We're going to try to explain the history of the Zohar, how it was concealed, how it was revealed. There's some interesting new details there. So even if you've heard these stories before, you should come and listen. Very interesting details. Of course, we'll talk about the structure of the Book of Zohar, the approach to studying the Zohar. Baal HaSulam wrote 4 introductions. We'll talk about what's in each of them before you approach the Zohar. We'll also taste it a little bit. We'll read a few selected excerpts from the Zohar and hear some fascinating explanations of Rav. We'll learn the key to enter the study of the Zohar, and at the end, we'll watch a film that we filmed a few years ago, the Zohar, the Secret of Revelation. So that's from 4 to 5:30 p.m. Israel time.
1: Right. So it'll take place today between 4 and 5:30 p.m. Israel time in the Avot system. We'll be happy to see all of you, and let's try to awaken the sources of the light. And we'll end with a song.
2: Let us spread this light. Shemati, Shemati. We must all unite.

0: שלום חברים, לפני שנתחיל את השיעור, נכלול בכוונות שלנו את החברים
1: שלנו. Our friends, before we enter the lesson, we will embrace our friends who are working on the visitor center and hold them together in the tents. In the first part of the lesson, we will learn a lesson of Rav from the 18th of March 2002. The lesson is based on the article, What is the Blessing? Who Made a Miracle for Me in This Place in the Work? It is article number 15 of Rabash from 1991. We will read the article together in the ten for 32 minutes, and tens that finish reading it before the time is up are welcome to discuss the article among themselves in the ten. Article, What is the Blessing? Who Made a Miracle for Me in This Place in the Work? Our sages said, What is the blessing? Who made a miracle for me in this place in the work? Our sages said, A person had a miracle and was saved from a lion. Rabbah told him, Whenever you come there, bless. Blessed is he who made a miracle for me in this place. We should understand what this comes to teach us in the work. It is known that the purpose of creation was because his desire is to do good to his creations. For this purpose, he created in the creatures a desire and yearning to receive delight and pleasure. Otherwise, if there is no desire for the pleasure, a person cannot enjoy. As we see in nature, that if a person has no desire for something, he cannot enjoy. For example, if a person is not hungry, he cannot enjoy eating, etc. Therefore, we see and say that the Creator created within our nature a desire to receive delight and pleasure. We should not ask, why did the Creator create such a nature? Since our sages said, if one asks about before the world was created, the writing tells us, since the day when God created man on the earth.
0: Hello.
1: This means that we cannot ask anything about why, when he created the world, he created it specifically with this nature that we see. After all, he could have created with a different nature. We cannot ask about this, but we learn everything by way of, by your actions we know you. That is, we begin to learn from the actions we see and not before. Also, we see another nature, that the branch wants to resemble its root. That is, as the quality of the root of the creatures, which is the Creator, is to bestow and not receive, likewise, when one must eat the bread of shame, he is ashamed. In the words of the Zohar, this is called the bread of shame. According to this nature, it follows that when a person receives from the Creator into one's vessels of reception, which contradict the quality of the Creator, who is the giver, he feels unpleasantness. Because of this, there was a correction called tzimtzum, restriction, and concealment, where as long as the lower one has no equivalence of form, called desire to bestow, a person is placed under concealment and hiding of the Kedusha, holiness. We should also not ask about this, why did the Creator create a nature of shame? And why did He make the branch want to resemble its root? It is all for the above reason, that we cannot ask about prior to creation. The kli, the vessel of the created beings, is the desire to receive pleasure. Before the will to receive was created, we have nothing to speak of. We attribute this kli, this vessel, to the Creator, meaning that we need not work with this kli, but every person who is created, if he did not corrupt the kli, that kli is perfect. That is, wherever the will to receive sees that there is a place from which it is possible to derive pleasure, it immediately runs there. This is not so with the kli called desire to bestow, since a person wants equivalence of form. Since we attribute this kli to the created being, meaning a person has to make this kli, since the creature wants equivalence of form. For this reason, it is up to a person to do this. This is as Bala Sulam said about the verse which God has created to do. Has created refers to the kli, called will to receive, and to do pertains to the creatures, who must make the kli called desire to bestow. This is not from the nature that the Creator created. Rather, He began creation from the will to receive, and you, the created beings, must make the desire to bestow. Therefore, when a person must begin to work in order to bestow, it is a different nature than the one with which man was created. For this reason, all that one should do in the work of the Creator is to make the kli, which is the opposite action to the kli with which man was created. When one begins to come into the work of bestowal, he still does not feel how much his will to receive interrupts his work of bestowal. This is a correction, so that man will not see the truth about the measure of evil within him. Since when he sees the evil within him, he will certainly run from the work and will not even want to begin this work. This is why Maimonides says that we must first accustom a person in Lolishma, not for her sake, until they gain knowledge and acquire much wisdom. And then they are shown the matter of lishma, for her sake, called in order to bestow. We should know that a person being governed by the will to receive for oneself is called exile in Egypt. Since when we begin this work, we are gradually shown from above the measure of governance of evil on us. As it is written, and the children of Israel sighed from the work. That is, they saw that they could not perform the work of bestowal that they started to do, since the Egyptians controlled them. At that time, they saw that they could not emerge from the exile in Egypt, but the Creator can deliver them. This is called a miracle. For anything that one cannot do by himself, but by help from above, is called a miracle. This is the miracle of the Exodus from Egypt. We should know that when a person wants to achieve dvekut, adhesion, with the Creator, again, we should know that when a person wants to achieve dvekut, adhesion, with the Creator, he has ascents and descents. The order is that during the descent, when a person comes into a state of despair, he sometimes comes to a state of wondering about all the labor he has done in vain. This is called pondering the beginning, when he wants to escape from the work of the Creator altogether. But suddenly, he receives an awakening from above and receives vitality and passion for the work, and completely forgets that he ever had a descent. Rather, he is content with the ascent. At that time, a person cannot enjoy the ascent more than when he was placed under the governance of evil during the descent. We should know that the exile he feels, that he is in exile, is measured not by the exile, but by the sensation of bad and suffering that he suffers because he is in exile. Then, when he is tormented because he is under the rule of oppressors, and he must do all that they demand of him, and he has no right to do what he wants, but he must serve and carry out all that the nations of the world in his body demand. And he is powerless to betray them to the extent of the pain he feels and his desire to escape them. To that extent, he can enjoy the redemption. As we see, it is written about a Hebrew slave. If you buy a Hebrew slave, he shall serve for 6 years, and on the seventh he shall go free for free. Certainly, the slave should be happy that he has been liberated and in his own right, and is in his own right. That he has no master over him. Yet we see what the Torah says. And if the slave says, I love my master, my wife, and my children, I will not go free. We see that it is possible that a person will want to remain a slave. And yet it is written, remember that you are a slave in Egypt. This means that being a slave is a bad thing. Yet, sometimes a person wants to remain a slave. Thus, what does it mean that it is written, remember that you are a slave in Egypt? And who says that being a slave is so bad? After all, there are people who want to be slaves. As was said, that the slave said, I love my master. The thing is that exile is according to the level of suffering and pain that one feels in the exile. To that extent, it is possible to be happy about the redemption. This is like light and kli and vessel, meaning that the suffering we suffer from something is the kli that can receive light if it liberates itself from the suffering. For this reason, in the exile in Egypt, where it is written, remember that you were a slave in Egypt, it means that being a slave is so bad because there, in Egypt, the people of Israel suffered. This is why the writing says, remember, meaning that we must remember the suffering we suffered there. And then it is possible to be happy about the redemption from Egypt. There, in Egypt, the writing says, I also heard the groaning of the children of Israel because the Egyptians are enslaving them. And I remembered my covenant. It follows that in Egypt, when they were slaves, it is written, we were slaves to Pharaoh in Egypt because they suffered. He also says, and the children of Israel sighed from the work. Therefore, we were given the commandment to remember Egypt, as it is written, so that you remember the day when you came out of the land of Egypt all the days of your life. It follows that according to the rule, there is no light without a kli, no filling without a lack. Although we have already come out of Egypt, we should rejoice at the redemption from Egypt. For this reason, we must remember the exile in Egypt, meaning remember and imagine how the people of Israel suffered in the exile in Egypt. Then we can enjoy the redemption from Egypt even today. Otherwise, we cannot rejoice over the redemption from Egypt because the suffering are called the kelim, the vessels to receive the joy. This is why we see about the Hebrew slave that he did not want to go free. We could ask, how can someone not want to go free? The answer is that because he did not suffer while being a slave, he does not want to go free. As is explained when he says, I love my master, my wife, and my children. I will not go free. But concerning the exile in Egypt, it is written, so that you remember the day when you came out of the land of Egypt. Since there they suffered, as it is written, and the children of Israel sighed from the work. Accordingly, we can understand what we asked. What does it mean in the work when a person should bless in the place where a miracle was done to him? The thing is that when a person begins the work of bestowal, he comes to states of ascents and descents. An ascent is that after a person has been under the governance of the will to receive, enslaved to fulfill all its wishes, and he wanted to overcome it and not obey it. But the will to receive was stronger than him. That person suffered from being removed from the Creator.
2: Afterwards, he received an awakening from above and began once more to feel some elation of Kedusha, holiness. At that time, the person wants to annul before him like a candle before a torch. And then a person enjoys the state of ascent. However, one cannot elicit from the ascent progress in the work because he does not appreciate the nearing he has now received from the Creator, since he does not have the vessels. In other words, during the ascent, he forgets that he once had a descent. Thus, although he feels that now he is close to the Creator, and he appreciates it, he soon forgets. Naturally, he no longer has a vessel, meaning a lack, so he can appreciate, as it is written, quote, as the advantage of the light from within the darkness, end quote. For this reason, he makes no progress, as he should be making, through the ascent. Hence, during the ascent, he must remember and say, in this place where I now have an ascent, I had a descent, and the Creator saved me and raised me from the netherworld, and I emerged from death, called removal from the Creator, and I have been rewarded with some measure of nearing to the Creator, which is called some measure of adhesion with the life of lives. For this, a person should be thankful. For by this, he has now come to a state where there he suffered, and now he is in a mood of delight and pleasure, because the Creator brought him closer, and then he gained new vessels of a lack that he can fill with the state of ascent that he is now in. It follows that he extends a light of joy in new vessels that he has obtained now by looking at the miracle that he has had where the Creator saved him. Therefore, when he considers the suffering, it is as though now he is the recipient of the suffering, and now he fills them up with pleasure. It follows that depicting to himself the state of descent causes him that the ascent he has received now will spread in new vessels. According to the rule, there is no light without a vessel. Hence, during the ascent, when he begins to contemplate the state of descent that he had, the suffering of the descent are regarded as vessels in which the light of the ascent may spread. And this is similar to what was said above concerning exile and redemption, that according to the suffering he feels during the exile, so he can enjoy the redemption. That is, the exile is the vessel of redemption. This means that the redemption cannot fill more than the vessels it has from the exile. This is why, in the work, when a person depicts to himself the state of descent, this is considered, as our sages said, that a person should make a blessing, quote, "Blessed is he who made me a miracle in this place," end quote. There are many ways to depict the suffering. Let us take, as an example, a person who wants to rise before dawn, and he sets the alarm clock. But when the alarm clock goes off, the body does not want to get up. The body feels suffering if he should rise out of bed now. Nevertheless, he sluggishly overcomes and goes to the seminary. And when he sees that there are many people sitting and studying, he receives a desire and yearning to participate in the lessons, and he becomes happy and high-spirited. And he forgets in what way he got out of bed and came to the seminary. And if a person wants to receive new vessels in which there will be joy, he must depict to himself in what way he got out of bed, meaning what level of desire he had then and what mood he is in now. Then he can also say, quote, "Blessed is he who made a miracle for me in this place," end quote, meaning how the Creator now gave him nearness to him. From this he acquires new vessels, where the joy over the Creator bringing him closer to him can spread. Likewise, a person should accustom himself with everything to compare between the time of suffering and the time of pleasure, and to bless over the miracle of delivering him from suffering to a state of pleasure. By this he will be able to thank the Creator and enjoy in the new vessels that have been added to him now, when he compares the two times to one another. From this, a person can advance in the work. This is as Baal HaSulam said, that it does not matter whether a person receives from the Creator something great or something small. What matters is how much a person thanks the Creator. To the extent of his gratitude, so grows the giving that the Creator gives. Therefore, we must take note to be grateful, to appreciate His gift, so we can approach the Creator. Hence, when a person always looks during the ascent at the state he was in while in descent, meaning how he felt during the descent, he can make a distinction, as in the advantage of flight from within the darkness, and he already has new vessels in which to receive joy and be thankful to the Creator. This is the meaning of what is written, that a person should bless, quote, "Blessed is he who made a miracle for me in this place," end quote, meaning in the place where he is now during the ascent, since there cannot be an ascent if there was no prior state of descent. However, how can there be a descent if a person was not previously in an ascent and descended from it? The answer is that usually every person thinks that he's fine the way he is. That is, a person does not see that he's worse than other people in his surroundings. Therefore, he goes with the flow of the rest of the world. A little bit of learning, a little bit of praying, a little bit of charity and good deeds and so forth. But his main concern is to earn well and have a nice apartment and furniture, etc. This is so because he feels that if he has made an arrangement for himself with the Creator concerning how much he should work for him, once he has done all his spiritual chores, he feels complete and is free to worry about improving his material state. That person always sees that as much as he may try to make his corporeality complete, he always sees that he is in deficit compared to others. This is regarded as a person being in a state of wholeness. However, when he begins the work of bestowal, he comes to a state of descent. Since he sees how far he is from the intention to bestow, it follows that now he has descended from the previous period, when he understood that all he needed was to observe the Torah and commandments and did not pay attention to the intention to bestow. But then he received an awakening from above and began to annul before the Creator like a candle before a torch and forgot the state of descent he had had. Then, when he is now in a state of ascent, he can say, quote, "Blessed is he who made a miracle for me in this place," end quote. In other words, previously he was in a state where he had a road accident and he became unconscious regarding spiritual life. That is, he completely forgot about the need to work in order to bestow. And afterwards, the Creator helped him, and he came to, meaning regained contact with the Creator. By this depiction, he can receive new vessels, so he can receive abundance of joy at the Creator helping him. However, we must know that when a person asks the Creator to bring him closer to his work, meaning to do the holy work for the sake of the Creator, and a person thinks that the Creator does not hear his prayer, and he has already prayed many times, but it is as though the Creator does not hear his prayer, God forbid. Baal HaSulam said about that, that one should believe that the fact that he is now praying to the Creator, you should not say that this was by his own awakening to pray to the Creator to bring him closer. Rather, even before he came to pray, the Creator already answered his prayer. That is, a person should appreciate the fact that now he can pray to the Creator. This is regarded as having contact with the Creator. And this is a very important thing. And he must be delighted at the fact that the Creator has given him a desire and yearning to pray to him. Accordingly, we should interpret what our sages said. Quote, Rabbi Shimon Bar Yochai says, "Come and see how fond is the Creator of Israel. For wherever they exile, the Shekhinah, divinity, is with them." End quote. We should interpret that the exile of Israel means that the quality of Israel in a person has drifted away from the Creator. meaning that a person suffers because the quality of Israel in him, meaning the desire, yeshar kel, straight towards the Creator, where one should do everything for the sake of the Creator, that desire is in exile under the rule of desires of the nations of the world, and he regrets that. We should ask, why specifically now is he feeling removed from the Creator, while prior to this state, he felt that he was far from buying a bigger flat or nicer furniture? All of a sudden, he received suffering from a different remoteness, that he is far from the Creator. The answer is that the Shekhinah is with them, meaning that the Shekhinah gave him this feeling that he is far from the Creator. And this is the meaning of, quote, before one prays to the Creator gives him a desire and yearning to pray, end quote.
1: And precisely that we really want to reach adhesion with the Creator, so then a sense and the sense come. They don't just come for no reason, but if you hold a goal, then the ascents and descents come, and that's a good sign.
2: Yes, and here he emphasizes gratitude to the Creator, not just thanking him also. We need to always remembering the state of descent. It's very practical, actually. When we get up in the morning, it's difficult to get up, but now we're sitting here talking about how to be Adam, human, and we should be grateful for that.
1: Yes, and when we get an ascent, we forget about the descent, and we don't need to forget, because that precisely lowers the state. We need to thank the Creator that he returned me to the thought, and in that we can develop the vessels, and not just to go through states, but also to grow.
2: Yes, and growing, we have to understand that it's called, that the exile, that's the vessel of redemption. The suffering is the vessels in which you can receive joy. The more pain one feels, and if you want to escape that pain, the more he can enjoy redemption. It's all opposite to how this world is. Entirely opposite. And just knowing it isn't sufficient. We need to feel it. And how can we feel it? Through the relationships between us, as they invert into the form of bestowal. And then all these things will be not just understood, but also felt.
1: And now, friends, we'll go to the lesson from the 18th of March, 2002.
2: Okay, so we read the article. What is the blessing that he made a miracle for me in this place, in the work, from the part called Moadim, Passover, Volume 4. Ranks of the ladder. Questions, yes.
1: They say, what does a person gain from some kind of ascent if he doesn't remember the descent he had before?
2: There are states where a person remembers the ascents and descents. There are states where a person does not remember the ascents and descents. What is the use of this, and what is the benefit from that? Truth is, we need to accept each and everything as being beneficial, because from above we're being put through states that we have to go through, because that's how the soul is built, the soul of each and every one. And each one, whatever he feels, he must feel. Otherwise, he will lack that sensation in the end of correction, and he won't have an end of finality, right? It won't be complete. He won't attain it. So we have to go through all these feelings, all these attainments, but the matter is that these attainments, these feelings, the vessels that I collect through my path, which is the 6,000 years, as we call it, all six 1,000 degrees. These vessels I can receive in a good way, a pleasant way, a quicker way, or through a very long road, very unpleasant, full of torment and confusion and so forth. And here this is a person's choice. And the choice is not actually about this exactly. The matter is that we think that through the path of suffering I can advance. I suffer, now I suffer a little bit more, I suffer again and again. So each degree is a different kind of suffering. That is not true. You don't advance through suffering. Where I stumbled upon suffering, where I get stuck in suffering, it's simply where I don't accept the state correctly. I don't read reality correctly. And therefore, I do not correct it. I simply, instead of working with the intellect and with the study to understand how I need to do this, to receive powers through the group to do it with, instead of that, I'm in some kind of unpleasant state of suspension until through these suffering I'll grow wiser and then I'll go towards corrections and the group and the right good path. Meaning, one who feels bad should know that he gets no advancement from this. It's simply because he lacks the wisdom, the mind, the group. He lacks a few factors, a few elements here, and so he's not correcting himself now. He simply just enters this kind of unpleasant side niche and he must quickly escape from there. That's it. This is what people erroneously call the path of Torah, the path of suffering. There's no path of suffering. The same states in each and every degree, in each and every state where I suffer, I could not be suffering at all. Rather, I could understand them intellectually, ahead of mind, ahead of time, rather, through the group, through the experience of others. It's written, the work done by others. How is it? Yes, joy unto he whose work is done by others. But I don't need to suffer. Each and everything I can receive from another, I can receive his experience, his counsel, and so on. And this counts as being mine. Why? Because I subdue myself, submit in order to receive that from him. I make corrections to acquire that thing. It's the same way as I don't need to make shoes, right? I pay and I receive shoes. Why? Because the money that I gave something in exchange for the shoes, right? I gave something to the society. It's the same thing here. Clear? And so, God forbid, if someone feels bad, he should know that this is a state which is the opposite of the Creator's desire and his wishes, the opposite of the right path. He must immediately escape it. The shell usually says, no, you're suffering, but you'll gain from it. You don't understand how much. Yes, you'll feel better, more correctly, how you are built through these things. No, that's not true. From that bad feeling, no benefit will ever emerge for the future also. So you could ask here, well, but a person really gets

0: moment. Now, this is against the Creator. Theoretically, His desire is that you will always advance only through a good path, like surfing the wave, right? You're given a little bit of bad, you rise above it towards the good. You're given a little bit more bad, more good, like that. You surf on the waves. You're given more and you rise above. You're given more bad, but you're above. And then the Creator can reveal to you more and more all the desires that exist within you. But whoever drowns in that badness, then you have to stop the whole mechanism, the whole machine, to pause it, to extract him by some way. It's truly a break in one's advancement. This is how one uses the system. This is the path. The best way is above the waves. Hop, hop, right? Every time he receives more of the will to receive, some disturbing thoughts and so on, whatever, above it, above it, above it. And so he goes easily. If you could say that, this is the ideal way. That's the form it should take.
1: How to do that?
0: How to do it with God's help? Theoretically, if a person has what he's given, equips himself with what he's given, the study, the group, the love, well, all those things that he's given, if he uses them correctly, he's close to that. He's close to it. At least he should listen. He should hear what needs to be done and make an effort to be less cerebral, to remove his intellect a little bit. The mind... If the mind helps me, I say stop. No, never accept the counsel of the mind immediately, right? No. Conduct some criticism over it. Why? Because it's an outcome of my will to receive that which he counsels me constantly. Yes.
1: Can we say that a healthier request is that it'll help me hold on to the good rather than help me get out of the bad?
0: Of course, the request should be like that. Always hold to the good. Bashivan writes, I don't want to talk about those students, right? The students of Baal Sulam and various, because when I talk about them, they're now in my thoughts and then I'm with them, and I don't want that. You understand? To make sure that you have as few things as possible in your head. Or maybe if you want to rest a little bit, take some Book of Jokes, right? I have at home. You know, these silly jokes. Or I go into the internet for 5 minutes, you know. I can't. Various patients, phone calls, all sorts of nonsense. I can't. It's just, it's difficult to be cleansed of all those things. This nonsense. So I read some page with jokes. That carries me... to a different place altogether, but it's not going to put such things in my mind where, and then I gradually emerge. Sometimes it's difficult. You need to really wash, do it like a shower, although it's called the mikveh. Yes.
1: The mikveh of Israel is the Lord.
0: Yes, the opposite. The mikveh of Israel is the Lord. But yes, but this is good. It's sport, maybe. Maybe sport. It's good. There are such things. But don't hold bad things in your mind. Yes.
1: How not to connect it, what you said, because here in the article he writes, we must remember the exile in Egypt, meaning to remember and picture how the people of Israel suffered in the exile in Egypt.
0: Yes, how do we... Rather, how are we then commanded? Yes, that remember the exodus from Egypt, the exile in Egypt. How to remember the emergence, right? The exodus without the exile. When we approach these vessels, after we're already in the land of Israel, when you're in Egypt, there's no commandment to think about Egypt.

0: Egypt, you have a commandment to yearn for the land of Israel. And then when you transition to the land of Israel, and when you're settled there and fortified, then with each commandment that you perform, you take vessels from the Egyptians, from Egypt. Each commandment is in memory of the Exodus from Egypt, right? What does it mean in memory of? Records that you take from the Egyptians. When in Israel, you build the vessels, screens, and receive the abundance. That's with each commandment.
1: How do you connect this from going to good to better?
0: It means to go from good to better. You flee Egypt. You just take their vessels. You can't use them yet. You just steal them and run. That's all. And when you're in the land of Israel, you have Bina, the qualities of Bina. The land of Israel means Bina, yes? You have a screen in order to bestow, and slowly, gradually, you awaken the vessels from the Egyptians, the wills to receive, and then you have the will to receive in order to bestow. And each time you go from success to success, from victory to victory, greater and greater, a greater vessel. Yes?
1: The Rebbe always writes that a person wants to bestow and sees how far he is from it and so on. What does that mean in our state? What's bestowal? How can we ever grasp the concept and see that we are far from it?
0: Every time, every state is revealed with the help of the states against it, opposite it. It's also in our world. You go to the hospital. You came to visit someone who's ill, God forbid. And he, poor man, is sick. They don't know what to do with him and so on. And then in the hospital you meet some cleaning lady, a cleaning maid, and she says, oh, it's not a problem. He'll be given this and that. Don't worry. Then you meet the nurse. And the nurse says, yeah, we need to check. But I think he'll be fine. The doctor is a bit more doubtful, right? And if you go to a professor, I remember with my liver, this expert came to me. What was his name? Where's Gadi? He'd know. What was his name?
1: Shuval.
0: Shuval, yeah. Well known internationally. So he says, I don't know what's happening. It appears to me that you're in mortal danger. And indeed, there are things here that we don't know how to deal with yet. But I hope that we will somehow find the way for the time being. Meaning, when I heard him compared to what I heard the cleaning lady say, I felt so bad. You understand? It's a huge difference. But he tells you the truth in a way where this is how it is. It's true. It's correct. And we see that the more understanding a person is, the more of an expert he is, the more he understands that he doesn't understand. You see, talk to anyone on the street. Ah, politics. Ah, this is what I would do. You see about Sharon and all those. They go into the actual role and they see that they can't do anything. Their hands and legs are, hands and feet are bound. They can't do anything. It's easy to shout out on the street. But if you take his place, you'll see what you have to deal with. Also, what kind of a people you have to deal with. What kind of enemies in the whole world that you have to contend with? Right. So what is it about? Nothing can ever be revealed by itself, but only through a state opposite it. The more I know, the more it is revealed to me how much more I don't know. The stronger I am, the more I am shown how weak and limited I am. There's nothing you can do. The advantage of light out of darkness. The world is built of two forces, and you can't, with the one force you have, know something about the other, and even about that one under whose rule you are. Until the point in the heart was revealed in Israel, in Egypt, they didn't feel that a new king rose in Egypt that doesn't love them, but rather hates them. They didn't feel that these are cities of poverty and danger, but they felt that they're very beautiful cities. They didn't feel bad in Egypt. They had everything they wanted. What does the Creator tell Moses and Aaron? What do you want from these people? They live well, they work, they make a living. Do they feel bad? They're doing better than the Egyptians. They're at the head of Egypt. They lead the Egyptians. What do you want? You understand what kind of status they had? And it's always like that. So what do you want from them? Stop confusing them. But what? When the point in the heart awakens in the person, everything gets lost. Everything in life, family, the wife and kids, work, income, right, respect, some ideas he had, goals he had in life that he wanted to achieve. It's all worthless now because a new point was revealed, which is more important than all the other points. What can you do? From this, we need to learn that it is not possible to advance in spirituality if you're in corporeality and you enter this sewer more and more. You have to constantly be opposite to grow stronger with the Creator, to feel Him, to yearn for Him, to talk about Him, to increase Him, magnify Him in your estimation. From that, you will reveal where you actually are. This world you can understand only if you rise to the upper world. But if you're stuck in this world more and more, you won't find anything other than... Where's Dawn? Not here? You tell me. How to say it?
1: The principle of uncertainty.
0: Yes, the principle of uncertainty in quantum mechanics, right? Various such states where you reach very advanced states in science where you really are in a situation where you just, you know, hold your hands up and that's it. It's only from the light of the upper world that they'll get the understanding and the actual perception, right? Because it's impossible to perceive these things with this mind. And that's how it is. And so, in the work of Egypt, where we are now, we have to yearn to exit and to think only about that. And that is the direction in which Moses pulls the people of Israel, the point in the heart, pulls us. And we need to obey it alone. And whatever happens to us with the people of Israel, all of our desires, our plans, all things, well, just leave it. Whatever happens, happens. You need to yearn only to increase, to magnify the point of Moses. That's it. And all those who burden our hearts, well, they'll remain in Egypt. Some will join. There'll be the mixed multitude. Well, that's it.
1: Now we need 16 people. They will go into sorting coffee. We have 30 kilograms of coffee beans, and they need to inspect every single bean to see if there's any place where a worm has eaten it or is inside it, because these are green beans. It could be dried inside, dead, but still needs to be discarded, not because it's leaven chametz, but due to another prohibition. But still not for Passover. That is, every bean must be whole, unharmed, no, undamaged, not cracked anywhere, clean of everything, and complete. Without its outer shell. And then they need to check each one like this. Kilograms. I brought them a nice bag. For me, this was very hard work.
0: We heard stories about it, but...
1: It was very hard. With the Rebbe, sorting coffee was simply People would do it during the lesson. People would go and inspect those beans. It was one of the group activities that was done. And it's very worthwhile to participate in it. There are more such things.
0: What is the meaning of having an unbroken brain?
1: No, it's not about wholeness in that sense. It's simply that in everything, what you do during the week in preparation for Shabbat, every day you do good things and you collect them, and on Shabbat you use them. That's how it's written a person should act. Meaning, from every attainment, in every quality you work on. Sunday is Chesed, then Gvura, then Tiferet, Netzach Od Yesod, right? 6 days, six working days. Through Malchut, you try to resemble them, you enter them and resemble them. Then comes Shabbat, when all these are revealed in Malchut, what you attained over the 6 days. So, on Shabbat, there is already wholeness. Malchut was included in the first 9 Sfiriot, and now the 9 are included in it, and it receives from them. So all the things you attained in those 9, here a bit, there a bit, each and every one of these nice parts is then included in Malchut on Shabbat. It's the same here. Every good and nice part from each effort you leave for Passover, because in this way you build the vessel with which, instead of Egypt, you can feel the land of Israel. Yes.
0: This issue where on the first day you correct Chesed, then Gvura, what is that? Starting from the easy things, Malchut that wants to resemble Chesed, it's a correction of the first day, should be the highest degree.
1: No. It's not the highest degree. That Malchut on Sunday resembles itself to Chesed. Chesed is the root. It is the easiest work of all the weekdays.
0: And now, friends, let's summarize what we heard, all of our impressions, and what we take for our work in the 10-6 minutes.
1: One of the things that I took was everything that is connected to the person's work, where he needs to see the next degree all the time or aspire to the next degree in order to view himself and see in what true state he is in. Rav said, what kind of filthy state you're in, but that you aspire to the Creator, that you aspire for the upper force.
0: Yes, don't disconnect from the Creator. The more you're connected to the Creator, the more you discover how distant you are and how much you need Him.
1: Yeah, firstly, what was that? Example at the end about the coffee beans. It's a privilege to work for the sake of the society, for the group. That's true exertion, and like the friend said, the more you come closer to the Creator, the more you will always work on that.
0: I also heard that if you have a lot of things in mind and you need a break, then do things that won't bring in bad thoughts, but rather kind of silly jokes, sports. It's better have an empty mind than have a mind full of other thoughts. And that it's good. There was an example about having your work done by others, where if he buys shoes with money, the money is he received through exertion, things he gave to the society.
1: And from the group we receive everything. I've discussed that in which we get this state from the Creator, and not in order not to immerse ourselves in that. So we need to be, we need to always rise towards Him, in that we always receive forces from the society, advice, as He said, how we rise from the state to be immersed in the desire. Then we need to stop everything in order for this entire mechanism not to stop. We need to receive that from the society all the time. And then we advance in a pleasant way without stopping.
0: What Gary said, it's what Rav said, that in the suffering, don't follow the shell that tells you this is how you get there. To the contrary, don't enter suffering even for a moment. And catching the Creator, that means staying on the wave. And how to do that? Only the ten can you do that. Only through mutual assistance. Otherwise, you can't.
1: Yes, I also wrote that in suffering we don't advance. Wherever I get stuck in suffering, that simply is incorrect to accept that state. That happens with me. What does he say? That I need each time to rise. I receive a bit more, I need to rise again. And that's how I advance.
0: Yes, because suffering doesn't advance the person by itself. If a person is stuck in some state, he needs to look for ways to emerge from that. The suffering itself doesn't promote you. Don't remain in a state where you're suffering. If I'm suffering, maybe this is how I'm being corrected. No, immediately look for ways out. Over the waves. Advance. Over the waves.
1: Yes, the second part of the lesson, where he explained that our prayer, you need to remember the coming out of Egypt and how that's connected to that screen, that a person comes to the quality of Bina, and then he scrutinizes his will to receive according to that screen. That is the scrutiny. And how a person scrutinizes through that screen, that thin screen between the vessels of reception and bestowal, and how he takes everything through that filter, that these are the vessels of bestowal, these are the vessels of reception, and he really scrutinizes that. And that same exit from Egypt, of what we learn, is that it's very full, this exit from Egypt, that a person needs to undergo that scrutiny in order to enter the spiritual world, to incorporate in those vessels that have chesed, gvura, etc. He needs to go through that, otherwise it won't exist in him.
0: Yes, on the one hand, we're told that we can't advance through suffering, but also, on the other hand, we do remember how you were enslaved in Egypt. So the exile, without the feeling of exile, there's no exile. So he wrote to us several times that specifically in a state of ascent, don't remain there in a state of perfection. That would be a descent, but remember the descent, and from that you build the vessels.
1: We'll go to the next part of the lesson, and before that we'll sing a song together.

0: And this part we will study from the study of the Ten Sefirot with Rabash. We will read from volume 5 of part 5 of Tas on page 377, opening me in the part that's studying. Now we thoroughly understand the prima of male and female. Now we thoroughly understand the matter of male and female. Now we are going. Afterwards, they return to be Mati and Keter, and then in Mati or in Chochmah and Bina and Chesed, and then they were not Mati in Gvura or Mati in Tiferet, and not Mati in Netzach or Mati in Hod, and not Mati in Yesod, because they rose in Hod. And then he turned his face and gave light to Malchut below in her place. And then they Mati in Malchut. And after now they awarded with Bichinot, the first Bichinot, where there is the reality of expansion, and there they came the lights of Malchut.
1: Yes, Lachisham. Over
2: there is the light of female. Where? In Zon. Male and female are in the Yesod of Malchut. And so we learn Keter is one thing, Chochmah is a different thing, Bina something different. Four males, four females. We should say four kinds. The first two vessels, Keter and Chochmah, they are of one kind. Onwards. Bina, third kind, or second kind. Right. The male is regarded as more important than the female. Seranpin, the third kind. What kind? Of a male who's greater than the female. He comes in Chochmah and he is in Bina. What is the fourth kind? Oh, although there is a fourth kind, the male and female in Yesod and Malchut, there the male is smaller than the female, since the male is in the phase of Vav without a Rosh inside the Hay, which is extended from the male of Bina, which is the phase of Vak.
3: And the fourth, he doesn't say. He comes from Gao. And yet, they are not in one vessel. Rather, the male is in the upper vessel, which is Yesod, and the female is in the bottom vessel, which is Malchut. What is written here? He says, Yesod of Malchut. There is another male, female. And what is the male and what is the female? Now he divides the hay that descended from the vessel of Yesod. What is that hay? It comes from the progenitors. Who was the progenitor? Bina. There was two of clothing there, called female, called Gao. This, the male is Vak. This is the intimation. The Vav in the Hay is Vak of the male, which comes from the vessel of Chochmah. And the Dalet indicates Gal, called poor and meager, but it's Gal that comes from the first expansion of Golgotha. That hay descended. So what is the female? Again, go. And the male, vak. So he says here that the male is smaller than the female. Why? The male is vak, and the female is gal, dalet, right? And where should the smaller screen be? And the female is bigger. So the dalet is in yisod, and the vav, we said the opposite. Vav is yisod, and dalet is malchut. Why? We'll see. Clear? No. These two phases of Zon, inside the bottom seven Sfirot, are sometimes regarded as one and sometimes as two. What is written? These two phases of Zon, inside the bottom seven Sfirot, are sometimes regarded as one and sometimes as two. Because in Gadlut, in greatness, the female has all the above five, and all the vak are regarded then as the male of that hay, but in katnut, in smallness. But in smallness, only the yesod is regarded as male, and malchut, at that time, she doesn't have the dalet in the hay, because of the truncated vav, the yesod takes it. And in that too, there are many changes. So this is not the place to elaborate. 339, we should discern. I'm beginning again on page 332, column 1, and you find. And you find that four males and four females are in this expansion, meaning four kinds. The first two pairs are one kind. They are Zon of Keter and Zon of Chochmah. In them, in that kind, the males are more important than the females. Why? Because the male of Keter is from phase four of clothing, but the female of Keter is only from phase three. And the male of the vessel of Chochmah is from phase three. But the female of the vessel of Chochmah is from phase two. Thus, the males are greater than the females. Clear?
4: Yes.
3: Next. Meaning, from what are they greater? In what sense? In the coarseness. 4, 3, 2, 2, 3, 2. Next. But nevertheless, in both of them, in both the vessel of Keter and in the vessel of Chochmah, the males and the females are in one vessel. What is the importance? What does he tell us by this? If we say that with respect to the coarseness, one is higher than the other, it's like an upper one and lower one. How can the upper one and lower one be in one degree? He asks. Answer. They are close to one another. And also, when there is closeness, then the two of them can already be in one vessel. What closeness is there? Because the males are from the records that remained after the departure of the first expansion, they have no light. But the females are from the new second expansion and are full of light. There is no explanation on that. What is he saying here? We learned that the last phase is lost in Pasuk Golgata. For this reason, we have a record of clothing left, a record of coarseness, both without light. What is he saying? The record of the females are from the second expansion, but both remained in the first expansion. So how does he say that both have no light? If there is light, we learn both of them have light in Patsuf Ab. He drew light on the clothing, not on the coarseness. Why does he say... So I want to interpret that he means, as we learn in all the places, we always learned, he speaks concisely. Since when they clothe, they cannot draw light. But what with respect to the coarseness? This is why the male of clothing needs the female for the coarseness of a lower degree. This is why they are both equal. It's true that the degree is greater than it, but it cannot draw anything because in its own phase there is no light. This is what we learned. So I want to interpret this here as well. Whereas they are the records that remain. So the first expansion, meaning when there was light, the light departed, the record remains. That record is, without light, we cannot draw anything. Whereas females are the second expansion, and any second expansion is built on the coarseness that remained on a smaller degree. But the coarseness, from where is there clothing of light? Also from coarseness. This is why one is the other. One is the other. Both are equal. It's just it's difficult. In other words, what it tells us here, that they have closeness to each other because the males are from the records that remained after the departure of the first expansion. Therefore, they are deficient of light. They have no light. But the females are from the second expansion, the new one, and are full of light. The question is, but both records remained in the first expansion. Why? He says the males from the second expansion remains from the first expansion, exactly like clothing. Why is there light in this and no light in that? About this, we should interpret, as we learned in all the places. What did we learn? We learned that since the record of clothing, it is impossible to draw any light, only on coarseness. Therefore, the record of clothing, although it is in a higher degree, nevertheless, we cannot draw the record. It remains without light. Except what? The record of clothing joins the record of coarseness. It's got a screen. Through the record of coarseness, we can draw the record, the phase of the state of clothing too. You therefore find that although the clothing is more important, it's as if it doesn't help and it cannot draw anything. He's a male. He's got no deficiency. This is why one needs the other. And the two of them are complete. There's closeness. And both can be in one vessel. We learn this in all the places. Except here, the wording, we also need to interpret. That the record that remained after the departure of the first expansion, and we cannot draw light there, the last phase is lost. The last phase is lost. What can we draw? On coarseness, which is called a female, or on clothing that remained from the lights, which you cannot draw any light there. But the females are from the expansion. On them, I draw light, and they have no light. Therefore, the male cannot do anything. Rather, he must be incorporated, receive light from his lower one. This is why the two of them are equal. What is the second kind? However, the male and the female of... But the male and the female of the vessel of Bina. The female is greater than the male. Why? But the male and the female of the vessel of Bina, the female is greater than the male. Why?
2: However, in the male and female of vessel of Bina, this is because both of them are the second of the two beds, and she's greater than the male. That is a completely different kind. Completely different kind. What kind is that? He interprets. Whereas this is because the male is smaller. Why? Because it is the vak of the bina. So why is he small? Not because of the coarseness, only from vak. And the female is the vak, is the gal of the bina. So what is the kind here? Not of greatness, but the coarseness is also measured from vagal and vak. Gal and vak also need to be upper and lower. How can they be in one vessel, one degree? Answer. Nevertheless, they are both in one vessel, as the female is from the record and lacks light. Why? She's also only clothing. Two of clothing that remained in the vessel of Bina. And the male comes from the coupling of Zon of Chokhmah, which is two of coarseness. If it's two of coarseness, which is why it's filled with light, if so, we learn that both of them, one needs the other. The gal needs the vak. In terms of the gal, it cannot receive light. In terms of vak, it does have light. From where? From the two beds of the vessel of Chokhmah that was extended upon her.
3: Why does he call it vak?
2: We've learned there is a law that the coupling that was made in the upper one, the gal remains in the upper one, the vak is taken by the lower one. We also learned another reason, that as delighted in mercy, he also wants chasadim. Chasadim is called vak. So he tells us what is called two of clothing, which comes from the potsuf of Galgalta, which was at the degree of Ketel. Turns out there's a difference between Bina and the degree of Ketel, between Bina and the degree of Chokhmah. Yes or no? Or is it Bina of the degree of Bina? Here we learn what is the phase two that it has, two bits. And we say, the first reason is simple. It's a law that the coupling that was made in the upper one is called gal, and the outcome that comes to the lower one is called vak. That's simple. And the second reason, she's delighted in mercy, hence the question, why is she called female? Because vessel is called a lack, but there's no lack. So we say it is called female with respect to Chokhmah. And he says Chokhmah was Gal. Chokhmah remained in Chokhmah. However, she has no more than Chasadim. And that is what he considers female. Why? She doesn't need more. Why is it called female? I'm asking a different question.
3: We'll move to the next part of the lesson.

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1: שלום חברים, אנחנו ממשיכים בלימוד שלנו.
2: Hello friends, we are continuing in our study. We're studying the article Matan Torah. We started studying it last week. Last week we went through items 1 and 2, the article Matan Torah. If you have the Hebrew book, it's page 385. You can find it in Kabbalah Media in English. And of course, everything is in the study materials. So last week we read items 1 and 2. Today we will read item 2 again, but we'll study items 3 and 4. We'll read item 2 just to keep the continuity and enter the process that Rav guided us throughout this study. So we'll soon read in the 10 items 2, 3, and 4. So anyone who has the writings of Baal HaSulam in front of them, open it. If you don't have the book, just go into the study materials, study.kli.1, you can find it all there. And we're looking at items 2, 3, and 4. So we'll start from reading together in the tens. After that, we'll watch some video clips from Rav about each of those items. And we'll also scrutinize some questions in a workshop together to go deeper into the article, and after, at the end, we'll have some Q&A. So let's start from reading to remember and enter the words of Baal HaSulam. This is a very special article, Matan Torah. So let's start from reading in the tens. Items 2, 3, and 4. Go ahead.
3: If we can still strain to find some way to reconcile their words, there comes before us a second saying, even more conspicuous, about a convert who came to Hillel and told him, "Teach me the whole of the Torah while I'm standing on one leg." And he replied, "Anything that you hate, do not do to your friend." The translation of "love your friend as yourself." And the rest is its commentary. Go study.
2: Here before us is a clear law that in all 612 mitzvot and in all the writings in the Torah, there is none that is preferred to the mitzvah, love your friend as yourself. This is because they only aim to interpret and allow us to observe the mitzvah of loving others properly. Since he specifically says, the rest is its commentary, go study. This means that the rest of the Torah is interpretations of that one mitzvah, that the mitzvah to love your friend as yourself could not be completed were it not for them.
3: 3. Before we delve into the heart of the matter, we must observe that mitzvah commandment, since we are commanded, love your friend as yourself. The word yourself tells us, love your friend to the same extent that you love yourself, not one bit less. In other words, you must constantly and vigilantly satisfy the needs of every person, at least in the Israeli nation, no less than you are always vigilant to satisfy your own needs. This is utterly impossible, for not many can satisfy their own needs during their daily work. So how can you tell them to work to satisfy the wishes of the entire nation? And we couldn't possibly think that the Torah exaggerates, for it warns us to not add or subtract, indicating that these words and laws were given with utter precision.
2: Item 4. And if this is still not enough for you, I will tell you that the simple explanation of that mitzvah of loving your fellow person is even harsher, for we must put the needs of our friends before our own. It is written in the Tosfot, in the name of the Jerusalem Talmud, regarding the verse, "Because he is happy with you." said about a Hebrew slave. When sometimes he has but one pillow, if he lies on it himself and does not give it to his slave, he does not observe because he is happy with you. For he is lying on a pillow and the slave on the ground. If he does not lie on it and does not give it to the slave as well, it is sodomite rule. It turns out that against his will he must give it to his slave while the master himself lies on the ground.
3: We also find the same rule in the verse about the measure of loving others. For here too, the text compares the satisfaction of the friend's needs to the satisfaction of one's own needs, as with the example of, because he is happy with you, regarding the Hebrew slave. Thus, here too, if he has but one chair and his friend does not, the law is that if he sits on it and does not give it to his friend, he breaks the commandment, love your friend as yourself, since he is not fulfilling the needs of his friend as he fulfills his own. If he does not sit on it and also does not give it to his friend, it is as evil as sodomite rule. Therefore, he must let his friend sit on it while he himself will sit on the ground or stand. Clearly, this is the law regarding all the needs that one has and one's friend lacks. Now go and see if this commandment is in any way feasible.
2: Okay, we'll read item 2 again. Item 2. Okay. Okay, the summary is that, I don't know, it says here that I cannot fulfill my own needs, so how can I fulfill the needs of all the nation? And then, naturally, the Torah doesn't exaggerate. And so here, Baal HaSulam explains to us that it is somehow possible later on. And we have to trust him, read the whole article, and see how do we practically do it.
3: Baal HaSulam gives laws here, what he should give to his friend, which laws to observe, but he still does not define who is the friend, who is the master, who is the slave, and how we should behave. Meaning he says that if the master has a pillow and he doesn't give it to his servant and also doesn't use it himself, this is sodomite rule. The same applies to the chair. We also need to understand what is a chair, what is a pillow, what states are we talking about. He continues the article. In the meantime, he's asking questions.
4: Ken.
2: Yes, he raises questions that we each heard from childhood, probably, and these are pretty words, but we have to learn what stands behind these words.
3: Yeah, the commandment to love your friend as yourself is the essence of the Torah. And we should dedicate our whole life to understand that commandment and observe it. We are fortunate to have the understanding and knowledge and feeling that it's possible only in the group. So we need to focus on that and not on other things.
2: It's written here in the book, and I wrote from Rav's words, that the whole Torah is it was sent to the person as an adaptation to the upper system. If he uses it correctly, he can rise from the degree of a beast in this world, just filling his own needs, to a higher path of the next world. And it's all within the person.
3: Okay, friends, so we started reading and we discussed it in the tent. We read items 2, 3, and 4. Now we will study items 3 and 4. But before we study item 3, we'll hear Rav's words. We're going to read it together again and try to make the reforming light that Baal HaSulam installed in this text operate on us by reading together. Baal HaSulam tells us in item 3, before we delve into the heart of the matter, we must observe that commandment. Since we were commanded, love your friend as yourself. The word yourself tells us, love your friend to the same extent you love yourself, not one bit less. In other words, you must constantly and vigilantly satisfy the needs of every person, at least in the Israeli nation. No less than you're always vigilant to satisfy your own needs. This is utterly impossible, for not many can satisfy their own needs during their daily work. So how can you tell them to work to satisfy the wishes of the entire nation? And we couldn't possibly think that the Torah exaggerates, for it warns us to not add or subtract, indicating that these words and laws were given with utter precision. So let's watch Rav's explanation to item 3, clip number 7.

meaning just like you checked how to not do harm to another, exactly as your own will. You check each and every detail. You don't want to be exploited. You don't want to be taken advantage of. You don't want to be used or coerced, essentially, against your desire. So that way, you correct yourself towards the others, right? In your relation to them, where you make sure not to hurt anyone and use them for self-fulfillment. So now you're moving next to using all your desires towards the others. How? How do I know that? Again, from yourself, you can learn what can you do for others. Meaning, exactly in each and every desire, to the extent that you feel, you see, that you want and long to fill each and every desire with pleasures, do that towards the others. Here he says towards the Israeli nation as a whole, later he'll say towards the whole world. It really doesn't matter towards whom, and whether it's one or a million, it doesn't matter. He'll explain to us later. What's important for us is how a person does that from understanding himself, from looking to himself. And here lies the question. Is anyone capable of that? No one is. Is anyone capable of any action like that? No one does. How? From what? From feeling that I cannot fulfill myself. I could say it differently. To the extent that I work for myself and I cannot fulfill myself, to that extent I can take care of others and I also can't fulfill them. Or not. The others, I can, perhaps, fulfill, but not myself. But the condition to emerge from one's own vessels and fulfill everyone. Not that I have to fulfill everyone, maybe I can't, but to be in this direction 100% as I always turn to myself and see how else can I fulfill myself, that has to be as a program, as a natural program of human existence, that he replaces all of his functioning, his own operation system, where he begins to operate in examining himself in order to relate to others. So he's using all of his desires. Don't say he's canceling them and not activating them. He's activating all of his desires, and he must examine and delve into it and get to the bottom of each and every desire, and to whatever extent possible, to the depth and complexity and intricate connections of all the desires and everything, in order to understand from that how to relate to others. So he's taking advantage of himself, just as it used to be taking advantage of others, so as to fulfill himself. And he achieved the correction of delighted in mercy, that he doesn't want to take advantage of others and to fulfill himself. Now he's beginning to take advantage of himself, right, in order to fulfill the others. This is called love, dear friend. So, we're not talking about all of humanity. How can I fill all of humanity? Of course not. But this condition, love thy friend as thyself, I can

0: carry it out 100%. It doesn't matter how many and I fulfill in the world and with what. What matters is, did I 100% took advantage of myself to extract all of my options with respect to my desires for the others? Meaning I emptied myself as much as I could fulfill myself by taking advantage of the entire world in all kinds of things. If I examined and checked and did everything now towards the others, maybe in that I can only add to the world a kilogram of pleasures. And what are we talking about here with respect to the whole world? It doesn't matter. The world is called the person. So taking advantage of my whole self, for that means I've done it 100%. And maybe that's just sufficient to fulfill 10% of something for one person. You understand? What it means that a person must care for everyone and so on. It's simply to examine himself 100% and implement it 100% with all his abilities and strength. Of course, there's a question. How can a person love the whole world? If he's taken advantage of himself completely to pour out what he has towards the others, that means he loves the whole world. Because the whole world is his, and then he as if inverts his whole world to the outside.
1: What does it mean that I'm providing for someone, or satisfying someone?
0: What does it mean that I satisfy someone? Like he says, what I examine as good for me, now I'm doing this good to others. I don't know someone else, I know myself. And from each and every desire, if I use it in order to bestow to others, that means I satisfy them from my desire. How do I know that they'll get anything good out of it? Maybe not. I don't know. But I don't have any possibility. I don't care now to explain who are the others and why will it be good for them and all that. Why will they enjoy from me doing to them what I enjoy? Why do they have to enjoy that? But from this, only I can relate to bestow.
1: Right, so as we heard, each one should think how he exploits himself in favor of the other. Now what we'll do is, we'll read some more, for 4 minutes, item 4. And then we'll watch another clip with Rav's explanation. So, let's read item 4.
2: Odaled, ve'im me'at lechaze.
0: Item 4. And if this is still not enough for you, I will tell you that the simple explanation of that mitzvah of loving your fellow person is even harsher, for we must put the needs of our friends before our own. It is written in the Tosfot, in the name of the Jerusalem Talmud, regarding the verse, because he is happy with you, said about a Hebrew slave. When sometimes he has but one pillow, if he lies on it himself and does not give it to his slave, he does not observe, because he is happy with you. For he is lying on a pillow and the slave on the ground. If he does not lie on it and does not give it to his slave as well, it is sodomite rule. It turns out that against his will he must give it to his slave, while the master himself lies on the ground.
1: We also find the same rule in the verse about the measure of loving others. For here too, the text compares the satisfaction of the friend's needs to the satisfaction of one's own needs, as with the example of, because he is happy with you, regarding the Hebrew slave. Thus, here too, if he has but one chair and his friend does not, the law is that if he sits on it and does not give it to his friend, he breaks the commandment, love your friend as yourself, since he is not fulfilling the needs of his friend as he fulfills his own. If he does not sit on it and also does not give it to his friend, it is as evil as that sodomite rule. Therefore, he must let his friend sit on it, while he himself will sit on the ground or stand. Clearly, this is the law regarding all the needs that one has and one's friend lacks. Now go and see if this commandment is in any way feasible.
0: What can we say? The rules are very, very severe, very clear and sharp. And the question is, how do we ultimately do it practically, reach such a relation, such an attitude to give my chair to my friend, and that every thought will be for the friends? How does it happen?
1: Yeah, it's clear that you have to put the friend in front of you. You have to do it clearly. The question is how we do it in our work, with what intention we do it. Should we first do the act and then scrutinize the intention? It's a good scrutiny in the 10.
0: Yeah, Rav's explanation is clear, that we have to change the direction. But if I'm in a world where no one changes his direction, I come out like a sucker. If I work for everyone, what will I receive? So here, it's like what Baal HaSulam said, that it's undoable, that everyone has to accept it, and perhaps, and then we can work.
1: In the meantime, it doesn't say how to do it, but only that we must do it.
0: Okay, now we're going to watch video clip number 8 with Rav's explanation that directly relates to item 4. So please, clip number 8.
1: Now, go and see if this commandment is in any way feasible. Of course, if we're now looking at ourselves and at the demand that this law requires of us, we see that there are two edges, that it is impossible to go from state to state in limit. There has to be a completely different creation whose mind and heart work in the opposite way, completely different. If I had love like a mother to her baby, I would do it. Then I would understand that, first of all, I'm thinking about the baby, what is for its sake, and about myself. I think maybe just barely, only in order to exist, and please bring it contentment and nothing else. This is the quality of love we can see in our world as an example. But if I don't have that quality, then of course, I cannot do anything. So, no one, first of all, probably requires of me to do things I cannot do. And no one comes to me against my will to do it. Rather, the Torah comes and says, you have to come to observe this law, love your friend as yourself. Through me, I will give you the strength, I'll give you the desire, I'll give you everything. But you need to understand that it's important. It's important. And if you don't understand, I will help you by giving you discomfort in this life, all kinds of trouble, problems, and as a result of them, you will want to come to these states, bit by bit. But it's better if you, through your own free choice, begin to muster strength, means, in order to come to the reforming light, to love. The reforming light will bring you love, and then, because of the love, you will want to give to everyone. You cannot force love. You cannot, through blows, force you to someone to love someone and want to give him before you receive. It is only on condition that you love. Therefore, we know it from our life. If we love, whom do we usually love? Kids. So we are willing to give them everything, and we enjoy taking from ourselves and giving to them. Usually, this is the example of love. So, that's what he says here. With a pillow, with a chair, with anything. If I love, this is what I do. There's nothing in it. As long as what's important is for me to have love. That's why the whole of the wisdom of Kabbalah is intended only for this, to bring each of us love of others. And if we have love, we will bestow. But he wants to explain to us what we need to do so we can bestow upon others. And then he wants to show us that if we create an artificial society where we bestow upon each other a little bit, we will draw a reforming light. And it will help us reach love. When we ourselves awaken our advancement, but it's not like there is this, it's mandatory to love. You cannot force someone to love. But it is mandatory to awaken the sources of love, the origins of love, which will bring me the quality of love. There's a difference.
0: Our great teacher tells us, and therefore the whole wisdom of Kabbalah is only intended for that, only to bring each of us love of others. And if there's love, we will bestow. Baal HaSulam just wants to explain to us what will we do so that we can bestow to others. And he then wants to show us that even if we create an artificial society where we bestow to each other, we will attract the light that reforms, and it will help us achieve love, so that we ourselves will awaken our progress, and not that it's mandatory to love. You can't force it, but there is an obligation to awaken the sources of light that will bring me the quality of love.
1: So now, we'll go into a workshop, and the question is, in what can I use myself in favor of the 10, especially now before the 10th convention? Again, and give practical examples. In what can I use myself for the sake of the 10, especially now before the 10th convention? Give practical examples. Please, 6 minutes.
0: We're preparing for the Congress, and now every 10 is busy with setting up the lineup, and everyone should make an effort to participate, because this is basically, after that we will benefit from all of those lineups, lesson plans.
1: Yes, we have an opportunity to receive a great treasure, which is the Congress. And reception of the treasure depends on the preparation. And how can I use myself? By making each friend prepare himself. So I need to, first of all, be as an example in the preparation, and also get into everyone and activate them so they will participate. So we're all ready and can draw more light and come closer in love.
0: Yes, how can I take advantage of myself for the benefit of the ten? It's to use the natural rejection there is in the will to receive for the sake of getting closer and love of friends. And in that, you can do many actions so that basically with what I fulfill myself, in that I take advantage of myself.
1: They asked for practical examples. So, as an example of, in preparation for the Congress, that's the question. Okay, so we have a lot of work ahead of us, which we have not completed. And we need each one to bring his capabilities to make this Congress the best it can be. It's a first of its kind Congress. So we need each one to give another push. I'm mainly talking about myself. So we can realize what should happen at the Congress to have our physical place, to have the content, the food, everything.
0: How can I take advantage of myself for the sake of the ten, especially now before the Congress? First of all, in action. I'm talking about myself to work less on whether I have a good or bad intention. First of all, there's actions to do, just to do them. Then also pray to the Creator that the intentions will be good. But first, to bestow to the friends, even physically, that's already something.
1: Yes, in the 10, we decided to divide into teams. Each team prepares a complete day of content, food, activities for the friends, walks. So, first of all, we need to give strength to this team to awaken the friends, to see that the whole 10 is around this thing, that all the friends in my team are aware of everything, are in the loop, so working to really be on top of it, to increase our togetherness and give it importance.
0: Yeah, first of all, what is the goal of the Congress? To become one man, rise to that degree and receive the light from the Creator. This is what we do, and each one has his own qualities to take advantage of, to give society as much as he can. If the Congress is important to us, then we become like one that gives force and receives the light, and as a result of that, the source of light is formed, which we pass on to the world.
1: How can I use myself? Only under the pressure of the environment. We have to build that pressure. I'm not afraid of this word. Pressure of the environment. So I'll be afraid that I'm not doing the maximum I can. And that depends on each of us. For the environment to really operate on me. And I will give what I can. This is why we connected into teams. In short, we need to work.
0: Yes, we have to remember the word arvut, that everyone's responsible for preparing the Congress. And in that pressure Simcha talked about, everyone exerts pressure and receives pressure with love.
1: Yes, I can use myself, take advantage of myself. Because someone else knows better than I what I'm good at, so I need to use it. I need to strengthen the environment according to my qualities. Each one knows about himself. So he should participate. and not miss out on the opportunity.
0: Yes, a person puts himself under a press of development to get the best out of himself.
1: Friends, in a minute we will want to go into questions and answers, so you're invited to switch on question marks and raise your hands. But first we'll watch clip number 9, where Rav elaborates on the explanation regarding what it means to give against your will. Let's watch clip number 9, and then we'll move into questions and answers.
0: Why does he write that you need to give the pillow forcefully, that he has, it's unclear?
1: No, I told you that if you do it against your will, by this you also awaken the light that influences you. Except there is light that fills your vessels, which are ready. If you love him and give him out of love, and there is light that comes to you when your vessels are not ready, when you do against your will. And then it's called reforming light. Yes?
0: I think this is exactly the point where we typically stop, and the nation stops typically, and we get stuck there. I'll explain. You said that basically if people won't behave this way, then the light will cause them through suffering or other unpleasant ways.
1: We are operating in a program. We are in a system, and we're operated by the program in the system, which leads us necessarily through a certain time, period of time, to the final correction. We ourselves can rush so that before the program applies pressure to us, which comes through problems and trouble and war and whatnot. So before that, we can hurry and reach corrections.
0: Exactly. And then if we come from ourselves and we want to be better and help the others and be more altruistic, then essentially we are advancing the corrected state.
1: Yes.
0: So here's the point. In our world, you look around and you see many good people, really, who help and volunteer and do many deeds, and that's how they are in their nature. It gives them a lot. And
1: it is written, any good deed that they do for themselves. What they do out of their own desire. So it doesn't count. It doesn't count as loving your friend as yourself. Love has to be above hatred. Love has to be despite my desire, and not along with my desire. If I work out of my own desire, then I'm a beast. If I work against my will, I'm a man, human.
0: Okay, so we are studying here, and we are learning how to develop the intention, which is the ultimate result now. But the way we present this now, the way we talk about it now, it doesn't come across. People can't grasp this, and I can understand them.
1: We still cannot grasp it as well.
0: Who we?
1: Yes, we.
0: But we're working on it. We understand there's the point of intention.
1: You want to realize it because you're operated from above and you're being forced to come to the understanding in this way. It's not like you are doing this yourself. You come here to the lessons and want to realize it because you are receiving a drive from above.
0: Or this is my desire, like their desire is to help the others.
1: Correct.
0: So this is exactly the point, that it's...
1: You're still not operating against your will. And this is why you're still not in spirituality. You're still in corporeality. And everything you do out of your own will. No one here is a hero and wants to rise above his nature. No. If he wanted to rise above his nature, he would receive a spiritual feeling.
0: Right, so all the more so with regards to the public in general. I wanted to touch on that more.
1: I don't want to touch the general public. In the meantime, I want to touch this public who was brought here from above to get to know the wisdom of Kabbalah, to know and understand how to come to love of others. Afterwards, we will talk about the general public.
0: So how do are we supposed to get to love of others, we here?
1: Through the 10, the study, the surrounding light, the prayer. Yes?
0: Through the 10, the study, the surrounding lights, and prayer. So let's try through the 10 and the study, surrounding light and prayer. And a short sentence before we go to Kazakhstan, Kyrgyzstan, Rav tells us, love has to be above hatred. Love has to be despite my desire, not in favor of my desire. If I work for my desire, I'm a beast. If I work against my desire, I am Adam, human. Kazakhstan, Kyrgyzstan, go ahead.
1: Thank you very much for the wonderful lesson.
3: Я думаю, что самое вот Раф, он особенно вот в последнем клипе.
1: I think
3: очень хорошо сказал, что нужно прям вот.
1: Especially in the last clip, Rav said beautifully that you must overcome yourself in order to be in complete dedication to the friends. And before that, I heard in the excerpts that you need to empty yourself, to use yourself in order to satisfy the friends. So the question is, how can I use myself in such a way, and how to later get the strength to advance if I completely empty myself?
0: Yes, so you're relating to what Rav explains, that each one should take advantage of himself, his potential, his abilities in serving others. So he explained there that first of all, a person should know himself. That's why it is said, love thy friend as yourself. You have to learn how you love yourself. You know yourself, you know your abilities, and then accordingly you use that in order to serve your 10. The force for that, you'll be given that. Of course, we have one source of power, either the getting examples from the Creator or from the society or directly from the Creator, raising a prayer. The moment you ask for the force to take advantage of yourself and serve the 10, that's the kind of prayer that the Creator answers. That's the only thing he answers. He awaits that.
4: Onlu'dan dostum soruyor, ıslah eden ışığı onlumuzda uyandırmak için dosta.
1: A friend from the 10 is asking, how should I relate to friends in the 10 in order to awaken the reforming light?
5: איך אני צריך להתייחס לחברים?
6: מה הסירייה שלנו כדי לעורר את המאור המחזיר למותר?
0: How do I need to relate to friends from our 10 to awaken the light that reforms?
1: There are conditions we learn from Rabash. There are several basic conditions that enable me to draw the power that is hidden either in the books or by reading together the sources that we're doing now. You see how the lesson is built. We deliberately built the lesson in such a way that we are connected either to our teacher or to our teacher's teacher, to the sources, Bala Sulam and Rabash. And from there, it depends on the intention, on how much you want to extract strength from there. And there's another power supply, which is a society. If you try to connect with them and love them, as it is written here, with these efforts, you also draw light. Why specifically through this effort? Because it's written that we are already connected in our potential, in the system of Adam HaRishon. So if we make efforts, as he says, by coercion, against your will, if you do it, against your will, you draw these powers. It's not simply that you connect through politeness or through manners. It's how the system is built.
0: Mach 11.
4: Да, дорогие учителя, вот это вот правило, что любовь должна.
0: Yes, dear teachers, this rule that love has to be above the hatred. Is this a universal rule? Do we use it in the 10 with respect to Bnei Baruch or with respect to students who study with us who are still not friends? How do we work with this rule?
1: Love is very clear here. Love has to be above the hatred. Love has to be despite my desire and not in favor of my desire. If I work out of my desire, I'm a beast. If I work above my desire, I'm a man. And in the clip where he talked about it, they were trying to direct him toward the general public. And Rav said, I want to talk about the public here, not about the general public. It's the public here that has to realize this law and the relationships between us. And now we're in a very special process. We're in preparing for the 10th convention. We work very intensely. We meet more than usual. We have a lot of work. We have many challenges, complexities. There's activity that is a lot more intense. This whole Shabbat, we talked about making decisions in the tent. We saw how confusing and complicated it is. We wanted to talk about organizational decisions. We realized that there's no such thing, but every decision in the ten is spiritual. So all our work needs to focus on the ten, and through the common work in the ten, we support each other in all the tens. The rule, love your friend as yourself, in the meantime, we don't try to implement toward all of humanity, but concentrate on work in the ten. When we implement it in the tent, we'll be able to talk about all of the Israeli nation, as it says there, and from there to the general public, and in the end to all of humanity. But that's in the future.
0: It's also interesting that something like 7 years ago, more or less, we stopped addressing the whole world with love and connection. Rav started to direct us more towards the ten. And as much as we, through habit, we tried to come out with that, and he even didn't recommend us to connect between the tens, but each one in their ten. And so we understand that, first of all, we need to do this in the ten. The moment we do that, whether you bestow towards a person or a ten or the whole world, it's the same. But it's interesting that we went through such a process, maybe for like 15 years, where we went throughout the world, we handed out newspapers, we did some circles with people. I remember that I had to create this report, and it ended up that we've spent something like 150 million shekels to try to realize this message among other people who are not connected to it. Now, I'm not looking at the results, because the result is that we're now doing this in the tens. And I think each of us can testify that this is a lot more focused and clear and practical than trying to love the entire world. Of course, we'll get to that at some point. Women Spain 1.
7: Gracias, queridos amigos. Sí, mi anhelo es dar todo de mí.
1: Thank you, dear teachers. If my yearning is to give everything in order to reach the convention and be with my ten, but all kinds of external obstacles appear which block this yearning, what is the main effort here?
0: The main effort is against the desire to try and love the friend in the ten. This is called Adam. We want to be humans, men, and that's it, and that's the effort. And what's to love? It's clear to us what's to love, actually, because I know how I love myself. I know how much I want spirituality. I do. Trust me, believe me? And I know how much I'm willing to invest in order to reveal the Creator, and to the same extent, at least, I need to invest in the friends in the 10, taking advantage of myself as much as possible for that. And that's called love. We're not told that we have to try to fulfill the corporeal needs of each and every friend. You see, that we live in such a world where more or less there are systems in the country, like social welfare and medical. And in short, we barely need to take care of that for the friend. Mostly we need to give confidence in revealing the Creator. There's no system for that. We have to build it on our own. Maybe in the future, like Baal HaSulam writes, there will be such systems in each and every country as well, to provide that kind of confidence as well. But at the moment, we ourselves have to build it.
1: We have a beautiful gathering of friends in Japan, so let's go to our friends in Japan.

0: חברים ביפן, בבקשה.
1: The friends in Japan, please.
2: שכתבו.
0: טוב, אנחנו כרגע לא מצליחים לשמוע אתכם, לצערי.
1: Okay, all right. We cannot hear you, regrettably, but we really want to. So, if you're welcome to send your question in text or in some other way. Yes. Women can be you too.
3: Hello, World Play. The question that arose for me was when he said, "Is it feasible?" And I think in my 10, it is potentially feasible. But it sounds like it will leave us very vulnerable spiritually if we're all actually able to get outside ourselves and give to each other. What to do in that very delicate state if we achieve this?
0: כן, אם הבנתי את השאלה, אז השאלה התייחסה להאם זה אפשרי או לא אפשרי להגיע.
4: If I understood the question was whether it is feasible or not to achieve love the friend as thyself. So what is feasible? And when Rav spoke before, I think one of the central questions that Barasalam raises in this article, he begins this article with many questions. One of the central questions he talks about is it even possible? Is it possible to carry out this mitzvah of love thy friend as thyself? And he ends item 4 saying that if he himself is, he himself will sit on the ground and give the pillow to his friend. And then he says, clearly it is with regards to all the needs that are in his hand and his friend's needs. And now go and learn, see if this mitzvah is in any way feasible, question mark. Then Rav explained to us, no one is demanding me to do actions that I cannot do. Also, no one is forcing me to do that. So what to do? The Torah says you have to reach the realization of this rule, love thy friend as thyself, by the Torah. Meaning the Torah says, I will give you the force. I, the light that reforms, will give you the force to do it. Then, later on, Rav says, we cannot awaken love forcefully. That cannot be mandated. But there is an obligation to awaken the sources of light. That's our work, to awaken the sources of light so they will influence us, so that we can attract them, so that we can change and bring contentment to the Creator. And that's what we're focusing on now as well. Let's do another try with our friends from Japan who are in their gathering.
0: אז אנחנו מרגישים את הלב שלכם, אבל בינתיים לא מצליחים לשמוע אתכם.
4: All right, we feel your heart. For now, we can't hear you. Let's move to Kiev 1.
1: Thank you, friends. To what extent should I force myself to come to a desire where to the same extent I can bestow upon the friends?
4: Translate it again. I think it was something different.
1: Ask him to repeat. To what extent should I teach myself? How much should I teach myself in order to bestow upon others?
4: Michael, how much? how much I should study myself. Yeah, you have to know yourself, and that's possible only through the light. We see there's no other way. If a person only exists in a will to receive, and he's not making any efforts against the will to receive, to be Adam, to be a human, then he doesn't know himself, because he just follows his desire. He feels like loving, he feels like bestowing to someone, he feels like making a meal for someone, helping a friend, maybe even bestowing to the world. There's many people who bestow in the world, you know, doing some big things, but it's from their desire. It's not against their desire. It's not corresponding to the goal of becoming Adam. And a person who's making such efforts invites light on himself, and that light begins to teach him on himself how ultimately his end goal is finally, his bottom line intention is to fulfill himself. And from this recognition of myself, I begin to learn how I can take advantage of myself, that desire I have, but just change the direction to serve the others. That's adventurous.
2: כן, תודה רבה על השיעור.
1: Yes, thank you very much for the lesson. In item 3 he writes that not many can satisfy their own needs during their daily work. So if I know myself, I see that even with myself, I cannot do anything. So that's already bad. And with a friend, it's even worse. So there is shame and everything. So what's the benefit from knowing myself? And what can I do about it? Because it seems like I cannot do anything. Aviu, as we heard, Hillel, you have to study yourself. Find out what is in yourself. And after you have studied yourself thoroughly, all this, did like this with his hands, now you need to bring it out to the friends. How much? As much as you can. Is it contradictory to my own desire? Of course. I've said a person works against his will, above himself, above his hatred. Why? Because by this he draws a reforming light. The things we do out of our own will don't draw light. God defined it as a beast. Things we do against our will draw the power called reforming light. It is not mandatory to love. Awakening the sources of light is mandatory. So we are here to awaken the sources of life by working against our will and love your friend as yourself. Maybe we'll tell them about the lesson that will take place this afternoon.
4: Yes, so actually we have two lessons. We have one at 12 p.m. Israel time. We will actually discuss how to become Adam. Hillel, you can come to that too. We'll talk about how to become man against the desire. We're going to talk about the structure of the partsuf, how the light comes in, how the reflected light works, what is the condition for inner light, coupling of striking, the masach, the screen. So all those things, if you want to study about that system of the working with the lights, join the 12 p.m. lesson. And the 4 p.m. lesson, Israel time, we are dedicating that towards the holiday of Lag BaOmer. So that's a great holiday for the departure of Rashbi, who wrote the Book of Zohar. So we're dedicating the lesson to the study of the Book of Zohar. We're going to try to explain the history of the Zohar, how it was concealed, how it was revealed. There's some interesting new details there. So even if you've heard these stories before, you should come and listen. Very interesting details. Of course, we'll talk about the structure of the Book of Zohar, the approach to studying the Zohar. Baal HaSulam wrote four introductions. We'll talk about what's in each of them before you approach the Zohar. We'll also taste it a little bit. We'll read a few selected excerpts from the Zohar and hear some fascinating explanations of Rav. We'll learn the key to enter the study of the Zohar, and at the end, we'll watch a film that we filmed a few years ago, the Zohar, the Secret of Revelation. So that's from 4 to 5:30 p.m. Israel time.
1: Right, so it'll take place today between 4 and 5:30 p.m. Israel time in the Avot system. We'll be happy to see all of you, and let's try to awaken the sources of the light, and we'll end with a song.
5: Let us spread this light. Shemati, Shemati. We must all unite.

0: שלום חברים, לפני שנתחיל את השיעור, נכלול בכוונות שלנו את החברים
1: שלנו. Our friends, before we enter the lesson, we will embrace our friends who are working on the visitor center and hold them together in the tents. In the first part of the lesson, we will learn a lesson of Rav from the 18th of March 2002. The lesson is based on the article, What is the Blessing? Who Made a Miracle for Me in This Place in the Work? It is article number 15 of Rabash from 1991. We will read the article together in the ten for 32 minutes, and tens that finish reading it before the time is up are welcome to discuss the article among themselves in the ten. Article, What is the Blessing? Who Made a Miracle for Me in This Place in the Work? Our sages said, What is the blessing? Who made a miracle for me in this place in the work? Our sages said, A person had a miracle and was saved from a lion. Rabbah told him, Whenever you come there, bless. Blessed is he who made a miracle for me in this place. We should understand what this comes to teach us in the work. It is known that the purpose of creation was because his desire is to do good to his creations. For this purpose, he created in the creatures a desire and yearning to receive delight and pleasure. Otherwise, if there is no desire for the pleasure, a person cannot enjoy. As we see in nature, that if a person has no desire for something, he cannot enjoy. For example, if a person is not hungry, he cannot enjoy eating, etc. Therefore, we see and say that the Creator created within our nature a desire to receive delight and pleasure. We should not ask, why did the Creator create such a nature? Since our sages said, if one asks about before the world was created, the writing tells us, since the day when God created man on the earth.
0: Hello.
1: This means that we cannot ask anything about why, when he created the world, he created it specifically with this nature that we see. After all, he could have created with a different nature. We cannot ask about this, but we learn everything by way of, by your actions we know you. That is, we begin to learn from the actions we see and not before. Also, we see another nature, that the branch wants to resemble its root. That is, as the quality of the root of the creatures, which is the Creator, is to bestow and not receive, likewise, when one must eat the bread of shame, he is ashamed. In the words of the Zohar, this is called the bread of shame. According to this nature, it follows that when a person receives from the Creator into one's vessels of reception, which contradict the quality of the Creator, who is the giver, he feels unpleasantness. Because of this, there was a correction called tzimtzum, restriction, and concealment, where as long as the lower one has no equivalence of form, called desire to bestow, a person is placed under concealment and hiding of the Kedusha, holiness. We should also not ask about this, why did the Creator create a nature of shame? And why did He make the branch want to resemble its root? It is all for the above reason, that we cannot ask about prior to creation. The kli, the vessel of the created beings, is the desire to receive pleasure. Before the will to receive was created, we have nothing to speak of. We attribute this kli, this vessel, to the Creator, meaning that we need not work with this kli, but every person who is created, if he did not corrupt the kli, that kli is perfect. That is, wherever the will to receive sees that there is a place from which it is possible to derive pleasure, it immediately runs there. This is not so with the kli called desire to bestow, since a person wants equivalence of form. Since we attribute this kli to the created being, meaning a person has to make this kli, since the creature wants equivalence of form. For this reason, it is up to a person to do this. This is as Bala Sulam said about the verse which God has created to do. Has created refers to the kli, called will to receive, and to do pertains to the creatures, who must make the kli called desire to bestow. This is not from the nature that the Creator created. Rather, He began creation from the will to receive, and you, the created beings, must make the desire to bestow. Therefore, when a person must begin to work in order to bestow, it is a different nature than the one with which man was created. For this reason, all that one should do in the work of the Creator is to make the kli, which is the opposite action to the kli with which man was created. When one begins to come into the work of bestowal, he still does not feel how much his will to receive interrupts his work of bestowal. This is a correction, so that man will not see the truth about the measure of evil within him. Since when he sees the evil within him, he will certainly run from the work and will not even want to begin this work.

gradually shown from above the measure of governance of evil on us. As it is written, and the children of Israel sighed from the work. That is, they saw that they could not perform the work of bestowal that they started to do, since the Egyptians controlled them. At that time, they saw that they could not emerge from the exile in Egypt, but the Creator can deliver them. This is called a miracle. For anything that one cannot do by himself, but by help from above, is called a miracle. This is the miracle of the Exodus from Egypt. We should know that when a person wants to achieve dvekut, adhesion, with the Creator. Again, we should know that when a person wants to achieve dvekut, adhesion, with the Creator, he has ascents and descents. The order is that during the descent, when a person comes into a state of despair, he sometimes comes to a state of wondering about all the labor he has done in vain. This is called pondering the beginning, when he wants to escape from the work of the Creator altogether. But suddenly, he receives an awakening from above and receives vitality and passion for the work, and completely forgets that he ever had a descent. Rather, he is content with the ascent. At that time, a person cannot enjoy the ascent more than when he was placed under the governance of evil during the descent. We should know that the exile he feels, that he is in exile, is measured not by the exile, but by the sensation of bad and suffering that he suffers because he is in exile. Then, when he is tormented because he is under the rule of oppressors, and he must do all that they demand of him, and he has no right to do what he wants, but he must serve and carry out all that the nations of the world in his body demand, and he is powerless to betray them, to the extent of the pain he feels and his desire to escape them, to that extent he can enjoy the redemption. As we see, it is written about a Hebrew slave. If you buy a Hebrew slave, he shall serve for 6 years, and on the seventh he shall go free for free. Certainly, the slave should be happy that he has been liberated and in his own right, and is in his own right, that he has no master over him. Yet we see what the Torah says, and if the slave says, I love my master, my wife, and my children, I will not go free. We see that it is possible that a person will want to remain a slave. And yet, it is written, remember that you are a slave in Egypt. This means that being a slave is a bad thing. Yet, sometimes a person wants to remain a slave. Thus, what does it mean that it is written, remember that you are a slave in Egypt? And who says that being a slave is so bad? After all, there are people who want to be slaves. As was said, that the slave said, I love my master. The thing is that exile is according to the level of suffering and pain that one feels in the exile. To that extent, it is possible to be happy about the redemption. This is like light and kli and vessel, meaning that the suffering we suffer from something is the kli that can receive light if it liberates itself from the suffering. For this reason,
in the exile in Egypt, where it is written, remember that you were a

0: slave in Egypt. It means that being a slave is so bad because there, in Egypt, the people of Israel suffered. This is why the writing says, remember, meaning that we must remember the suffering we suffered there. And then it is possible to be happy about the redemption from Egypt. There, in Egypt, the writing says, I also heard the groaning of the children of Israel, because the Egyptians are enslaving them, and I remembered my covenant. It follows that in Egypt, when they were slaves, it is written, we were slaves to Pharaoh in Egypt, because they suffered. He also says, and the children of Israel sighed from the work. Therefore, we were given the commandment to remember Egypt, as it is written, so that you remember the day when you came out of the land of Egypt all the days of your life. It follows that according to the rule, there is no light without a kli, no filling without a lack. Although we have already come out of Egypt, we should rejoice at the redemption from Egypt. For this reason, we must remember the exile in Egypt, meaning remember and imagine how the people of Israel suffered in the exile in Egypt. Then we can enjoy the redemption from Egypt even today. Otherwise, we cannot rejoice over the redemption from Egypt because the suffering are called the kelim, the vessels, to receive the joy. This is why we see about the Hebrew slave that he did not want to go free. We could ask, how can someone not want to go free? The answer is that because he did not suffer while being a slave, he does not want to go free. As is explained when he says, I love my master, my wife, and my children. I will not go free. But concerning the exile in Egypt, it is written, so that you remember the day when you came out of the land of Egypt, since there they suffered, as it is written, and the children of Israel sighed from the work. Accordingly, we can understand what we asked, what does it mean in the work when a person should bless in the place where a miracle was done to him? The thing is that when a person begins the work of bestowal, he comes to states of ascents and descents. An ascent is that after a person has been under the governance of the will to receive, enslaved to fulfill all its wishes, and he wanted to overcome it and not obey it. But the will to receive was stronger than him. That person suffered from being removed from the Creator.
1: Afterwards, he received an awakening from above and began once more to feel some elation of Kedusha, holiness. At that time, the person wants to annul before him like a candle before a torch. And then a person enjoys the state of ascent. However, one cannot elicit from the ascent progress in the work, because he does not appreciate the nearing he has now received from the Creator, since he does not have the vessels. In other words, during the ascent, he forgets that he once had a descent. Thus, although he feels that now he is close to the Creator, and he appreciates it, he soon forgets. Naturally, he no longer has a vessel, meaning a lack, so he can appreciate, as it is written, quote, as the advantage of the light from within the darkness, end quote. For this reason, he makes no progress, as he should be making, through the ascent. Hence, during the ascent, he must remember and say, in this place where I now have an ascent, I had a descent, and the Creator saved me and raised me from the netherworld, and I emerged from death, called removal from the Creator, and I've been rewarded with some measure of nearing to the Creator, which is called some measure of adhesion with the life of lives. For this, a person should be thankful. For by this, he has now come to a state where there he suffered, and now he is in a mood of delight and pleasure, because the Creator brought him closer, and then he gained new vessels of a lack that he can fill with the state of ascent that he is now in. It follows that he extends a light of joy in new vessels that he has obtained now by looking at the miracle that he has had where the Creator saved him. Therefore, when he considers the suffering, it is as though now he is the recipient of the suffering, and now he fills them up with pleasure. It follows that depicting to himself the state of descent causes him that the ascent he has received now will spread in new vessels. According to the rule, there is no light without a vessel. Hence, during the ascent, when he begins to contemplate the state of descent that he had, the suffering of the descent are regarded as vessels in which the light of the ascent may spread. And this is similar to what was said above concerning exile and redemption, that according to the suffering he feels during the exile, so he can enjoy the redemption. That is, the exile is the vessel of redemption. This means that the redemption cannot fill more than the vessels it has from the exile. This is why, in the work, when a person depicts to himself the state of descent, this is considered, as our sages said, that a person should make a blessing, quote, blessed is he who made me a miracle in this place, end quote. There are many ways to depict the suffering. Let us take, as an example, a person who wants to rise before dawn, and he sets the alarm clock. But when the alarm clock goes off, the body does not want to get up. The body feels suffering if he should rise out of bed now. Nevertheless, he sluggishly overcomes and goes to the seminary. And when he sees that there are many people sitting and studying, he receives a desire and yearning to participate in the lessons, and he becomes happy and high-spirited. And he forgets in what way he got out of bed and came to the seminary. And if a person wants to receive new vessels in which there will be joy, he must depict to himself in what way he got out of bed, meaning what level of desire he had then and what mood he is in now. Then he can also say, quote, blessed is he who made a miracle for me in this place, end quote, meaning how the Creator now gave him nearness to him. From this he acquires new vessels where the joy over the Creator bringing him closer to him can spread. Likewise, a person should accustom himself with everything to compare between the time of suffering and the time of pleasure, and to bless over the miracle of delivering him from suffering to a state of pleasure. By this, he will be able to thank the Creator and enjoy in the new vessels that have been added to him now, when he compares the two times to one another. From this, a person can advance in the work. This is as Bala Sulam said, that it does not matter whether a person receives from the Creator something great or something small. What matters is how much a person thanks the Creator. To the extent of his gratitude, so grows the giving that the Creator gives. Therefore, we must take note to be grateful, to appreciate His gift, so we can approach the Creator. Hence, when a person always looks during the ascent at the state he was in while in descent, meaning how he felt during the descent, he can make a distinction, as in the advantage of flight from within the darkness, and he already has new vessels in which to receive joy and be thankful to the Creator. This is the meaning of what is written, that a person should bless, quote, blessed is he who made a miracle for me in this place, end quote, meaning in the place where he is now during the ascent. Since there cannot be an ascent if there was no prior state of descent. However, how can there be a descent if a person was not previously in an ascent and descended from it? The answer is that, usually, every person thinks that he is fine the way he is. That is, a person does not see that he is worse than other people in his surroundings. Therefore, he goes with the flow of the rest of the world. A little bit of learning, a little bit of praying, a little bit of charity and good deeds and so forth. But his main concern is to earn well and have a nice apartment and furniture, etc. This is so because he feels that if he has made an arrangement for himself with the Creator concerning how much he should work for him, once he has done all his spiritual chores, he feels complete and is free to worry about improving his material state. That person always sees that as much as he may try to make his corporeality complete, he always sees that he is in deficit compared to others. This is regarded as a person being in a state of wholeness. However, when he begins the work of bestowal, he comes to a state of descent. Since he sees how far he is from the intention to bestow, it follows that now he has descended from the previous period, when he understood that all he needed was to observe the Torah and commandments, and did not pay attention to the intention to bestow. But then, he received an awakening from above, and began to annul before the Creator, like a candle before a torch, and forgot the state of descent he had had. Then, when he is now in a state of ascent, he can say, quote, blessed is he who made a miracle for me in this place, end quote. In other words, previously he was in a state where he had a road accident and he became unconscious regarding spiritual life. That is, he completely forgot about the need to work in order to bestow. And afterwards, the Creator helped him, and he came to, meaning regained contact with the Creator. By this depiction, he can receive new vessels, so he can receive abundance of joy at the Creator helping him. However, we must know that when a person asks the Creator to bring him closer to his work, meaning to do the holy work for the sake of the Creator, and a person thinks that the Creator does not hear his prayer, and he has already prayed many times, but it is as though the Creator does not hear his prayer, God forbid. Bala Sulam said about that, that one should believe that the fact that he is now praying to the Creator, you should not say that this was by his own awakening to pray to the Creator to bring him closer. Rather, even before he came to pray, the Creator already answered his prayer. That is, a person should appreciate the fact that now he can pray to the Creator. This is regarded as having contact with the Creator, and this is a very important thing, and he must be delighted at the fact that the Creator has given him a desire and yearning to pray to him. Accordingly, we should interpret what our sages said, quote, Rabbi Shimon Bar Yochai says, come and see how fond is the Creator of Israel. For wherever they exile, the Shekhinah, divinity, is with them. End quote. We should interpret that the exile of Israel means that the quality of Israel in a person has drifted away from the Creator. Meaning that a person suffers because the quality of Israel in him, meaning the desire, yeshar kel, straight towards the Creator, where one should do everything for the sake of the Creator, that desire is in exile under the rule of desires of the nations of the world, and he regrets that. We should ask, why specifically now is he feeling removed from the Creator, while prior to this state, he felt that he was far from buying a bigger flat or nicer furniture? All of a sudden, he received suffering from a different remoteness, that he is far from the Creator. The answer is that the Shekhinah is with them, meaning that the Shekhinah gave him this feeling that he is far from the Creator. And this is the meaning of, quote, before one prays to the Creator gives him a desire and yearning to pray. End quote.
0: And precisely that we really want to reach adhesion with the Creator, so then a sense and descents come. They don't just come for no reason, but if you hold a goal, then the ascents and descents come, and that's a good sign.
1: Yes, and here he emphasizes gratitude to the Creator, not just thanking him. Also, we need to always remembering the state of descent. It's very practical, actually. When we get up in the morning, it's difficult to get up, but now we're sitting here talking about how to be Adam, human, and we should be grateful for that.
0: Yes, and when we get an ascent, we forget about the descent, and we don't need to forget, because that precisely lowers the state. We need to thank the Creator that he returned me to the thought, and in that we can develop the vessels, and not just to go through states, but also to grow.
1: Yes, and growing, we have to understand that it's called, that the exile, that's the vessel of redemption. The suffering is the vessels in which you can receive joy. The more pain one feels, and if he wants to escape that pain, the more he can enjoy redemption. It's all opposite to how this world is, entirely opposite. And just knowing it isn't sufficient. We need to feel it. And how can we feel it? Through the relationships between us, as they invert into the form of bestowal, and then all these things will be not just understood, but also felt.
0: And now, friends, we'll go to the lesson from the 18th of March, 2002.
1: Okay, so we read the article. What is the blessing that he made a miracle for me in this place, in the work, from the part called Moadim, Passover, Volume 4, Ranks of the Ladder. Questions, yes?
0: They say, what does a person gain from some kind of ascent if he doesn't remember the descent he had before?
1: There are states where a person remembers the ascents and descents. There are states where a person does not remember the ascents and descents. What is the use of this, and what is the benefit from that? Truth is, we need to accept each and everything as being beneficial, because from above we're being put through states that we have to go through, because that's how the soul is built, the soul of each and every one. And each one, whatever he feels, he must feel. Otherwise, he will lack that sensation in the end of correction, and he won't have an end of finality, right? It won't be complete. He won't attain it. So we have to go through all these feelings, all these attainments. But the matter is that these attainments, these feelings, the vessels that I collect through my path, which is the 6,000 years, as we call it, all 6,000 degrees. These vessels I can receive in a good way, a pleasant way, a quicker way, or through a very long road, very unpleasant, full of torment and confusion and so forth. And here this is a person's choice. And the choice is not actually about this exactly. The matter is that we think that through the path of suffering, I can advance. I suffer, now I suffer a little bit more, I suffer again and again. So each degree is a different kind of suffering. That is not true. You don't advance through suffering. Where I stumbled upon suffering, where I get stuck in suffering, it's simply where I don't accept the state correctly. I don't read reality correctly. And therefore, I do not correct it. I simply, instead of working with the intellect and with the study to understand how I need to do this, to receive powers through the group to do it with, instead of that, I'm in some kind of unpleasant state of suspension until through these suffering I'll grow wiser, and then I'll go towards corrections and the group and the right good path, meaning one who feels bad should know that he gets no advancement from this. It's simply because he lacks the wisdom, the mind, the group. He lacks a few factors, a few elements here, and so he's not correcting himself now. He simply just enters this kind of unpleasant side niche, and he must quickly escape from there. That's it. This is what people erroneously call the path of Torah, the path of suffering. There's no path of suffering. The same states in each and every degree, in each and every state where I suffer, I could not be suffering at all. Rather, I could understand them intellectually, ahead of mind, ahead of time, rather, through the group, through the experience of others. It's written, the work done by others. How is it? Yes, joy unto he whose work is done by others. But I don't need to suffer. Each and everything I can receive from another. I can receive his experience, his counsel, and so on. And this counts as being mine. Why? Because I subdue myself, submit in order to receive that from him. I make corrections to acquire that thing. It's the same way as I don't need to make shoes, right? I pay and I receive shoes. Why? Because it's the money that I gave something in exchange for the shoes, right? I gave something to the society. It's the same thing here. Clear? And so, God forbid, if someone feels bad, he should know that this is a state which is the opposite of the Creator's desire and his wishes, the opposite of the right path. He must immediately escape it. The shell usually says, no, you're suffering, but you'll gain from it. You don't understand how much. Yes, you'll feel better, more correctly, how you are built through these things. No, that's not true. From that bad feeling, no benefit will ever emerge for the future also. So you could ask here, well, but a person really gets to know the evil in him. To get to know it, you need to feel it more truly, right? But you need to feel it for one moment, to feel from light, to feel the darkness from the light. So this is more safe, it's more correct, it's short, and you can do it in a more real way. So don't be concerned about ever entering some unpleasant sensation, even for one moment. Now, this is against the Creator. Theoretically, his desire is that you will always advance only through a good path, like surfing the wave, right? You're given a little bit of bad, you rise above it towards the good. You're given a little bit more bad, more good, like that. You surf on the waves. You're given more and you rise above. You're given more bad, but you're above. And then the Creator can reveal to you more and more all the desires that exist within you. But whoever drowns in that badness, then you have to stop the whole mechanism, the whole machine, to pause it, to extract him by some way. It's truly a break in one's advancement. This is how one uses the system. This is the path. The best way is above the waves. Hop, right? Every time he receives more of the will to receive, some disturbing thoughts and so on, whatever, above it. And so he goes easily, if you could say that. This is the ideal way. That's the form it should take.
0: How to do that?
1: How to do it? With God's help. Theoretically, if a person has what he's given, equips himself with what he's given, the study, the group, the love, well, all those things that he's given, if he uses them correctly, he's close to that. He's close to it. At least he should listen. He should hear what needs to be done and make an effort to be less cerebral, to remove his intellect a little bit. If the mind helps me, I say stop. No, never accept the counsel of the mind immediately, right? No. Conduct some criticism over it. Why? Because it's an outcome of my will to receive that which he counsels me constantly. Yes.
0: Can we say that a healthier request is that it'll help me hold on to the good rather than help me get out of the bad?
1: Of course, the request should be like that. Always hold to the good. Bashi even writes, I don't want to talk about those students, right, the students of Baal Sulam and various, because when I talk about them, they're now in my thoughts and then I'm with them, and I don't want that. You understand? To make sure that you have as few things as possible in your head. Or maybe if you want to rest a little bit, take some book of jokes, right, I have at home. You know, these silly jokes. Or I go into the internet for 5 minutes, you know. I can't. Various patients, phone calls, all sorts of nonsense. I can't. It's difficult to be cleansed of all those things. This nonsense. So I read some page with jokes. That carries me to a different place altogether, but it's not going to put such things in my mind where, and then I gradually emerge. Sometimes it's difficult. You need to really wash. I mean, do a, like a shower, although it's called the mikveh. Yes,
0: the mikveh of Israel is the Lord.
1: Yes, the opposite. The mikveh of Israel is the Lord. But yes, but this is good. It's sport, maybe. Maybe sports. It's good. There is such things. But don't hold bad things in your mind. Yes.
0: How not to connect it, what you said, because here in the article he writes, we must remember the exile in Egypt, meaning to remember and picture how the people of Israel suffered in the exile in Egypt.
1: Yes, how do we, rather, how are we then commanded, yes, that remember the exodus from Egypt, the exile in Egypt, how to remember the emergence, right, the exodus without the exile. And when we approach these vessels, after we're already in the land of Israel, when you're in Egypt, there's no commandment to think about Egypt. You have a commandment to yearn for the land of Israel. And then when you transition to the land of Israel, and when you're settled there and fortified, then with each commandment that you perform, you take vessels from the Egyptians, from Egypt. Each commandment is in memory of the exodus from Egypt, right? What does it mean in memory of records that you take from the Egyptians? When in Israel, you build the vessels, screens, and receive the abundance. That's with each commandment.
0: How do you connect this from going to good to better?
1: It means to go from good to better. You flee Egypt. You just take their vessels. You can't use them yet. You just steal them and run. That's all. And when you're in the land of Israel, you have Bina, the qualities of Bina. The land of Israel means Bina, yes? You have a screen in order to bestow, and slowly, gradually, you awaken the vessels from the Egyptians, the wills to receive. And then you have the will to receive in order to bestow. And each time you go from success to success, from victory to victory, greater and greater, a greater vessel, yes?
0: The Rebbe always writes that a person wants to bestow and sees how far he is from it and so on. What does that mean in our state? What's bestowal? How can we ever grasp the concept and see that we are far from it?
1: Every time, every state is revealed with the help of the states against it, opposite it. It's also in our world, you go to the hospital. You came to visit someone who's ill, God forbid. He, poor man, is sick, they don't know what to do with him, and so on. And then in the hospital you meet some cleaning lady, a cleaning maid, and she says, oh, it's not a problem, he'll be given this and that, don't worry. Then you meet the nurse, and the nurse says, yeah, we need to check, but I think he'll be fine. The doctor is a bit more doubtful, right? And if you go to a professor, I remember with my liver, this expert came to me, what was his name? Where's Gadi? He'd know. What was his name?
0: Shuval,
1: yeah. Well known internationally. So he says, I don't know what's happening. It appears to me that you're in mortal danger. And indeed, there are things here that we don't know how to deal with yet. But I hope that we will somehow find the way for the time being. Meaning, when I heard him compared to what I heard the cleaning lady say, I felt so bad. You understand? It's a huge difference. But he tells you the truth in a way where this is how it is. It's true. It's correct. And we see that the more understanding a person is, the more of an expert he is, the more he understands that he doesn't understand. You see, talk to anyone on the street. Ah, politics. Ah, this is what I would do. You see about Sharon and all those. They go into the actual role and they see that they can't do anything. Their hands and legs are, hands and feet are bound. They can't do anything. It's easy to shout out on the street. But if you take his place, you'll see what you have to deal with. Also, what kind of a people you have to deal with, what kind of enemies in the whole world that you have to contend with. Right. So what is it about? Nothing can ever be revealed by itself, but only through a state opposite it. The more I know, the more it is revealed to me how much more I don't know. The stronger I am, the more I am shown how weak and limited I am. There's nothing you can do. The advantage of light out of darkness. The world is built of two forces, and you can't, with the one force you have, know something about the other, and even about that one under whose rule you are. Until the point in the heart was revealed in Israel, in Egypt, they didn't feel that a new king rose in Egypt that doesn't love them, but rather hates them. They didn't feel that these are cities of poverty and danger, but they felt that they're very beautiful cities. They didn't feel bad in Egypt. They had everything they wanted. What does the Creator tell Moses and Aaron? What do you want from these people? They live well, they work, they make a living. Do they feel bad? They're doing better than the Egyptians. They're at the head of Egypt. They lead the Egyptians. What do you want? You understand what kind of status they had? And it's always like that. So what do you want from them? Stop confusing them. But what? When the point in the heart awakens in the person, everything gets lost. Everything in life, family, the wife and kids, work, income, right, respect, some ideas he had, goals he had in life that he wanted to achieve. It's all worthless now because a new point was revealed, which is more important than all the other points. What can you do? From this, we need to learn that it is not possible to advance in spirituality if you're in corporeality and you enter this sewer more and more. You have to constantly be opposite to grow stronger with the Creator, to feel Him, to yearn for Him, to talk about Him, to increase Him, magnify Him in your estimation. From that, you will reveal where you actually are. This world you can understand only if you rise to the upper world. But if you're stuck in this world more and more, you won't find anything other than... Where's Dawn? Not here? You tell me how to say it.
0: The principle of uncertainty.
1: Yes, the principle of uncertainty in quantum mechanics, right? Various such states where you reach very advanced states in science where you really are in a situation where you just, you know, hold your hands up and that's it. It's only from the light of the upper world that they'll get the understanding and the actual perception, right? Because it's impossible to perceive these things with this mind. And that's how it is. And so, in the work of Egypt, where we are now, we have to yearn to exit and to think only about that. And that is the direction in which Moses pulls the people of Israel, the point in the heart, pulls us. And we need to obey it alone. And whatever happens to us with the people of Israel, all of our desires, our plans, all things, well, just leave it. Whatever happens, happens. You need to yearn only to increase, to magnify the point of Moses. That's it. And all those who burden our hearts, well, they'll remain in Egypt. Some will join. There'll be the mixed multitude. Well, that's it.
0: Now we need 16 people. They will go into sorting coffee. We have 30 kilograms of coffee beans, and they need to inspect every single bean to see if there's any place where a worm has eaten it or is inside it, because these are green beans. It could be dried inside, dead, but still needs to be discarded, not because it's leaven chametz, but due to another prohibition. But still not for Passover. That is, every bean must be whole, unharmed, no, undamaged, not cracked anywhere, clean of everything, and complete, without its outer shell. And then they need to check each one like this. Kilograms. I brought them a nice bag. For me, this was very hard work.
1: We heard stories about it, but
0: it was very hard. With the Rebbe, sorting coffee was simply, people would do it during the lesson. People would go and inspect those beans. It was one of the group activities that was done. And it's very worthwhile to participate in it. There are more such things.
1: What is the meaning of having an unbroken brain?
0: No, it's not about wholeness in that sense. It's simply that in everything, what you do during the week in preparation for Shabbat, every day you do good things and you collect them, and on Shabbat you use them. That's how it's written a person should act. Meaning, from every attainment, in every quality you work on. Sunday is Chesed, then Gvura, then Tiferet, Netzach Od Yesod. Right? 6 days, six working days. Through Malchut, you try to resemble them, you enter them and resemble them. Then comes Shabbat, when all these are revealed in Malchut, what you attained over the 6 days. So, on Shabbat, there is already wholeness. Malchut was included in the first 9 Sfeirot, and now the 9 are included in it, and it receives from them. So all the things you attained in those 9, here a bit, there a bit, each and every one of these nice parts is then included in Malchut on Shabbat. It's the same here. Every good and nice part from each effort you leave for Passover, because in this way you build the vessel with which, instead of Egypt, you can feel the land of Israel. Yes.
1: This issue where on the first day you correct Chesed, then Gvura, what is that? Starting from the easy things, Malchut that wants to resemble Chesed, it's a correction of the first day, should be the highest degree.
0: No. It's not the highest degree. That Malchut on Sunday resembles itself to Chesed. Chesed is the root. It is the easiest work of all the weekdays.
1: And now, friends, let's summarize what we heard, all of our impressions, and what we take for our work in the 10-6 minutes.
0: One of the things that I took was everything that is connected to the person's work, where he needs to see the next degree all the time or aspire to the next degree in order to view himself and see in what true state he is in. Rav said, or what kind of filthy state you're in, but that you aspire to the Creator, that you aspire for the upper force.
1: Yes, don't disconnect from the Creator. The more you're connected to the Creator, the more you discover how distant you are and how much you need Him.
0: Yeah, firstly, how was that? example at the end about the coffee beans. It's a privilege to work for the sake of the society, for the group. That's true exertion. And like the friend said, the more you come closer to the Creator, the more you will always work on that.
1: That's also... heard that if you have a lot of things in mind and you need a break, then do things that won't bring in bad thoughts, but rather silly jokes, sports. It's better have an empty mind than have a mind full of other thoughts. And that it's good. There was an example about having your work done by others, where if he buys shoes with money, the money is he received it through exertion, things he gave to the society.
0: And from the group we receive everything. I've discussed that in which we get this state from the Creator, and not in order not to immerse ourselves in that. So we need to always rise towards Him, in that we always receive forces from the society, advice, as He said, how we rise from the state to be immersed in the desire. Then we need to stop everything in order for this entire mechanism not to stop. We need to receive that from the society all the time. And then we advance in a pleasant way without stopping.
1: What Gadi said, it's what Rav said, that in the suffering, don't follow the shell that tells you this is how you get there. To the contrary, don't enter suffering even for a moment. And catching the Creator, that means staying on the wave. And how to do that? Only the 10 can you do that. Only through mutual assistance. Otherwise, you can't.
0: Yes, I also wrote that in suffering we don't advance. Wherever I get stuck in suffering, that simply is incorrect to accept that state. That happens with me. What does he say? That I need each time to rise. I receive a bit more, I need to rise again. And that's how I advance.
1: Yes, because suffering doesn't advance the person by itself. If a person is stuck in some state, he needs to look for ways to emerge from that. The suffering itself doesn't promote you. Don't remain in a state where you're suffering. If I'm suffering, maybe this is how I'm being corrected. No, immediately look for ways out. Over the waves. Advance over the waves.
0: Yes, the second part of the lesson, where he explained that our prayer... you need to remember the coming out of Egypt and how that's connected to that screen, that a person comes to the quality of Bina. And then he scrutinizes his will to receive according to that screen. That is the scrutiny. And how a person scrutinizes through that screen, that thin screen between the vessels of reception and bestowal, and how he takes everything through that filter, that these are the vessels of bestowal, these are the vessels of reception, and he really scrutinizes that. And that same exit from Egypt, of what we learn, is that it's very full, this exit from Egypt, that a person needs to undergo that scrutiny in order to enter the spiritual world, to incorporate in those vessels that have chesed, gvura, etc. He needs to go through that, otherwise it won't exist in him.
1: Yes, on the one hand, we're told that we can't advance through suffering, but also, on the other hand, we do remember how you were enslaved in Egypt. So the exile, without the feeling of exile, there's no exile. So he wrote to us several times that specifically in a state of ascent, don't remain there in a state of perfection, that would be a descent, but remember the descent, and from that you build the vessels.
0: We'll go to the next part of the lesson, and before that we'll sing a song together.

In this part, we will study from the study of the Ten Sefirot with Rabash. We will read from volume 5 of part 5 of Tas on page 377, opening me in the part that's studying. Now we thoroughly understand the prina of male and female. Now we thoroughly understand the matter of male and female. Now, we are going. Afterwards, they return to be Mati and Keter, and then in Mati or in Chochma and Bina and Chesed, and then they were not Mati in Gvura, or Mati in Tiferet, and not Mati in Netzach, or Mati in Hod, and not Mati

0: is the fourth kind? Oh, although there is a fourth kind, the male and female in Yesod and Malchut, there the male is smaller than the female, since the male is in the phase of Vav without a Rosh inside the Hay, which is extended from the male of Bina, which is the phase of Vak.
1: And the fourth, he doesn't say. He comes from Gao. And yet, they are not in one vessel. Rather, the male is in the upper vessel, which is Yesod, and the female is in the bottom vessel, which is Malchut. What is written here? He says, Yesod of Malchut. There is another male, a female. And what is the male and what is the female? Now he divides the hay that descended from the vessel of Yesod. What is that hay? It comes from the progenitors. Who was the progenitor? Bina. There was two of clothing there, called female, called Gao. This, the male is Vak. This is the intimation. The Vav in the Hay is Vak of the male, which comes from the vessel of Chochmah. And the Dalet indicates Gal, called poor and meager, but it's Gal that comes from the first expansion of Golgotha. That Hay descended. So what is the female? Again, Gal. And the male, Vak. So he says here that the male is smaller than the female. Why? The male is Vak, and the female is Gal, Dalet, right? And where should the smaller screen be? And the female is bigger. So the Dalet is in Yesod, and the Vav, we said the opposite. Vav is Yesod, and Dalet is Malchut. Why? We'll see. Clear? No. These two phases of Zon, inside the bottom seven Sfirot, are sometimes regarded as one and sometimes as two. What is written? These two phases of Zon inside the bottom seven Sfirot are sometimes regarded as one and sometimes as two, because in Gadlut, in greatness, the female has all the above five, and all the Vak are regarded then as the male of that Hay, but in Katnut, in smallness. But in smallness, only the Yesod is regarded as male, and Malchut, at that time, she doesn't have the Dalet in the Hay because of the truncated Vav. The Yesod takes it. And in that, too, there are many changes. So this is not the place to elaborate. 339, we should discern. I'm beginning again on page 332, column 1, and you find that four males and four females are in this expansion, meaning four kinds. The first two pairs are one kind. They are Zon of Keter and Zon of Chochmah. In them, in that kind, the males are more important than the females. Why? Because the male of Keter is from phase four of clothing, but the female of Keter is only from phase three.

0: And the male of the vessel of Chokmah is from phase 3. But the female of the vessel of Chokmah is from phase 2. Thus, the males are greater than the females. Clear?
1: Yes.
0: Next. Meaning, from what are they greater? In what sense? In the coarseness. 4, 3, 2. Next. But nevertheless, in both of them, in both the vessel of Keter and in the vessel of Chokmah, the males and the females are in one vessel. What is the importance? What does he tell us by this? If we say that with respect to the coarseness, one is higher than the other, it's like an upper one and lower one. How can the upper one and lower one be in one degree? He asks. Answer. They are close to one another. And also, when there is closeness, then the two of them can already be in one vessel. What closeness is there? Because the males are from the records that remained after the departure of the first expansion, they have no light. But the females are from the new second expansion and are full of light. There is no explanation on that. What is he saying here? We learned that the last phase is lost in Pasuk Golgata. For this reason, we have a record of clothing left, a record of coarseness, both without light. What is he saying? The record of the females are from the second expansion, but both remained in the first expansion. So how does he say that both have no light? If there is light, we learn both of them have light in Patsuf Ab. He drew light on the clothing, not on the coarseness. Why does he say? So I want to interpret that he means, as we learn in all the places, we always learned, he speaks concisely. Since when they clothe, they cannot draw light. But what with respect to the coarseness? This is why the male of clothing needs the female for the coarseness of a lower degree. This is why they are both equal. It's true that the degree is greater than it, but it cannot draw anything because in its own phase there is no light. This is what we learned. So I want to interpret this here as well. Whereas they are the records that remain. So the first expansion, meaning when there was light, the light departed, the record remains. That record is without light, we cannot draw anything. Whereas females are the second expansion, and any second expansion is built on the coarseness that remained on a smaller degree. But the coarseness, from where is there clothing of light? Also from coarseness. This is why one is the other. One is the other. Both are equal. It's just it's difficult. In other words, what he tells us here, that they have closeness to each other because the males are from the records that remained after the departure of the first expansion. Therefore, they are deficient of light. They have no light. But the females are from the second expansion, the new one, and are full of light. The question is, but both records remained in the first expansion. Why? He says the males from the second expansion remains from the first expansion, exactly like clothing. Why is there light in this and no light in that? About this, we should interpret, as we learned in all the places. What did we learn? We learned that since the record of clothing, it is impossible to draw any light, only on coarseness. Therefore, the record of clothing, although it is in a higher degree, nevertheless, we cannot draw the record. It remains without light, except what? The record of clothing joins the record of coarseness. It's got a screen. Through the record of coarseness, we can draw the record, the phase of the state of clothing too. You therefore find that although the clothing is more important, it's as if it doesn't help and it cannot draw anything. He's a male. He's got no deficiency. This is why one needs the other. And the two of them are complete. There's closeness. And both can be in one vessel. We learn this in all the places. Except here, the wording we also need to interpret. That the record that remained after the departure of the first expansion, and we cannot draw light there, the last phase is lost. The last phase is lost, what can we draw? On coarseness, which is called a female, or on clothing that remained from the lights, which you cannot draw any light there. But the females are from the expansion. On them, I draw light, and they have no light. Therefore, the male cannot do anything. Rather, he must be incorporated, receive light from his lower one. This is why the two of them are equal. What is the second kind? However, the male and the female of... But the male and the female of the vessel of Bina. The female is greater than the male. Why? But the male and the female of the vessel of Bina, the female is greater than the male. Why? What?
1: However, in the male and female of vessel of Bina, this is because both of them are the second, other two beds, and she is greater than the male. That is a completely different kind. Completely different kind. What kind is that? He interprets. Whereas this is because the male is smaller. Why? Because it is the vak of the Bina. So why is he small? Not because of the coarseness, only from vak. And the female is the vak, is the gal of the Bina. So what is the kind here? Not of greatness, but the coarseness is also measured from vagal and vak. Gal and vak also need to be upper and lower. How can they be in one vessel, one degree? Answer. Nevertheless, they are both in one vessel, as the female is from the record and lacks light. Why? She's also only clothing. Two of clothing that remained in the vessel of Bina. And the male comes from the coupling of Zon of Chokhmah, which is two of coarseness. If it's two of coarseness, which is why it's filled with light, if so, we learn that both of them, one needs the other. The gal needs the vak. In terms of the gal, it cannot receive light. In terms of vak, it does have light. From where? From the two beds of the vessel of Chokhmah that was extended upon her.
0: Why does he call it vak?
1: we've learned there is a law that the coupling that was made in the upper one, the gal remains in the upper one, the vak is taken by the lower one. We also learned another reason, that as delighted in mercy, he also wants chasadim. Chasadim is called vak. So he tells us what is called two of clothing, which comes from the potsuf of Galgalta, which was at the degree of Ketel. Turns out there's a difference between Bina and the degree of Ketel, between Bina and the degree of Chochmah. Yes or no? Or is it Bina of the degree of Bina? Here we learn what is the phase two that it has, two bits. And we say, the first reason is simple. It's a law that the coupling that was made in the upper one is called gal, and the outcome that comes to the lower one is called vak. That's simple. And the second reason, she's delighted in mercy, hence the question, why is she called female? Because vessel is called a lack, but there's no lack. So we say it is called female with respect to Chochmah. And he says Chochmah was Gal. Chochmah remained in Chochmah. However, she has no more than Chasadim. And that is what he considers female. Why? She doesn't need more. Why is it called female? I'm asking a different question.
0: We'll move to the next part of the lesson.

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1: שלום חברים, אנחנו ממשיכים בלימוד שלנו.
2: Hello friends, we are continuing in our study. We're studying the article Matan Torah. We started studying it last week. Last week we went through items 1 and 2, the article Matan Torah. If you have the Hebrew book, it's page 385. You can find it in Kabbalah Media in English. And of course, everything is in the study materials. So last week we read items 1 and 2. Today we will read item 2 again, but we'll study items 3 and 4. We'll read item 2 just to keep the continuity and enter the process that Rav guided us throughout this study. So we'll soon read in the 10 items 2, 3, and 4. So anyone who has the writings of Baal HaSulam in front of them, open it. If you don't have the book, just go into the study materials, study.kli.1, you can find it all there. And we're looking at items 2, 3, and 4. So we'll start from reading together in the tens. After that, we'll watch some video clips from Rav about each of those items. And we'll also scrutinize some questions in a workshop together to go deeper into the article, and after, at the end, we'll have some Q&A. So let's start from reading to remember and enter the words of Baal HaSulam. This is a very special article, Matan Torah. So let's start from reading in the tens. Items 2, 3, and 4. Go ahead.
3: If we can still strain to find some way to reconcile their words, there comes before us a second saying, even more conspicuous, about a convert who came to Hillel and told him, "Teach me the whole of the Torah while I'm standing on one leg." And he replied, "Anything that you hate, do not do to your friend." The translation of "love your friend as yourself." And the rest is its commentary. Go study.
2: Here before us is a clear law that in all 612 mitzvot and in all the writings in the Torah, there is none that is preferred to the mitzvah of your friend as yourself. This is because they only aim to interpret and allow us to observe the mitzvah of loving others properly, since he specifically says, the rest is its commentary, go study. This means that the rest of the Torah is interpretations of that one mitzvah, that the mitzvah to love your friend as yourself could not be completed were it not for them.
3: 3. Before we delve into the heart of the matter, we must observe that mitzvah commandment, since we are commanded, love your friend as yourself. The word yourself tells us love your friend to the same extent that you love yourself, not one bit less. In other words, you must constantly and vigilantly satisfy the needs of every person, at least in the Israeli nation, no less than you are always vigilant to satisfy your own needs. This is utterly impossible, for not many can satisfy their own needs during their daily work. So how can you tell them to work to satisfy the wishes of the entire nation? And we couldn't possibly think that the Torah exaggerates, for it warns us to not add or subtract, indicating that these words and laws were given with utter precision.
2: Item 4. And if this is still not enough for you, I will tell you that the simple explanation of that mitzvah of loving your fellow person is even harsher, for we must put the needs of our friends before our own. It is written in the Tosfot, in the name of the Jerusalem Talmud, regarding the verse, "Because he is happy with you." set about a Hebrew slave, when sometimes he has but one pillow, if he lies on it himself and does not give it to his slave, he does not observe because he is happy with you. For he is lying on a pillow and the slave on the ground. If he does not lie on it and does not give it to the slave as well, it is sodomite rule. It turns out that against his will he must give it to his slave while the master himself lies on the ground.
3: We also find the same rule in the verse about the measure of loving others. For here too, the text compares the satisfaction of the friend's needs to the satisfaction of one's own needs, as with the example of, because he is happy with you, regarding the Hebrew slave. Thus, here too, if he has but one chair and his friend does not, the law is that if he sits on it and does not give it to his friend, he breaks the commandment, love your friend as yourself, since he is not fulfilling the needs of his friend as he fulfills his own. If he does not sit on it and also does not give it to his friend, it is as evil as sodomite rule. Therefore, he must let his friend sit on it while he himself will sit on the ground or stand. Clearly, this is the law regarding all the needs that one has and one's friend lacks. Now go and see if this commandment is in any way feasible.
4: Sikum. Od pam. Tov. Nikra od pam ot bet. Od navay.
2: Okay, we'll read item 2 again. Item 2. Okay. Okay, the summary is that, I don't know, it says here that I cannot fulfill my own needs, so how can I fulfill the needs of all the nation? And then, naturally, the Torah doesn't exaggerate. And so here, Baal HaSulam explains to us that it is somehow possible later on. And we have to trust him, read the whole article, and see how do we practically do it.
3: Baal HaSulam gives laws here, what he should give to his friend, which laws to observe. But he still does not define who is the friend, who is the master, who is the slave, and how we should behave. Meaning he says that if the master has a pillow and doesn't give it to his servant and also doesn't use it himself, this is sodomite rule. The same applies to the chair. We also need to understand what is a chair, what is a pillow, what states are we talking about. He continues the article. In the meantime, he's asking questions.
5: Ken.
2: Yes, he raises questions that we each heard from childhood, probably, and these are pretty words, but we have to learn what stands behind these words.
3: Yeah, the commandment to love your friend as yourself is the essence of the Torah. And we should dedicate our whole life to understand that commandment and observe it. We are fortunate to have the understanding and knowledge and feeling that it's possible only in the group. So we need to focus on that and not on other things.
2: It's written here in the book, and I wrote from Rav's words, that the whole Torah is it was sent to the person as an adaptation to the upper system. If he uses it correctly, he can rise from the degree of a beast in this world, just filling his own needs, to a higher path of the next world. And it's all within the person.
3: Okay, friends, so we started reading and we discussed it in the tent. We read items 2, 3, and 4. Now we will study items 3 and 4. But before we study item 3, we'll hear Rav's words. We're going to read it together again and try to make the reforming light that Baal HaSulam installed in this text operate on us by reading together. Baal HaSulam tells us in item 3, before we delve into the heart of the matter, we must observe that commandment. Since we were commanded, love your friend as yourself. The word yourself tells us, love your friend to the same extent you love yourself, not one bit less. In other words, you must constantly and vigilantly satisfy the needs of every person, at least in the Israeli nation, no less than you're always vigilant to satisfy your own needs. This is utterly impossible, for not many can satisfy their own needs during their daily work. So how can you tell them to work to satisfy the wishes of the entire nation? And we couldn't possibly think that the Torah exaggerates, for it warns us to not add or subtract, indicating that these words and laws were given with utter precision. So let's watch Rav's explanation to item 3, clip number 7.
5: Item
2: 3. After a person comes to correction, that which you hate, don't do to your friend, he needs to arrive at the realization of the condition, love their friend as thyself. And as thyself has to be 100% like yourself. Meaning, just like you checked how to not do harm to another, exactly as your own will, you check each and every detail. You don't want to be exploited. You don't want to be taken advantage of. You don't want to be used or coerced, essentially, against your desire. So that way, you correct yourself towards the others, right? In your relation to them, where you make sure not to hurt anyone and use them for self-fulfillment. So now you're moving next to using all your desires towards the others. How? How do I know that? Again, from yourself, you can learn what can you do for others. Meaning, exactly in each and every desire, to the extent that you feel, you see, that you want and long to fill each and every desire with pleasures, do that towards the others. Here he says towards the Israeli nation as a whole, later he'll say towards the whole world, it really doesn't matter towards whom. And whether it's one or a million, it doesn't matter. He'll explain to us later. What's important for us is how a person does that from understanding himself, from looking to himself. And here lies the question. Is anyone capable of that? No one is. Is anyone capable of any action like that? No one does. How? From what? From feeling that I cannot fulfill myself. I could say it differently. To the extent that I work for myself and I cannot fulfill myself, to that extent I can take care of others and I also can't fulfill them. Or not. The others I can perhaps fulfill, but not myself. But the condition to emerge from one's own vessels and fulfill everyone, not that I have to fulfill everyone, maybe I can't, but to be in this direction 100% as I always turn to myself and see how else can I fulfill myself. That has to be as a program, as a natural program of human existence, that he replaces all of his functioning, his own operation system, where he begins to operate in examining himself in order to relate to others. So he's using all of his desires. Don't say he's canceling them and not activating them. He's activating all of his desires, and he must examine and delve into it and get to the bottom of each and every desire, and to whatever extent possible, to the depth and complexity and intricate connections of all the desires and everything, in order to understand from that how to relate to others. So he's taking advantage of himself, just as it used to be taking advantage of others, so as to fulfill himself. And he achieved the correction of delighted in mercy, that he doesn't want to take advantage of others and to fulfill himself. Now he's beginning to take advantage of himself, right, in order to fulfill the others. This is called love, dear friend.
5: So,
2: we're not talking about all of humanity. How can I fill all of humanity? Of course not. But this condition, love thy friend as thyself, I can carry it out 100%. It doesn't matter how many and I fulfill in the world and with what. What matters is, did I 100% took advantage of myself to extract all of my options with respect to my desires for the others? Meaning I emptied myself as much as I could fulfill myself by taking advantage of the entire world in all kinds of things. If I examined and checked and did everything now towards the others, maybe in that I can only add to the world a kilogram of pleasures. And what are we talking about here with respect to the whole world? It doesn't matter. The world is called the person. So taking advantage of my whole self, for that means I've done it 100%. And maybe that's just sufficient to fulfill 10% of something for one person. You understand? What it means that a person must care for everyone and so on. It's simply to examine himself 100% and implement it 100% with all his abilities and strength. Of course, there's a question. How can a person love the whole world? If he's taking advantage of himself completely to pour out what he has towards the others, that means he loves the whole world, because the whole world is his, and then he as if inverts his whole world to the outside.
3: What does it mean that I'm providing for someone? of satisfying someone.
2: What does it mean that I satisfy someone? Like he says, what I examine as good for me, now I'm doing these good to others. I don't know someone else, I know myself. And from each and every desire, if I use it in order to bestow to others, that means I satisfy them from my desire. How do I know that they'll get anything good out of it? Maybe not. I don't know. But I don't have any possibility. I don't care now to explain who are the others and why will it be good for them and all that. Why will they enjoy from me doing to them what I enjoy? Why do they have to enjoy that? But from this, only I can relate to bestow.
3: Right, so as we heard, each one should think how he exploits himself in favor of the other. Now what we'll do is, we'll read some more, 4 minutes, item 4, and then we'll watch another clip with Rav's explanation. So, let's read item 4.
4: Odalid.
2: Item 4. And if this is still not enough for you, I will tell you that the simple explanation of that mitzvah of loving your fellow person is even harsher, for we must put the needs of our friends before our own. It is written in the Tosfot, in the name of the Jerusalem Talmud, regarding the verse, because he is happy with you, said about a Hebrew slave. When sometimes he has but one pillow, if he lies on it himself and does not give it to his slave, he does not observe because he is happy with you. For he is lying on a pillow and the slave on the ground. If he does not lie on it and does not give it to his slave as well, it is sodomite rule. It turns out that against his will he must give it to his slave, while the master himself lies on the ground.
3: We also find the same rule in the verse about the measure of loving others. For here too, the text compares the satisfaction of the friend's needs to the satisfaction of one's own needs, as with the example of, because he is happy with you, regarding the Hebrew slave. Thus, here too, if he has but one chair and his friend does not, the law is that if he sits on it and does not give it to his friend, he breaks the commandment, love your friend as yourself, since he is not fulfilling the needs of his friend as he fulfills his own. If he does not sit on it and also does not give it to his friend, it is as evil as that sodomite rule. Therefore, he must let his friend sit on it, while he himself will sit on the ground or stand. Clearly, this is the law regarding all the needs that one has and one's friend lacks. Now go and see if this commandment is in any way feasible.
2: What can we say? The rules are very, very severe, very clear and sharp. And the question is, how do we ultimately do it practically, reach such a relation, such an attitude to give my chair to my friend, and that every thought will be for the friends? How does it happen?
3: Yeah, it's clear that you have to put the friend in front of you. You have to do it clearly. The question is how we do it in our work, with what intention we do it. Should we first do the act and then scrutinize the intention. It's a good scrutiny in the ten.
2: Yeah, Rav's explanation is clear, that we have to change the direction. But if I'm in a world where no one changes his direction, I come out like a sucker. If I work for everyone, what will I receive? So here, it's like what Baal HaSulam said, that it's undoable, that everyone has to accept it, and perhaps, and then we can work.
3: In the meantime, it doesn't say how to do it, but only that we must do it.
2: Okay, now we're going to watch video clip number 8 with Rav's explanation that directly relates to item 4. So, please, clip number 8.
3: Now, go and see if this commandment is in any way feasible. Of course, if we're now looking at ourselves and at the demand that this law requires of us, we see that there are two edges, that it is impossible to go from state to state in them. There has to be a completely different creation whose mind and heart work in the opposite way, completely different. If I had love like a mother to her baby, I would do it. Then I would understand that, first of all, I'm thinking about the baby, what is for its sake, and about myself, I think, maybe just barely, only in order to exist, and please bring it contentment and nothing else. This is the quality of love we can see in our world as an example. But if I don't have that quality, then of course I cannot do anything. So no one, first of all, probably requires of me to do things I cannot do. And no one comes to me against my will to do it. Rather, the Torah comes and says, you have to come to observe this law, love your friend as yourself. Through me, I will give you the strength, I'll give you the desire, I'll give you everything. But you need to understand that it's important. It's important. And if you don't understand, I will help you by giving you discomfort in this life, all kinds of trouble, problems. And as a result of them, you will want to come to these states, bit by bit. But it's better if you, through your own free choice, begin to muster strength, means, in order to come to the reforming light, to love. The reforming light will bring you love, and then, because of the love, you will want to give to everyone. You cannot force love. You cannot, through blows, force you to someone to love someone and want to give him before you receive. It is only on condition that you love. Therefore, we know it from our life. If we love, whom do we usually love? Kids. So we are willing to give them everything, and we enjoy taking from ourselves and giving to them. Usually, this is the example of love. So, that's what he says here. With a pillow, with a chair, with anything. If I love, this is what I do. There's nothing in it. As long as what's important is for me to have love. That's why the whole of the wisdom of Kabbalah is intended only for this, to bring each of us love of others. And if we have love, we will bestow. But he wants to explain to us what we need to do so we can bestow upon others. And then he wants to show us that if we create an artificial society where we bestow upon each other a little bit. We will draw a reforming light, and it will help us reach love. When we ourselves awaken our advancement, but it's not like there is this, it's mandatory to love. You cannot force someone to love, but it is mandatory to awaken the sources of love, the origins of love, which will bring me the quality of love. There's a difference.
2: Our great teacher tells us, and therefore the whole wisdom of Kabbalah is only intended for that, only to bring each of us love of others. And if there's love, we will bestow. Bala Sulam just wants to explain to us what will we do so that we can bestow to others. And he then wants to show us that even if we create an artificial society where we bestow to each other, we will attract the light that reforms, and it will help us achieve love so that we ourselves will awaken our progress, and not that it's mandatory to love. You can't force it, but there is an obligation to awaken the sources of light that will bring me the quality of love.
3: So now, we'll go into a workshop, and the question is, in what can I use myself in favor of the 10, especially now before the 10th convention? Again, and give practical examples. In what can I use myself for the sake of the 10, especially now before the 10th convention? Give practical examples. Please, 6 minutes.
2: We're preparing for the Congress, and now every 10 is busy with setting up the lineup, and everyone should make an effort to participate, because this is basically, after that we will benefit from all of those lineups, lesson plans.
3: Yes, we have an opportunity to receive a great treasure, which is the Congress. And reception of the treasure depends on the preparation. And how can I use myself? By making each friend prepare himself. So I need to, first of all, be as an example in the preparation, and also get into everyone and activate them so they will participate, so we're all ready and can draw more light and come closer in love.
2: Yes, how can I take advantage of myself for the benefit of the 10? It's to use the natural rejection there is in the will to receive for the sake of getting closer and love of friends. And in that, you can do many actions, so that basically with what I fulfill myself, in that I take advantage of myself.
3: They ask for practical examples. So, as an example in preparation for the Congress, that's the question. Okay, so we have a lot of work ahead of us, which we have not completed. And we need each one to bring his capabilities to make this Congress the best it can be. It's a first-of-its-kind Congress. So we need each one to give another push. I'm mainly talking about myself. So we can realize what should happen at the Congress, to have our physical place, to have the content, the food, everything.
2: How can I take advantage of myself for the sake of the 10, especially now before the Congress? First of all, in action. I'm talking about myself, to work less on whether I have a good or bad intention. First of all, there's actions to do, just to do them. Then also pray to the Creator that the intentions will be good. But first, to bestow to the friends, even physically, that's already something.
6: כן, אנחנו בעשירה החלטנו שיש לנו צוותים.
3: Yes, in the 10 we decided to divide into teams. Each team prepares a complete day of content, food, activities for the friends, walks. So, first of all, we need to give strength to this team to awaken the friends, to see that the whole 10 is around this thing, that all the friends in my team are aware of everything, are in the loop, they're working, to really be on top of it, to increase our togetherness and give it importance.
2: Yeah, first of all, what is the goal of the Congress? To become one man, rise to that degree and receive the light from the Creator. This is what we do, and each one has his own qualities to take advantage of, to give society as much as he can. If the Congress is important to us, then we become like one that gives force and receives the light, and as a result of that, the source of light is formed, which we pass on to the world.
3: How can I use myself? Only under the pressure of the environment. We have to build that pressure. I'm not afraid of this word. Pressure of the environment, so I'll be afraid that I'm not doing the maximum I can. And that depends on each of us, for the environment to really operate on me. And I will give what I can. This is why we connected into teams. In short, we need to work.
2: Yes, we have to remember the word arvut, that everyone's responsible for preparing the Congress. And in that pressure Simcha talked about, everyone exerts pressure and receives pressure with love.
3: Yes, I can use myself, take advantage of myself. Because someone else knows better than I what I'm good at, so I need to use it. I need to strengthen the environment according to my qualities. Each one knows about himself. So we should participate and not miss out on the opportunity.
2: Yes, a person puts himself under a press of development to get the best out of himself.
3: Friends, in a minute we will want to go into questions and answers, so you're invited to switch on question marks and raise your hands. But first we'll watch clip number 9, where Rav elaborates on the explanation regarding what it means to give against your will. Let's watch clip number 9, and then we'll move into questions and answers.
2: Why does he write that you need to give the pillow forcefully, that he has, it's unclear?
3: No, I told you that if you do it against your will, by this you also awaken the light that influences you. Except there is light that fills your vessels, which are ready. If you love him and give him out of love, and there is light that comes to you when your vessels are not ready, when you do against your will. And then it's called reforming light. Yes?
2: I think this is exactly the point where we typically stop and the nation stops typically, and we get stuck there. I'll explain. You said that basically if people won't behave this way, then the light will cause them through suffering or other unpleasant ways.
3: We are operating in a program. We are in a system, and we're operated by the program in the system, which leads us necessarily through a certain time, period of time, to the final correction. We ourselves can rush so that before the program applies pressure to us, which comes through problems and trouble and war and whatnot. So before that, we can hurry and reach corrections.
2: Exactly, and then if we come from ourselves and we want to be better and help the others and be more altruistic, then essentially we are advancing the corrected state.
3: Yes.
2: So here's the point. In our world, you look around and you see many good people, really, who help and volunteer and do many deeds, and that's how they are in their nature. It gives them a lot. And
3: it is written, any good deed that they do for themselves. What they do out of their own desire. So it doesn't count. It doesn't count as loving your friend as yourself. Love has to be above hatred. Love has to be despite my desire and not along with my desire. If I work out of my own desire, then I'm a beast. If I work against my will, I'm a man, human.
2: Okay, so we are studying here and we are learning how to develop the intention, which is the ultimate result now. But the way we present this now, the way we talk about it now, it doesn't come across. People can't grasp this, and I can understand them.
3: We still cannot grasp it as well.
2: Who we?
3: Yes, we.
2: But we're working on it. We understand there's the point of intention.
3: You want to realize it because you're operated from above and you're being forced to come to the understanding in this way. It's not like you are doing

0: If he wanted to rise above his nature, he would receive a spiritual feeling.
1: Right, so all the more so with regards to the public in general. I wanted to touch on that more.
0: I don't want to touch the general public. In the meantime, I want to touch this public who was brought here from above to get to know the wisdom of Kabbalah, to know and understand how to come to love of others. Afterwards, we will talk about the general public.
1: So how are we supposed to get to love of others, we here?
0: Through the ten, the study, the surrounding light, the prayer. Yes?
1: Through the ten, the study, the surrounding lights, and prayer. So let's try through the ten and the study, surrounding light and prayer. And a short sentence before we go to Kazakhstan, Kyrgyzstan, Rav tells us, love has to be above hatred. Love has to be despite my desire, not in favor of my desire. If I work for my desire, I'm a beast. If I work against my desire, I am a dumb human. Kazakhstan, Kyrgyzstan, go ahead.
0: Thank you very much for the wonderful lesson. I think, especially in the last clip, I've said beautifully that you must overcome yourself in order to be in complete dedication to the friends. And before that, I heard in the excerpts that you need to empty yourself, to use yourself in order to satisfy the friends. So the question is, how can I use myself in such a way, and how to later get the strength to advance if I completely empty myself?
1: Yes, so you're relating to what Rav explains, that each one should take advantage of himself, his potential, his abilities in serving others. So he explained there that first of all, a person should know himself. That's why it is said, love thy friend as yourself. You have to learn how you love yourself. You know yourself, you know your abilities, and then accordingly, you use that in order to serve your ten. The force for that, you'll be given that. Of course, we have one source of power, either the getting examples from the Creator or from the society or directly from the Creator, raising a prayer. The moment you ask for the force to take advantage of yourself and serve the ten, that's the kind of prayer that the Creator answers. That's the only thing He answers. He awaits that.
2: Onludan dostum soruyor, ıslah eden ışığı onlumuzda uyandırmak için dostlar.
0: A friend from the ten is asking, how should I relate to friends in the ten in order to awaken the reforming light?
1: How do I need to relate to friends from our tent to awaken the light that reforms?
0: There are conditions we learn from Rabash. There are several basic conditions that enable me to draw the power that is hidden either in the books, or by reading together the sources that we're doing now. You see how the lesson is built. We deliberately built the lesson in such a way that we are connected either to our teacher or to our teacher's teacher, to the sources, Bala Sulam and Rabash. And from there, it depends on the intention, on how much you want to extract strength from there. And there's another power supply, which is a society. If you try to connect with them and love them, as it is written here, with these efforts, you also draw light. Why specifically through this effort? Because it's written that we are already connected in our potential, in the system of Adam HaRishon.

0: So if we make efforts, as he says, by coercion, against your will, if you do it, against your will, you draw these powers. It's not simply that you connect through politeness or through manners. It's how the system is built.
1: Mark 11.
2: Да, дорогие учителя, вот это вот правило, что любовь должна.
1: Yes, dear teachers, this rule that love has to be above the hatred. Is this a universal rule?
2: В Небаруху.
1: Do we use it in the ten with respect to Bnei Baruch or with respect to students who study with us who are still not friends? How do we work with this rule?
0: Love is very clear here. Love has to be above the hatred. Love has to be despite my desire and not in favor of my desire. If I work out of my desire, I'm a beast. If I work above my desire, I'm a man. And in the clip where he talked about it, they were trying to direct him toward the general public. And Rav said, I want to talk about the public here, not about the general public. It's the public here that has to realize this law and the relationships between us. And now we're in a very special process. We're in preparing for the Tenth Convention. We work very intensely. We meet more than usual. We have a lot of work. We have many challenges, complexities. There's activity that is a lot more intense. This whole Shabbat, we talked about making decisions in the tent. We saw how confusing and complicated it is. We wanted to talk about organizational decisions. We realized that there's no such thing, but every decision in the ten is spiritual. So all our work needs to focus on the ten, and through the common work in the ten, we support each other in all the tens. The rule, love your friend as yourself, in the meantime, we don't try to implement toward all of humanity, but concentrate on work in the ten. When we implement it in the ten, we'll be able to talk about all of the Israeli nation, as it says there, and from there to the general public, and in the end to all of humanity. But that's in the future.
1: It's also interesting that something like 7 years ago, more or less, we stopped addressing the whole world with love and connection. Rav started to direct us more towards the ten. And as much as we, through habit, we tried to come out with that, and he even didn't recommend us to connect between the tens, but each one in their ten. And so we understand that, first of all, we need to do this in the ten. The moment we do that, whether you bestow towards a person or a ten or the whole world, it's the same. But it's interesting that we went through such a process, maybe for like 15 years, where we went throughout the world, we handed out newspapers, we did some circles with people. I remember that I had to create this report, and it ended up that we've spent something like 150 million shekels to try to realize this message among other people who are not connected to it. Now, I'm not looking at the results, because the result is that we're now doing this in the tens. And I think each of us can testify that this is a lot more focused and clear and practical than trying to love the entire world. Of course, we'll get to that at some point. Women Spain 1.
3: Gracias, queridos amigos. Sí, mi anhelo es dar todo de mí.
0: Thank you, dear teachers. If my yearning is to give everything in order to reach the convention and be with my ten, but all kinds of external obstacles appear which block this yearning, what is the main effort here?
1: The main effort is against the desire to try and love the friend in the ten. This is called Adam. We want to be humans, men. And that's it. And that's the effort. And what's to love? It's clear to us what's to love, actually, because I know how I love myself. I know how much I want spirituality. I do. Trust me, believe me? And I know how much I'm willing to invest in order to reveal the Creator, and to the same extent, at least, I need to invest in the friends in the 10, taking advantage of myself as much as possible for that. And that's called love. We're not told that we have to try to fulfill the corporeal needs of each and every friend. You see, that we live in such a world where more or less there are systems in the country, like social welfare and medical. And in short, we barely need to take care of that for the friend. Mostly we need to give confidence in revealing the Creator. There's no system for that. We have to build it on our own. Maybe in the future, like Baal Sulam writes, there will be such systems in each and every country as well, to provide that kind of confidence as well. But at the moment, we ourselves have to build it.
0: We have a beautiful gathering of friends in Japan, so let's go to our friends in Japan.

0: חברים ביפן, בבקשה.
1: The friends in Japan, please.
2: שכתבו.
0: טוב, אנחנו כרגע לא מצליחים לשמוע אתכם, לצערי.
1: Okay, all right. We cannot hear you, regrettably, but we really want to. So, if you're welcome to send your question in text or in some other way. Yes. Women can be too.
3: Hello, World Play. The question that arose for me was when he said, "Is it feasible?" And I think in my 10, it is potentially feasible. But it sounds like it will leave us very vulnerable spiritually if we're all actually able to get outside ourselves and give to each other. What to do in that very delicate state if we achieve this?
0: כן, אם הבנתי את השאלה, אז השאלה התייחסה להאם זה אפשרי או לא אפשרי להגיע.
4: If I understood the question was whether it is feasible or not to achieve love the friend as thyself. So what is feasible? And when Rav spoke before, I think one of the central questions that Baal HaSalom raises in this article, he begins this article with many questions. One of the central questions he talks about is it even possible? Is it possible to carry out this mitzvah of love thy friend as thyself? And he ends item 4 saying that if he himself will sit on the ground and give the pillow to his friend, and then he says clearly it is with regards to all the needs that are in his hand and his friend's needs. And now go and learn if this mitzvah is in any way feasible, question mark. Then Rav explained to us, no one is demanding me to do actions that I cannot do. Also, no one is forcing me to do that. So what to do? The Torah says you have to reach the realization of this rule, love thy friend as thyself, by the Torah. Meaning the Torah says, I will give you the force. I, the light that reforms, will give you the force to do it. Then, later on, Rav says, we cannot awaken love forcefully. That cannot be mandated. But there is an obligation to awaken the sources of light. That's our work, to awaken the sources of light so they will influence us, so that we can attract them, so that we can change and bring contentment to the Creator. And that's what we're focusing on now as well. Let's do another try with our friends from Japan who are in their gathering.
0: אז אנחנו מרגישים את הלב שלכם, אבל בינתיים לא מצליחים לשמוע אתכם.
4: All right, we feel your heart. For now, we can't hear you. Let's move to Kiev 1.
1: Thank you, friends. To what extent should I force myself to come to a desire where to the same extent I can bestow upon the friends?
4: Translate it again. I think it was something different.
1: Ask him to repeat.
5: Треба вивчити своє бажання отримувати і в цій мірі віддавати товаришу. Тож наскільки я повинен вивчати себе?
1: To what extent should I teach myself? How much should I teach myself in order to bestow upon others?
4: Michael, how much? how much I should study myself. Yeah, you have to know yourself, and that's possible only through the light. We see there's no other way. If a person only exists in a will to receive, and he's not making any efforts against the will to receive, to be Adam, to be a human, then he doesn't know himself, because he just follows his desire. He feels like loving, he feels like bestowing to someone, he feels like making a meal for someone, helping a friend, maybe even bestowing to the world. There's many people who bestow in the world, you know, doing some big things, but it's from their desire. It's not against their desire. It's not corresponding to the goal of becoming Adam. And a person who's making such efforts invites light on himself, and that light begins to teach him on himself how ultimately his end goal is finally, his bottom line intention is to fulfill himself. And from this recognition of myself, I begin to learn how I can take advantage of myself, that desire I have, but just change the direction to serve the others. That's adventurous.
2: Ken, תודה רבה על השיעור.
1: Yes, thank you very much for the lesson. In item 3, he writes that not many can satisfy their own needs during their daily work. So if I know myself, I see that even with myself, I cannot do anything. So that's already bad. And with a friend, it's even worse. So there is shame and everything. So what's the benefit from knowing myself? And what can I do about it? Because it seems like I cannot do anything. Avihu, as we heard, Hillel, you have to study yourself. Find out what is in yourself. And after you have studied yourself thoroughly, all this, did like this with his hands, now you need to bring it out to the friends. How much? As much as you can. Is it contradictory to my own desire? Of course. I've said a person works against his will, above himself, above his hatred. Why? Because by this he draws a reforming light. Things we do out of our own will don't draw light. God defined it as a beast. Things we do against our will draw the power called reforming light. It is not mandatory to love. Awakening the sources of light is mandatory. So we are here to awaken the sources of life by working against our will and love your friend as yourself. Maybe we'll tell them about the lesson that will take place this afternoon.
4: Yes, so actually we have two lessons. We have one at 12 p.m. Israel time. We will actually discuss how to become Adam. Hillel, you can come to that too. We'll talk about how to become man against the desire. We're going to talk about the structure of the partsuf, how the light comes in, how the reflected light works, what is the condition for inner light, coupling of striking, the masach, the screen. So all those things, if you want to study about that system of the working with the lights, join the 12 p.m. lesson. And the 4 p.m. lesson, Israel time, we are dedicating that towards the holiday of Lag BaOmer. So that's a great holiday for the departure of Rashbi, who wrote the Book of Zohar. So we're dedicating the lesson to the study of the Book of Zohar. We're going to try to explain the history of the Zohar, how it was concealed, how it was revealed. There's some interesting new details there. So even if you've heard these stories before, you should come and listen. Very interesting details. Of course, we'll talk about the structure of the Book of

0: Доброе время суток, дорогие хаверим.
1: Good day to everyone, dear friends. 2 tens. PT 20 and Mach 22 worked together. Grateful to the World Kli for the privilege to prepare you for the morning lesson. We have gathered every day, even though physically we are, we come from different countries, different time zones, and eventually, as a result of the work, we could feel the adhesion of the hearts, hearts that yearn for connection with the qualities of the Creator. With the current state of the world, our responsibility for bringing peace to the world grows exponentially. Let's concentrate and prepare ourselves for the adhesion of the hearts of the entire world Kli in the morning lesson today and now.
2: Rav, Isaac, Isaac, Haver. Свет Торы. Главное достоинство изучения Торы.
3: Ицхак Айзек Хавер, the light of the Torah.
2: А не один.
3: The main merit of studying Torah is for a person to study in a group and not alone. As our sages said, wise disciples, when they sit together and engage in Torah, for due to the depth of the Torah, one cannot grasp it fully unless he studies in a group. For by conversing together, each one makes his friend keener. For so is the way of holiness, that whenever two lights unite together, they multiply.
2: Чтобы человек учил ее в группе, а не один.
3: Again, the main merit of studying Torah is for a person to study in a group and not alone. As our sages said, wise disciples, when they sit together and engage in Torah, for due to the depth of the Torah, one cannot fully grasp it unless he studies in a group. Or by conversing together, each one makes his friend keener. For so is the way of holiness, that whenever two lights unite together, they multiply.
2: Семинар в молчании. Поблагодарим Творца
3: за то, workshop. Let's thank the Creator for giving us a group and the opportunity to work for Him. Again, silent workshop. Let's thank the Creator for giving us a group and the opportunity to work for Him.

0: Rabash, статья 4.
1: Rabash, article 4. Each one shall help his friend. There is one thing that is common to all, the mood. It is said, a concern in one's heart, let him speak of it with others. This is because with regard to feeling high-spirited, neither wealth nor erudition can be of assistance. Rather, it is one person who can help another by seeing that one's friend is low. It is written, one does not deliver oneself from imprisonment. Rather, it is one's friend who can lift his spirit. This means that one's friend raises him from his state into a state of liveliness. Then one begins to reacquire the strength and confidence of life and wealth, and he begins as though his goal is now near him. It turns out that each and everyone must be attentive and think how he can help his friend raise his spirit. Because in the matter of spirits, anyone can find a needy place in one's friend that he can fill.
0: Есть одна вещь, являющаяся общей для всех.
1: There is one thing that is common to all. The mood. It is said, a concern in one's heart, let him speak of it with others. This is because with regard to feeling high-spirited, neither wealth nor erudition can be of assistance. Rather, it is one person who can help another by seeing that one's friend is low. It is written, one does not deliver oneself from imprisonment. Rather, it is one's friend who can lift his spirit. This means that one's friend raises him from his state into a state of liveliness. Then one begins to reacquire strength and confidence of life and wealth, and he begins as though his goal is now near him. It turns out that each and everyone must be attentive and think how he can help his friend raise his spirit. Because in the matter of spirits, anyone can find a needy place in one's friend that he can fill.
0: Семинар в молчании. Просим Творца
1: Silent workshop. Let's ask the Creator to always give us strength and a longing to help friends connect with the Creator.

0: Friends, in the first part of the lesson, we will watch a recorded lesson from the 9th of January, 2003, based on the article, What is Heaviness of the Head in the Work? From the writings of Rabash. We will read the article together. We have 31 minutes allotted for that, and 10s who are done before the 31 minutes have elapsed are invited to hold a workshop summarizing the principles of the article. What is heaviness of the head in the work? Our sages said, quote, one does not pray unless with heaviness of the head, end quote. Rashi interprets that heaviness of the head means subduing. Our sages also said there, quote, one does not pray out of sadness and not out of lightheadedness, end quote. And Rashi interprets that lightheadedness means the opposite of heaviness of the head. We should understand that when he says only out of heaviness of head, it means that if he does not have heaviness of the head, he should not pray. But afterwards it is written, quote, one does not pray and not out of lightheadedness, end quote. This means that if there is no lightheadedness, then one can pray, and there is no need to wait for heaviness of the head. Rather, this implies that if he does not have the lightheadedness, then he has heaviness of the head. And to the contrary, if he does not have heaviness of the head, then he is already lightheaded. That is, there is nothing in the middle between heaviness of the head and lightheadedness. Because of it, there is no contradiction between the phrases. However, we should understand how it is possible that there is nothing between heaviness of the head and lightheadedness. And mainly, we should understand what is the prayer, for which they said, quote, one does not pray unless, end quote, according to the conditions that our sages said. In other words, what is a prayer? There must be these conditions there. Otherwise, it is impossible to pray. Our sages said, quote, to love the Lord your God and to serve him with all your heart, end quote. Which is work that is in the heart? It is prayer. And we should understand why prayer is called work in the heart, more than the rest of the commandments in the Torah. Is the study of Torah not as great a work as prayer? Moreover, we should ask, why is it that specifically prayer is called work in the heart? We cannot say that only a prayer belongs to the heart and not the Torah, since the Torah belongs to the heart as well. It is as Rabbi Ibn Ezra said, quote, know that the Torah was given only to men of heart, end quote. Thus, we should understand, one, why a prayer is regarded as work more than the rest of the commandments. Two, why specifically a prayer is called the work in the heart and not the work in the mind. And concerning prayer, which is work in the heart, our sages told us, quote, one does not pray unless out of heaviness of the head, end quote. This means that precisely through this, his prayer will be in order. Thus, we should understand what is heaviness of the head. In Hebrew, it also means seriousness, heaviness of the head. To understand the above, we must first reiterate what is known concerning the purpose of creation. Although it is clear, we should reiterate in order to remember the goal, which is a guarantee that they will not miss the goal. Concerning the purpose of creation, we should speak of only two topics. One, the Creator, who is the giver. Two, the creatures, the receivers of the abundance. For the purpose of creation, which is his desire to do good to his creations, has created creatures to receive what he wishes to give them, meaning to receive the delight he wishes to impart upon them. This is the meaning of doing good. Since it cannot be said that one is receiving something good without enjoyment. Enjoyment. In other words, if he does not enjoy it, why is it regarded as good?
1: Yet, we see that a person enjoys only what he craves. For this reason, he has created in the creatures a desire to crave to receive pleasures. This is called will to receive for one's own sake. In the upper worlds, the will to receive for one's own sake is called malchut. And also, oviut, coarseness, or thickness. Once the will to receive for oneself has been disqualified, and it is forbidden to use this vessel without corrections. However, a correction was placed here on the will to receive, not to use it as it emerged upon its creation, meaning in the first root, when it was born, due to the disparity of form between it and the Creator, since the Creator is the giver and the creatures will be receiving. In order to have equivalence of form, meaning that the receiver too will be regarded as a giver, or else there will not be equivalence of form, causing the creatures to feel unpleasantness upon reception of the delight and pleasure, called shame. In order to spare the creatures this shame, a correction was made called receiving in order to bestow. This means that although he is receiving with his vessel called craving, meaning that it is impossible to enjoy the benefit unless he craves to receive it, yearns to receive it, but the correction is that he should place an intention over the act. That is, he must see that although the desire to receive it is in full power, if he cannot aim to bestow contentment upon his maker, he relinquishes the pleasure despite his yearning. The reason he relinquishes it should be only because he wants adhesion with the Creator, called equivalence of form. As our sages said, as he is merciful, you are merciful. From that correction extends to us a restriction and concealment. That is, before the lower ones have this aim and can relinquish even the greatest pleasures, if they cannot aim to bestow upon the Creator, there is darkness in the world. In other words, the Creator is hidden from the creatures they do not feel him. Yet we must believe above reason that he has connection with the creatures, and he has created them in order to impart upon them delight and pleasure. This is not so with what appears to our eyes. Before we can aim to bestow, we are placed under the governance of the gut of the darkness, and nothing spiritual illuminates. At that time, the purpose of creation to do good to his creations is not disclosed, because at that time they see only suffering and pain in the world and do not see the guidance of the good who does good. Yet we must believe that the purpose of creation to do good to his creations is the absolute truth, and the reason we do not see this is because of correction for us, which is called restriction and concealment of the face.
0: This is as he says in the preface to the wisdom of Kabbalah, quote, "Thus you find that this soul, which is the light of life that is dressed in the body, extends existence from absence. It traverses the four worlds, Abiya. It becomes increasingly removed from the light of his face until it comes into its designated vessel called the guf, body. And even if the light in it has so diminished that its origin becomes undetectable," end quote. And this causes us to have work on faith, because it is no longer apparent in our soul that it comes from the Creator. Instead, we need special work to believe in the Creator, that He is the one leading all the creatures. It therefore follows that all the heaviness we feel in the work of bestowal is not because it is hard for us to work without reward, because of our nature called will to receive. Rather, there is a completely different matter here. Since according to the rule that Bala Sulam said, there is a trait in our nature that every lower one wants to annul before the upper one, who is the most important to him. A common person derives pleasure from serving an important person, as our sages said, quote, "With an important person, she gives, and he says, 'You are hereby sanctified,'" end quote. For his reception, which is in order to delight the one who gives to him, is regarded as complete bestowal and giving to her. The reason for this is that by nature, a person enjoys giving and bestowing upon an important person. This brings up the question, why is it difficult for us to observe Torah and commandments in order to bestow? The answer is that because of the correction of the bread of shame, a correction was made called